0: We had Charles Lee, head coach Charlotte Hornets, on Friday. He left the beach with his family and his in-laws, you know, to join us for about 10 minutes. Mm-hmm. And then it came up, hey, do you cook or is it takeout? He was emphatic about takeout. And he also is fan of the paper plate.
1: The paper plate. So speaking of traveling, since Charles Lee was traveling last time he spoke to us, and you're listening to Amber and Ian, we're presented to you by Progressive Insurance.

0: left. That probably would have been the right time to go, okay, walk-off shot, we got a championship, and see you later, because you know, one scandal a lot of times will end in an athletic director's reign at a school, let alone multiple. So it was only a matter of time before this happened.
1: Yeah, and like you heard from Pete Thamel there, actually surprised it didn't happen earlier. This is ultimately the you know, best cleanup job that Michigan could do. Thamel said it perfectly, right? It's the best way to fire him without actually looking like they fired him. But ultimately, that's what it is, right? It's just one of those that, okay, you have till the end of the calendar year, and then you're going to be out. There's just way too many, this happened, and oh, by the way, it's all on your watch. So, you know, the way that college athletics work now, coaches aren't allowed to say, I wasn't aware. ADs sure aren't allowed to say, I wasn't aware. So at some point, the buck stops with you. And, you know, again, kind of like Pete said, surprised that it took this long. They had that investigation that cost nearly $12 million. You heard Pat say, that's a lot of money. That is a whole lot of money when you're starting to talk about culture and you're talking about a scandal-plagued athletic department. Like, those are the kind of words you don't want attached to your name. And for Ward Manuel, that's exactly what he had.
0: Yeah, I think to when Jim Tressel went down, and that was
1: Tattoo gate, baby.
0: Yeah,
1: tattoo gate.
0: Those were just guys getting tattoos and trading some gold pants, some chains that they got for tattoos, and they used the phrase lack of institutional control.
1: Hey, I know that phrase. I covered Baylor when they had lack of institutional control. I know all about that, brother.
0: Right. And doesn't this sound like what's been going on in Michigan is lack of institutional control?
1: Yes.
0: Yeah. So, you actually made it a few months, maybe even a year or two longer than he should.
1: And that's the difference between Michigan and a Baylor.
0: Yep.
1: Baylor, you ain't going to survive that as long as Ward Manuel did. Michigan, it'll buy you some more time. Mm-hmm. But ultimately, again, culture, institutional, lack of institutional control, scandal-plagued athletic department, that's all going to cost you when it's said and done, and it's costing Ward Manuel at the end of the calendar year. He's Emmett Golden. I'm Q Myers. It's game night here on ESPN Radio on the all-new ESPN app. Coming up next, the SEC. Are they just a league of their own? That's next on ESPN Radio on the all-new ESPN app.
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0: walking around. That was my favorite sideshow thing from the World Cup.
1: Well, you know, my late great grandmother used to always say, "I kiss a duck." So, right. So there you go. I still to this day don't know what that means. Like, me there's either. A lot of things that grandma used to say that I didn't know what it meant that I learned later on. I still don't know what that means, but I think it's funny. So yeah. I just go ahead and I roll with it. But it's so funny that you said that, because I think that goes right into the passion of the fans, the passion right. of yeah. the countries, and why it just meant so much. That was number one on my list, right? Seeing mm-hmm. the passion from the fan bases, the countries, even the players. Like, when they lost, brother, it wasn't like, oh, well, we lost, we'll be back tomorrow. No. Or whatever. I mean, when they lost, there's tears. There's yeah. real disappointment. And when they won, there's tears of excitement that they're moving on. Like, you, as great as Messi is, I mean, as he kept advancing, you saw how much it mattered to him. Mm-hmm. And then when you saw when he lost to Spain and he looked up at the Jumbotron and got all the love from the fans, he also realized, I'm 39, this is probably it for me.
0: Right. Right. The SEC has nothing on soccer, basically, is what I'm saying. It right. just means more. Right. Oh, it means a whole lot more, yes. you know, over there, you know, this the sport alone, but definitely, you know, the pride that people have in their countries. Like, I think about when they played the anthems yesterday right. before the game started,
1: yep.
0: to see Argentina yelling, like right. belting it out. They weren't singing softly. No, they were you know, they said it with their chest for the mm-hmm. entire anthem, and you could just see, man, that pride and that passion is second to none.
1: I mean, when you see kids in the stands and they're going through it one way or the other, celebrating or right. just having a major meltdown because, again, now their country is out, right? It just, mm-hmm. again, it just was another level, and it kind of it made me appreciate it more seeing that. And to your point about the anthem, I feel like every country was belting out the anthem when it was yep. playing, where we'll be at a football game and you'll see some guys mouthing the words here and there, mm-hmm. but you won't see them belting it out like that.
0: No.
1: It just was a different level at the World Cup. So I like it, man. Three things that you had on your list were basically the same three things I had on my list.
0: Great
1: about the things that we love from the World Cup. There's no doubt about that. He's Emmett Golden. I'm Q Myers. It's game night. Coming up next, we try to figure out what went right and what's going wrong when it comes to NFL training camps. Their big storylines. That's coming up next here on Game Night on ESPN Radio.
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0: it to me then. Go ahead. If you're feeling froggy, then leap, homeboy.
1: So, you know, in America, we love to fire coaches, right? We're like, man, that dude sucks. He need to fire him.
0: I mean, fans do, yeah.
1: Fans do. That's what I'm saying. When I say in America, we like the fans do.
0: Okay.
1: Dog, they sack coaches. But they fire coaches like hotcakes. The Tottenham, the team, they had three coaches this year.
0: Wow.
1: Because if you lose three games in a row, up out of here. Unless play for like a really bad team that if you play for one of the teams that just got promoted, nobody's expecting it. But if you are with United, Chelsea, City, Spurs, and some of those, Liverpool, lose three games in a row, you might not see tomorrow.
0: What team was it that Tom Brady is the owner of that he fired the head coach? Was that in the Premier League or was that another league?
1: No, that was in the Championship. That was a step below.
0: Okay.
1: Wayne Rooney was the coach. I can't remember the name of it.
0: Gotcha, yep.
1: Yeah, but it was so ridiculous. He walked in, saw Wayne Rooney talk to the team one time and was like, this guy doesn't work hard. Wayne Rooney's one of the greatest English soccer players that ever lived. You might want to spend more than one team meeting before you figure out, how good he is or not.
0: Well, you know, he's working on his WWE antics these days.
1: Oh,
0: so,
1: yeah, well,
0: you know that's a whole another conversation. But there you go. Emmett Golden, top five reasons to watch the Premier League. It's game night here on ESPN Radio. Coming up next, where's LeBron James going to be dropped into? Is it the 76ers? Is it Cleveland? Is it other? It's next on ESPN Radio on the all-new ESPN app.
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0: two strikes. Chapman is ready. He throws. Swing a liner to shortstop by Chang. His 14 in a row for the Red Sox. Chapman walks the tightrope. The Sox cannot be stopped. 6-5 winner.
1: Nothing can stop me. I'm all the way up.
2: That's how it sounded on WEEI 93.7 FM. The Red Sox continue to roll for their 14th straight victory.
3: That's the second longest win streak in franchise history. They won 15 back in 1946. Their 19-2 record in the last 21 games is the best in Major League Baseball since the stretch began back on June 25th. So they're a team that you got to watch to see how long this streak can continue. If you think about it, through June 24th, they were 32-46, which is the worst record in AL and second worst in Major League Baseball. And now they're sitting there in the thick of things, only six games back in that Eastern division right there in the AL East. So, yeah, definitely paying attention to what the Red Sox got cooking. I guess we're saving the best for last for
2: you. That's right.
3: The Guardians and the Twins. How did this one play out?
4: Here comes the 1-2. Swung on, and he clubs another one. High and deep. Right center. Way back. Home run, Halpin. Oh, what a night for Petey Halpin. Home runs in his first two at-bats. And the onslaught continues for Cleveland. It's now 8-2 Guardians.
2: That's right, that call, WTAM 1100, Gardo, 7 home runs tonight as they beat the Twins 13-4.
3: Man, at some point, if they're up to 7 home runs, you just got to get angry because they just keep taking them out the park. But yeah, big victory right there
2: somebody
3: for the Guardians. Yeah, you know they got to do something. Exactly. I can't let you get out like that. The A's, as much as I bash them, they got a victory tonight. How about that? 5-2 over the Diamondbacks.
2: Love that.
3: There you
2: good
3: go. Job. I feel good about myself. So there is that. He's Emmett Golden. I'm Q Myers. All this coming up next, it's more ESPN Radio.
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0: 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The two hottest teams in baseball meet up in Boston.
1: Caleb swings and drives one high in the left field. It is way back.
0: We have a matchup of two NL powerhouses as the Dodgers take on the Phillies.
2: First pitch to Turner, swung on, hit down the left field line. It is hooking. There he hits the pole.
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5: 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For 120 minutes on Sunday, they had virtually no offense, but now officials are looking at them going on the offensive after those 120 minutes. That's straight ahead. But first, baseball. And while defense wins championships, you can't really go on an impressive run without some offense. And that's what Boston saw Monday against the Orioles in a 5-5 game in the eighth inning at Fenway.
6: Wells is ready. He throws. Caleb swings and drives one high in the left.

0: so much possession that their opponent doesn't actually have the ball to be able to score. That's the starting point. But then when they're so tired, after spending so much time chasing, trying to win the ball back, the mindset of Spain to press so immediately and to win the ball back so quickly is just so defeating on your opponent. And it showed with just how dominant they were defensively.
1: Lionel Messi and Argentina obviously coming up short, but we did see him in tears there after the match. Just give me your perspective on Messi, as this could very likely be maybe his last World Cup.
0: We're all assuming it's his last World Cup at 39, that he's not really going to be there at 43. But, I mean, he showed in this tournament, and we have to be honest, that Argentina had a little easier draw, had a little easier bracket than Spain did, and obviously with Spain having to play France in the semifinal. But Messi showed up once again. He scored a ton of goals. He continued to be that leader. I just feel he just ran out of a little bit of gas there at the end and was really unable to have those defining moments that he showed throughout the tournament. Because, look, we know that Messi's not the guy that's going to be pressing, that's going to be really starting that line of defense. And the Argentinian side knew that. And they just said, look, what we're going to do is we're going to do the work for Messi because we know what he can give us on the offensive side. Unfortunately, against Spain, Messi really was a non-factor and kind of went out in the way that he probably didn't want to, but in the end, it was a fitting result.
2: Spain expected to be among the favorites 4 years from now for the 2030 World Cup. France certainly going to be in that mix as well. Who will be in the mix to take over in Ann Arbor? That's next. SportsCenter All Night continues. It's ESPN Radio.
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9: 7 days to camp. This is Ricky Bowe. I'm looking forward to seeing Jalen Hurts grasp the offense. Yeah, the offense that Sean Mannion's going to throw at him. This is going to be awesome. Also, got to see how high Devontae Smith can fly. 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
4: A walk-off homer in the bottom of the 14th inning. 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

0: strikes. Chapman is ready. He throws. Swing a liner to shortstop by Chang. It's 14 in a row for the Red Sox. Chapman walks the tightrope. The Sox cannot be stopped. 6-5 winner.
1: Red Sox with 14 straight. They can match the franchise record of 15 straight wins with a win Tuesday night. Boston winning 15 straight in 1946 when Ted Williams was on the team. Milestones hit in Philly. That's next. 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

0: 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The two hottest teams in baseball meet up in Boston.
1: Caleb swings and tries one. High in the left field. It is way back. And it is gone.
0: We have a matchup of two NL powerhouses as the Dodgers take on the Phillies.
2: First pitch to Turner, swung on, hit down the left field line. It is hooking. There he hits the pole.
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5: 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For 120 minutes on Sunday, they had virtually no offense, but now officials are looking at them going on the offensive after those 120 minutes. That's straight ahead. But first, baseball. And while defense wins championships, you can't really go on an impressive run without some offense. And that's what Boston saw Monday against the Orioles in a 5-5 game in the eighth inning at Fenway.
6: Wells is ready. He throws. Caleb
1: swings and tries one. High in the left field. It is way back. And it is gone.
6: Two strikes. Chapman is ready. He throws. Swing a liner to short. Caught by Chang. His 14 in a row for the Red Sox. Chapman walks the tightrope. The Sox cannot be stopped. 6-5 winner.
5: 14th straight win. Second longest win streak in franchise history behind a 15-game win streak in 1946. 14 straight wins for Boston, longest streak in baseball this season. They're the first team to win 14 straight since the Brewers did it last August. WEEI with the call. Red Sox 19-2 record in the last 21 games, best in baseball since that stretch began June 25th. And with the 14th straight win for Boston, it snaps Baltimore's 7-game win streak, their longest in the last 3 seasons. Wilson Contreras, 3-for-4, double, couple RBI. Caleb Durbin, solo home run in the eighth inning to take the 6-5 lead.
7: I mean, we got a number of big swings tonight. You know, that one happened to go over the fence, and it's a huge moment, obviously, with who we have coming into the game. But just really big hits up and down the lineup. Rafa's with 2 outs to tie the game. Like, we had to come back and tie the game multiple times. It was just a collective effort, contributions up and down the lineup.
5: Red Sox manager Chad Tracy for Durbin, his second career go-ahead homer in the eighth inning or later, had a walk-off shot last season with Milwaukee.
8: That was your second career game-tying or go-ahead home run there in the eighth inning or later. How were you able to set up that situation, Caleb?
9: Just trying to make something happen. You know, kicking myself for not coming through earlier and wanting to make something happen for the guys.
8: You've been through everything with this Fenway crowd from the first series of the year to the moment that you just experienced, but you never doubted yourself. How good did it feel to inject that life into the place and to the group?
9: That's what it's about, man. We're playing really good baseball right now. We're playing Red Sox baseball, and we're fired up. We want to keep it rolling.
8: 14 wins in a row. It's almost unfathomable. But how much has this stretch really fortified the team's resilience and their resolve?
9: It's just the way we're winning, man. We're having games where we're scoring a lot and winning by a lot, and then we're coming back like this, and we're winning the dogfights, and that's what you need, you know, going into the postseason.
8: In this game, certainly a dogfight. Back and forth, you guys answer the bell every single time. What's the conversation like in the dugout? What's going on inside the group that you guys are saying that you guys are not in this?
9: It doesn't matter what the score is. There's a ton of energy in the dugout. Fenway's rocking. It's a lot of fun right now.
5: Durbin with the go-ahead home run in the eighth inning as the Red Sox get their 14th consecutive win, their sixth comeback win in July, tied with the Brewers for most in baseball. Red Sox have won 9 straight divisional games. ESPN's Jesse Rogers and our Buster Olney.
10: In the first 12 games of this winning streak, they had a bullpen ERA of 1.11. Craig Breslow's vision for this team coming into the year was to have great pitching. The pitching has been phenomenal. And I've been jokingly saying the Red Sox are ruining the trade deadline, Jesse, because they're winning. And we thought they would be one of the big sellers.
11: I often complain to my wife that the baseball season is so long, but the one interesting thing is, man, you can look like two different teams three different times. You can look great, awful, great again, awful again. I said to you on this podcast, after they fired Cora, I was very interested to see what Chad Tracy would do, because they didn't just bring in some old fogey that would sit there and just, you know, be the interim until they reset everything after the year. They brought in a young guy that knew these players. Now, it took some time, obviously, but is Chad Tracy now getting the best out of this young group? It certainly seems like it. You've seen them up close during this streak. I saw them sweep the White Sox, who were playing well before and after. The most amazing thing I give Chad Tracy and that coaching staff credit for is to have that win streak, go to the All-Star break, come back and not lose a beat. So impressive that they picked up where they left off. So often you see, okay, the air's out of the balloon. Everyone's, you know, people are in the Bahamas. You come back, takes a day or two. You split a series. No, they came back and swept. So impressed by Boston. It has changed the certainly the trade deadline. You know, Sonny Gray, forget about
10: the Braves or the Phillies or approving a trade.
11: Like, he might need an extension at this point, the way he's pitching.
10: Speaking of extensions, how about Chad Tracy? How about taking the interim tag off him?
11: And I saw Chapman both here in Chicago, then at the All-Star game, as you did, and he was all smiles. I mean, amazing turnaround for a team. It's just such a reminder, individual or player-wise, it's never over. It's not over till it's over. You can find your season. I'm in Chicago. Dansby Swanson was terrible for 3 months, and then he drove in 20 runs in 2 days. It's baseball, and it's unexplainable. Can't explain it, but they figured it out.
5: 14 straight times they have. Boston with the 6-5 win of the Orioles. Aroldis Chapman with his 389th career save. SportsCenter all night, ESPN Radio in Philly. A couple of milestones on Monday.
2: The 1-0 pitch swung on and hit well deep to left field, and you can forget about that one. A two-run shot for Trey Turner, his 13th home run of the year. The Phillies lead. It's now 4-0. First pitch to Turner. Swung on. Hit down the left field line. It is hooking. There hits the pole. It's a home run. A three-run home run for Trey Turner. The Dodgers think it's in play as it hit the pole right above the orange line down the left field line. It's a three-run shot for Trey Turner. Well, he's making up for it offensively. Another home run, his second of the night. And he blows this one open. It's 8-3 Phillies.
5: And now make that 200 home runs for Trey Turner's career. And speaking of 200 homers,
2: next pitch to Harper, swung on, that one's hit well deep to left center field, and that one is gone. A home run for Bryce Harper, his 21st of the year, and the Bills get that run right back. It's 9-4.
5: 21st of the year for Harper, 200th with the Phillies. On top of the 184 he hit with Washington, he's the 12th

0: so much possession that their opponent doesn't actually have the ball to be able to score. That's the starting point. But then when they're so tired, after spending so much time chasing, trying to win the ball back, the mindset of Spain to press so immediately and to win the ball back so quickly is just so defeating on your opponent. And it showed with just how dominant they were defensively.
1: Lionel Messi in Argentina obviously coming up short, but we did see him in tears there after the match. Just give me your perspective on Messi, as this could very likely be maybe his last World Cup.
0: We're all assuming it's his last World Cup at 39, that he's not really going to be there at 43. But, I mean, he showed in this tournament, and we have to be honest, that Argentina had a little easier draw, had a little easier bracket than Spain did, and obviously with Spain having to play France in the semifinal. But Messi showed up once again. He scored a ton of goals. He continued to be that leader. I just feel he just ran out of a little bit of gas there at the end and was really unable to have those defining moments that he showed throughout the tournament. Because, look, we know that Messi's not the guy that's going to be pressing, that's going to be really starting that line of defense. And the Argentinian side knew that. And they just said, look, what we're going to do is we're going to do the work for Messi because we know what he can give us on the offensive side. Unfortunately, against Spain, Messi really was a non-factor and kind of went out in the way that he probably didn't want to, but in the end, it was a fitting result.
2: Spain expected to be among the favorites 4 years from now for the 2030 World Cup. France certainly going to be in that mix as well. Who will be in the mix to take over in Ann Arbor? That's next. SportsCenter All Night continues. It's ESPN Radio.
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17: I have zero concerns about Lamar Jackson in this offense. Because we're all talking about like, oh, Jalen Hurts under center, Jane Daniels under center. What's that going to look like? Here is where Lamar Jackson ranks under center. I did last 5 years. QBR, first. Completion percentage, first. On target rate, first. And all of that is off of 8.3 yards per attempt.
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2: Every odyssey has a final chapter. Is LeBron finally going to write his this week?
3: Rich Paul made it clear to me that the choice is LeBron James's right now.
4: I believe he knows exactly where he's going. He just wanted to wait until the World Cup was over before he tells anybody.
1: We've been waiting a good chunk of the summer to hear where LeBron James will lace up the sneakers. ESPN insider Sham Charania.
5: We're on week four now, I believe, and everyone in the NBA is waiting on LeBron's decision, his choice now. And I spoke to Rich Paul, his longtime agent, this morning, and Rich Paul made it clear to me that the choice is LeBron James's right now. It's up to him on a choice of which team he wants to play for. All of the information is in. The teams are set. Everyone's made their moves. There is no decision, no choice yet. There's no timetable on a choice as of yet, but we know the teams. Cleveland, Miami, Philadelphia, Golden State, Minnesota, all are waiting on this. This has a domino effect around the league with other free agents as well. My understanding, though, over the last couple of weeks is that the focus has been primarily, though, on the Eastern Conference teams being Cleveland, Miami, and Philadelphia, and we all continue to wait.
1: So we didn't learn a destination late last week about a decision, but ESPN's Dave McMenamin was at FanFest and did learn some news.
6: What we did learn is that the end is not near. He made it clear that the swan song is not upon us.
7: Okay.
6: If he plays next year, that's not the farewell tour. He compared himself to Bruce Springsteen and the Rolling Stones as artists who still tour 50, 60 years since they first hit the charts with their records. And so that's one thing we learned. In terms of what team he's going to play for, he continued to keep it close to the vest. He had some fun with it. You know, he said, trust the process. The crowd went nuts on Friday. On Thursday, he said, I hear Warriors, I hear Philly, I hear Miami from people yelling it out from the crowd. He's not let anything. What he did do was echo what he said after game four in the OKC series. Okay. It's like, I want to be in a competitive environment where I wake up every day and I want to pour myself into the work, and we're all working towards a common goal. And that remains the same thing. If you think of all the teams, or like, you know, the finalists, right? Of all the players on all those teams, who would be the best single teammate that LeBron could team up with right now? Mm-hmm. And you'd probably say Giannis, 31 years old, two-time MVP, and plays both ends. And obviously, he's had some injury stuff, and Steph is an all-time great, but Steph's 5 years older than Giannis is.
7: Sure.
6: So,
1: his agent, Rich Paul, telling our Dave McMenamin, there are no perfect options. WNBA Aces 109-83 route of the tempo. Toronto was without coach Sandy Brondello, who was serving that one-game suspension for comments she made about Atlanta's Angel Reese on Friday. Lynx and Storm.
8: Miles in the mid-range gets it to go. A 32-piece right now for Olivia Miles.
9: She's been able to score in a multitude of ways.
1: USA Network with the call. Olivia Miles, 32 points. Lynx, 105-102 over Seattle. Mystics, a 90-82 win over the Valkyries. The Liberty in overtime get past the Wings, 99-98. Paige Beckers did not play, but the team says she does not have a concussion.
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10: How good is that? Are you not entertained?
0: Number four.
1: It was Jazz Chisholm's home run in the bottom of the eighth that lifted the Yankees on Sunday Night Baseball. Monday, he picked up where he had left off. Yes, Network.
11: There goes Bellinger. There goes Jazz. There it's gone. It is gone. Jazz Chisholm Jr. locked in. His second of the night. His third of the last 2 days. And the Yankees are back in front.
0: Three.
1: Jordan Alvarez goes yard twice for Houston, but his teammate goes yard once, yet drives in double the runs. KBME 790 AM.
12: Jump brings the hands together at the belt. The 1-2 to Pena. And Jeremy lifts this one to right fairly deep, going back on it. Konine on the warning track. He leaves and it is gone. Grand slam, Jeremy Pena. And the Astros lead it. 5-2. Second career grand slam for Pena.
0: Number two.
1: Mariners shut out the Reds 8-0, getting half of their runs with one swing. Seattle Sports 7:10 a.m.
12: Here's the pitch.
11: swung on and destroyed. It's on its way. Upper deck, just short. Going sail away. Grand slam, Cal Raleigh.
0: Number one.
1: At Fenway, it would be some late heroics to keep the streak alive. WEEI.
0: Wells is ready. He throws. Caleb swings and drives one high in the left.

0: Jags. Chapman is ready. He throws. Swing a liner to short. Top by Chang. It's 14 in a row for the Red Sox. Chapman walks the tightrope. The Sox cannot be stopped. 6-5 winner.
1: Red Sox with 14 straight. They can match the franchise record of 15 straight wins with a win Tuesday night. Boston winning 15 straight in 1946 when Ted Williams was on the team. Milestones hit in Philly. That's next. 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
6: A walk-off homer in the bottom of the 14th inning. 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
6: 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Out of here. Mookie Betts. Shohei Ohtani.
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6: 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Repeat champions for the first time in baseball in 25 years. 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

0: did see him in tears there after the match. Just give me your perspective on Messi, as this could very likely be maybe his last World Cup.
1: We're all assuming it's his last World Cup at 39, that he's not really going to be there at 43. But, I mean, he showed in this tournament, and we have to be honest, that Argentina had a little easier draw, had a little easier bracket than Spain did, and obviously with Spain having to play France in the semifinal. But Messi showed up once again. He scored a ton of goals. He continued to be that leader. I just feel... he just ran out of a little bit of gas there at the end and was really unable to have those defining moments that he showed throughout the tournament. Because, look, we know that Messi's not the guy that's going to be pressing, that's going to be really starting that line of defense. And the Argentinian side knew that. And they just said, look, what we're going to do is we're going to do the work for Messi because we know what he can give us on the offensive side. Unfortunately, against Spain, Messi really was a non-factor and kind of went out in the way that he probably didn't want to, but in the end, it was a fitting result.
2: Spain expected to be among the favorites 4 years from now for the 2030 World Cup. France certainly going to be in that mix as well. Who will be in the mix to take over in Ann Arbor? That's next. SportsCenter All Night continues. It's ESPN Radio.
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0: Bruce Chapman is ready. He throws. Swing a liner to shortstop by Chang. It's 14 in a row for the Red Sox. Chapman walks the tightrope. The Sox cannot be stopped. 6-5 winner.
1: Red Sox with 14 straight. They can match the franchise record of 15 straight wins with a win Tuesday night. Boston winning 15 straight in 1946 when Ted Williams was on the team. Milestones hit in Philly. That's next. 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
18: 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And I'll tell you which offense is not good enough to get that team to a Super Bowl. 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

0: so much possession that their opponent doesn't actually have the ball to be able to score. That's the starting point. But then when they're so tired, after spending so much time chasing, trying to win the ball back, the mindset of Spain to press so immediately and to win the ball back so quickly is just so defeating on your opponent. And it showed with just how dominant they were defensively.
1: Lionel Messi and Argentina obviously coming up short, but we did see him in tears there after the match. Just give me your perspective on Messi, as this could very likely be maybe his last World Cup.
0: We're all assuming it's his last World Cup at 39, that he's not really going to be there at 43. But, I mean, he showed in this tournament, and we have to be honest, that Argentina had a little easier draw, had a little easier bracket than Spain did, and obviously with Spain having to play France in the semifinal. But Messi showed up once again. He scored a ton of goals. He continued to be that leader. I just feel... he just ran out of a little bit of gas there at the end and was really unable to have those defining moments.

0: that he showed throughout the tournament. Because, look, we know that Messi's not the guy that's going to be pressing, that's going to be really starting that line of defense. And the Argentinian side knew that. And they just said, look, what we're going to do is we're going to do the work for Messi because we know what he can give us on the offensive side. Unfortunately, against Spain, Messi really was a non-factor and kind of went out in the way that he probably didn't want to, but in the end, it was a fitting result.
1: Spain expected to be among the favorites 4 years from now for the 2030 World Cup. France certainly going to be in that mix as well. Who will be in the mix to take over in Ann Arbor? That's next. SportsCenter All Night continues. It's ESPN Radio.
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0: strikes. Chapman is ready. He throws. Swing a liner to shortstop. It's in. It's 14 in a row for the Red Sox. Chapman walks the tightrope. The Sox cannot be stopped. 6-5 winner.
1: Red Sox with 14 straight. They can match the franchise record of 15 straight wins with a win Tuesday night. Boston winning 15 straight in 1946 when Ted Williams was on the team. Milestones hit in Philly. That's next. 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

0: magic. Caleb Darden puts the Red Sox ahead. 6-5. No balls, two strikes. Chapman is ready. He throws. Swing a liner to shortstop by Chang. It's 14 in a row for the Red Sox. Chapman walks the tightrope. The Sox cannot be stopped. 6-5 winner.
1: The Red Sox can match the franchise record. They go for number 15 straight tonight at Fenway. It's Tuesday, July 21st. Birthday of former pitcher C.C. Sabathia. NFL training camps opening up. Among the guests this morning with Evan, Canty, and Michelle, Packers fan Lil Wayne on Sportsmanlike is next. I'm Jay Reynolds. Back tomorrow with SportsCenter All Night at ESPN Radio.
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14: Yes, good morning to you, Philadelphia. I'm Andrew Salchunas. John Kincaid on vacation this week. He will be back next week before he exits Philadelphia and heads to the ATL. So you got me, you got Connor Thomas today. Amy Fadul will be in studio from 8 to 10, as she normally is on Tuesday mornings. And yesterday, we get to talk about an insane game for one individual and a nice win for the entire team of the Philadelphia Phillies. So before we talk about said individual, Trey Turner, what a night. Phillies beat the Dodgers yesterday, 10-7. And the Dodgers made it a ball game late because Chase Shugart went out there for sort of mop-up role duty when the Phillies were up 10-4, and he gives up three runs, and then you just have to bring in Duran to close out the game, which sucks. But the Phillies get the win, 10-7, 56-45 on the season. They needed a bounce-back win after losing 2-3 to the Mets. They're still three games back at the Braves. It's not perfect right now for the Phillies. We know that. But I wonder, for a lot of people, because yesterday was a day of emotion, all right? And I'm looking at my man Connor Thomas, too. Because Connor, for once in a blue moon, was almost like alarmed by the Phillies. Yesterday, going into the show, he sends me the text, hey, you do realize that the Phillies have the fifth most difficult schedule in Major League Baseball the rest of the season. I go, oh, wow, I did not notice that. Like, I didn't notice that. I knew that this week was going to be difficult, three against the Dodgers and then three against the Yankees, but I didn't realize league-wide fifth most difficult schedule. We talked about the trade deadline now being 13 days away. Yesterday was 2 weeks away, and how there's so many teams in the mix that there doesn't seem to be that team that you could just target to try to make a trade for a player to make this team better. There is no right-handed super power bat that's available out there. There might be a couple of arms out there, but the dreams of like Aroldis Chapman being the eighth inning guy, those are dead because the Red Sox won again yesterday, their 14th straight game. So I get it. Yesterday was a day for a lot of people where the Phillies, coming off of a series loss against the Mets, looking at the outlook of Major League Baseball, looking at the path ahead for the Phillies. Yesterday was an emotional day for a lot of you. And I said on the show, hey, this sucks, 2-3 to the Mets. But I may have overreacted just a tad last year when the Phillies got swept by the Mets. I thought the Phillies were not going to win the division. I thought the Mets were going to go on some run moving forward. I thought that the Mets at the trade deadline made so many better moves than the Phillies, and I was wrong. And so I was not going to allow that to happen to me again after this series against the Mets. Yesterday was a win for the Phillies that I wonder. At 610-632-0975, Davis on the text line, phone line, voice memos. I want to hear your voices, so I would prefer calls and voice memos, but you know, however you want to be a part of the show, you be a part of it. Was last night a reminder for you about how good this Phillies team can be? I'm not saying elite and they're going to win a World Series. Just yesterday, and Connor, you weren't as emotional as some of our listeners yesterday, but yesterday, there were a lot of emotional people talking about how the Phillies stink. They're not going to win anything. You had a moment where you still questioned whether or not they even make the playoffs. So that was a little emotional. But was last night for you a reminder that this Phillies team can still be good? Because I watched the game ear to ear smiling yesterday saying, see, this is why I wasn't as emotional as a lot of people were during the show.
15: I mean,
14: and that's coming from me. That's a lot.
15: Sure. I didn't need a reminder of how good this team could be. I know how good this team could be. It's about how they could play consistently. And even last night, yes, great win. Score 10 runs. Beat the Dodgers 10-7. They had to hit a season high in home runs just to win that by three because the bullpen is not good enough.
14: Well, Shugart's not going to be pitching in a big spot.
15: Okay,
14: in any game.
15: Andrew, they don't have anybody else.
14: You got your cleaning from Kirkering, kind of.
15: Did you? Because he gave one up, an inherited runner, which we saw a lot from last year.
14: What else is new?
15: I trust him more than the
14: Bola
15: average guy.
14: Bola gave up a run.
15: Yeah, Alvarado had a clean inning. You're not going to get that much from him because he's got a 6-plus ERA still. Like, sure, they could be a really good baseball team because their top-end talent is really good. That's why you can't say they have no shot.
14: Right.
15: It's never going to happen. But the problem is you've got to do what they did last night. consistently for a month. Do you believe this team has that in them? I didn't see anything yesterday where I was just like, oh, okay. Well, now I know they're a consistent baseball team.
16: But here's what you did see yesterday. You saw a team once again play bigger against a big opponent. And we've seen that, right? Like, I don't know what their record is this year off the top of my head against playoff teams versus non-playoff teams. You know, I feel like if you went to the bar and talked to somebody, the immediate reaction would be, well, they beat the bad teams and they lose to the good teams. And I laugh at that because when you're a team that wins 90 plus games year in and year out, some of those wins, some of them were against good teams. It wasn't just all against bad teams. And last night was a reminder that, look, against a team like the Dodgers, and as much as I freaking hated the message, and I still hate the message, and I will not change my hatred for the message, when they talked about how close they were to beating the Dodgers, they weren't wrong. I hated that they were saying it in 2025 and right before the season started in 2026 when we've been dealing with this since 2022. Like, don't say this to me. Come on, like, don't blow smoke up there. All right, chill. But they're not wrong when they say they're right there with some of the best teams in baseball, and he's got a reminder of that last night.
15: Sure, you could say that. But what I look at is a team that needed to score 8-plus to beat the Dodgers. They had their ace on the mound, the Phillies did, Christopher Sanchez, who looked good yesterday. So that's a great sign for them. The bullpen's still rough. They are the worst defensive team in baseball. They flashed that graphic on the ESPN broadcast last night. Like, sure, it was a nice win, but everything it took to just win that game, and not even totally comfortably, because you got to go to Duran with one out left in the ninth. Yes, this team can beat the Dodgers on a given night. They might even be able to win a series against the Dodgers if everything falls perfectly. But that's going to, the problem with this team is consistency, and Trey Turner was the perfect encapsulation of that last night.
16: Look, I get it. I mean, I hate this team. It's a love-hate relationship. But again, I think yesterday we were a little too emotional. That's all I'm saying. I'm not saying anybody was wrong for thinking, hey, I don't think they're going to win anything. Because I don't. I'll once again say it on July 21st this time. I don't think this Phillies team is winning a World Series unless they go all in for some sort of trade, the trade deadline. And I don't know what that is. Because Trout's not going anywhere. Buxton's not going anywhere. I don't think they're in it for Skubal. There's going to be a lot of teams that are in it for Skubal, and they don't have the prospects to do it. Like, I don't think the Phillies are going to make some major splash. But if they do, then I might readjust my beliefs on where this Phillies team could go. But if they don't, which I assume that they're not going to, I feel comfortably saying July 21st that the Phillies are not winning the World Series, and that the window closed the second they lost to the Diamondbacks. And that sucks to say that already, but I can't live in that fear every single day. Like, on a night like last night, after a show like yesterday's show, where a lot of people were talking about how bad this baseball team is, you got a nice win yesterday. Now, you brought up Trey Turner, and today's fascinating how the world can work. So last week, I mean, we talked about it just yesterday. Last week, we asked the audience, was Trey Turner one of the most disappointing contracts that you can think of? And the reason why we said the word disappointing and not bad, because a lot of people took it that way, like, he doesn't stink. He won the batting title last year. Yes, I know. If you just take the 90 seconds to watch the video and not just read the blur, but
15: people are busy.
16: That's society. I get it. Like, God forbid you take a minute to watch something. Last week we asked you, hey, is Trey Turner's contract one of the most disappointing? Because he's playing in his fourth season with the Phillies. This season has still been a bad season. Even though he had a great game last night offensively, it's still been a bad season for Trey Turner compared to other seasons before he came to Philadelphia. He has had two good seasons and two bad seasons. He can change that over the next 50, 60 plus games. He could. We'll see. But we asked that question because everybody was so excited for Trey Turner, and we thought Trey Turner was going to be the guy that got them from losing in the World Series to winning a World Series. And, you know, we haven't seen that yet. So after that show happens, Trey Turner decides to go on a bit of a tear offensively. He goes 1-for-4 against the Mets with a home run in game one of that series. He goes 3-for-4 with a home run in game two of that series. He goes 1-for-3, including a walk, that one hit being a double in game three of that series against the Mets. And then last night against the Dodgers, Trey Turner goes 3-for-5. With two home runs, drives in 5 RBI, hits a double yesterday. So all three of his hits were extra base hits yesterday. And what you saw last night offensively, I will once again repeat the word offensively, What you saw last night from Trey Turner on the offense is the guy that you were expecting. Now, maybe not two home runs. Like, I'm not going to ask for Trey Turner to start hitting power. He's got four home runs in the last four games. But Trey Turner being a factor in the lineup is exactly what you have been waiting for and that you saw for majority of the season last year and that you saw for bits in 2024. Statistically, it seems like it was the whole year, but it was bits in 2024. Right now, we're watching the Trey Turner that you were hoping to get when you first signed him. Now, that's the offense. He sucks at shortstop. He's really bad. This isn't Yips anymore. I mean, this has been years and years and years here, unfortunately, how bad he is at shortstop. And so I would take the bat every day. Like, I'll deal with the bad defense. Trey Turner is not the first big paid player that was really good at offense and not the best defense.

0: I don't know how that's going to go, but I need my shortstop to be freaking good. And I know that Bryson Stott is. I don't know if Bryson Stott is an elite shortstop. It's been a while, right? We haven't seen him play shortstop in many seasons. But I know that the guy's an elite glove. And that translates to other positions, especially middle of the infield. There's going to be some baseball guy that's out there saying, oh, no, the angles are different. Trust me, I know. I know the sport. I know that the angles are different. But I know that Trey Turner, regardless of the angle, obtuse angle, acute angle, he stinks. He can't play in the field, or at least at shortstop. I don't know why they're so hesitant to do it. I don't care if it's because it's what Trey Turner wants or doesn't want. I get it. He's got a lot of money next to his name. It's not like some embarrassing decision to make to say, hey, Trey, we're going to put you at second base. You're not saying, hey, Trey, you're going to be the DH now because you're so bad. It's just, we're going to move you to second base and we're going to give it a go. It might be worse. And if it is, then you put him back at shortstop. But what are you doing yourself right now? You're putting a guy out there that literally can't field the baseball. So what's the point of not trying it is all I'm asking. I'm not saying this is the easy solution. He's going to be so much better at second base and Bryson Stott will be so much better at shortstop. I'm just asking the question why you wouldn't try it.
1: Yeah, there's got to be some type of agreement that is not public, but he has with the team. We played that thing in headlines a couple weeks ago where Jimmy Rollins was talking about how he had an agreement. He doesn't play Sundays in Montreal because he liked to enjoy the night out.
0: Right, right.
1: And then he was pissed because he was in the lineup one day. I imagine that there is some agreement where Trey's like, hey, if I'm coming there, I'm the shortstop. And they have been on that party line with the team, and they refuse to move that out of respect for the player that he's been in his career. That's the only explanation.
0: Okay, and then every once in a while you go, hey, Trey, I know that that's what we talked about 4 years ago, but this is what's best for the team right now is for us to try something else.
1: I get it. That with Max Kepler last year, but Trey Turner is not Max Kepler. Right, this is a guy that you've got locked down for a long time.
0: They also did that
1: out
0: of necessity because they benched Nick Castellanos because he cried himself to sleep because he got pulled from a game earlier for the correct baseball decision.
1: Yes.
0: So, I'm not going to compare the Max Kepler they tried right field, you know, versus Trey Turner trying second base. Trey Turner's played second base in Major League Baseball.
1: No, I'm talking about the playing time conversation from last year where Kepler was like, you guys told me I was playing, and he was upset that he wasn't.
0: Oh, okay. I thought you meant when they...
1: No. I'm not talking about positional changes in that
0: aspect. Max Kepler, why don't you stick another needle in your ass? That's all I'm saying.
1: Yes. It's not about Kepler. My point is this. People don't give enough credit to managing the personalities in a clubhouse. Right or wrong, is a huge part of the sport, and I don't think people outside see it.
0: What personality does Trey Turner have? That dude's a blanket. Like, he's got no personality. He's got a good bat right now. He's got a horrible glove right now. To me, it is such a simple solution to just try it. Just like how Bryce Harper didn't want to bat leadoff. What did Don Mattingly do?
1: Yeah.
0: Tried it. Doesn't have to be for 10 games. Doesn't have to be for 20 games. Doesn't have to be for the rest of the season unless it works.
1: Well,
0: what if it does?
1: That's the thing. Like, I agree with you. I want to be clear on this. Like, I'm talking from the Phillies' perspective. I would move Trey Turner off shortstop today if I could. But they haven't shown any willingness to do that. The problem is you move him to second base once, you're going to see what we expect to see. Like, you are going to see better defense at shortstop from Bryson Stott than you get from Trey Turner.
0: Oh, darn. Our team got better. Like, that's what I don't get. I understand that athletes have egos. All right? I work in an industry where, my God, you would think that you would have to cut open a part of the door to let somebody walk through. All right? Like, I know how egos can be a factor in professions, especially in professions where there's a lot of money, which sports has it, radio not so much. Sports has all that money. But damn it, dude. Like, if it's, hey, we have to worry about what Trey Turner likes. What if it is better? Good. It should be better. We're talking about a freaking World Series that this team has come short of year in and year out. You have to do whatever it takes. It's why there are organizations that are successful. It's why the Eagles are the best. It's why Vic Fangio says, Bryce, if you stink, I'm not going to play you. I don't care how much money you're making. Who won the Super Bowl? The Eagles did. Like, the Phillies have to make a decision soon because I don't want this being, it was too late. You know, there was only 2 weeks left in the regular season. We can't try this. If Trey Turner can't play a lick of defense, you move him. You try to move him to a different position. You see how it works, and you go, hey, Trey, look. Come here. Sit down, Trey.

0: had a great couple of games offensively. That's what we want you to focus on right now. Because I put this out on social media yesterday. I've said it a couple times to you. The right-handed bat they're missing is on the team. It's him.
1: Oh, I thought you were going to say Derek Hill.
0: No, he did have a home run yesterday. The right-handed bat that this Phillies team has been missing is Trey Turner. If Trey Turner can hit consistently, sure, we're still talking about needing a right-handed bat in that seventh spot in the order, right? Like, you can't have a left-handed heavy lineup, and whenever you play your platoon guys, they absolutely stink. But Trey Turner is that right-handed bat that this team is actually missing, a consistent approach from him and not these 0-for-70s that we see sometimes. What he did this weekend and what he did last night is what you need to see more often. And so if I'm Don Mattingly, I go, look, this is what we need from you. We're going to try you at second base. We need you to focus on your bat, period. And if he goes to the freaking plate peeing himself because he's playing second base, then that's his own freaking problem. And then I don't want to.
1: See, that's the ego. All right. So slow down for me. That's not his own freaking problem. If you lose him mentally because you move him, the team is worse off. You can't just say, well, he's a loser then. Because guess what? Then your team's a loser. I'm not willing to cut off my nose despite my face. And also you say, if you're Don Mattingly, well, Don Mattingly doesn't exactly sound like he's interested in moving Trey Turner anytime soon. Because he talked about it after the game, and he basically doubled down on everything going on.
0: Do we have the audio?
1: We do.
0: All right, take a listen.
2: Trey's our guy. Trey works every day. So it's not like Trey's out there and doesn't care about defense. Trey cares about his defense. He wants to make plays. He's working every day. So we ride with Trey. And knowing that, and we talked, you know, somewhere in that game, just about you got to put it behind you, right? You put those plays behind you. And he's not bothered by, like, what people would say. He wants to make plays. He wants to win, and he wants to get better, and he knows he's better than that. I trust Trey, honestly, and I trust all our guys. And Trey's going to make some great plays. You know, there's going to be errors with everybody. So, you know, again, Trey works. So he's out there every day working on his ground balls. He's working on his hands, all that type of stuff. So as long as Trey works, we ride with Trey.
1: How's that?
0: I mean, I hate every second of it.
1: But that's where they're at. That's all I'm telling you.
0: I'm sorry. Like, Don, like, your man's not here. John's not here. John and Don. Like, And I don't think John would appreciate that clip very much.
1: He'd find some way to.
0: Like, yo, dude, I try every day. If I stink, I stink. All right? And the people upstairs, and I'm not talking about the Lord, like, the people upstairs will make that decision one day, right? I try every day. You try every day. We all try every day. If we suck at our jobs, like, if I got fired from the Fanatic today and I said, all right, I want to be an electrician. I'm working really hard, though, man. Like, I'm carrying the wires, and I'm climbing up the ladders. I don't know what the frick to put together. I might explode and die, but I tried.
1: Yeah, maybe don't do that.
0: Like, but that's the thing. Like, don't give me this. He tries every single day. And you trust him. He has the most errors in Major League Baseball. And if they actually counted errors the way they should, he'd have more than 15. Like, he would. He botched three balls. He botched three balls yesterday and got tattooed for one error. Like, if they actually did errors in baseball anymore, he's got 20-plus errors this season. He's at 15 right now, which leads the league, tied with a couple other players, and, of course, the shortstops. But Trey Turner, I don't trust. Like, I disagree with you, Don Mattingly. I don't trust Trey Turner. Like, when I see a ball hit his way, I'm worried.
1: I agree with you.
0: Like, trust is a ball's... I play freaking men's league baseball, man. There are guys that where the balls hit to them, I trust them. I don't even have to watch them make the play. All right? That's men's league. I'm watching freaking Trey Turner, $300 million man, balls hit his way. I don't look away. I watch in fear. So don't give me you trust him. He's out there working every single day. If you're talking about we want to win and Trey wants to win, then maybe try stuff. I'm not saying it's the final solution. I'm not saying play Trey Turner at second base. Here we go. This is what we're doing the rest of the year. Just give it a shot is all I'm asking. All right. So yesterday, was that a reminder to you that this team can be good, that it can compete with the best teams in baseball? They beat the Dodgers last night. And our Trey Turner conversation, because the reaction to the video that dropped last week, a lot of Phillies fans were very taken aback by it, especially because of the timing of it. It ended up dropping the next day after Trey Turner had a good day offensively. He had another good day offensively last night, but man, did he have a horrible day in the field. Yesterday, we asked you a question. How do you view the Phillies? You, I'm not, no debates. All right, this is not a debate topic. It's just how do you view them, the Phillies? We're going to single in on Turner today. How do you view Trey Turner? Do you view him as a disappointment ultimately? Do you view him as the superstar that you thought you were getting? Do you view him as a piece? Do you view him as a solution? Do you view him as one of the issues as to why they've not won the World Series? How do you view Trey Turner? He had a great day offensively yesterday. Not on the defense. 610-632-0975. So we'll check the Davis Honda text line coming up later on this hour. Also coming up next, LeBron James. Of course, he did not make a decision yet, but at least we have more podcast audio to react to. And also, one reporter said something about a team of interest for LeBron, and I will once again use this for ammo, that he should not go to other teams other than Philadelphia. It's Kincaid and Sal Chunas, Johnny out, 97.5 The Fanatic.
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4: A crazy night for Trey Turner. I'm Connor Thomas, and Trey Turner had a wild night as the Phillies took down the Dodgers 10-7 last night in South Philadelphia. He had multiple fielding miscues at shortstop as his issues in the field continued, and he also went 3-for-5 with two homers. Turner talked after the game about the roller coaster of a night.
5: Just ridiculous game in general by me, which I was happy we got the win, but just roller coaster of up, down, but when you do things like that or have games like that, sometimes you just got to laugh about it.
4: There are also some milestones in the game. Turner was his second home run was his 200th career homer. Bryce Harper hit his 200th career homer as a Philly, and the Phils had five homers altogether with Brandon Marsh and Derek Hill joining the party. That was the most in a game so far this season. Game two against the Dodgers is tonight at 6:40 p.m. Zach Wheeler on the mound against Eric Lauer. LeBron watch continues. As Adrian Rich Paul said yesterday, that the decision is not going to be rushed. We'll keep you updated as more news comes out. The Eagles are officially 1 week out from reporting to training camp, and the Union will resume their season after the World Cup break tomorrow night. Amy Fadul will join us from the 8 o'clock hour till the end of the show. Zach Berman of The Athletic joins us at 9:05. 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I'm Connor Thomas on the home of the Sixers, Flyers, and the Union. 97.5 The Fanatic and The Fanatic app.
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0: All right. Was last night a reminder for you that this Phillies team can win baseball games against good baseball teams? They did that last night against the Dodgers, 10-7, in a wild way. As Connor pointed out, the bullpen still wasn't good, and Trey Turner was horrific at shortstop, and yet Trey Turner went 3-for-5 with 2 home runs, drove in 5 ribbies. Our own Sean Rodman comes in during the commercial break and he goes, hey, I'm going to post, one of the clips from the open would you rather me post something regarding Trey Turner's bat or Trey Turner's defense? I said, can you please, if you're going to do the defense part, do both. Because I can't deal with the whole, hey, he had such a good game yesterday, and all you're talking about is his defense. I can't deal with that today. I'm sorry. I usually don't care what people say. I can't deal with that this morning. Because last week was unbelievable. The way people acted like Trey Turner is like some holy child that we can't say anything about. Trey Turner had a great game offensively yesterday, a horrible game defensively. And my it's not ripping Trey. Let me make that clear. It's not ripping Trey. It's ripping the organization for not just trying something. And I feel like we've had this conversation for three straight years now that if he's really bad at shortstop, which he has been, like the entire time he's been a member of the Phillies, except for like a little bit of a time where he was doing everything backhanded and he was good at it. It's always been Trey Turner's not the best shortstop on this roster. The best shortstop on this roster plays second base. You got to at least give it a shot if you're serious about trying to win. Forget egos, forget feelings. If you're actually trying to win, like we all say, we'll talk about LeBron here in a second. We all say we're doing whatever we can to win. Then do it. Then do whatever you can. Yeah, right now, I don't think that that's true.
1: It is ripping Trey.
0: I will confidently say Trey Turner stinks at defense, but what I'm not like, I would rather the Phillies make the decision than us just continue to say that stuff.
1: I feel
0: like if Trey Turner's bad at second base, then it's like, all right, just going to have to deal with it. But we don't know that. He could go to second base and be much more comfortable.
1: I guess he's played a lot more shortstop.
0: Hey, dude, I think part of it, you said yips. It could be yips. Maybe a change is good. I don't know. And I'm not saying move him to the outfield because there's people that say he should play outfield. I don't think he should. I don't think he can. I think he's an infielder, especially at this stage of his career. But I'd rather try it at second base than just continue to watch this. Because I want him to just continue to hit the baseball because I will value his bat more than his glove. But if I could put him somewhere else, then I win.
1: Yeah, there's
0: best of both worlds.
1: There are three paths here. People don't see the middle path very often. There's what the Phillies should not do, what the Phillies should do, and then the third path that you miss right in the middle is what they're going to do. They're not moving him.
0: Yeah, and I think that's stupid. I think it's dumb to say we're doing whatever it takes to win and then actually not try to see whatever it takes to win. That's just me. 610-632-0975. Did last night remind you that this Phillies team could compete? And how do you personally view Trey Turner? Connor, I'll ask you that question because you're much more lighthearted than I am. And then we'll get to some updates on LeBron James here. Like, I look at Trey Turner ultimately as the disappointing contract, not the bust. Like, I guess it's the dad disappointment thing. Like, I'm disappointed in you. And that hits hard. I don't think he stinks. He won the freaking batting title last year. He had a very good season in 2024. I still think that the bat, when hot, is really, really good, and him at the top of the order really stretches out this lineup if he's getting on base. But I also realize that he's got his own issues right now, whether it's mechanics or mentally. I don't know what it is. You hope that he gets hot. Hopefully this is a hot streak for like a month and not just four games. How do you view Trey Turner?
1: I think he's a really, really talented baseball player, like an elite-level talent that mentally is not there enough. And when I say mentally is not there enough, you might say, oh, well, won the World Series in Washington as part of that team. Went and played for the Dodgers. He's been in big spots before. Look at what he did in those postseasons. I think he's a guy, and then that gets doubled. Being a part of the Dodgers or being a young player on a World Series winning Nationals team that was carried by like Soto and Rendon at that time, now you get the major contract. You come to a city like Philadelphia where the scrutiny is intense. You start off on a bad foot. I think he's felt like he's behind the eight ball since then. And I think that's where the fielding issues come from. Not that he's ever going to be elite, but...
0: Brother, this city gave him a standing ovation.
1: I get
0: the Philly thing. Trust me. Anytime I'm up in Bristol, look out. I get it. But like this guy got a standing ovation. This entire city had his back.
1: What does that do? All right, what does that do? I'm saying I don't believe that he's the type of player that's just inherently cut out for this city. It's not all the fan base. I think it's the pressure of any. You could say New York if he was playing for the Mets or the Yankees. Like, I just don't think he's that guy. And some dudes are really talented and are not that guy. And that doesn't mean you can't necessarily win with them, but I think that's always been the drawback in this town of Trey Turner.
0: Yeah, I got you. It's like, you know, we've talked about Jalen Hurts. Like, Jalen Hurts, I will continue to say, he's not the most talented quarterback in the National Football League, but he handles us well.
1: Yeah, he's built for this.
0: Like, I get it. Like, I don't know. I don't think the bright lights of Philadelphia is why he can't field a baseball to his left. I'm just saying.
1: Listen to what he says when he struggles, man. He's in his head way too much, and this is not a place where it's good to be in your head too
0: much.
1: Yeah,
0: but you know what? Sometimes ground balls are just natural instincts. You play baseball.
1: Right.
0: It doesn't matter what level you play it at. Like, this isn't a Sunday league. Doesn't matter what level you play at. You either can feel the baseball or you can't.
1: Yeah, so when do you get in trouble? When you start thinking too much about it. And Trey Turner's a thinker. You know what's honestly in this town? And I don't mean this in like a totally bad way, but this is as blatantly as I could put it. I think we like stupid athletes sometimes. I think we like guys who just go out and will run through a wall for you and don't really think too much and just play the damn game and do it in a hard-nosed way. And Trey Turner's not that type of guy. I'm not saying he's too smart for Philadelphia because that's how that's going to come off, but I'm trying to figure out how exactly to word what I think the issue is because it's not the talent level. Anyone who tells you he's not good is wrong. But he hasn't been good like for a long enough stretch here, and that's a problem.
0: All right, we'll check the text line coming up in a little bit, but LeBron James did not sign yesterday, despite Patrick Beverley telling everybody that his sources were telling him he was going to make a decision yesterday, LeBron. I texted you yesterday, I was like, it's Pat Bev, man. We might, but it's Pat Bev, man. Unbelievable what everybody bought into it. Oh, Pat Bev, he knows. Rich Paul yesterday on the Game Over podcast with Max Kellerman was once again asked about the timeline. Remember, Adam Silver not that long ago said, hey, I need LeBron James to make a decision because we need to set out our schedule. We need to put out our national broadcast. We need to do the Christmas Day schedule. We need to do all this stuff. We need to get LeBron James out there. So LeBron needs to sign. Rich Paul says, not so fast.
2: Like I said, it's still his choice. So if he doesn't really know, can't rush it. Can't rush it.
3: So right now the league is aware of this, that he's not there yet.
2: And we're not going to be rushed. It doesn't matter. I don't want to sit here and sound like this. I'll just say, we're not going to be rushed. It is his choice to make. And when he makes the choice, he's making it. Here's the other thing. There's been several people to call and say, hey, Rich, is there anything more we should be doing? We could be doing. And my answer is no. We don't need you to go above and beyond about anything. We understand it. It's clear. And again, there's roster spots that's not filled. If they want to fill their roster spots, we're not saying don't fill your roster spots.
0: So it makes it seem like it's not happening anytime soon. And there were some reporters that were saying, hey, this could bleed into August. And I, for the life of me, I don't see that. Like, I feel like we're at that point where he's going to make a decision at any moment. Maybe we got to stop waiting for it, and it's just going to happen, right? Like, doesn't that happen in life?
1: I'm tired of waiting for the toaster.
0: Yeah, or, you know, the watch pot never boils.
1: Yeah, exactly.
0: You know, never wait for a good thing to come for you. Like, you just got to keep doing your life, and things will go out. Life is a balancing act, all that stuff, right? Like, I think we just need to stop wondering what LeBron James is going to do. Now, we can't. It's our job, right? We got to react to it, but instead of refreshing Twitter or every time your phone vibrates, you check to see if it's a Shams bomb, I think you just stop doing that and then it will actually happen. Now, of course, Rich Paul continues, and I find this comical because I kind of believe what they're saying, but at the same time, do we know LeBron James at this point? This was Rich Paul saying, we're not trying to make this a big deal.
2: We don't need what people are trying to perceive to put out there on all these other shows and you got the older guys saying what they think. I'll say it again. None of these people know anything. Nobody knows nothing. And I say that respectfully because we haven't made it to where anybody knows anything. So I think it's important for people to understand we're not making this about attention and a spectacle. It's not about a decision or anything like that. He has a choice to make. He has a business choice to make. We're not going to sit here and decide or allow someone else to decide when he makes that decision or that choice. It's a business choice that he's making. And I think as an athlete, why is it that an athlete has to rush his choice?
0: Athlete doesn't have to rush his choice. Don't tell me you're not doing this for attention. I mean, LeBron James literally was at Fanatics Fest. Like, come on. And look, I'm okay with it. I've said it here. I said it at ESPN. I'll say it over and over again. He's earned it. LeBron James could do whatever the hell he wants. He could say, you know what? Screw it. Sacramento it is. And I'll go, all right. I don't know. Go ahead. Explain why. Let me hear it. LeBron could do whatever he wants. But we want to revisit something that we talked about last week that we didn't really get to expand on a little bit because I got called stupid immediately. If LeBron James does not sign here, what is your emotional reaction? Because I would be angry, especially because I know what he's going to say. He's going to, if he signs with Cleveland or sign with Miami or sign with Golden State, Minnesota, I could actually see them have a chance to win, but I don't think he's going to Minnesota. But if he signs with any of these other teams and says, I signed here to try to win one more championship, I think he's lying. I think why he would sign with Golden State is to play with Steph, and that's fine. Be honest about it. Go for it. I think if he says, I'm signing with Cleveland, it's about ending his career in Cleveland or ending his career in Miami. Go for it. I respect it. But I know that's not what he's going to say. He's going to say, this is the best decision for me and my family, and I know that we can win a championship here. The best place for you to win a championship is Philadelphia. This is all Sixers bias aside. It's just basketball sense. It makes sense. I will get angry if LeBron James does not sign here and talks about winning a championship elsewhere because it's a lie. Don't lie to me, man. I'll be angry. I've reached that point where it just makes so much sense. And the fact that the Sixers are still being mentioned in every report from Shams Charania again yesterday, Dave McMenamin again yesterday, about the Sixers being a potential landing spot for LeBron James. That's because in his mind, he's still saying, I can win a championship there. The other ones are some sort of emotional attachment. The Sixers are being mentioned because of the chance to win a championship. And if he doesn't do that and still says he's trying to win one more, he's lying, and I don't like liars. So, if LeBron doesn't sign here, what is your reaction? Now, I saw a comment on YouTube from your boy 2676. I don't even want this chump anymore. He's such a diva. I'm over it by the time you get him. If you do get them on your team, you're sick to your stomach. We don't need him. We can win without him. The Sixers could win without him. But I also know that with LeBron James, your chances increase. And as a gambling man, I always want the odds on my side, man. What would your emotional reaction be if LeBron James signed elsewhere and not with Philadelphia? 610-632-0975. We hear from you coming up next. Also, I got to know if we're keeping the same energy. A lot of people were upset with the Phillies yesterday. They win today. Are we in flip-flop mode right now, or are we keeping the same energy? We'll find out next. It's Kincaid and Sal Chunas, Johnny out here on 97.5, The Fanatic. 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
0: Yes, you can watch the show on YouTube. Every once in a while, you know, I obviously scan the YouTube chat, but every once in a while I'll be like, all right, how do I look this morning? And when I clicked onto the video feed, I was taking a sip of my coffee, and it was one of the ugliest things I could have possibly watched.
1: It happens. We all have bad visuals.
0: It was a bad look. It was a bad look, and now I'm contemplating a lot of things.
1: Like, people don't realize 4 hours on camera, you're gonna get some bad looks.
0: Yeah,
1: it just happens.
0: I'm just wondering if my wife still finds me attractive. Is all I'm wondering.
1: You just went on vacation with her to a nice resort. You're fine.
0: That was a bad look for me. All right, I checked the poll today already, and so far I'm right, Connor.
1: Yeah, I noticed.
0: I mean this in all sincerity. I love this city. We are, I don't want to say flip-floppers in a negative way, but like one moment can set us one way or another. All right? And so yesterday during the show, we're talking about the Phillies, who dropped 2 of 3 to the Mets. And I said at one point, look, I still think they win this division. You chuckled at me. I was reading some of the comments. Here's Andrew. I love your optimism, even though I'm like the most negative guy here when it comes to the Phillies. I just still think they win the division. And people hated the team, the stuff they were saying about the Phillies yesterday. And they win one game. And so I asked the question, was last night a reminder of how good the Phillies could be, right? Like, they did, even though I hated what they were saying last year, they did compete with the Dodgers in the playoffs. Like, they were close to winning some of those games. The only thing that I then go the next step further that a lot of people seem to stop at is the reason why they lost is the same reasons why they lose, right? The bullpen could not keep a lead. The bats went cold and you relied on your starting pitching just way too much again. Like, that's why they lost. Whether it was the Dodgers, the Mets the previous year, the Diamondbacks the year before that, they lost the same way. I don't care about the opponent. They keep losing the same way. That's why it's up to Dave Dombrowski to find the right players for that not to happen with. So, was last night a reminder of how good the Phillies team could be. You thought that it would be 60% no, I won't be fooled. Is that correct?
1: That is correct.
0: All right, what are the results so far? 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The polls are always strong here on Kincaid and South Junis.
1: 70% of responders are saying, yes, this team could be dangerous. 30% are saying, no, I won't be fooled.
0: I told you.
1: Yeah.
0: I told you, one game. One game is all. And look, if they lose tonight and we do the exact same poll, and let's say we change the wording tomorrow to, was yesterday a reminder that the Phillies aren't that good? And it'll be 70-30. It's just the way that it goes, man. That's how this city acts. That's how sports fans act. Like, that's not a Philadelphia. But we are just so crazy in a good way. I say with love. Like, I love how insane we are. I am like you. I have my emotional swings. Trey Turner had a great game offensively yesterday, and yet I'm still here complaining about his defense. Like, that is, it's natural fandom this way. There are things that you ignore. There are things that you can't ignore. I think sometimes we ignore too much. But the Phillies last night reminded you, I will believe it, and it seems like 70% of our audience believes it, that they are still a good baseball team. All right, what do we have on the Davis Honda text line? You can feel the Davis difference. Check him out in Burlington. Yesterday was a lot of the Phillies suck text. What do we got today?
1: Yeah, this texture checks in. I think it's a great place to start for the question on if this Phillies team, you got a reminder last night that they can still be dangerous. This texture says, no, one game against Ed Sheeran does not change anything. The offense goes cold more games than not. You trust nobody out of the bullpen besides Duran.
0: Yeah, so he's been watching the entire season. And that's good. Like, I appreciate that text because you're right. This person watched the entire season. But to also say, like, I'm guessing he doesn't think that they're dangerous.
1: Yeah, the answer was no there.
0: They are. All right, again, we read you the tweet from Scott Lauber yesterday, and we can update the totals on you. Yesterday, we read the tweet from Scott Lauber, who covers the Phillies for the Inquirer, that when Sanchez, Wheeler, and Lozardo start a game, the Phillies are 41-14. In all other games, they're 14-30. This past series, where they dropped 2 of 3 against the Mets, they only had one win. And the one win included one of those three pitchers. The two losses was Aaron Nola and Alan Ronhell. Last night, Christopher Sanchez pitched. So we can now update that to 42-14. When Sanchez, Wheeler, or Lozardo start, the Philadelphia Phillies are 42-14. Is that not a dangerous record?
1: Yeah.
0: So they are dangerous. It's just, I get it. If you've watched the team night in and night out, I agree with the texter. The texter's not wrong. But to say that they're like completely not dangerous, they have no chance of winning, I think that's wrong. They absolutely have a chance if they get hot at the right time. I hate that we have to say it, but it is true. And that's why you can't just give up on this team because they dropped 2 of 3 against the Mets and because Trey Turner can't play shortstop.
1: Yeah, but I told you before the series, like, I'm not going to take very much out of this at all. It doesn't mean you can't be excited. They had 5 home runs last night. That's a season high for them. That's really great to see. But you do that, and you have your ace on the mound, and you're not facing anywhere near the Dodgers ace, and you win by 3 runs after scoring 10. I just...
0: Well, I didn't feel 13 days until Chase Shugart's not pitching the 8th inning. 13 days until you acquire somebody at the deadline.
1: You say that.
0: Or a they'll get a bullpen arm. It's the right-handed bat thing, I think, is dead.
1: Like, right.
0: I don't think there's some right-handed bat that's going to change the way you look at this lineup. But I think, and I've been saying it for months now, if they add a legitimate bullpen arm, now we're feeling a lot more comfortable. Because coming into the season, that was one of the things we were hanging on to. And we've only seen it from one guy consistently. All right, you can continue to climb in. 610-632-0975. How do you view Trey Turner? Is another topic I want to hear answers from, because there were a lot of people that came to his defense over the weekend when a video dropped from the Fanatic Twitter account where it was critical of Trey Turner. There's a lot of people defending him. He had a great game offensively yesterday, had a horrible day defensively. Ignore the fact that he was only tagged for one error. He had 3 errors yesterday. He sucks in the field. But if the bat can come back to life, I will deal with it. The simple solution is to just try it at second base. And if LeBron James doesn't sign here, what is your emotional reaction? Andrew Ellis on our YouTube chat says he won't care. regardless. I will be angry if he signs elsewhere and says he's trying to win a championship. I want to hear what your emotional reaction would be if LeBron signed elsewhere. Now, speaking of LeBron, you know, we all have that person in our life where they may not say much, but when they do, you listen and you're like, oh, if he's saying it, there's something there. We may have gotten that on LeBron Watch last night. It's Kincaid and Sal Chunas, 97.5 The Fanatic.
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1: A roller coaster of a game. I'm Connor Thomas, and that's what Trey Turner had last night in the Phillies' 10-7 win over the Dodgers at the bank. He had multiple fielding miscues at shortstop as his issues in the field continued. And he also went 3-for-5 at the dish with 2 homers, 5 RBIs. Don Mattingly talked after the game about what to make of Trey Turner's year so far and the performance last night.
10: Trey's our guy. Trey works every day. So it's not like Trey's out there and doesn't care about defense. He's working every day, all that type of stuff. So as long as Trey works, we ride with Trey.
1: There were also some milestones in the game. Turner hit his 200th career homer. Bryce Harper hit his 200th as a Philly in the Phils' 5 homers. Brandon Marsh and Derek Hill also went yard, where they're most in a game so far this season. Game 2 is tonight against the Dodgers, 6:40 p.m. Zach Wheeler on the mound against Eric Lauer. LeBron watch continues as his agent Rich Paul said yesterday that the decision is not going to be rushed. We'll keep you updated as more news comes out. The Eagles are officially 1 week out from reporting to training camp, and the Union will resume their season after their World Cup break tomorrow night. Amy Fadul will join us from the 8 o'clock hour till the end of the show. Zach Berman of The Athletic joins us coming up at 9:05. 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I'm Connor Thomas on the home of the Sixers, Flyers, and Union, 97.5 The Fanatic and The Fanatic app.
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0: It is a Tuesday morning here on Kincaid and Sal Chunas. Johnny on vacation this week. He'll be back next week for his final week. He sent me a photo from the Wyndham Grand Hotel yesterday, man. Jealous. Beautiful hotel in Clearwater Beach. He's down in Clearwater, Florida with his wife. It's their anniversary celebration. Their anniversary was 2 weeks ago, but, you know, a lot going on, a lot of moving parts. they got together this week and they're enjoying it. So happy belated anniversary to John and Christina. And we are talking plenty of Phillies. And don't forget, it is a Tuesday with Amy. Amy with Amy Fadul will be in studio today from 8 to 10. And we will speak with Zach Berman coming up at 9:05, which I'm very excited about. Because Nick Sirianni may have lost his fastball.
1: Or he just upped his fastball like 5 miles an hour.
0: I don't know, man.
1: Hey, listen, we questioned.
18: We all fertilized.
0: Yeah, but that was natural. We'll talk about it more later on the show. But Nick Sirianni, it's dangerous. He has discovered ChatGPT.
1: And this is your fault. Because just yesterday, you went to the side of AI.
0: I did. You're right. Well, because they're finding scrolls from Mount Vesuvius, man.
1: Hey, you can't be pointing the finger if you already made the flip.
0: That's a big deal. I'm not trying to motivate anybody with it.
1: I felt motivated.
0: We'll talk to Zach Berman about his article on Nick Sirianni's usage of ChatGPT later on the show. And also, later this hour, all right, 7:30, I'm letting you guys know now, we're going to have what I don't even believe is a debate, but it will be discussed. We have a new Phillies Karen. We have a new home run ball fiasco. This time it happened in Philadelphia and not in Miami, where the woman that was just so despicable that did it last year could run and hide. This is in our land, man. This is in our area. He's out there somewhere wandering. Hide your wife, hide your kids, hide your baseballs. This guy's out there and he's hunting. All right. We'll talk about that coming up at 7:30. But Phillies, our topics today are whether or not last night's game was a reminder to you that this team can be dangerous. And I want to know from you how you view Trey Turner, because he doesn't suck. He's also not what you paid for. And that's why last week's topic was whether or not he's one of the most disappointing contracts, because you have seen what you paid for. You also have seen the complete opposite of that. And I just want to know how people view Trey Turner, because a lot of people came to his defense where I don't understand why we're defending him. If somebody says his entire tenure in Philadelphia has been a disaster, then I get it. If somebody's constantly ripping Trey Turner, then I get it. Because Trey Turner literally hit over 300 last year, batting title or not, he hit over 300 last year. He had a very good season 2 years ago. Year one sucked, and I think that put a stain on his tenure in Philadelphia that we only think of year one, and because this year hasn't been good, we only couple those two and we forget about the 2 years in the middle. But I want to know how you view him. I have not gotten what I expected. That's my outlook on it. All right. When it comes to Trey Turner, I've not gotten what I looked for. I've seen it happen, but the totality of the contract, and once more, I'll say it again, the reason why we're having this right-handed bat conversation year in and year out is because of him. If he is who you saw last night or who you've seen over the last four games, and I'm not just talking about home runs, I'm just talking about getting on base, being a factor offensively, then we're having a different conversation. I have a crazy, crazy stat for you that just sort of tells the story of who this Phillies team is and who Trey Turner is. And this goes the same with Schwarber and Harper. I'll save the other two for later on in the show, Connor. I didn't even tell you where I was going at with this. Do you want to know what Trey Turner's splits are this season in wins versus losses?
1: Oh, I can imagine, but I'd love to hear it.
0: So last night they win, and last night he had a great game. This season, in games that they're winning, he's batting 291 with an on-base of 323. Still not great, but 291, 323, slugging a 439. Well, no, on-base is usually higher.
1: Well, yeah, sure. But
0: yeah, no, the batting average, but the on... Yes. Modern baseball average, yes. On-base, no. 291, 323, 439 slugs, 762 OPS, 8 home runs, 31 ribbies, 11 stolen bases, only caught stealing twice, 11 doubles. They're not just all singles, 11 doubles, 8 home runs. In losses, he's batting 182. 258 on base. Strikes out much more than he gets on base. Less pop, less extra base hits. Like, he is I said this to you a couple weeks ago. When he goes, they win. Because that means he's getting on base for Kyle Schwarber and Bryce Harper, who are the guys that are going to knock in the runs. When Trey Turner's not getting on base, they're losing. It's very clear.
1: Yeah, here's the problem with the premise. It's a fair stat. I think people have seen it. Your gut feel would probably tell you that this year and in his time. But last year, he won the batting title. The year before, he batted, what, 295? He had two great seasons in a row. They ended in first-round exits from the postseason.
0: Yeah.
1: Because the regular season is not just all it takes. And he hasn't been good in the postseason even when he's had the good years.
0: Right.
1: Which goes back to our original discussion of the how do you view this Phillies team, where you're reminded they can be dangerous. It's such a weird conversation with this team because they're so good in so many aspects.
0: Yeah.
1: And the results aren't there.
0: Guys, they're a good baseball team. Are they a elite baseball team? No. Do I think they're winning the World Series? No. Do I think they can get to the playoffs and get hot? And one of our answers for the poll is, no, I won't be fooled. Can they fool the league and win a playoff series or two? They could. Could Sanchez, Wheeler, Lizardo, 42-14 this season in games where they start. They absolutely can fool a couple teams in a playoff series. It's a 5-game series. Those three guys are the ones that are pitching. 7-game series. You'll get one game. You'll piecemeal the other one. Those guys win you baseball games.
1: That opens up such another part of this conversation that's so interesting, though, because obviously this is a Philadelphia sports talk show. We're talking to Philadelphia fans. You say fool the rest of the league, fool other teams. They're not. The rest of the league looks at them as a dangerous team.
0: Yeah.
1: National reporters will tell you to their blue in the face, this is one of the better teams in baseball.
0: I heard it last night, the ESPN overnight, you know, when I was driving in, it was like two top teams in Major League Baseball square off, Dodgers and Phillies. And I laugh because I go, one top team, the top team, versus a playoff team. And there are tiers, like there are levels to this. But you're right. The national media will still look at this roster up and down, ignore the ages, ignore how the playoffs have ended, ignore a lot of the shortcomings of this roster and say they're a dangerous team. And you know what? They're not wrong. And so was last night that reminder for you, 610-632-0975. And how do you personally view Trey Turner? What do we have on the Davis Honda text line? And then we're going to talk about LeBron James, because somebody who I really respect, especially in the sport of basketball, had some interesting things to say yesterday on the Fanatic that we'll play for you, but what do we have in the text line?
1: Dan from Warminster checks in on how he views Trey Turner, and he says, can we give Turner one of those big blue gloves from the Home Run Derby? We do have one of those somewhere around the studio.
0: Yeah, Sean Brace brought one in. It's funny, during the break, well, it's not funny because it was painful, NBC Sports Philadelphia posted the Don Mattingly clip that you played earlier about how we believe in Trey, and Trey's our guy, and Trey's our shortstop. And they showed the three botched plays. For the life of me, I don't know how you don't call them errors. Like, we're not trying to save Trey Turner. Trey Turner has made $300 million with the Phillies, and it will make more and more money as the years go on. Trey Turner's fine. We don't have to worry about Trey Turner. We don't have to be careful with Trey Turner. He made three errors yesterday.
1: That's just baseball, though. That's not a Philadelphia know, protecting their
0: I know, guy. I know. And you know what? In 3 days, it'll get readjusted. He will get one more error. The last one, the dribbler, tough play, they'll say, it's not an error, tough play. But the second one that he just completely missed going up the middle, like he made three bad plays yesterday. He'll probably get an updated play. One of them will be an error, and he'll have 16 on the season, which will lead all of Major League Baseball.
1: I mean, he wore a one hopper to the shin to the point where he didn't have to interview after the game. They had to ask him if he's all right.
0: Yeah, like, no, he's not good at fielding. As one of our comments, Yo Dude on YouTube says, Turner is very lucky at the offensive game yesterday. Otherwise, he'd be coming in for some serious hot water, and he would be because he can't play shortstop anymore. The Phillies need to be real with themselves and stop worrying about feelings or emotions or ego or anything. You just have to slide him over to second base and try it. I'm not saying it's going to work. I'm not saying this is the solution. You just got to try it, man. All right, yesterday on Middays with Marks, Bob Cooney, a man who I truly respect in this industry and, of course, in the world of basketball, doing great things covering the Sixers and all sports for Ron Pattison. And Bob was on Middays with Marks yesterday with Ray and Sean, and they sort of got his updated feel on LeBron James. We're kind of doing the A.J. Brown conversation now with LeBron James, where it's, hey, what is the percentage chance of A.J. Brown being traded? And at some point, almost everybody said 100% that covered the team. We've not reached that point with LeBron and the Sixers, but we're seeing people report differently, it seems like, every single day. Like, hey, you know what? Now we're hearing the Heat more. Now we're hearing the Warriors more. Now we're hearing the Cavs more. Well, Bob Cooney's hearing the Sixers more. Bob just last week was on with the Midday Show and talked about, I'll give him a 20% chance. 20% chance Sixers land LeBron James. This was him yesterday.
18: I'm getting a strong feeling he's coming here. I really am. Why is a 42-year-old man going out there and throwing out trust the process and 76 years and all these things that are kind of little hints? Like, what are you doing? Unless he has a hatred for the Sixers, which many around media think that the players and executives have a hatred for the Sixers for the process and all. Why would you go around teasing stuff like that as a 42-year-old, 24-year NBA veteran who's the league's all-time leading scorer? Why? So you can go to Miami and say, "Ha, Sixers, look what I did to you. I teased you." I don't get it. Like, I don't get it. And why are insiders kind of hinting at it now? And now Windhorst comes out and says something like, "Yeah, it might be an off team, a team that you really didn't expect." Why? You know, why are these little things? Why are these little fires starting?

0: great for you guys to talk about on the radio. I think it'll be great for the Sixers. I think he's a perfect fit for this team and fills so many needs with just one player.
1: So the reason why I'm going to take a lot from Bob Cooney there is we know Bob. If you've listened to the Fanatic over the years, not only as him being a guest pre and post tenure as a host on the Fanatic, his also tenure as a host of the Fanatic, you guys know Bob. There are certain things about basketball that Bob hates, and I'm not talking about the game. It's the trade machine. It's the trade talk. There's a lot of things about basketball that Bob doesn't find, you know, similar enjoyment in that other people might. Bob Cooney takes his job very seriously, and if Bob Cooney is saying, hey, look, 15 to 20% last time, I'm now saying 50-50, that means something to me. Who knows if it means something to you or to you, Connor, but that means something to me that Bob Cooney believes is now 50-50 from what he has heard, from what other people are saying. Now, the one thing I'll push back on Bobby is when he does the whole, why would he say this stuff about the Sixers and then go to Miami? Just be like, ha-ha, gotcha. Yes. That's literally why. Like, not to be a gotcha to the Sixers, but when Rich Paul says we're not doing this to make this a show, it is because it's a show. It's because they know that we're all sitting here, bated breath, waiting for LeBron James to make a decision. So that would be why, because if he throws out some crumbs, here we are talking about him in Philadelphia. He could throw out a crumb in Cleveland. They're going to talk about it in Cleveland. They're going to talk about it in Miami. They're going to talk about, Golden State, Bay Area. Like, we're all going to talk about every little thing. I said to you in the beginning, when the Sixers were first mentioned, Connor, I said that I will purposely read into everything because I just want to dream, man. I just want to have a good time. So I'm going to read into everything. So there is reasons why LeBron does this stuff. But as Bob said it, from a basketball standpoint, he fits perfectly here. And if you've been listening to the things, now I'm talking here, if you've been listening to the things that the people closest to him have been saying that he wants, there's winning a championship. I will stand by it. Philadelphia is the number one team for his chances to win a championship, more so than Miami and Cleveland. There's wanting to be loved and appreciated, which is what Dave McMenamin said on this show two Fridays ago. You know he'd get that here. Like, I know there's guys like 215J Philly that don't want him here. The majority of Philadelphia would go nuts if LeBron James signed here. We talked about it just yesterday. Is LeBron James an automatic go to the store, buy a jersey of? You said we had a guy that hasn't been to a game in 5 years. He'd buy season tickets if LeBron signed here. So there's another check for the Sixers. Love and appreciation, you'll get that here. One of the talking points is he doesn't want to have to factor in as being the guy. Hello? You're like a point forward here, pretty much. You're the ball handler setting up the offense. You let everybody else go to work. You still have your moments. You can load manage here better than really any other team. Now, there's one thing that Dave McMenamin said yesterday on ESPN as everybody's trying to figure out what the hell LeBron James is doing. Yesterday, Dave talked about the best player that LeBron James could join, and this is what he said.
2: What we did learn is that the end is not near. He made it clear that the swan song is not upon us.
3: Okay.
2: If he plays next year, that's not the farewell tour. He compared himself to Bruce Springsteen and the Rolling Stones as artists who still tour 50, 60 years since they first hit the charts with their records. And so that's one thing we learned in terms of what team he's going to play for. He continued to keep it close to the vest. He had some fun with it. You know, he said, trust the process. The crowd went nuts on Friday. On Thursday, he said, I hear Warriors, I hear Philly, I hear Miami from people yelling it out from the crowd. He's not let anything. What he did do was echo what he said after game four in the OKC series. Okay. It's like, I want to be in a competitive environment where I wake up every day and I want to pour myself into the work and we're all working towards a common goal. That remains the same thing. If you think of all the teams, or like, you know, the finalists, right? Of all the players on all those teams, who would be the best single teammate that LeBron could team up with right now? Mm-hmm. And you'd probably say Giannis, 31 years old, two-time MVP, and plays both ends. And obviously he's had some injury stuff, and Steph is an all-time great, but Steph's 5 years older than Giannis is.
3: Sure.
1: So he mentioned, he doesn't even mention a Sixer, right? He mentions specifically Giannis and Steph. And the Steph thing, we get it. It's for like the, let me have fun at the end of my career. And I get it if he's honest about that. But the point about Giannis, you heard Dave even say it, and I know that there's some injury factor there. That's a legitimate factor. And I know that we have that here, but we have to get past the idea.

0: idea that this is Joel Embiid's team. Like, if LeBron signed with the Sixers, Joel Embiid would be a part of it, but it's going to mainly be Maxey and Jaylen Brown. That's going to be mainly the reason why he would come here. So if Dave McMenamin's saying, yeah, Giannis would be the best player, but man, those injuries are a factor, then don't run that risk if you're LeBron James.
1: Yeah, but what does history tell you about guys LeBron has played with, right? Look at L.A., his last stop. He wanted to be paired with Anthony Davis. Anthony Davis has been an injury-prone guy his whole career.
0: Yeah, what happened?
1: They won.
0: Yeah, and then what happened? He shipped his ass out of town.
1: Do you think he cares about that, or do you think he says, I won a championship there? Like, there is an ego here where he still looks at a Miami or a Cleveland or a Golden State with Steph and says, I'm LeBron, I can win wherever.
0: And he can. But his best chance for everything that they're talking about, everything that LeBron wants, all comes back to here. All right, what do we have on the Davis on the text line? Feel the Davis difference. Check him out in Burlington.
1: Yeah, we have a bunch of people checking in on the Phillies conversation. Mike from Turnersville has a potential solution to the Trey Turner defensive issues. He says move Turner to the outfield, move Stott to shortstop, and acquire Luis Arraez to play second base. Arraez has played well, and he gives you a 300-hitter professional bat to add to the lineup. I know he's a left-handed bat, but a quality bat who's on an expiring contract.
0: So I don't see the world where Trey Turner plays outfield. I never have. That's been a thing for the last 2 years people have been trying to do. I think the simple thing right now is to slide him and Stott one spot over. You put Turner at second. You put Bryson Stott at short. There's also the world where one day, hear me out, he plays third. There's the world because you don't have to cover as much ground if you're playing third base. And you know what? You can't think at third base. Here we are talking about the mental side of things of the sport of baseball. Oh, he's thinking too much. You play third base, there's no time to think. The hot corner, right? Now, you can't do that because right now that position is being blocked by a guy that can't hit with Alec Bohm. So maybe that's a position that Trey Turner can play eventually. I never see him playing the outfield. I just won't. Why would you do that? Because he's fast?
1: Well, it's not even that. It's just like it's a bigger step. They won't take the little step of switching him in an infield position.
0: He's not going to
1: the outfield. So now we're going to do outfield?
0: Yeah, like, I get what the Texas thing. He's trying to. It's kind of like what we did with Pete Alonso. Like, all right, would you move Harper to the outfield so that Alonso can come here? He wants Arraez. So if you put Arraez at second base, you move Turner to the outfield. Like we're trying to do a bunch of things. It's kind of like an Eagles thing. How many times did we do the when Jason Peters was toward the end? Should you move Lane Johnson to left tackle? All right, you move him to left tackle. He might still be really good, but we don't know if he's going to be as elite as he is at right tackle. Now you're impacting two positions because he might not be as good of a left tackle as he is a right tackle. Now you have to replace right tackle. We're kind of doing that right now with this. Well, if you move him here and you move that guy there and you move that guy there, you might be impacting more than one position negatively.
1: The Harper thing, yeah. I don't think Trey's going to be any worse at any position than he is right now at shortstop. Like, all due respect to him, unless you put him behind the dish and he's catching.
0: Yeah, like, that's the thing. If you put him at second base, Don, I'm talking to you, Don. Like, if you put Trey Turner at second base, do you think he will miss every ball? Because he's already pretty close to that at shortstop. So is he just going to be so bad at second base that you might as well play with eight guys in the field? Is that what you're telling me? You got to give it a shot. It's well and good that you're saying, hey, he's our guy and we have his back. That's fine. You could still have his back by putting him in the lineup. You did have his back when he was going 0 for 20 and putting him in the lineup. Having his back doesn't mean continuously putting him out there to fail. And as a shortstop, that's what you're doing. Not as a baseball player, but as a shortstop. You might as well give it a shot at second base. And to just ignore it and say, no, we don't want to do that, I think that's foolish. You got to give it a shot. That's all I'm asking. All right, I'll check the text line more come up next. But also, I can't believe in back-to-back years we're having this discussion. It's one thing when a ball is hit into the outfield and there's a bit of a scrum for it, and then somebody just gives in and goes, fine, you take it. Like, that happens. But back-to-back years, we had Phillies fans have a meltdown because they didn't get the ball. I can't believe it. We'll get into that coming up next. Kincaid and Sal Chunas, 97.5 The Fanatic.
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1: Bad in the field, great at the plate. I'm Connor Thomas, and that essentially sums up Trey Turner's last night. night last night in the Phillies' win over the Dodgers, a 10-7 final in South Philadelphia. He had multiple fielding miscues at shortstop. His issues in the field have continued, but he also went 3-for-5 at the dish for 2 homers. It was a roller coaster, and Trey Turner talked about it afterwards.
3: Just ridiculous game in general by me, which I was happy we got the win, but just roller coaster up, down, but you know, when you do things like that or have games like that, sometimes you just got to laugh about it.
1: There are also some milestone moments in the win for the Phils. Trey Turner's second home run was his 200th career homer. Bryce Harper hit his 200th as a Philly. And the Phils hit 5 homers with Brandon Marsh and Derek Hill also going yard. That's their most in a game so far this season. Game 2 against the Dodgers is tonight at 6:40 p.m. Zach Wheeler faces Eric Lauer. LeBron watch continues. His agent Rich Paul saying yesterday the decision is not going to be rushed. Not by Adam Silver, not by the league, not by teams, not by anybody. So we got plenty of time to keep you updated as more news comes out. The Eagles are officially 1 week out from reporting to training camp, and the Union will resume their season after the World Cup break tomorrow night. Amy Fadul joins us from the 8 o'clock hour till the end of the show. Zach Berman, The Athletic, checks in at 9:05 on the latest on the Eagles. 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
0: All right, I need your help today to get me in touch with one of two people. If we can do both, that'd be great. But I need to get in touch with at least one of two people that were involved in a moment last night in the Phillies game that is reminiscent of the Phillies Karen moment that we had last year. Now, I think we can find said people because nobody could find this Phillies Karen person. She probably lives down there and lives in Florida. Remember, it happened in Miami at the Marlins Stadium. If you guys don't remember, a guy caught a home run ball that was kind of rolling around on the floor. He picked it up, gave it to his kid, and this woman walked over to him and like grabbed his arm and started yelling at them that it was her baseball. And it got so bad that the guy, which I would never have done this, by the way, I will say shame on the dad for it, took the ball back from the kid and gave it to the woman. I would never have done that. That's Coop's ball. That is Coop's ball. Done. There is no debate here. I would leave the building before I would give the lady the baseball. But that was last year. History repeats itself sometimes, ladies and gentlemen. Yesterday, when Trey Turner hit the home run, one of his two home runs to left field, not the one that hit the pole, but the one, it was Turner's home run, right? Or was it Marshall's?
1: I think so.
0: Somebody hit a home run. Somebody hit a home run. And a fan in left field tried using his hat to catch the baseball and technically succeeded. Because if you watch the slow motion replay that the broadcast showed a couple of times yesterday, the ball did get caught in the back portion of the hat where it's either the buttons or the Velcro. It was one of those kinds of hats, all right? And then he proceeded to drop said hat, and the ball fell out of the hat, and the guy in the Cooper DeJean jersey behind him grabbed it. And immediately, the guy who dropped the baseball, and this wasn't, in case you didn't see it, he caught it, he sat down, he's given high fives, and then dropped the baseball. No, this was as if Trey Turner was playing shortstop. He just missed the ball. It hit his glove. He booted it. In this case, it was a hat. He proceeds to turn around and start yelling at the guy in the Cooper DeJean jersey that it was his baseball. Now, first and foremost, I don't think I'd ever have that reaction to a foul ball or a baseball. I have caught foul balls. I have been in the proximity of a foul ball. To me, it's let me try to catch it more so for defense and not so let me catch this so I can put it on my mantle and forget about it. Because I have a foul ball from when I was a kid that Jimmy Rollins hit, and I don't know where it is. I have a lot of baseballs. I don't know which one it is. Like, it doesn't say this ball was hit by Jimmy Rollins on it. Like, that's not there. I don't have that reaction. I don't know if you have that reaction. Like, if a ball's in your area, are you diving on the ground for it?
1: No, but we're also not the typical fan.
0: Okay.
1: So maybe that's the first game that guy's been to. He had his kid with him. The kid ends up with the ball. The person with the hat.
0: Okay.
1: So maybe that was special to him for that reason.
0: Are you sure? I don't remember. There was a kid involved here?
1: Yeah. All right. He gave his son the ball.
0: Okay. It is up to the guy behind him to make the decision of, I'm going to give the ball to the kid, not get yelled at and then feel guilty and then give the ball to the kid. You dropped the ball, bro.
1: I don't know. I may be on the side of the guy with the hat.
0: Okay. I need to hear it because I think you're the only person. Just like how Sean Brace was the only person that didn't like the Sandlot tribute at the All-Star game, you're going to be the only person that is in defense of the guy that dropped the ball. Go ahead.
1: Well, this is where it's interesting. He kind of dropped the ball, but he didn't really drop the ball. It got lodged in the hat, and it knocked the hat out of his hands. But as it's flipping in the air, because they showed the replay many times, the ball's still stuck in this guy's hat. So the question is, if the ball lands still in the hat, can you go into the guy's hat and take the ball out of it?
0: Never landed in the hat. I'm watching it as we speak. The ball was in the back of the hat.
1: Yeah, and it flips a couple times.
0: The hat flips a couple of times. A guy, not the DeJean guy, swatted at the hat, knocking the ball out of the hat.
1: Okay, so the ball was dislodged before.
0: The guy did not catch the... It's like the Seinfeld spit episode. So we all know the Cooper DeJean guy that has the baseball caught the baseball. Somebody else smacked the hat as it was in the air and everybody's fumbling trying to get it, like the golden ticket. Somebody else smacked the hat. He got the ball. And it is by no means any other result, and that guy should be the one that has the baseball. But the guy with the hat climbs up to get his hat and then starts yelling at the dude saying, that's my ball, that's my ball, wah, wah, wah, and then gets it. Now, sorry for saying the wah, wah, wah, because I do want you on the show.
1: Yeah, you're really selling it right now.
0: I need him to make his case. As a Philadelphia fan, looking in the eyes of another Philadelphia fan saying, I'm deserving of that baseball and you're not.
1: Here's the thing, like if it's a glove, for example, if I had a glove on at a game, and the ball is in my glove, but it's hit so hard it knocks the glove off my hand. I don't know what happens. So the glove hits the ground and the ball rolls away.
0: You don't get the ball. First off, then you should never wear a baseball glove again in your life if the glove falls off your hand. By the way, that guy the other, it was the weekend. we didn't talk about it. The guy that missed the ball in the outfield that should have been a home run for Schwarber ended up being a double. You lost your baseball fandom card. Like, you can't go to a game front row outfield with a glove and then be afraid when the ball comes your way. That's weak, man. You can't do that. But this yesterday, this guy lost. He lost the game, took his ball, and went home. This is the typical basketball kid that got cooked on the court and said, I'm taking my ball and I'm going home. That's what this guy did yesterday, and I think he needs to address it. But I also want to hear from the DeGene guy, because if I'm the DeGene guy, I'm not giving up the ball.
1: Well, guess what? The DeGene guy had his chance. He had another one that almost hit him in the chest later in the game that he didn't make a play on. So I don't know. Maybe that's the universe telling you which side we should be on. He got another opportunity. He blew that one, too.
0: No. Yo, dude, you watch football? Tip drill. Does the guy that first touched the ball get called for a touchdown or interception? No, it's the guy that finishes the play.
1: But the ball was lodged in an article of the guy's clothing for at least part of the
0: play. He didn't come down with it. He did not have full control of the football. He did not have 2 feet in bounds.
1: I think this is at least a ball in the stands gray area. Here's where
0: there is no debating this. You are blatantly wrong.
1: Well, here's where I agree. The reaction to go get the ball from the guy and berate him is absolutely wrong. Like, you shouldn't do that.
0: It's ridiculous.
1: That's insane behavior.
0: Like, I get it. We're you pay money and the ball is coming your way. Your heart's pounding. Like, I get it. We've all been in that. Many people, I can't say we all. Many people have been in the situation where a ball is in your vicinity. And your heart's pounding, and you make contact with it. You think it's not yours, though. You did not come down with it. So, this guy is wrong. The guy that dropped the ball, literally, dropped the ball, and then proceeded to berate the person to give him the ball back, you are in the wrong. There is no debate. Connor's the only person debating it. So, if you do want to call in, you do have, probably the one person in the entire world that's on your side. So you might as well call in, because Connor will be here to defend you. But I also need to hear from the other guy that gave it up. This is not a Philly Karen situation in Miami where we will never have to see or hear from this person again. That these two people involved took the Broad Street line maybe yesterday. They're the reason why you were in traffic on 76. You may have let them go. You may have said, go ahead, make the turn before I go. You interacted somehow, some way with these two individuals yesterday if you were at the baseball game. Somebody knows these people. It's national at this point. Somebody listening to this show knows one of the two people involved, and I need them to call in, and I need to talk to them. No text line, even though I love the Davis Honda text line. I need one of those two individuals to call in. 610-632-0975. It's horrible. I can't believe you're coming to this guy's defense.
1: My question is, what is possession of the baseball? If it's lodged in my hat at some point, I might argue that...
0: Possession of the baseball, of a foul ball or a home run ball hit at a baseball game, is you're getting the high fives. You know it. It's a feel, as Sean Bray says, feel fact, as an eye test thing. That is not possession of the baseball. Possession of the baseball is you were the one that picked up and did this. Right? You're the guy. You watch a baseball game. Any game, you see that moment. The moment is the fan that holds the ball up to show the world that they got the baseball. If you don't do that, you did not get the baseball.
1: But if you catch it in your glove,
0: no.
1: Does your glove have possession of the ball, or do you have possession of the
0: ball? You have possession of the ball.
1: Then the hat.
0: He didn't hold on to the hat. The hat fell off. If my hand fell off, it's there.
1: But it was lodged
0: around
1: in the hat.
0: No, it
1: see,
0: wasn't.
1: I'm
0: because
1: telling you, this is trickier than
0: was
1: you think
0: not,
1: it is.
0: No, it was not lodged in the hat. This is ridiculous. You're the only person that's defending this guy. And I want this guy to call in and defend himself, but you are the only person that's actually in his defense. So this is the show for him to call into, because you're actually defending it. It's sickening.
1: I'm not defending the disagreement. Let's be clear. I'm just saying that if it's lodged in the hat, he might have some claim to that baseball.
0: Bro, watch the replay. It's not lodged in the hat. It's flipping. Somebody smacks the hat, and it's not even the guy that came down with the baseball. The guy that came down with the baseball was fair game. He got the loose ball.
1: Yeah, so if a guy smacks your glove, the ball comes out, and somebody else picks it up, is it that other person's baseball?
0: It's whoever comes down with the baseball.
1: I don't know. Period. I think it's a gray area.
0: Unless it was a little kid that had it, like Zach Hample stole it from the glove of a little kid.
1: We need to call Zach Hample on this.
0: No, I never want to speak with that man ever. This is not a debate, and yet here you are debating it.
1: So clearly a debate.
0: Well, not if one person is saying it. I won't even read the comment that I just saw on YouTube. Is anybody on Team Hat Guy? Because I think that was a disgusting act. And I know that we know these people. Somebody does. Somebody knows one of these two people involved. And I just want to talk to them about it. I want to know what went through everybody's mind. Because the only thing about the DeGene guy that I'll come to his defense of is, this guy's a maniac. Here, take it. Like, I've done that before. The here, damn, fine. Right? Like, just fine. Go for it. Like, I've done that before. This guy, I don't know. I would have said, no, man, it's my ball. You missed it. But I don't care enough that I probably would still, I would give it to somebody else.
1: Just turn around.
0: No, honestly, out of spite, because I don't really care about holding on to the ball, I would say, nah, dude, let me find another kid.
1: Well, yeah, you're fighting with teenagers at the grocery store. I know how you operate.
0: That's her fault, man. All right, coming up next, we have today's headlines with Connor Thomas, who is in defense of a guy that dropped the baseball and cried about it. It's Kincaid and South Junis 97.5, The Fanatic.
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0: 747 here on Kincaid and Sal Chunas, 97.5 The Fanatic. We're about to do today's headlines with Connor Thomas, but I'm trying to get to the bottom of this. Again, you're the only person in the world that is defending the dude with the hat that dropped the ball. He dropped the ball. The Jean guy had the ball in his hands, and then the dude that dropped the ball cried and went over and got it back. I will say the second attempt later on the day, in case people don't know, the Jean guy had a second chance at it later on in the game. That was bad form. That one hit him in the chest.
1: This is your hero.
0: Well, no, I'm not saying he's my hero. What I'm saying is he is deserving of the baseball because he was the one that came down with the completion the first time around.
1: I think evidence would show he's not capable of making the catch because he got another opportunity, a clean look. So maybe I
0: there's not one person that's agreed with you so far. YouTube,
1: I don't care.
0: Tweets. Anybody, you man the text line. Has anybody texted in agreement with you? Because I doubt it.
1: No, people are mad about him giving the ball back, but nobody's like,
0: yeah, he should have kept the ball and given it to another kid and not the guy that dropped the ball and cried about it. All right, let's go to Nick and Glenside, who I saw on our YouTube chat saying, I was close to this situation, and he's very much a part of this situation. Nick, what's up, brother? Good morning.
13: Hey guys, can you hear me?
0: Yeah, we got you, dude. What's going on?
13: All right. Yeah, it was a pretty wild night, I'll just say. We had like 5 home runs come within like 15 feet of us. So yeah. That was like the most crazy game just from that perspective. And I was with 3 friends and we were, so Cooper DeGene guy was at the end of one row facing the aisle and we were just on the opposite side of the aisle. So we were right in this. One of my friends was the guy that sort of had his hand in the hat flipping situation.
0: Okay.
13: But yeah, I mean, I'll just say right off, and there's a couple other things too, that Cooper DeJean, you know, rightfully had the ball for sure. Like he caught it.
0: Yeah, he didn't take it out of the hat. It fell out of the hat. He cupped the ball, so he didn't even have a chance to pull it out of the hat. I'm watching the video in slow-mo. Yeah. Like, it's unbelievable. It was his baseball, and then the other guy had a problem with it. That's not DeJean's fault. That's your fault.
13: Right. And look, I don't want to like roast a person on the airwaves and stuff like that because it could be another Karen situation. But the guy of the Halladay jersey, they actually were not sitting in their right seats. So I'm just gonna like put that out there. And
0: yeah, but game. I respect the hustle. I don't care yeah, that he went after
13: I'm
0: the
13: with
0: baseball.
13: You. I'm with you. They saw the opportunity and had a good time with his kid. So like that's the other side of this too.
0: Yeah.
13: At the end of the day, I would do the
0: same thing if I was there with my son. I would look if I'm there by myself. I'm not knocking people over like George Costanza with a fire. But if I'm there with my son and there's a ball that's 3 seats to my left. And I see an opening, I would try to get it. I think that's
13: You're
0: fair
13: going
0: game.
13: For it. Exactly. Yeah. Yep. Yeah. So, I mean, I'm not with Connor, of course, on that one. You know,
0: no one
13: it's
0: is.
13: Not like,
0: you didn't have to say,
13: you know,
0: of course.
13: Cooper clearly caught. Yeah, exactly. Right. It's pretty obvious. And then, you know, you guys were talking about Cooper got the second chance. I ended up with that ball on the rebound.
0: That's
13: so
0: awesome.
13: I ended up with that ball, taking that home. So it was just a wild night.
0: That's all. And he didn't come up to you crying? He did not.
13: No, he was the guy with the Cooper jersey. You know, my friends were talking to him a bit. He was a real nice guy. He wasn't like been out of shape about it. He really was like totally fine with it. Wasn't making a big stink about anything at all. He kind of tell that right away on the video. So
0: yeah, it's interesting
13: situation.
0: It was crazy yesterday. And thank you, Nick, for calling in and giving your personal account. And he got the second ball, which is awesome. And Cooper DeJean did not go up to him saying, "Hey, that was my ball."
1: Because it wasn't in the hat.
0: Yeah, stop. look, I'm not trying to be nasty to the guy, all right, that the Roy Halladay jersey guy. Like, I'm not trying to be nasty. It's just I need to know why you feel like it was your ball. Like, I need to know why at that moment, emotions flying, you felt entitled to it. Because that's an entitlement thing. Like, you felt like this is your baseball. And I want to know when he's watching the video. Because at some point, he's going to watch the video. At some point, a buddy of his sent it to him, a spouse, whatever. He's seen this video. Watching the video, do you feel bad about it? Because this is what we could do. If we could get in touch with Roy Halladay and Cooper DeJean, maybe they get a beer together.
1: I think that's going to be pretty tough.
0: Why?
1: Well, Roy isn't with us anymore.
0: The guy wearing the Roy Halladay jersey, I think we could get them to have a beer together. And gotcha. I would love to be the person that sets that up. So I don't want you thinking I'm just hounding you here. But it was a bad look. All right, it's time now for today's headlines with Connor Thomas.
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0: Defending it.
1: 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I don't know who caught this home run, but I know it was impactful last night, and you mentioned it earlier on in the show, but we want to dive a little bit deeper into this. The Red Sox are on a heater right now.
0: Oh, yeah, 14 straight.
1: Tied at 5 in the 8th, and Caleb Durbin sends one into the night.
11: From Wells. Swing it a high fly ball left field. This is deep. Back it goes. Yes, sir. It's out of here. Home run. The Durbinator touches the ball.
1: Not how I feel about the Durbinator as a nickname, but when you're on a heater like this, say whatever you want on the
0: call.
1: Yeah,
0: he just let it flow at that point.
1: Sometimes you got to.
0: Problem with the Red Sox is they've ruined the trade deadline. They were a team with legitimate pieces that were going to trade players away. And now you've won 14 straight games, and that's not happening.
1: No, it's just insane. Now, yeah. Do they turn that into anything? Like, that's the question.
0: We'll see. I think they're fooling themselves if they think that they can win a World Series.
1: But you can't really, like, sell.
0: No, you can't.
1: The short aftermath of a 14-game win streak.
0: No, they might make a marginal move, and now they're buyers. Right. Yeah. They're not selling anymore. It's horrible.
1: So coming up later this season, we have a special occasion as well. We'll see. The fans will be a big part of this one, but the players as well. The Field of Dreams game, we had the uniforms released. Did you get a chance to see the pictures of the uniforms
0: yeah.
1: the Phillies and the Twins will be wearing out in Iowa?
0: Yes, I did. They look sharp. I know there's some controversy regarding the jerseys because this is going back to a much different time.
1: Yeah.
0: And the Phillies were not really looked at as a very welcoming organization.
1: Watch the movie 42
0: yeah.
1: If you need to have
0: yeah.
1: that answered for you.
0: They're cool looking jerseys. As a 32-year-old that did not know that, if I never saw the scene of 42, I'd say, oh, well, those are really cool jerseys. I know that there's some controversy behind them.
1: Yeah.
0: I know that there is.
1: No, I got you. I think it's just the jersey for the game.
0: Yes.
1: I don't think we should make too much out of that, but I like the Twins setup as well, and that'll be a really cool experience. You're just Mr. Nostalgia, so I wanted to see how you felt.
0: Look, it's a cool looking, it's a cool jersey. Like, I'm period. Like, if we're talking just the jersey, does this look cool, yes or no? The answer is yes. Would I like to see them wear that jersey more often? The answer is yes. Do I also understand that fans of the Phillies that there's issues behind the jersey? I also can understand why somebody would take a problem with it. But if you're asking me, do you like this jersey? Does it look cool? Yes or no? My answer is yes.
1: All right, completely fair. Something that I don't think is cool. Maybe you do. This is our latest edition of Who Asked for This? Have you seen the latest Tom Brady news?
0: No.
1: So
0: I know the fake stuff that's going on with Fanatics and then one of the Paul brothers, but
1: yes.
0: what's the real stuff?
1: No, that is the stuff.
0: Oh, yeah, no, it's fake.
1: Yeah, Tom Brady slapping Logan Paul recently in some type of face-off on stage somewhere, if that was at Fanatics Fest. And now TMZ Sports is reporting that Tom Brady is in talks with WWE to potentially get into a bout with one of the Paul brothers. Is anybody interested in this? Who is this for?
0: I find zero interest, but people like storylines, especially in the WWE. And hey, there was, speaking of storylines, there was a big one yesterday in the world of movies with the Avengers stuff. So like, there's a market for everybody. It's just, I'm out.
1: And yeah, I don't need to see Tom Brady wrestling in the WWE.
0: No, because he's not going to be good.
1: And I've also had enough Brady for my life.
0: Brady's not going to be good. Like, I'm not a WWE fan. by any means. All right. But I don't think Brady would be good at it. Like, Jason Kelsey's good at it because he's got that kind of personality. Tom Brady's like witty comments is not WWE worthy. That's all.
1: I agree with you.
0: But people like it. And so, hey, to each his own. All right. Coming up next, Amy Fadul will be in studio. It's a Tuesday with Amy. Amy Fadul in studio. We'll talk more about this Phillies team. Was yesterday's win a reminder for you? Hey, this team could still be dangerous. They could still compete with the best teams in baseball, the best team in baseball, the Los Angeles Dodgers. Trey Turner, how do you personally view him? Do you view him fondly? Do you view him as a disappointment? Do you just think that he stinks? Tell us how you view Trey Turner. And speaking of Trey Turner, I have these stats that just paint the picture of the Phillies. It includes Trey Turner, Kyle Schwarber, and Bryce Harper. And it's unbelievable. Kincaid and Sal Tunis, Johnny out this week. Amy coming in next for the rest of the show here on 97.5 The Fanatic.
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1: Phils find a wild win. I'm Connor Thomas, and Trey Turner had a wild night in the Phillies' victory over the Dodgers. 10-7 the final, and Turner had multiple fielding miscues at shortstop. His issues in the field have been well noted this year, but he also went 3-for-5 with 2 home runs and 5 RBIs at the plate. What in the world do you make of it? Well, Don Mattingly showed support for a shortstop afterwards.
12: Trey's our guy. Trey works every day. So it's not like Trey's out there and doesn't care about defense. He's working every day, all that type of stuff. So as long as Trey works, we ride with Trey.
1: Outside of the Turner experience, there were some milestones last night in the game for the Phillies as well. Trey Turner's second home run was his 200th of his career. Bryce Harper hit his 200th home run as a Philly. And the Phillies hit 5 total homers with Brandon Marsh and Derek Hill also going yard. They're most in the game so far this season. Game 2 is tonight at 6:40 p.m. Zach Wheeler on the mound against Eric Lauer. LeBron watch continues as his agent Rich Paul said yesterday that the decision is not going to be rushed. We'll keep you updated as more news comes out. The Eagles are officially 1 week out from reporting to training camp, so football season is right around the corner, folks, and the Union will resume their season after the World Cup break. Their first game back is tomorrow night. Amy Fadul joins us in studio coming up next. She'll be with us for the rest of the show. Zach Berman, The Athletic, joins us at 9:05 to talk about the Eagles' preparation for camp and some stuff with Nick Sirianni's offseason. I'm Connor Thomas on the home of the Sixers, Flyers, and Union. 97.5 The Fanatic and The Fanatic.
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0: It is 8 a.m. on this Tuesday morning here on 97.5 The Fanatic, and I'm so fortunate that sometimes timing just works and that Amy Fadul can be in studio with me, because I'm debating somebody that there's no reason to debate a topic.
3: It's not a debatable topic.
0: About the guy who dropped the baseball yesterday, did not hold on to his hat. The ball fell out of the hat. The guy was able to cup the baseball. He did not proceed to grab the ball in one hand and rip the hat with the other.
3: Correct.
0: He cupped the baseball. It fell in his hands. Then I deem him worthy of holding on to the baseball. And the man that dropped the ball was in the wrong to go up to him and say, that's my ball. And I also think it's wrong for Cooper DeJean to give the ball back. Hello, Amy.
3: Hi. Yeah, that was ridiculous. He should not have given the ball back. Also, it wasn't that the guy went up and said, that's my... He like took it from his hands and said, that's my ball.
0: Yeah.
3: He didn't like ask for like, hey, dude, no, I caught that with my hat.
0: Team lost.
3: Your hat came off.
0: His team lost pickup basketball. He said, that's my ball and I'm taking it home.
3: That's exactly what it is.
0: That's what that was. And
3: you would think we learned something from Philly's Karen.
0: Well, and that's, yes. Like, and the thing is, Amy, this happened here.
3: I know.
0: Like, Philly's Karen
3: was an away game.
0: She was able to run an eye because we don't know who she is. A lot
3: we
0: of people, remember people trying.
3: Yes, it was like, she works here.
0: She works here.
3: Some poor women were just like, what's happening?
0: There was a company mentioned that she worked, that people thought she worked for. And I know somebody very high up at that company. So I called her. I said, is this her? And she said, oh my God, I think it is. They later found out that it wasn't. But the resemblance of that person, they literally thought it was her.
3: And
0: she was like, oh boy, we actually have to this doesn't look good for us. That's not what it was. It was somebody completely unrelated. She probably lives in Florida and you never have to see from her again. This guy's here. This guy is a Philadelphian.
3: Yeah, his friends have identified him, right? There's his buddy saw him on television and was like, oh my God.
0: Yes.
3: And then they all texted each other, did you see so-and-so? Yeah.
0: So my goal today, and I need the audience to help out because I know you know this person, one of the two people, and I hope that we can get in touch with both. I'm not saying we need to get them together so that the ball goes back to the rightful owner. The rightful owner is Cooper DeJean, jersey guy.
3: Eagles jersey, it owns the ball. It's his ball.
0: Rightful owner. But I think with all this going on, as we continue to strive toward greatness in society, Amy.
3: Because we've had a great year, Philadelphia.
0: Yes, we have.
3: We've had a great year.
0: If we get those two together and Roy Halladay, jersey guy, buys him a beer, and we talk about it, I think that would be good. I think that would be good for the city. I think that would be good for society. I think it would be good for the world. And it would also be good for this show to be able to get in touch with these two people.
3: So selfishly. You know Roy Halladay jersey or Cooper DeJean jersey, please let us know.
0: And he's defending
3: him. Yeah. So Connor took exception because you feel like you're not defending him. But yet you come in. And your first thing is like, I'm just saying. If you start a sentence, I'm just saying, that's absolutely defense.
1: Argument is about...
3: And again, defense.
1: It's about the logistics of the flight of the ball. Once the ball's in the possession of somebody, and in this case,
3: he
1: Cooper
3: didn't
1: DeJean
3: have possession.
1: Guy. No, right. Once, what I'm saying
3: Michael Irvin called and said, I have no idea what a catch is. That's not a catch.
1: What I'm saying is, once the ball's in Cooper DeJean guy's hands, anything past that, I'm not talking about. It's wrong to go up to that dude, whether you're right or wrong to have the ball, and then argue with him and take the ball out of his hands. I'm not defending that. I'm just saying the logistics of it being stuck in the hat for a couple of rotations.
3: A couple
1: rotations? Kind of a gray area. Well, I don't know. There's no rule book for this.
3: It touched his hat, kind of.
0: The guy
1: was lodged in the hat.
0: So let me
3: it was
0: ask,
3: not lodged.
0: All right, let me ask something.
3: It couldn't have been lodged, therefore, because he didn't take it out of the hat.
1: No, another guy knocked it out. We had a caller in who said his friend was the one who knocked it out.
3: Listen,
1: so it was at some point.
0: Yes, but it wasn't DeJean. DeJean was a third party.
3: He's
0: just the one that came down with the
3: ball. Comes and it gets bounced around and you try to pick it up and it touches your hand and then it bounces away. That's not your ball. That's not your ball.
0: Just saying, Connor. You're in the wrong here, and that's okay to admit, and it's okay for Roy Halladay to call in, the Roy Halladay fan, to call in and admit that he was wrong, and we'll try to get these two guys together and they can break bread or drink a beer together and talk about it. And I would love to be the show that gets these guys together. So you can help us by telling them the phone number, 610-632-0975. All right, Amy, yesterday was a emotional day for a lot of Phillies fans. So I was doing the show, and it was after dropping 2-3 against the Mets. And as you know, that's the team that I hate more than anyone else. Correct. More than the Celtics and Cowboys and Penguins and all these teams that we hate. The Mets are my number one team to hate. And when they dropped 2-3 against the Mets this past weekend,
3: In frustrating fashion.
0: Yeah, it sucked. Like, I was really peeved by it. But I came out of that series not reacting like, this team stinks, I hate them. I just hated them for putting me through it. But I don't hate them in terms of whether or not they're a good team. They are a good baseball team. And yesterday, saying that was controversial. Saying that I still think that they win the division was controversial. Saying positive things about a team that dropped 2-3 to the Mets was a controversial day for me. They won last night. And so my question for the people today at 610-632-0975, and we'll get your answer. We also have to update the poll. Dr. Avedon Appel and the team at Iron Mountain Men's Health keeps our poll strong every single day. Was last night a reminder for you
3: that they're still good,
0: that they could still be good and they could still compete? I'm not saying was it a reminder that they're World Series contenders or that they're going to get hot at the right time. Just, hey, after the 2-3 series loss to the Mets, we were very emotional about it. Did we feel a little bit better today?
3: Be honest, though. On Sunday, when you saw them get worked by the Mets, you thought they're definitely taking the series against the Dodgers.
0: No.
3: I did.
0: I had Doc Rivers in my brain scheduled loss because Alan Ronhell pitched because they don't have a fifth starter because we put all the bread in the basket of Andrew Painter, who's not good right now.
3: Let's be honest. The fifth starter's been an issue for longer than Andrew Painter. Yeah. Tywan Walker called and said, give me my money.
0: That's true.
3: So that's been a problem, and they just keep thinking they could piecemeal it or find something. And Painter was going to be the solution, and obviously that hasn't happened. But no, I mean, I didn't come away from the game last night thinking, again, they're world beaters, and they're good. But I thought this is who we thought they were. Like, I had good confidence after the way the Mets series went, knowing, one, that Sanchez helps it with Christopher Sanchez on the mound when you start a series against the World Series champs. But I had a good feeling about the Dodgers. Traditionally, they do play the Dodgers well. We all know that. But they play the Mets well. It was just one of those. It was a frustrating series, and I think that I thought this team is going to feel that. They're going to feel that against the Dodgers, and they're going to want to try to. I worried about them pressing just because I know that they had that frustration. You could feel the frustration certainly in the Sunday loss.
0: Oh yeah.
3: And I thought they're going to come out and try to press, but did I think Trey Turner was going to hit two home runs? No.
0: Did you also think that he was going to
3: boot three balls? Yes, I did.
0: That unfortunately,
3: that is
0: do
3: the
0: expect.
3: Full Trey Turner experience.
0: All right, so we'll talk about that in a second.
3: But I feel good about the Dodgers.
0: It was a nice win yesterday. What's the poll? I know it's changed a little bit because earlier it was like 75-25. I knew how it would go. Yesterday it was like, you're an idiot, Andrew, for saying that it's going to, you know, you're still confident that this team can win the division. And I knew that this morning, because they won last night, it would completely flip. And it pretty much did that. It's gotten a little bit closer. Yeah. What do we got?
1: Yeah. So it was 70-30 last time we checked. Was last night a reminder of how good this Phillies team could be? Now 60% of people are saying, yes, they can be dangerous, but 40% are saying, no, I won't be fooled.
0: A 10% swing in the opposite direction mid show is big, but I'm still right that majority of people one day later are now back on board because they beat the Dodgers.
1: You're right now. We got two more hours to go. We'll see.
0: Right. We'll keep updating it.
3: We have two more games to go as well.
1: That's we know it's going to change the second they lose.
0: Look, exactly. I love this city. You love this city. Yep. We all love this city. We all love our fellow people, but I just know how we are. And it's the back and forth ebbs and flows of a baseball season. And Amy, the Trey Turner conversation is so amazing to me, because last Friday, you were not in on Friday because you were on vacation. It was after a bad day for Trey Turner. It was a bad day offensively, bad day defensively. He hit the late home run, like the garbage time home run. And we started talking about Trey Turner. And our question for people was whether or not he's one of the more disappointing contracts that you can remember. Not bad. Not all time, this is what set us back. Just disappointing, because 99% of the city loved when they signed him. They were happy for the player. They didn't care about the amount of years. Look at how many they just came out of losing the World Series. We're going to get even better now. Then look, Trey Turner has the World Baseball Classic afterward.
3: And we're watching
0: and,
3: it.
0: And we're fired up. And now we have a little bit of revisionist history. There was a guy that tweeted at me the other day. They signed him only because of the World Baseball Classic.
3: That's not how that worked.
0: I made sure to remind him that the World Baseball Classic happened after they signed him. He then did not respond to me because that's what happens on social media. You say something foolish, you get called out for it, then you go dark and you don't say anything. They signed Trey Turner before that. He has the World Baseball Classic. Everybody in the city is excited. Look at what we just did and look at who we got.
3: Yeah, we were just right there, and then we got the guy that was one of the best players in the World Baseball Classic.
0: Yeah.
3: Given also that he had been part of the winning pedigrees at other teams.
0: He's won a World Series. He's
3: right.
0: He's
3: so you're thinking like
0: hit over 300 numerous times. How do you view Trey Turner? Because Friday when we talked about this, Austin, our great YouTube producer, clipped it and scheduled it to come out Sunday because we need content that still circulates over,
3: the weekend.
0: And it happened after he had like a 3-for-4 game. And so people thought we were live at 6 o'clock that morning on a Sunday coming on the air ripping
3: this
0: Trey Turner.
3: What are you guys doing?
0: And it's like, well, hold on. If you listen to the, first off, if you knew what had happened, that's one thing. But if you even just listen to the clip, we didn't say that he stinks. It was, this guy's played four, he's in his fourth season. Mm-hmm. He's had two good ones. He's had two not so good ones. Yeah. He's horrible in the field. And the reason why we're talking about right hand.

0: Trey Turner, what would you tell me about him?
1: I would tell you, look at the Monday game. That's exactly what you get with Trey Turner. You get some good, obviously not the home runs. That's not really what he's known for.
0: Right.
1: But last year, yeah, he had the batting title. And even still, you didn't come away from his season last year thinking, wow, like what a great signing. And not just because of the defense, just overall, it's just an inconsistent feel to his time here.
0: Yeah.
1: My number one word would be inconsistent. You just don't know what you're going to get with Trey Turner. And it's not just about the fielding, though. Every time they knocked the fielding last year when he was hitting well, it was like, well, he's still better than, and they would name a couple different like stats to try to like prove the point of like how his defense isn't that bad. It reminded me of when they would give out, well, Castellanos has no errors. I'm like, yeah, because he doesn't get to the ball half the time.
0: Right.
1: So sure, he doesn't have any errors for Casty. Trey Turner, they're like, oh, well, he's better than X amount of shortstops out there. The problem, I think, for me is if you flip-flopped him and Bryson Stott, you solve a lot of the issues. And I thought for sure when you saw the way that Trey Turner defensively last year, even though he wasn't as bad as he is this year, was not good, and you're seeing how many errors. And the thing is, we all watch, and I wish somebody, I should say this, I kind of wish you guys could be in the room when we're watching a game with Ricky Bo, because he has a lot. And the thing is, he says a lot in the newsroom that he also says on television.
0: Absolutely.
1: He does not, there's not a filter in between, which is great, which is why he's on the Unfiltered show.
0: Yes.
1: But it's one of those things of they don't count a lot of the errors that a lot of people would count. Like, we watch the ball and we're like, that's an error.
0: He
1: and
0: got counted for one last night. He had three. He made three errors yesterday.
1: Let's be honest. And I get people are like, oh, you'd have to make a good play. You're a $300 million man. You're supposed to make a good play.
0: I don't care if you're a $1 man. You're playing Major League Baseball. You are in the major leagues. Like, it's one thing for Connor and I in the Men's Baseball League not making a play.
1: Yeah, they're
0: this guy's a professional baseball player. Missing, not necessarily tough plays.
1: You misjudged a hop, or you broke late. There's different things. I'm like, oh, well, that's not an error. I'm like, that is an error. That's an error. It was an error 5 years ago. It was an error 10 years ago. It should be an error in 2026.
0: Absolutely.
1: So I think one of the things you looked at and you're like, oh, but if you flip-flopped, I just don't understand, because Trey is so adamant, I guess, about not playing second base. Bryson Stott is a much better shortstop defensively. Much better. That's not a question in my mind.
0: Yeah.
1: It shouldn't be a question in anybody else's mind.
0: No.
1: But the whole time of like when Trey Turner was struggling, well, you don't want to do that to him because then you would lose his confidence. Okay. Well, at some point, don't you just say, I'm in charge? Like, I'm in charge now. I appreciate that you want to play shortstop.
0: Yeah.
1: I think it's great, but your bat's been going well. This is going to be, we're going to need to switch. That up. You're here for like seven more years.
0: And try it. It's not, hey, this is what
1: I'm
0: we're doing.
1: I'm not putting them in
0: forward.
1: The outfield.
0: No, I'm not doing that
1: Which
0: either.
1: Was my favorite thing people had a couple years ago.
0: I said that earlier. I said there are people that are still saying the outfield thing.
1: I do not want to put them in the outfield.
0: I would put them at third base before outfield.
1: There
0: Can't
1: you
0: do it now because Alec Boehm's going out there hitting 6-4-3 double plays. But when Alec Boehm's gone, I think that's actually a consideration. Like, you can't think when you're at third base. There's no, it's just you got to do it. And
1: here.
0: So I would do third base Trey Turner before I do outfield Trey Turner.
1: He's an infielder. I like that. He just can't play defensive shortstop anymore. If there was a way to have a defensive replacement in every game late, I would do it. But that's an impossibility. That's not a realistic chance of you having winning baseball if you're constantly replacing your shortstop at defense.
0: Yeah, and if we're talking about feelings and mentality, I mean, we just saw one guy get pulled last year for a defensive replacement.
1: Oh, he was all salty.
0: And we all know how that
1: went.
0: I don't
1: think Trey Turner would act that way. I think he's a professional, and I appreciate that. Listen, he won the batting title last year.
0: Yeah.
1: But even still last year, you didn't come away and thought that he was a world beater. I think overall, the idea, if you ask me about Trey Turner's time and the contract, I'm like, inconsistent.
0: Yeah.
1: Just disappointing in some realm, just because you thought he was going to be like the extra piece to get you there, and he has not been the extra piece.
0: No,
1: he
0: has ultimately been more of a disappointment. And when that video dropped Sunday morning, there were people that took exception to that, and I don't really know why. Now, before we get to the text line, I have the perfect painting of the picture of the Philadelphia Phillies. So, Connor, I told you this earlier. Trey Turner, in games that they have won this year, Amy. So 54 wins, 44 losses. In the 54 games that they have won, Trey Turner is hitting 291 with a 323 on base, 439 slug. He's got 8 home runs, 31 ribbies, 11 stolen bases.

0: good numbers.
1: That those are what you want.
0: In the games that they've lost, he's batted 182, 258 on base, 333 slugging, 7 doubles, so less doubles, less home runs, less everything. All right, by a lot. It's not just Turner, though. This is so the Phillies. Mm-hmm. Ride and die with the big three. And the big three are Turner, Schwarber, and Harper. Here's Harper's differentials. In games that they have won, 318, 318 batting average.
1: Wow.
0: 417 on base, 632 slug, an OPS of 1.049. Like, this dude, like, that's MVP numbers.
1: Those are elite numbers, yeah.
0: 16 home runs, 46 RBI, 13 doubles and a triple, one more strikeout than walks. Like, he's like,
1: yeah,
0: the best.
1: Those are elite numbers.
0: Great baseball player, Bryce Harper. In games that they've lost, however, that 318 batting average just drops to 181, 295 on base, 323 slug, an OPS of 0.618, just 5 home runs to the 16 in games they win, 14 RBI to the 46 that they win, and part of that is guys getting in base in front of them,
1: right.
0: And Trey Turner's not. 5 doubles to his 13. Kyle Schwarber. How about even worse? Kyle Schwarber in games they win. 338 batting average, 453 on base, 760 slug, 1.2 OPS, 26 home runs. He's got 33 on the season. That means in the games that they've lost, he's only hit 7 home runs. How about an RBI differential of 41? He has 51 RBI in the games that they've won, 10 in the games that they've lost. His batting average, 338 in games that they win. How about 138? In games that they lose, 250 on base percentage. That's cut in half from the games that they win. It's unbelievable how those three guys really, truly are the reasons why they win or lose. Mm-hmm. You get your starting pitching. You get your bullpen stuff. But that is just...
1: You got to score runs.
0: The differential from wins and losses, those three guys, it's drastic.
1: Those numbers. I would like to see... I bet... It's less drastic for a guy like Brandon Marsh.
0: I mean, I can look that up for you right now.
1: You know what I mean?
0: How about that? Let me see. Brandon Marsh, for context purposes, let's go to his 2026 splits. In games that they have won, he's batting 333. Games that they've lost, it's lower, but 234. Not as big of a drop-off.
1: Big gap.
0: Everything is lower in the games that they have lost versus the games they won. And that's going to be normal.
1: Not like 50 less RBI or 40 less RBI.
0: 40 less RBI is insane. And it starts with Trey Turner. Because if he's on base, then that's not the same issue.
2: Yeah, they're a top-heavy team. They have been. That's what happens when you commit all this money to the big-time stars on long-term contracts. You don't build the farm system well, or you trade them for rentals at deadlines because you don't add enough on the margins. Like, this is what this team has always been.
0: Right, but you would think that they would still be consistently... Look, there's going to be a drop-off in games you win and lose.
1: Because right,
0: one game, that means you played better
1: exactly.
0: Versus the other game you didn't play so good in. But that much of a difference,
1: yeah,
0: that's not just top-heavy. That's the guys that you rely
1: that's
0: on the
1: disparity.
0: Most.
2: Did you say consistently with the Philadelphia Phillies?
0: Yeah.
1: No, we know that.
0: Consistently inconsistent are the Philadelphia Phillies. All right, coming up next, has Nick Sirianni lost his fastball? I can't wait to have this conversation. Amy, we're going to be joined by Zach Berman coming up at 9:05 today to talk about his article where Nick Sirianni has needed to find new ways to motivate his players. I'm actually kind of concerned about this because that's the number one thing that we've been able to say Nick Sirianni's great at. Has he lost his touch a little bit? Kincaid and Sal Tunis, Johnny out this week. Amy in 97.5 The Fanatic.
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2: The total Trey Turner experience. I'm Connor Thomas, and that's what the Phillies saw last night in their win over the Dodgers. A 10-7 final. Trey Turner, he was not great in the field. 3 miscues, at least, at shortstop, depending on how you count them. But also went 3-for-5 with 2 homers at the dish. So, how in the world do you evaluate that performance? He talked about it after the game.
4: Just ridiculous game in general by me, which I was happy we got the win, but just roller coaster of up, down, up, down. But, you know, when you do things like that or have games like that, sometimes you just got to laugh about it.
2: There are also some milestones in the game with Turner hitting his 200th career home run, Bryce Harper hitting his 200th as a Philly. The Phils had five homers, their highest total in the season so far in a single game. Brandon Marsh and Derek Hill also adding to that total. Game two is tonight at 6:40 p.m. Zach Wheeler on the mound facing off against Eric Lauer. LeBron watch is continuing. His agent Rich Paul saying yesterday on his podcast that the decision is not going to be rushed, so don't hold your breath, folks. But we'll keep you updated as more news comes out. The Eagles are officially 1 week out from reporting to training camp, and the Union will resume their season after the World Cup break tomorrow night. Amy Fadul will be with us for the remainder of this show in studio. Zach Berman, The Athletic, joins us coming up at 9:05. 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
0: Giant of the K on vacation. He'll be back for his final week next week. It's a Tuesday with Amy. Amy Fadul in studio with us. And we're about to talk about whether or not Nick Sirianni has lost his fastball in a moment. But I do have another question about the home run fiasco that took place yesterday. If you're just tuning in, you didn't see it last night. There was a home run hit at the Phillies game yesterday.
1: The guy almost had a chance at another one too.
0: The guy, yeah, and that one was bad, but you know, it's,
1: you just got to catch that.
0: Yeah,
1: but he caught the other one.
0: He did. A Phillies fan put his hat up in the air, and the ball went into the back of the hat, but then he dropped the hat because of the motion of the baseball, the velocity of which it came in. Hat slipped through his fingers, flies in the air, spins a couple times, and a guy catches the ball as it exited the back of the hat. He cupped the baseball. He caught it. The guy who originally had the ball go in his hat goes up a row and says, "That's my ball," and takes it from him.
1: He literally says, "It was in my hat," and you can see him go, because the guy's holding the ball, yeah, in his left hand, and he reaches around and takes it out of his hand.
0: He did. He just
1: he's
0: said,
1: like, "It's my ball.
0: It's my chain."
1: It's like, definitely one of those moments I would have been like, "What? What's happening here?"
0: No, it was a disgusting act.
1: What is happening?
0: And I have been putting out the call to have this person call in. Now, let me ask you. Karen in Miami was able to disappear because we think she lives down there.
1: Correct.
0: This guy can't. If you are the Roy Halladay jersey guy, do you hide for a little bit?
1: Yes.
0: Or do you acknowledge it? I think acknowledging is always the correct way to go about life. Whether you do something, especially if you do something wrong. Like, hey, honey, I messed up.
1: Yeah.
0: Let me just talk. I don't want you finding out on your own or whatever. Like, let me talk to you about it. If I say something stupid on these airways, which is almost every single day, I'll acknowledge it. Does this guy acknowledge it, or does he kind of just disappear? He didn't do anything that's going to get him fired from his job.
1: No.
0: Like, it's not like he said something bad and then somebody caught a video of him and he got in a fist fight. So, like, his job's safe, but his job knows that he's the guy that did it.
2: That would count on him believing he did something wrong. There's a chance that he thinks, because of the hat thing, that it was his, he had right to the ball.
0: Yeah, but do you address it? Even if you call in or to whatever, you go on social media and say, look, this is why I, because that was one of my questions, was I want him to call in to see if he still stands by his judgment. Or has he since watched the video and said, man, that's a bad look? Yeah. I think addressing it's better.
1: Oh, absolutely. But you're asking me what he's going to do or what? I mean, I don't know. You're the guy that went and took a home run ball away that wasn't yours, so.
0: I think it'd be best for him to address.
1: Of course it would be.
0: So if you know this individual, or if that individual is listening to the show right now, 610-632-0975.
1: You have a friend in the show. Connor is on your side.
0: The one person. Guy. The one person that's on your
1: Connor's
0: side.
1: Connor's on your
0: is
1: side.
0: On the show. It's almost
1: he,
0: your duty to call
1: in. He's talking about
0: the
1: revolutions, which if you watch again, it's not in the hat when it's in the back. It's still revolving. So that's how I know it's not in the hat.
0: Backspin, baby.
1: If it was in the hat, it wouldn't be still moving like that. It wouldn't be spinning. Because if I catch a moving object into something, that's going to stop said object. That's simple physics.
0: Yeah.
1: That's a class.
0: Object in motion stays in motion.
1: After chemistry.
2: All right. There's nothing simple about physics. I got a D minus in it at college. So it's a difficult science there.
1: I mean, it's simple because it's something that is happening every day.
0: This guy needs to address it.
2: I need some calculations.
1: The ball would not be having any revolutions if it was actually caught. It was in the hat's orbit. The hat came loose. The ball came out. It is a free ball.
0: He's in the wrong. The guy was completely, totally wrong.
1: He caught it on the fly.
0: Take the ball back.
1: Ball pops up. That's his ball.
0: And by the way, if I'm DeGene, I'm saying no. It's my ball.
1: Yeah.
0: And I would
1: look at him and be like, first of all, reaching across, like he has to reach across.
0: No, it's a wild move. Yeah.
1: I probably would have been so stunned of like, sir?
0: Yeah, the guy's not going to call in or talk to anybody about it because he's so in the wrong and he knows it.
1: But if you do,
0: he's just going to hide about it.
1: You have a friend here in the show.
0: The one.
1: Connor Thomas.
0: The one and only.
2: I'll hear him out.
0: All right.
1: Of course you will.
0: Has Nick Sirianni lost his fastball? So when we talk about Nick Sirianni. Oh, God. What do we say about Nick? Guy doesn't have anything to do with the offense.
1: He's an everyman.
0: But man, all he does is win. His teams are always ready to play, and all they do is win.
1: Players love him.
0: And you can't, all that stuff's true. It's Nick Sirianni's discussion points are the same as Jalen Hurts's. Like, you can either just completely ignore the opposite side of your feelings about the person. Like, I'm not the number one Jalen Hurts fan, but I acknowledge what he does well. I also point out what he does poorly. There are people that if you love Jalen Hurts, you ignore the bad play. If you hate Jalen Hurts, you ignore the fact that he's a Super Bowl MVP. Mm-hmm. You could do the same thing about Nick Sirianni. You had your opinion about him because of the introductory press conference. You thought he was a buffoon. So you're going to always think that he's not a good coach, despite him being to two Super Bowls and winning a Super Bowl and having one of the best, if not the best, winning percentages in the first five seasons of the start of a career for a head coach. All that stuff is true. Like, you can't take that away from him. Now, if you want to go really deep, nitty gritty, hey, does he have anything to do with the defense's success the last 2 years? No, I don't believe that he has. Do I think he's helped the offense when they've needed it? Absolutely not. I think this is why we've had two collapses over the last 3 years as well. But one thing about Nick Sirianni is the motivational factor.
1: He motivates. Remember how much we gave him grief, rightfully so, at the time of the whole plant and the seed? And we're like, what is this guy
2: talking
1: about?
2: Yeah, we're all fertilizing, yeah.
1: And then all of a sudden, they did grow and they did fertilize. It was like, whatever this guy says, I don't care. It makes no sense half the time, but clearly he motivates those players.
0: The players buy into it, absolutely.
1: They do. Which clearly he does. So
0: I laugh at it, but NFL locker rooms are different, man.
1: Listen, I'm done talking about it for that part. I was like, he must know something. I'm not going to comment on
0: well,
1: it because I don't know.
0: Maybe he doesn't know anything.
1: Well, clearly he's
0: because
1: trying to get.
0: Zach Berman put out a story. He's going to join us at 9:05 today that Nick Sirianni is now using ChatGPT to help get his messages across.
1: AI is evil, everyone.
0: Nick Sirianni explored ChatGPT this offseason in keeping the message fresh entering year 6.
1: See, I appreciate the second part of that sentence. I appreciate that. Listen, we all know how many times when things aren't going well, they need a new voice in the locker room. They've got to have a new voice, blah, blah, blah, new voice. This is maybe not the new voice we were looking for.
0: No.
1: I'm not a big fan of AI.
0: I want a real voice.
1: I just think there's other ways to, basically, ChatGPT and any of the AI, there's Gemini, there's all kinds of stuff or whatever. They call known things across the internet and kind of help you. I don't believe in that. I think there's other ways to do it. I think you can do it yourself as far as you can call all the information. And a guy that has the resources, like Nick Sirianni, can call up literally, he's a Super Bowl winning coach. One of the best, you just mentioned, one of the best winning percentages in the history of football right now.
0: Yeah.
1: Winning as coach right now, current, active. He could call up anyone. He could call up any one of the great coaches out there. He could go down to his Mount Union days, which he loves, his high school. He can call anybody he wants.
0: Well, his brothers run out of sayings for him to be able to use, and so that's why he needs to turn to ChatGPT.
1: You can call anybody. You could literally pick up the phone. You could call Bill Belichick if you wanted to. I don't know if he's a master motivator, but he obviously was very, very successful.
0: Yeah.
1: You could call other players. You could call former quarterback. You could call anyone and kind of get a new message. To use ChatGPT, I saw that, I was like, really?
0: All right, AI Connor, do you have some music for me?
1: Oh, we're going to read this?
0: I'm going to help you out. All right.
1: Oh, this is very zen.
0: I don't know if I like this music. This is the exact music you asked for.
1: It's like an
0: Irish.
1: Sorry,
0: I'll take it. No, it's Braveheart. I'll take it.
1: Oh.
0: All right,
1: Scottish.
0: I plugged into ChatGPT. How would you motivate a team after losing a hard-fought game? I know this one hurts. We put everything we had into that game, and sometimes the result doesn't reflect the effort. What matters now is how we respond. There were a lot of things we did well, and there were also some things that we can learn from. Those lessons will make us better if we're willing to embrace them. Great teams aren't defined by never losing. They're defined by how they bounce back. We stick together, support each other, and get back to work. Nobody wins a championship in one game. And nobody loses one in one game either, unless it is the Super Bowl. Hold your heads high because you competed with heart. And tomorrow, we learn, we improve, and we prepare for the next opportunity. Be proud of your effort today. The character you showed is something no scoreboard can take away. Let's use this feeling as fuel and come back stronger.
1: That sounds like some bad Hallmark movie.
0: All right. How'd you motivate a team before a must-win game? Fire it up again, please. This is why we've put in all the work. Every early morning, every hard practice, every setback, we've earned the chance to compete in this moment. Don't think about the final score or what's on the line. Think about the next play. Win the next possession. Trust each other, trust the preparation, and play the way we know we're capable of playing. Pressure isn't a sign something is wrong. It's a sign that the game matters. The team that stays connected, communicates, and keeps fighting when things get hard will give itself the best chance to win. Play for the teammate beside you. Celebrate the small victories. If we make a mistake, we respond immediately. No pointing fingers, no hanging our heads, just the next play. And when the final whistle blows, make sure that you can honestly say you gave everything you had. Because if we do that together, we'll put ourselves in the best position to win. Now let's go earn it. I mean, that's just great.
1: It's literally like they took like Friday Night Lights quotes and from the movie and the show, because you can pull, that's a lot of stuff. Varsity Blues.
2: Remember the Titans in there a little bit.
0: No. Bite your tongue over there. Show some respect.
1: No, that's, right? They're calling it from all of those places. And they're just, it's a hodgepodge.
0: Coach Boone did not need ChatGPT.
1: No, he didn't.
2: I know. I'm talking about the Disney movie.
0: It's unbelievable. So, Nick Sirianni, ChatGPT, we'll see how it goes, man.
1: Because he is an everyman.
0: Yes.
1: Because a lot of people use ChatGPT.
0: Yeah.
1: And the other AI slop.
0: Yes, absolutely. My wife was using it yesterday.
1: Don't do it,
0: next
1: folks.
0: To me. I was like, you know that device is coming for my job?
1: Don't do it.
0: Well, puts food on.
1: That's
0: our
1: what I will
0: plate.
1: Say. So I have a lot of friends that use it for their, because they're not in media or sports television. It's funny when you have friends outside of the business. You're like, oh, tell me more about your life.
0: Yeah.
1: It doesn't work for our world. It's so strange to me. It gets stuff wrong all the time. Like, you know how, like, because Google does it now, if you like search something and then it brings up the, like, it kind of calls an AI answer. And I'm like, that's half that stuff's wrong.
0: Yeah, no, you have to find the actual link and click on it from a real person that actually did the research.
1: Did the research. And It's the most research-oriented of any kind of realm, any subject matter. Sports are the most easily researchable kind of, you know, subject matter. And it's one ChatGPT and all the AI constantly get wrong.
0: Yeah, all the time.
1: All right. Amazing.
0: But Nick Sirianni will use it for the good.
1: I hope so.
0: Coming up next.
1: They should record it and see if they can run it through the AI generator and see how much of it was AI generated.
0: That actually, somebody should do that. We could do that.
1: Well, you could watch this, maybe like a press conference or when they release after like a win.
0: A statement or whatever. Yeah.
1: Yeah, oh, when they release the video, maybe they can run that through the AI generator thing.
0: All right, coming up next, more reaction on the baseball incident that took place at Citizens Bank Park yesterday. Back-to-back seasons where Phillies fans are involved with a home run ball. But also, the latest on LeBron. Have not gotten your thoughts today, Amy, as we continue to await the future of LeBron James. And is it with the Philadelphia 76ers? It's Kincaid and Sal Chunas here on 97.5 The Fanatic.
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0: All right, there's no way this is true. Connor Thomas has said that there are multiple. Is multiple two?
2: That is correct.
0: Multiple people have chimed in on the Davis Honda text line where you can feel the Davis difference by checking them out in Burlington. I almost feel bad associating the great people of Davis Honda to these texts. Because there are people that are on the side of Connor Thomas that are finding ways, trying to find ways to defend the inexcusable act of the fan who did not complete the catch of the home run ball yesterday and then proceeded to steal the baseball from the rightful owner, which was the guy in the Cooper DeJean jersey. And my goal today is to talk to one of the two, because I do believe we should not just do whatever it takes to make this guy some mortal enemy. He has the opportunity to set the record straight or to apologize. Our man Glenn chimed in on Twitter. Great Temple Owl, that is Glenn. Do not have that guy on. He's totally out of line. The ball came out of the hat almost immediately, and the DeJean guy caught the ball. End of story. Correct. Not end of story.
1: That's correct.
0: I want that guy to be able to call and say, look, it was a bad moment for me. I feel bad. I want to buy this guy a beer. And then all of a sudden, we're fixing society. What do you got on the text line? People that are in agreement with you, which is disgusting.
2: Yeah. Terrell in Philly checks in and says, I'm with Connor. It's a gray area. Human etiquette. It was in the hat and it was knocked out. I'm not defending the whining, which I'm not either. But human etiquette, I would have picked up his hat and handed the guy the hat and ball.
0: The hat. The ball
1: hat
0: was not
1: separate.
0: Still holding on
1: He'd
0: to the ball.
1: He'd have to jump over a row to go get the hat. The hat had left the chat, everyone. The hat was no longer in it. It had exited the chat.
0: If you watch the video, he picks up the hat before going after the ball. He went hat first, then ball. So these are two separate things that he had to grab.
1: He had to go forward
0: yes.
1: to get the hat and backward to get the ball. Like George Costanza, he went forward and then back.
0: Yes. All right, what else you got?
2: Bryant checks in.
0: The only other person that agrees with you. Go ahead.
2: Good morning. I feel bad for the hat guy because it would have been his ball if someone didn't smack the hat. I disagree with him yelling at the other person, but it getting smacked out wasn't his fault.
0: Let me ask you something. When Barry Bonds hit the record-breaking home run, it touched like 70 hands.
1: Exactly.
0: Do you feel bad for the 69 other people? What about the Shohei Ohtani 50-50 ball? That bounced around a little bit. Do you feel bad for the people? Like, I feel bad that they were millions of dollars away from a baseball or a baseball away from millions of dollars.
1: We've all been to the game where a ball has come up, foul ball or home run, and you're in the area and you see someone, it touches them, it bounces on their seat next to them, they have it, and then it's gone because these balls are coming in at a very high
0: clip. It touched their
1: seat.
0: They paid for that seat. They bought a ticket. Must be their ball.
1: If it bounces away, you touch it, and then it leaves you, it left you. The ball is not meant to be yours. It's gone. It's not your ball.
0: No.
1: It's not your ball.
0: Yeah, but there's three people in the world that are defending this guy. And Connor's
2: maybe
0: one of
2: more.
0: Them.
2: We've only heard from three of them. There could be more.
0: No, I don't think
1: there will be. But I feel like those text messages, like, I get it, but he's wrong.
2: Well, I'm saying he was wrong to go up to the guy and get the ball. Like, I would never.
1: You think it's his ball.
2: Whether I think it's his ball or not. I want this to be clear because I don't want people to think I'm okay with yelling at people in the stands over something trivial like a home run ball.
0: Okay.
2: Like, I don't care who's supposed to be in possession of it. You don't go up to a dude and, like, argue with him and rip the ball out of his hands. That makes you an ass. Okay? So no one put me on the same side as that. Don't you mispaint this to try and win the argument. All I'm just saying is we're talking about the trajectory and the possession. I think that's where the gray area is.
0: Do you think he's the rightful owner of the baseball?
2: I think he has,
0: everything else.
2: I think he has an argument.
0: I think you're wrong. I don't think there is an argument. I don't think there is a remote argument. Have you ever caught a foul ball? Or
1: yeah. Caught a foul ball.
0: Okay.
2: But I got great hands.
1: Okay, so in the scenario, I'm in section 125. I'm row 18. You're section 125, row 15. Ball comes up. I catch it. It's in my glove, and I go to secure it, and it pops out because it came in at 112 miles an hour, and my hands, though big, are not that great. It pops out. It goes three rows in front. You catch it. But it was in my glove.
0: Are you looking back three rows saying,
1: it's in my glove.
0: Knock this down. Whose ball is it?
2: If I see it in the glove, I'm giving you the ball back.
0: No, you're
1: not.
0: Out of here. You're doing this. You're doing what every other fan in the world does. You're picking up the ball.
1: You're absolutely doing this. Listen, karma, baseball gods, give us one thing. Give us a scenario for Connor.
2: I've given multiple balls
1: away. That's when you've caught them outright.
2: Or when they've been loose.
18: Mother Teresa.
2: Like, I will never take another ball.
0: I've given multiple baseballs away.
2: I have. I'll never take another. I have too many. I will never bring another one back.
1: Oh.
0: You're Zach Campbell's friend?
1: My God.
0: What, when Zach can't make it to a game, are you his replacement?
2: No, I go to more games than the average person, and I've been lucky at points. All I'm saying is, like, I've given them away so I could speak for. I don't need a foul ball.
1: So, who's your favorite Philly right now on the roster?
18: Brandon Marsh.
0: Is Otto Kemp's on the roster?
1: So Beardo hits a home run. You catch that ball off a bounce or off someone else's deflection. You don't keep that ball?
2: No, I'd give it to somebody.
1: No, he wouldn't. That's
2: I would. You brought up Otto Kemp. I got a ball from Otto Kemp in spring training and gave it to...
1: That's not a real game.
2: Gave it to John Marks. Yeah, I brought it back for someone. Legit scenario. I did the exact opposite like 4 months ago. What more do you need me to say?
0: By the way, I need to ask because I've not got... all I'm seeing is the video. Who hit it? Do we know whose home run this was yet?
2: I still got to go back and look at it. I don't know.
0: Because hold on a second. This is actually a legitimate thing to bring up. Do we know if that was the 200th home run of Trey Turner's career?
1: You mean Bryce Harper?
0: No, Turner hit the 200th home run yesterday.
1: It was Bryce Harper hit 200 with the Phillies.
0: No,
2: and Trey
0: yesterday.
2: Hit 200
0: Trey is
2: 200th overall.
0: Home run. So I guess what if that was his 200th home run?
1: Let's watch it.
0: Where you could actually get something for it, and you just took the ball out of the guy's hand. I don't know who hit the home run yesterday. Forgive me. I forget who hit it. All I can remember is the fiasco in the outfield. Because that's important. What if that was actually a worthy baseball, and this guy just ripped it out of the hands of Cooper DeGene, or the guy wearing the DeGene jersey? All right. By the way, Amy, no update on LeBron James. As you know, LeBron James still undecided. Is it up to LeBron James to make a decision for himself or to quickly do it for the NBA?
1: Yes, LeBron. That was one of my favorite things. So we've all been locked in, right? We're watching this, and I'm watching Windhorse and Shams and all these guys. And Shams' quote was, "Well, this is on this is LeBron's decision, and it's based on what he wants to do." And I'm like, "I'm sorry, that's like when somebody does something good. My bad. Of course, it's your bad. Of course, it's his decision." It's his decision to make. You're asking, does he need to hurry this up because the league needs to move on? Yeah. But it's his decision to make. This is his last go-round to do this. It's his last chance to have the spot.
0: Now, I don't think he needs another week. If I'm being honest with you, like,
1: he doesn't.
0: I love LeBron, and I want LeBron to sign with the Sixers, so I'm trying to say everything nice about LeBron James because I want him here. He doesn't need another week. Like, do you want to try to win a championship? Do you want to go back home? And I get it. These are hard decisions because it's 2 years and it could be the final 2 years. He knows what he wants.
1: I think he's culled all the information. I think he's ran whatever scenarios. And I do think it was a legitimate decision.
0: Right.
1: Like, I think he was thinking, because there's pros and cons with everything, right? Yeah. I think that it would be surprising to me if it wasn't in the East. I understand the Golden State Warriors pull. I don't know that. If he really wants to win another championship, though, I think Steph Curry is the greatest shooter of all time.
0: Of course, yeah.
1: What else? You have two gentlemen who are on the other side of the coin when it comes to their careers, though tremendous and all-timers, there's no doubt about it. Miami makes no sense to me.
0: I agree.
1: I don't understand that one at all. You'll never be able to sell me on it. And if he says Miami, I'm going to need a lengthy explanation.
0: Yeah. Look, I think LeBron James is now finding the right time, not the right decision. I think he's finding the right time. And
1: that's why I thought July 4th. Hey.
0: Would have been great.
1: 250. Come on down.
0: That's if he was signing with the Sixers.
1: There's nothing. There's no scenario that makes Cleveland a good time.
0: No, this is the best place. And I hope he realizes that.
1: Come on
0: through. Coming up next, ChatGPT for Nick Sirianni. That and a whole lot more. Zach Berman wrote that article, but Nick Sirianni spoke to many reporters as we get set for training camp 1 week from today. Zach Berman joins us coming up next. Also, we have somebody that wants to chime in on the home run situation yesterday. It's Kincaid and Sal Junior's 97.5 The Fanatic.
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19: An up-and-down performance for Turner. I'm Connor Thomas. And Trey Turner had a wild night as the Phillies took down the Dodgers 10-7 at the bank. He had multiple fielding issues at shortstop and also went 3-for-5 with two homers. So what do you make of it? Well, the manager, Don Mattingly, talked about it after the game.
20: Trey's our guy. Trey works every day. So it's not like Trey's out there and doesn't care about defense. He's working every day, all that type of stuff. So as long as Trey works, we ride with Trey.
19: So a vote of confidence there, and he's been red hot at the plate. Hopefully that continues. There are some milestones in the game. Turner hit his 200th career homer. Bryce Harper hit his 200th as a Philly. And the Phils had five homers, their highest total in a single game so far this year. Brandon Marsh and Derek Hill accounted for the other two. Game two is tonight at 6:40 p.m. Zach Wheeler toes the rubber against Eric Lauer. LeBron continues as his agent Rich Paul said yesterday that the decision is not going to be rushed. We'll keep you updated as more news comes out. The Eagles are just 1 week out from reporting to training camp. We'll talk to Zach Berman and the Athletic coming up next on that and all you need to know. Also, Nick Sirianni using ChatGPT to motivate the team. And the Union will resume their season after the World Cup break tomorrow night. I'm Connor Thomas for the home of the Sixers, Flyers, and Union. 97.5 The Fanatic and the Fanatic app.
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18: 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We know you want to hear more of what Andrew and John have to say. Don't worry, we will. But first, let's hear what they got into earlier today on Kincaid and Sal Chunas.
0: So, yesterday, was that a reminder to you that this team can be good, that it can compete with the best teams in baseball? They beat the Dodgers last night because I watched the game ear to ear smiling yesterday saying, see, this is why I wasn't as emotional as a lot of people were during the show.
19: I mean,
0: and that's coming from me. That's a lot.
19: Sure. I didn't need a reminder of how good this team could be. I know how good this team could be. It's about how they can play consistently. And even last night, yes, great win. Scored 10 runs. Beat the Dodgers 10-7. They had to hit a season high in home runs just to win that by 3 because the bullpen is not good enough.
0: Well, Sugar's not going to be pitching in a big spot.
19: Okay,
0: in any game.
19: Andrew, they don't have anybody else.
0: Trey Turner is not the first big paid player that was really good at offense and not the best defensive player. The problem is usually those guys can be put into a corner outfield somewhere or they're a DH. He can't play in the field.
19: There are three paths here. People don't see the middle path very often. There's what the Phillies should not do, what the Phillies should do, and then the third path that you miss right in the middle is what they're going to do. They're not moving it.
0: LeBron James did not sign yesterday, despite Patrick Beverley telling everybody that his sources were telling him a decision was going to make. If LeBron James does not sign here, what is your emotional reaction? Because I would be angry, especially because I know what he's going to say. He's going to, if he signs with Cleveland, or sign with Miami, or sign with Golden State, Minnesota, I could actually see them have a chance to win, but I don't think he's going to Minnesota. But if he signs with any of these other teams, says, I signed here to try to win one more championship. The best place for you to win a championship is Philadelphia. This is all Sixers bias aside. It just basketball sense. It makes sense.
3: Now back to the show.
0: All right, we're going to be joined by Zach Berman here momentarily.
1: The actual Zach Berman. The actual not the Zach. AI version.
0: You're right. The ChatGPT story. By the way, in Zach Berman's story, one of the examples that Nick Sirianni told them was he plugged into ChatGPT, give me a great, relentless effort, true sports story. And the answer that it gave back was the Michael Jordan got cut by his high school basketball team.
2: We've never heard that one before.
0: Yeah, exactly. Like you need ChatGPT.
1: You could literally Google it. Or you could ask anyone. You could ask any person out there. Hey, what's a great like comeback story where you're surprised by one of the best, but they really had to work through a lot of challenges. You would come up with 50 different answers.
0: He could look at the rosters of who he's coached and go, oh, that would be a great one. That guy was hurt for a whole season. Brandon Graham, he's hurt for a whole season, comes back, plays well in the Super Bowl. Like, yeah, whatever. We'll talk to Zach in a minute, but we have Ralph in Haddonfield wants to chime in on this home run fiasco yesterday. What's up, Ralph?
4: Hey, guys. Morning.
0: How you doing?
4: Good, good. Yeah, I was watching the game last night, and I saw the guy catch it with his hat. And then the hat flies up in the air a couple times. A guy goes for it, dislodges it from the hat. Guy in a Cooper DeJean jersey catches it. And this guy who has the hat gets in his face, starts yelling at it, takes the ball from his hand.
0: We've been talking about it. Yeah.
1: So Ralph, who deserves the ball?
4: The guy in the Cooper DeJean jersey.
0: I mean, it's not even a debate. And thanks for the call, man. Like it's not even a debate. Like Amy told me she checked John Boy.
1: Yeah. So John Boy, who I love, his breakdowns are so great. He does all the great thing for lip reading, which is always my favorite. So he broke it down, and he just basically posts the clip, and he puts out there who should have the ball. There's like 400 plus comments, and I scrolled through the good chunk of them. I would say almost 200. Not a single person, Connor said, hey, you know, Halliday jersey was on to something because it touched his hat for a second.
0: Yeah.
1: Stop it.
0: Connor, it's you and our two texters, man.
19: They called Copernicus crazy, too.
0: Yeah. You and Copernicus. All right, joining us now here on Kincaid and South Genius. No John Kincaid this week. He'll be back next week for his final week. But it is a Tuesday with Amy, so Amy Fadul in studio with us. We love talking to this man from The Athletic, and I'm basically questioning if Nick Sirianni's lost his fastball at all. Our man Zach Berman joins us. Zach, via Zoom, good morning, brother. How you doing?
5: Hey, I'm doing well. Thanks for having me on your show.
0: Has Nick Sirianni lost his fastball that he has to go to ChatGPT?
5: No, honestly, I
1: how surprised are you that the, yeah, exactly.
5: No, it's probably on me that the story was misinterpreted there, or you know, what you said, Andrew, where he has all these inspiring stories on his own team. That's literally what Nick said, and you know, I hope your listeners read this story and come through with it. Nick was basically saying, and I'll I'll paint this out for your listeners. I asked Nick about keeping the message fresh in year six, right? Because he uses inspirational stories and anecdotes and certain messages, and he doesn't want to repeat them. So almost as an aside, he said he was on ChatGPT this offseason. He looked one up. He found a story about an Arizona State wrestler with one leg, you know, from that, and he was explaining that to his team. But then he said, as he kept looking into it, he said that the best stories are coming from their own roster, that they are creating things that you can find in prompts on ChatGPT. And that was the first quote in the story, and that was I certainly hope that the listeners and the readers understand that it's, and I also don't want it to seem like Nick is you know, looking up what play to run on third down.
0: No, of course not.
5: From AI, no. Right? And so I think...
0: Now,
5: I
0: that
5: think
0: was Kevin Petullo last year. I'm sorry.
5: I think it's kind of taken on a little bit of a life on its own. I mean, it's an 1,800-word story. I hope it came across well in there. But, I would tell your listeners that he used it similar to the way a lot of us use it. And, you know, that you're similar to what Amy said, where you can Google it. I think a lot of people are using this as a form of a search engine. You know, your hand hurts. What's going on with, you know, a sore thumb, something like that, right? And so I think that I thought it would humanize Nick, and I do think that 6 years in, you know, Nick can't be humanized a little because he's being made a caricature a bit, but I think that I don't know if this humanized him the way I intended.
0: Zach, just so you know, I asked ChatGPT to tell me a little bit about you. I said, tell me about Zach Berman. And it says he's one of the best known reporters covering the Philadelphia Eagles. Talked about the books that you have written. The fact that you're currently writing for The Athletic, some of your previous stops as well, and all your great coverage. So ChatGPT really likes you, which is, and we really like you. That's why we have you on. We asked ChatGPT which reporter should we have on, and they spit out Zach Berman. So that's why you're on the show, and we appreciate your time. All right, actual Eagles stuff. We are a week away from training camp, and you know I can't wait for this season. It's going to be so much fun, but we know how it is. They kind of ease themselves in a little bit, but if we're talking about keeping the message fresh, we know that Nick Sirianni is very detailed when it comes to camp, and he really values the joint practices more than the actual preseason games. Are you expecting much different stuff from Nick Sirianni and the Eagles coaching staff, especially with the new offense, or kind of more the same because they've been very successful?
5: Yeah, as far as the approach, I'd expect the same. And so I would expect that you're seeing very little into three preseason games. Honestly, knowing the way Nick thinks, I could even see him being even a little buttoned down during the training camp practices in terms of what they're showing with the offense. Obviously, you're installing, you know, your base offense, but I think they want to keep a lot under wraps this summer, and they want that element of surprise going into the season. There's only so much practice time, of course, but I think that overall with training camp, and I know this isn't always popular with, you know, some of the old school fans, but the Eagles view it the way they've done it works is in terms of their practice schedule. I mean, they've been fresh going into the season. You look at the way Nick is in season openers. He's undefeated in season openers. They don't think that's a coincidence. So I don't think you're going to have these long, you know, 3-hour practices where they're tackling to the ground.
0: Right.
5: It's going to, you know, I there are going to be days off and walkthroughs in there. And so I would prepare fans for that now. And then in the preseason games, I wouldn't expect to see the offensive starters. I think you might see some defensive guys. Vic Fangio likes to get his guys out there a bit, and you got to tackle. But I think that they're not going to change that because they don't think that the way the first month of the season's been and the way the season opener's been has been problematic in the past.
1: I love that Nick Sirianni does this, and I know that he's done this over the years, these kind of, not private, because obviously it's information that you guys can use, but he calls together reporters and the beat writers, and let's just have like a conversation. This is stuff for you guys before camp. Let's kind of get where our mindset is. And he has a couple of quotes that I've read from your article and one from like Dave and Rube that they've been putting out there. And one I thought was really interesting about the expectations. And I always think that that's something that we talk about a lot on the outside, but it's something I thought it was really good insight that how much they talk about the expectations. How much they're aware of the expectations. Because this is a team that a couple years ago talked about how they're not even going to, oh, it's banner day? We didn't even realize. Yeah. But they do know the expectations. And maybe that's more amplified after last season. Do you feel that they're a little bit more aware of those expectations because of how the season ended last year?
5: Yeah, it's a good question. And I would say, and I think Nick would say, that the expectations or the standards, however you want to frame it, are even higher inside the building.
1: Yeah.
5: And that's kind of the reality in Philadelphia. You know, you always see when they'll have these national features, and they'll show clips of Andrew and Amy, you know, talking about the Eagles, and then they'll have a fan screaming, you know, in B-roll. But inside that building, the standards from the top, from Jeffrey Lurie, mm-hmm. from Howie Roseman, are extraordinarily high. And this is a team that expects to play late into January. And the reality is, when you, in other markets, if you win 11 games and you win your division, it's considered a great year. In Philly, when you're one and done in the postseason,
1: yeah.
5: it's held against you. Such is life as the head coach of the Eagles. So I think they do know, after the way last season ended, that there needs to be improvement, because the standard in that building is not a first-round exit.
0: Zach, I know we'll get more information when they actually report and start practicing, but have you gotten any insight, any whispers about the health status of the offensive linemen that were banged up pretty much all season long?
5: Yeah, so based on what I've, you know, talked to those guys and heard in the spring,

0: they looked. You saw the way they ran. Cam Jurgens was never quite himself last year. Landon Dickerson was never quite himself last year. Even, you know, Jordan Mailata was dealing with injuries. Lane Johnson, he was banged up throughout the year. And so I do think this is a team that's fresher, or I should say an offensive line that's fresher going into the season. Now, the one kind of caveat I'll give here is that you can feel a certain way on July 28th. Your ankle gets rolled up on in camp. Something happens. Your back flares up, and that could linger during the season. So the key is how they feel going into, you know, September 14th or whatever it is. But I do think going into camp, this offensive line is healthier,
1: which is a good sign, because obviously they're going to want to run a lot of different looks, and the line is going to be dependent upon that. We all know they want to have Jalen Hurts under center more, right? So that's going to be one of the things you would hope that's going to help. And then Saquon Barkley being more involved. How much, this is going to be kind of an open-ended question, so I'll try to like hone it in. We know the offense is going to look different, but how much different? How much more under center do you expect him to be? It's been something that supposedly he's been reluctant to do, but you would think him under center with a healthier line will help not only Jalen Hurts and Saquon Barkley, but really the entire offense flow, because they're going to have a lot more different looks.
0: Yeah, I do think, you know, this is a new scheme, and going into the season, it will look different, and you will see more under center, and you will see the wide zone running game, and so there are going to be noticeable changes from what they've done in the past. The caveat that I'll give to your listeners and to your viewers on YouTube is that going into Brazil in 2024, it looked different than it looked in New Orleans at the end of 2024. And what I mean by that is, ultimately, you have to do what it takes to win that Sunday. So I think there's going to be patience with this offense, but only to a certain point. Because if there are concepts that aren't working, I think that they might move away from those concepts, and they're not going to run the Green Bay Packers offense. They're not going to run the San Francisco 49ers offense. They're not going to run the Los Angeles Rams offense. They're going to run the offense that works in Philly with the concepts that Mannion's bringing over. So if all works out well, it's going to look exactly the way Mannion wants it to look. But the reality with these types of things is it often looks kind of in between what you planned and what it did before.
2: All right, and I'll follow up with this, and this is where we'll leave it. We appreciate your time as always, but I'm curious to get your thoughts on it, because the ongoing conversation is the future of Jalen Hurts, fair or unfair, right? Like, because the guy's won a Super Bowl MVP, so it's people's opinions of whether it's fair or unfair, but it's a story, and you're talking about what Sean Mannion might want to do, and it's clear what the Eagles want to do, right? If it doesn't go well, and they feel the need to go back to certain concepts that became predictable last year, what does that mean for the future of, I'll just say, this roster or this franchise? Is it we find a new coordinator, we find a new coach, we find a new quarterback? Like, what would they do if it doesn't go well offensively this year?
0: Yeah, it's a fair question. And I think a lot of it depends on, you know, not the yes or no part of it, like how it looks, right? Because there's degrees to this. And if there's regression from the offense based on the way it looked last year, I don't think they're going to keep saying, well, let's keep changing the schemes and let's keep changing the coordinators, right? At some point, the reality of Jalen's contract is they're going to have to make a decision soon what the next 5 years are going to look like. Right. I mean, Jalen's no longer one of the top 10 highest paid quarterbacks in the NFL, and he's a Super Bowl MVP. He's a Super Bowl winning quarterback. And when that guaranteed money isn't there, you need to make a decision. Are you going to give a lot more guaranteed money that makes him one of the top 10 highest paid quarterbacks in the NFL? They don't need to make that decision now. And so that's why the conversation was always a little premature. But after the season, that's a real conversation to have. And the answer to that question is based on how it looks this year. If it looks worse than it did last year, yeah, I think there's going to be real conversations about the direction of the offense and the direction of the roster. But it could also, you know, it could also look like it did in 2024, where they're great and Sean Mannion is poached to be a head coach somewhere else. And then we're having this conversation on July 21st next year about a new offensive coordinator with Jalen Hurts. And it's, you know, there's been two ways this has gone. They've changed coordinators because of success, and they've changed coordinators because of underachievement. And if they change coordinators again because of underachievement, then I think there's a real question.

0: they change coordinators again because of success, they've been in that position before, and you'll continue to see Jalen Hurts as the face of the franchise.
1: One more week until shorts and shells. Shorts and shells 1 week from now. Zach, we appreciate the time, man, and we'll talk to you again soon.
2: Thanks, Zach.
0: Absolutely, anytime. Thank you.
1: There he is, Zach Berman, via Zoom. Check out all his great books, Leap Year,
2: and
1: Underdogs.
2: And honestly,
1: they're all amazing.
2: Yeah, we're all focusing on the ChatGPT because it's whatever, but you should read the article because how Zach explained it, I think it goes into further detail. It really is kind of
1: we can
2: like
1: have fun with it.
2: Yeah, we're obviously having fun with it. He's not using ChatGPT. It was like a Google, and he was just like, what else we got out there?
1: Right. What
2: and
1: other
2: it was,
1: stories?
2: It was a one-off. I don't think he's out there, but it was good. You should check out. It's a very good article.
1: You should.
2: Because they always have great quotes that he gives, that Sirianni gives.
1: Yeah. No, he's good at that stuff. That's where he does a lot of his work because he's not scheming up the offense. So you heard Zach at the end there. Again, how many times have I said it, Connor? This story's not going anywhere.
3: No.
1: Unless Jalen Hurts is without a doubt, without question, one of the reasons why the offense is successful, we're going to have the conversation about whether or not they should pay him. And for people that already don't like it, buckle up, man, because if it's another year like last year, third straight year where the passing offense is toward the bottom of the league, club Hurts be damned. Like, it's going to be a legit conversation. You can say you believe that it's going to work out, but you can't ignore the fact that it's there.
4: Here's the other thing. If you're an Eagles fan, it should be 100% to 0% that we want it to work out.
2: Yes,
4: we want
2: correct.
4: Him to be paid.
2: I don't think there's any, I don't know.
4: Well, there are, because there are people that hate the guy.
1: Yeah, they don't like him, and they're, I'd rather him play poorly so that they can get rid of him. But, don't do that. But there's going to be people that do that. It's just the people.
2: So you can have a bad experience
1: I don't want that. But there are people that ignore the fact that this is a discussion. And part of it, you need to see it play out first, and you need more information to be able to have a true stance on it. But to ignore that this will be a conversation, I think is absolutely a conversation.
2: Naive.
1: Yeah.
2: And will continue to be. It'll be a conversation for the people that think that it's ridiculous to even have a conversation when he starts playing well and lives up to the expectation. They're going to be the ones, hey, you guys said that that's a conversation. And then if he doesn't, if at any point he falters, because that's just the law of averages for every single player at his position ever.
1: Yeah.
2: Then they're the other people. I told you. It's like it's always going to be a conversation.
1: It will be. And you can't just deny it because that's what a lot of people want to do.
2: Just going to put our head in the sand.
1: Yep. All right. Coming up next. I didn't see something following the Phillies game this weekend until after the show yesterday. There is something that I want to play and react to together as a show, but it's just another moment that makes me say, I am so ready for this to be over. And it has nothing to do with LeBron James talk. It's about a player on the Phillies. It's Kincaid and Sal Chunas, Johnny Out, Amy in, 97.5 The Fanatic.
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4: A crazy night for Turner. I'm Connor Thomas, and Trey Turner had a wild night last night at the bank. The Phillies took down the Dodgers 10-7. The more important thing, they won the game, but Turner had multiple fielding issues at shortstop. He also went 3-for-5 with 2 homers. So what in the world do you make of it? How do you evaluate it? Trey Turner was asked after the game.
6: Just ridiculous game in general by me, which I was happy we got the win, but just roller coaster of up, down, up, down. But, when you do things like that or have games like that, sometimes you just got to laugh about it.
4: Well, we weren't laughing watching him on defense, but the homers you will absolutely take. You'll also take the milestones that were met. Turner hit his 200th career home run in the game. Bryce Harper hit his 200th as a Philly. And the Phils had 5 homers, their highest total in a single game all season. Brandon Marsh and Derek Hill were the other two who went yard. Game 2 is tonight at 6:40 p.m. against the Dodgers. Zach Wheeler faces Eric Lauer. The LeBron watch continues. His agent Rich Paul saying yesterday that the decision is not going to be rushed as much as we want to hear about it. So we'll keep you updated as more news comes out. The Eagles are officially 1 week out from reporting to training camp. We just talked to Zach Berman about all of that and the conversations as we get ready to see the team in camp. And the Union will resume their season after their World Cup break has come to an end. Their first game back is tomorrow night. I'm Connor Thomas on the home of the Sixers, Flyers, and Union, 97.5 The Fanatic and the Fanatic app.
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1: It is 9:30 here on Kincaid and Sal Chunas. Johnny the K on vacation this week. He will be back next week for the final week. It is a Tuesday with Amy. Amy Fadul in studio with us. We've been talking a lot about the fans in the stands yesterday. The hat guy with the baseball and Cooper DeJean and Connor. You're still alone in somewhat defending, and the two texters in somewhat defending the guy with the hat. I would love to hear from the guy, but I'm going to guess that he's going to be hiding for a little bit until he eventually he'll talk eventually, but not today.
26: I mean, you think? I don't know that we ever hear from the guy again.
1: He's here. That's the like the woman in Florida could literally disappear. This guy can't.
2: Yeah. I think he might be forced to talk about it. The people will find him. Hey, people know him. Like, there's no way you didn't know. You see who he
1: right,
2: is.
1: Right. There's somebody that might be out there that doesn't like him. There's
2: yeah, like, oh yeah, you know that guy.
1: How do I put this? There was once a troubling story that happened at the station many years ago with a former employee, and his actions were exposed by somebody that didn't like him. That's what it was. It wasn't like they were friends and he was like, I'm going to tell somebody. It was like, oh, I don't like that guy.
26: Yeah, but I think people forget about this in a week. So if somebody doesn't bring anything up, like, I think everyone moves on from it.
1: Yeah, well, people don't forget, as Jonah Hill said in Superbad. All of his coworkers won't forget. You're the guy. Oh, my God. Oh, you got a baseball. Watch out. If I knew that guy,
2: the next game
1: I'd bring
2: he goes to,
1: oh,
2: the
1: yeah.
2: people he went with. Oh man, listen, we can't sit in home run territory again. All right, we can't.
1: Yeah, I don't want this to happen.
2: You're in 422 now. That's
1: if you're working at the desk next to him, I would bring a baseball into work today and be like, this is mine. This is mine. You want it? It's mine.
2: I would put a baseball on his desk and I'd come in and I would take it away from him. So he sat down.
1: See, this is why he has to address it. All right. Speaking of addressing things, Alec Bohm decided to address his poor play because he was asked about it. Alec Bohm now down to 216 on the season after his 0-for-4 performance yesterday. He did have back-to-back two-hit days. Like, I don't want to take that away from him. He went 2-for-4 against the Mets and 2-for-5 in game two of the series against the Mets. But ultimately, for a guy in a contract year, he's not coming through. His last chance, I would think, is having a great playoff for him to get paid. And I'm not talking $300 million, but like
2: a substantial pay raise.
1: Like, hey, Alec Bohm made his money in Major League Baseball. It's going to take a playoff performance because this season has not. And are we surprised? The guy that has not really been able to handle big moments, the guy that admitted to being tight in the playoffs last year, a guy that gets very emotional when things aren't going well. And, oh, by the way, I'm not making fun of it. I'm just adding to the story the fact that he had the lawsuit with his parents.
2: Awful.
1: Like, are you surprised that this guy's struggling this year? I'm not at all. Down to 216. So the other day, and I didn't see this till after the show yesterday, so I missed it. And I was like, all right, we got to talk about this today.
2: I missed it completely.
1: Alec Bohm was asked about his recent struggles offensively. And he gave a different kind of answer. Take a listen.
0: A lot of it's got to do with how tough the pitching's gotten in this league. I think when you can really run into some teams with some tough bullpens and just they can match up well and just like seems like you can go through some games where you see just three guys throwing 100 and from both sides and moving the ball around, and then, you know, sometimes you can wait those guys out and get some pitches in the middle and do something with them, and sometimes they end up just kind of dominating you and making pitches, and it can be obviously some days more than not. We kind of do our best to grind the starters out of the game when they have their good stuff and try to see a few extra pitches and try to put good at-bats on guys, but today it wasn't really one of those days.
1: That was a despicable answer. And I will reiterate that I can't wait for the day that he's no longer on the Phillies. I've been done with Bohm for 3 years, so this is nothing new for Andrew Salchunas to be saying this kind of stuff. But that's like, I'm struggling this year because the pitching's good. Like, the pitching's always been good. Believe it or not, Major League Baseball pitching has always been good. We are at a point right now where pitching's ridiculous. And look, we watched an All-Star game where...
2: Oh, yeah, pitching was on full display.
1: A team got shut out. Like, the National League All-Stars got shut out.
2: The best hitters in the National League got shut out.
1: Everybody knows that pitching is good in baseball, but you batted 287 last year. I didn't hear you talk about the pitching. You batted 280 the year before that. You batted 274, 280. Now, because you're having a bad year, it's because the pitching's gotten better in baseball?
2: There's a way to answer that you can say something about. I think you have to take, it seems like he's passing the buck. And I think that's where it is. You can acknowledge that pitching's tough and then still take some personal accountability, right? Yeah, the pitching's tough, but I'm not seeing it as well. And I need to do, there wasn't any of that. It was like, well, you know, it's really hard to hit these guys. And they're coming at you from both sides at 100 miles an hour. And I needed something else. There was no like accountability.
1: No, because if I'm a team looking for a free agent third baseman, oh wait, this is the guy that said pitching's good. All right, I'm not going to sign it. Like
2: we got that part. We know pitching's good.
1: It's a horrible answer.
2: But you need to have some ownership. Like that's the quote needed to continue. Like pitching's been, this is maybe the best we've seen. It probably is. Maybe it is. Who knows? But at the same time, don't you have to say, and I need to do better? And I need to be able to do this.
1: Yeah, I got to change my approach at the plate or whatever.
2: Like you talk to guys
1: first
2: that hit.
1: Pitch.
2: What exactly? He doesn't work a count. And so when you talk to players over the years, successful players who have gone through struggles, because every player goes through it. Every player that's batted 300 at some point is batted closer to 200. That's exactly why it's an average.
1: Yeah.
2: That's why we know that. They all talk about their approach. And I remember something that Ryan Howard once said. He goes, if I'm struggling, I let the ball come as deep in my stance as possible, because then I can foul it off and then I work from back to front. So they all have things that they do in order to get out of the slump, out of it. Mm-hmm. You never heard those guys and say, well, you know what? Just, it was Roy Halladay. It was a really good day.
1: Right. No, they don't say that.
2: You tip your cap, but at the same time, you have the ownership at the end of it. You say, yes, I was facing whoever, inner pitcher here. I was facing the Miz. The Miz was great. He was on a roll. He had 14 strikeouts. But if I, you know, but I think going forward now I can learn from that. Or now I know that I need to let him, you know, come deeper. I need to jump on the fastball when I see. There is a certain ownership. You can't just say like pitching's good and then just let that be.
1: And by the way, it's from the guy that has literally been benched in a playoff game for whining.
2: Not a guy that's ever batted 300.
1: The team could score 10 runs, but if he had a bad day, they had to put their arm around them. Go ahead. It looks like you're trying to, you want to defend Mr. Bone.
4: Well, I want to defend the message. I don't want to defend. Amy's absolutely correct when she's talking about there has to be ownership there. But Jason Stark was on with Unfiltered last week, and I think it's really important we hear this because that's a Hall of Fame baseball writer, and he talked about this after the All-Star game, like pitching in Major League Baseball.
5: It's just too hard for even the best hitters on earth to hit these dudes throwing this velocity with this much information. The defense is playing so deep. I feel like this is the last thing on the field that baseball has to fix.
4: So there's a deeper conversation here where pitching might be too good. But Amy is absolutely right. Like, as a player, you can't say, your job is to hit them. So you can't come out and have that soundbite. It's the, we were close from Dave Dombrowski. You're right, but you can't say it. That's what I think this is.
1: Yeah, pitching's good. Yes, pitching, the best pitchers in the world are pitching in Major League Baseball. And some guys are hitting around 300. And Alec Bohm is not.
4: Some guys, like six people.
1: Okay, some guys are hitting 280. Some guys are hitting 270. Some guys are hitting 260. He's hitting 216 this year.
4: Right. The messenger is not the right person for it. But the message is something that is a fair conversation about baseball.
1: Fine, we can have that conversation. But again, my I will reiterate my point. I can't wait for him to be gone. I am so excited for the last Alec Bohm game. And I'm hoping it's game 7 of the World Series and they win it. Like, I hope his last game is them winning a World Series. That would be great. But he's just another guy where it's like, dude, it's always something with this guy. There's an excuse. There's a complaint. There's a slamming of the helmet. There's a being benched. There's, oh, this is why this is happening. This is why it's happening. Like, dude, I'm not saying he stinks at baseball. The guy's going to be a career 270, 280 hitter, right? Like, he'll be in baseball forever until he retires. The guy's been here for 7 years. I'm exhausted by it.
2: You've never seen. It's never come to fruition.
1: No, he's 6'5" and he can't.
4: Well, that's your issue. He's not your third baseman.
1: No,
4: right. So you got to take some of that out of this conversation.
1: Dude, my third baseman this year, who is 6'5", has 12 home runs and 14 doubles.
4: Okay,
1: that's
2: many double plays has he hit?
4: We buried the power thing. We buried the power thing 4 years ago.
1: Yeah, and that's why I've been ready to move on.
2: We shouldn't have buried it.
4: I'm ready for them to have a third baseman that can hit for power as well. But
1: I'm not even screaming about this. I'm just a hit for average. I'm just so like.
4: It's also fair.
1: I'm just so defeated that this guy's been on this team for this long, and it's always something. And now we're complaining. Hey, guess what, Alec? When you get to the playoffs, because they will, I still think they win in the division. You're going to face good pitching.
4: Yeah.
1: You're going to face the best starters. You're going to face the best bullpen. And if you come up small in the playoffs and you get eliminated in the first round, second round, maybe you win the World Series, but you were bad throughout the playoffs. Is it going to be because you face good pitching? Like, or is it because you've come up small in the playoffs most years? I hear that and I'm like, come on, we can't be doing this. We can't say stuff like that. It's horrible. All right. It's Furkan Korkmaz, Tobias Harris level of can't wait for them to be gone.
4: And that's not fair.
1: Why?
4: Because one, he's not that level of player for this. Well, Furkan's a different conversation, but on the Tobias thing, he's not that level of important to this team.
1: Why not? Two, he bats cleanup.
4: He bats cleanup because they don't fill the roster.
1: He's important.
2: But listen, let's think about how the Sixers roster was constructed. You needed the everyday guy. You needed the guy that's going to just be there and you can count on him because you got the big three, right?
4: Yeah.
2: Do we not just go over the big three with the Phillies?
1: Schwarber, Turner, Harper.
4: Well, you got the big two because Trey Turner.
2: Okay.
4: He won
2: the batting
4: title
2: last year. But yes, I hear you. He's had it up. We all know that. But you have a big three, and then you need the also guy. The guy's like, oh, also, you get the consistent play from your forward in Tobias Harris, but you don't because he's Tobias Harris.
1: Yeah.
2: And you don't get the consistent. I think that's a pretty good parallel. Connor?
4: The difference is one dude was on a max contract and the other dude has never even been paid than the low-level salary.
2: Tobias Harris, he made more money last year than Bryce Harper.
26: No, that's what I'm saying. Tobias Harris got paid. Alec Bohm, they're not paying him.
2: He makes $10 million.
1: Alec Bohm and Tobias Harris are the same
2: player. $10 million.
1: You're asking them to do something, and they're just not doing it.
2: $10
1: million. And it's a big reason why you're not winning. All right, coming up next, we have a winner already in the month of July, Amy, for the most disrespectful thing you could say to an umpire in 2026. If you guys didn't see what happened last night, not fun. In the Phillies game.
2: No.
1: It's an all-time.
2: It's an all-timer.
1: Yo, dude.
2: It's an all-timer.
1: Better than Alec Bohm's comments, though. It's Kincaid and Sal Chunas, Amy, and 97.5 The Fanatic.
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1: It is 9:48 here on Kincaidence Altoonis, 97.5, The Fanatic. Johnny out today, and the rest of the week he will be back on Monday. All right, Connor, were you locked into Reds Mariners last night?
26: I'm well aware of the situation.
1: So you were locked in?
26: I was not. I was watching the Phillies and Dodgers.
1: Oh, come on, man. You weren't locked into Reds Mariners in July?
2: In on the Twitter.
26: But I saw the clip.
1: All right. So yesterday, he wins the award. Caleb Ferguson is a left-handed pitcher for the Cincinnati Reds, and he is the award has been named. I got the, what is this called? The Billy? Is that what's behind me? It's a picture of Bill Colarulo on a trophy. I got the Billy for the most disrespectful thing you could say to an umpire because it's not going to get beat. So last night, Reds are just getting beat up. It's 7-0 Mariners in the seventh inning. And, you know,
2: a grand slam.
1: Yeah, nothing's going the way of the Reds.
2: Yeah, he had led up a grand slam.
1: Yeah, and like, you know, we've all been there. Like, you know, you're angry at yourself, but you're going to take it out on anybody. You know, I've seen that on the golf course. You know, I love my dad. I have seen my dad have a bad round, and then one day when I was in high school, he takes too long to swing. He does. Connor, you've golfed my dad once, right? Were you there?
26: I have not.
1: Oh no, that was Brendan Gunn. My dad does like the field goal kicker thing before his tee shot. Like he takes three steps back and steps over. It's unbelievable.
26: Hey, pre-shot routines are important.
1: Oh, it's amazing. But he takes freaking forever. Yeah. All right, and like one day I had to sneeze, and I was holding it in. Because I'm like, I don't want to sneeze in his backswing. And I'm sorry, when you take 10 minutes to take your freaking tee shot, you can't hold it anymore. So I sneezed in his backswing. He shanks the shot, and it was my fault. Meanwhile, he shot like a 55 on the front nine. So like, was it the sneeze on the tee shot, or is it your ability at the sport of golf, Pop? So yesterday, Caleb Ferguson gives up a home run, as you mentioned, grand slam. He gets tagged for two of those earned runs.
2: And the thing is, at this point in the game, they lost 8-0. It was 7-0.
1: Yeah, and he's playing his old team. He was with the Mariners last year, so maybe a little heightened emotions. Who knows? So there's a dribbler up the middle, and the second baseman goes around the bag because they had a shift on the batter, and the second baseman goes around the bag and proceeds to run into the umpire. The umpire's name is Bill Miller, but he looks a lot like, oh my God, what's the historic umpire? Joe West.
26: Joe West.
1: He looks like Joe West. Very.
2: He's not that big.
1: No, but the face.
2: Yeah.
1: You know.
2: He's a larger person than like maybe like there's the average slight build, but he's not
1: Joe
2: West.
1: No, I'm not calling him fat. I'm saying like if you look at his face. Somebody did.
26: Yep.
1: Caleb Ferguson was upset because it looked like the umpire obstructed the fielder. I think that would have been a tough play to make regardless, but I digress. Caleb was upset. He proceeds to scream, "Effing fat ass, get out of the way, you fat mother father," as Anthony would say. And it was not father that he said. Vito was just in here during the break.
2: Yeah.
1: And he goes, man, he better hope he's not a home plate umpire one day where Caleb Ferguson is pitching.
2: They rotate around.
1: Dude, no, Bill Miller better be, Caleb Ferguson better be thanking God for the ABS challenge system.
2: Right.
1: Because Bill Miller might actually, like that's over the line. You can't call the umpire a bleeping fat ass, fat mother father. You can't do it, dude. You can't. Especially when you're down, you just gave up a grand slam.
26: He didn't get run or anything, though.
1: No.
26: So
1: no. And the umpire, kind of just was like, "All right, call time." You can't do that, dude.
2: Literally.
1: Like, especially after you just gave up a grand slam.
2: And it doesn't make. There was no impact. You can be frustrated or whatever. But that was a low blow.
26: Yeah, that's.
2: It was a low blow.
1: I'm never.
2: And I'm never
1: that.
2: On like that umpire.
1: Never team umpire. Never like, team umpire. This is the really, one time I'm team umpire.
2: Really like going after the guy. He's just like, it happens. Listen, we've all watched the games where sometimes the ump is in the way. He could be the fittest ump in the history of baseball, but sometimes the ball just finds them and they're not the fleetest of foot. If they were, they'd probably be playing the game. Some of them used to play the game, but it's like sometimes it just happens. But that guy was clearly frustrated. Ferguson was clearly frustrated. He'd already give up. Kyle Riley had already taken him yard for a grand slam. It was 7-0. He's getting worked.
9: Yeah.
2: And then he looks over and is like, because that had no bearing on the game. You did not lose the game because Bill Miller got in the way of a ball up the middle.
26: And you could be upset. Like, listen,
2: frustrated.
26: I've gotten run from games.
2: But it was
26: before.
2: An all-time comment.
26: I've said some things.
2: It reminded me of like when Kelly Oubre, when he was like,
26: "Your mom, your grandma."
2: I was like, you know what? I guess if you're gonna go big, just go for it.
26: Game was already over. We
14: were at that game. That was knockout, right?
26: Yeah,
14: that was knockout like 2 years ago. That was a bad call that ended a game.
2: Maybe this, going to the grandma might have.
14: Yeah, that might have been too far.
2: A bridge too far.
14: But this had really nothing to do with
2: no
14: the
2: bearing.
14: Game.
2: Yeah, there was no bearing in the game.
14: And it's not like Kelly Oubre. Oubre missed the shot and then blamed the referee.
2: Correct.
14: This guy gave up a grand slam, is angry at himself, so he's going to take it out on a guy and call him a fat mother father. You can't do that.
26: And if you go, like, get out of the bleeping way, that's one thing.
14: Yes. Yo,
2: like,
14: dude, you
2: got to
14: get out of the way. You're killing me here. I'm just gave up a home run. I need outs. I've been there. I've said that kind of stuff before. But you can't go.
26: You can't go personal with it like that.
14: You bleeping fat ass. You can't do that. All right. Let's close things out with the poll of the day brought to us by Dr. Avedon Appel and the team at Iron Mountain Men's Health. Poll has been strong and steady for 4 hours. Of course it is, because that's what Dr. Avedon Appel and the team at Iron Mountain Men's Health do. It's gotten closer, which is really interesting to see how the rest of this series plays out. What do we got, Connor?
26: So our question was last night a reminder of how good this Phillies team can be. 54% of our responders are saying, yes, they can be dangerous. 46% are saying, no, I won't be fooled.
14: So I still win. Because it's still flipped from 80% they stink to 54% they could be dangerous. That's still a major swing. But you were right, it did get closer. I just love that this is what we do. We're very emotional. We're emotional people. And that's why I love this city, because we can have two totally different shows about the same team in a span of 24 hours. It's that simple.
2: Yeah.
14: I love it.
2: It's an accurate assessment.
14: Yeah. Like, I can talk about the same players, literally the same players. I can be critical of Alec Bohm today and people will love it. Yeah. Screw that guy. He stinks. And then if he goes out there and hits a home run tonight, it's, what was that guy talking about on the radio today? I love Alec Bohm. Sign him. Give him a big deal. It's how we are. I love it.
2: Don't know that last sentence will ever happen, but
14: there's probably people that want Alec Bohm to stick around.
26: Maybe we could just one day find a middle ground.
14: No, the middle ground is he should play somewhere else.
26: I'm not talking about Alec Bohm. I'm talking about how we evaluate a baseball season. It's not the Eagles. A training camp 1 week.
14: 1 week away. All right, everybody, have a great rest of your day.
2: Thanks, everybody. See you.
14: I hope Middays and Marks, no Johnny Marks this week. Ray Dunn, Sean Brace, I hope they get the baseball Karen to call in. I will be open to allowing that to happen.
2: A friend of baseball.
14: Yeah, spokesperson.
2: Karen.
14: Spokesperson. You know, somebody's got to, there's got to be a statement.
2: Jersey.
14: Yes, I want to hear from him too. Tough times, everybody. All right, we'll be back at it tomorrow. See you later.
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26: A roller coaster of a game. I'm Connor Thomas, and that's what Trey Turner had last night. The Phillies, I guess, as well. They beat the Dodgers 10-7, so that's good news. The bad news was Trey Turner's fielding, where he had multiple issues at shortstop again. The good news for him personally, 3-for-5 at the plate, 2 homers, including his 200th career home run. So, of course, the manager had to be asked about what he thinks of his shortstop. Don Mattingly had this to say about Turner.
15: Trey's our guy. Trey works every day. So it's not like Trey's out there and doesn't care about defense. He's working every day, all that type of stuff. So as long as Trey works, we ride with Trey.
26: Turner was not the only player with a milestone moment last night. Bryce Harper hit his 200th career home run as a member of the Phillies, and the Phils hit a season high in homers in a single game with 5. Brandon Marsh and Derek Hill also went yard. Game 2 against the Dodgers tonight at 6:40 p.m. Zach Wheeler faces Eric Lauer. LeBron watch still ongoing. His agent Rich Paul saying yesterday the decision is not going to be rushed. We'll keep you updated as we hear more. The Eagles are officially 1 week out from reporting to training camp, and the Union will resume their season after the World Cup break with a game tomorrow night. Middays with Marks comes your way next. 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
30: 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Middays with Marks. With John is on vacation, so this week we bring you Brace and Dunn. 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
21: Welcome in to Middays Without Marks here on 97.5 The Fanatic. That's Austin Jones. That's the intro music that we're rolling with this week. He's Sean Brace. I'm Ray Dunn. Austin Jones, producer of the program today. Austin, how are you?
22: Doing well, boys. Doing well. Let's get all giddy up.
21: Oh, yeah. Something like that. Hey, how are you, Sean Brace?
23: I know Austin knows a thing or two about country. He has the background of the truck driving institution rolling through that blood. And if you're rolling up 95 or heading out west, what are we at, 80? 80 the big one there?
22: Yeah,
23: out 80? West.
22: Yep.
23: You're going to be listening to some country, right?
22: 10-4, good buddy.
23: And that ain't Post Malone. That ain't none of that. Not. That's Brooks and Dunn, but Brace and Dunn. We got a lot, man. How you been?
21: Oh, there's so much to get into today. And I'm going to do myself the favor. I don't know if I'm doing the people the favor on this one of waiting for Rich Paul on this one. If LeBron's going to make me wait, I'm going to make LeBron wait for me to talk about him. We will get to it. LeBron watch, week 3. We are here. We have no idea what's going on. I was on PHL 17 this morning.
23: Okay.
21: They're like, yeah, yesterday in the air, you said you thought it was close. I was like, yeah, I did. And then today, woke up, and Rich Paul's on my timeline talking about how he's not going to be rushed. So I don't know anything. Nobody knows anything. And we're going to continue to roll on from there. We'll play what Rich Paul had to say later on in the show. We just had a great conversation with the morning guys on their walk out of here. Great might be the wrong way to describe it with the, what Connor Thomas was saying. But we're going to get into the hot topic of the sports world that is surrounding the Phillies right now, coming up later on this hour. But we begin with last night, and I was there, Sean Brace.
23: Yes, you were.
21: I got to witness it firsthand.
23: That's what I'm talking about.
21: It was beautiful just to get there. One, a 7:10 start. Incredible. Love it. I mean, I'm more of a 7:05. That's when a proper ball game starts. But the 7:10 start, beautiful to get down there, get yourself a beer, get yourself to hang out. nice. The 6:40 start time, I'm going tonight. I'll deal with it. It's
23: what
21: still
23: what
21: wrong.
23: Is the breakdown of why they do when they do it?
21: That last night was just national TV. That was the only reason why it was
23: so
21: later.
23: 7:10 ESPN.
21: Yeah, ESPN advertised at 7 o'clock, so you tune in at 7 o'clock. You get 10 minutes of their pregame, then they hook you in for that 7:10 start.
23: Does NBC have their choice of 6:40 or 7:10 or a 7:05?
21: I think the Phillies dictate more the 6:40
23: gotcha.
21: Thing.
23: Okay.
21: I think.
23: All right.
21: That would have been a great question for Amy on the walk out of here. We
23: that
21: probably
23: makes
21: should
23: sense.
21: Have grabbed
23: I'll
21: her.
23: I'll tell you what, Amy got a nice backyard. Let me tell you that.
21: Yeah,
23: right
21: you
23: now.
21: Saw the pop fly. Yeah.
23: Lord, Amy. I might move
21: deep
23: in.
21: Deep fly balls. They will go all the way back on the track
23: yeah,
21: there.
23: Man, that was a...
21: Sean's got an arm to him, too.
23: That was a deep fly ball, as you just said. I like that.
21: So, last night, down there at the ballpark, great time, great win. I have to say, though, I wake up today and I almost feel like I've become the guy I never wanted to be.
23: Uh-oh.
21: Because we talk so much about enjoying the regular season, enjoying the ride. It's 162. They get a nice win over the Dodgers last night. And I don't come out of that with the reassured, what a statement victory. What a win by the Phillies. I come out of it with, man, thank God they out-hit what was happening on the other side. I'm more grateful that they got the win than anything assured about what this team is after last night. Because I watched, again, defensively, them be hurt by their shortstop. And I remember Dave Dombrowski talking last year about
0: the line.
21: When he talked about the throw home from Turner. I don't think that it's a fine line if Turner makes a defensive miscue. I think it's just part of who he is and part of the makeup of him as a shortstop at this point in his career and pretty much throughout his entire Phillies career. We're going to get specifically to Turner coming up. The bullpen was scaring me again. Kirkering comes in. Kirkering in a dirty inning. You know what's going to end up happening there. Bolin, who's been a joy to watch for most of the season. Big Bad John gave up the solo shot.
23: Big Bad John.
21: And then they're up six. I turned to my uncle and say, well, if they blow this, they really don't deserve to win. And then I had to watch Duran in a game you were up six in the ninth inning.
23: Got the job done.
21: He did get the job done. I assumed he was going to get the job done, but you shouldn't have had to go to him last night.
23: You got the entrance. You were at the ball yard.
21: I've seen the entrance a million times at this point. All right.
23: Wait, so, all right. Let me cut you off here. Because it sounds like you are a little bit down on how things transpired in a 10-7 victory. In a game that the Phillies outslugged the L.A. Dodgers. Oh, by the way, Ray, I know you are a baseball aficionado. You know the Dodgers have won back-to-back World Series, right?
21: I do know that, yes.
23: Heart of the champion, heart of the lion, yep. All that nonsense. Mm-hmm. It's a really good team.
21: It is.
23: You should expect that they're going to go out there and give it their all and make things interesting for you. That was a 10-7 win. Yeah, was it perfect? Would I like to see the bullpen come in and hold it? Of course, Trey Turner is a whole separate category. We'll talk about him. What an unbelievable night at the yard for him. But I come away completely different than you. That is how you beat the Dodgers. Now, again, it's July 20th last night. It's July 21st. So you need to do that come October. We already know that. If you want to beat the LA Dodgers, if you want to get to the promised land, you must out slug them. You got to hit home runs. They hit five last night, Ray. They hit five.
21: Mm-hmm.
23: Like, there it is. That's the recipe for success against this team. Sanchez looked great. He owns Ohtani.
21: Oh, yeah, that was awesome to watch.
23: Ohtani struggles against the Phillies, especially in that's a field fact.
21: That's a correct field fact.
23: I know Sanchez is good against him, but in Philadelphia, I feel like Ohtani might have the lowest average out of any.
21: He doesn't have a home run in CBP.
23: Wow.
21: Yet.
23: Knock on wood.
21: Yeah.
23: Thanks, Ray.
21: That was an Austin's email to us this
23: Ray.
21: Morning. I'll blame that on Austin if it happens.
23: Sorry, I was scrambling.
0: It's not going to happen.
23: I was scrambling this morning. I should have read that one, Austin. My bad. But I come away really enthused at a game where we talked about it leading into yesterday, where they lost 2 of 3 against the Mets. The awareness was heightened. Let's just put it that way.
21: Yep.
23: At home, national broadcast. The Dodgers are the Dodgers. They look great against the Yankees on Sunday, albeit they split the doubleheader. But you know what they have and what they're capable of. And you saw it last night with Mookie Betts and the long list of great names. Max Muncy, the great defense that they have on the diamond. Everything that you expect from a team that could potentially go and win their third straight World Series. The Phillies outslugged them and beat them.
21: Emmett Sheehan on the mound for them, who's had an almost 5 ERA going into the game, allowed 6 earned runs against them. Is that going to be the guy you see in October?
23: Probably not.
21: Like that's the thing. I'm almost feel gross today with the way that I feel. Like, ooh. I feel disgusted in myself. The way you would describe it,
23: yucky.
21: It's a yucky feeling for me today because I watch it and I had a great time in the moment, and I wake up today thinking about, oh, what last night showed me, and I'm like, oh, last night showed me to be concerned about Trey Turner, and maybe it's the way in the ninth inning that I was actually sweating and I was already, you know, making my plans for, oh yeah, I'm going to walk across. I'm going to watch the first couple innings of Cardinals Angels, wait for the crowd to die down, take the subway on back. And then all of a sudden, you know, Shugart does what Shugart does. And then I have to watch Duran come in there. Like the entrance for Duran last night almost hit an annoy. It was almost like an eye roll for me of like, oh, they had to bring the guy in tonight.
0: Sure.
21: Like we had to use him tonight. There's two more games against this Dodgers team. I'd prefer if he doesn't go tonight because I'd rather have him the potential to pitch Tuesday, Wednesday. And I know he's a gamer. Maybe he'll try and go all three in this series. But there was just a slight, I don't know. Yeah. Maybe it's being ungrateful. I don't like the way I sound today. I don't like, I need kind of be put in check here. I kind of need someone to pump me up over last night.
0: Well, I would just say again, it's July and I know that we can say that about any victory or loss and just move on. That's not what we do here.
21: Right.
0: We examine, look, we have our vibes, we have our feels, and then we try and talk through them.
21: That's what I'm trying to do right now. I need someone to check me. I need someone to tell me I'm being insane for this.
0: We haven't even talked about Trey Turner, so I can't tell you you're insane. What I can tell you is on a night that they won their 1,000th victory at Citizens Bank Park, a night that they outslugged the L.A. Dodgers, something that they have to do. They must do. Whether we want to believe it will take place in October or not, the bottom line is this. It happened last night. The vision, it's there. It's there for the vision board. Don Mattingly steps in that dugout or in the clubhouse and says, boys, come October when they have a five-game series or seven-game series against the Dodgers, guys, remember what we got to do. We did it in July. That recipe is exactly what we need to do here to beat them in this series.
21: Am I wrong for not coming in enthused today?
0: I definitely think you are off.
21: That's what I want to offer people at 610-632-0975. Because ultimately, I would have rolled my eyes at me pretty much any other year. Anytime this conversation comes up, you know, I kind of go back to the old Andy Reid, and I don't think I have it on this board here, but don't worry about it, man. Just enjoy the win. Mm-hmm. Like, that's kind of the ultimate response to someone. Oh, no, I do have it here.
3: Okay, don't worry about it. Enjoy the win, man.
21: Ooh, yeah. I usually go with that kind of, especially mentality against the Dodgers.
0: Oh, yeah.
21: Am I wrong today to come in and not be overly enthused?
0: Yeah, that's the big piece.
21: Maybe it is Trey Turner that's weighing on my mind. Maybe that's the big thing from yesterday that's weighing on my mind. Yet, he did have two homers. We're going to examine that one coming up because I want to ask the question for you at 610-632-0975. You can get in by call or text, voice memo on the Davis Honda text line, 610-632-0975. If you had to boil the Trey Turner experience in Philadelphia down to one word, what would that one word be? Again, you get it 610-632-0975 on the Davis Honda text line or give us a phone call. He's Sean Brace. I'm Ray Dunn. We'll get to that coming up next here on Middays with Marks, 97.5 The Fanatic.
29: 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This is Ricky Bowe. I'm looking forward to seeing Jalen Hurts grasp the offense. 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

Middays with Marks here on 97.5 The Fanatic. He's Sean Brace. I'm Ray Dunn hanging out with you. Open up with the question simply, should I be more enthused? Because I really can't fight how I feel.

0: he was just gone. It was nice. Yeah, it was a nice little fist bump. Hey, man, good to see
1: you. Hey, Ray.
0: But if he saw me last night, he was like, wow, Ray's having a great time. You know, I was hanging out with my uncle. We were having a good time, catching up, whole thing. If he listened to me today, he's like, where's this energy that you had last night? And I don't know if I was doing post-game last night, if I would have been in a whole different vibe and a whole different mood, but it's tough. I feel like if I was doing post-game, I would have come down a little bit like Ricky Bo about the way they grade out errors nowadays. Because Trey Turner, did you see the number of errors he had last night?
2: So, I believe he ended up with one.
0: One.
2: Yeah.
0: One singular.
2: But that is still the most in Major League Baseball. At a position that, you know, you're supposed to be the most shorthanded guy out there. You know, back in my day, Ray, I don't know if it still applies, but Little League, yeah. Shortstops, most of the time, the best glove in the infield.
0: Now, I like that.
2: I kid when I say that because I know that Stott's pretty good in his own right, and I'm pretty sure there are people floating the idea of making the switch. Here's what I would say. It's brutal right now, and it is all mental. And when you have such an issue like that, the ball will find you. And that's what we're looking at right now. So, I am here to tell you, now, could it change tonight? Could it change moving forward? Was it really drastic last night? Was it more so of like, hey, man, those are tough plays to make? I think it's all a combination, but at the end of the day, there's no excuses. He's getting paid very well, make the plays. And you heard Eduardo, you were at the game.
0: I did not. I heard the people in my section saying, make the play!
2: And they were saying the same thing on the broadcast.
0: I heard a lot of boos.
2: I guess what I would say is that when it comes to a guy like Trey Turner, at this point in time, he's a liability in the field. Is that something that will be the case come August? Will it change come September, October? I don't know. But if the playoffs were, if the playoffs were to start today, he is a liability in the field. And he's going to cost you. The ball finds him. He's at the shortstop position. He extends innings. For crying out loud, they're talking about shading him to the center of the field so this way he can get to that ball with his glove hand easier. But guess what, Ray? That opens up the hole in between him and Bo. This is what we're talking about with him right now. That's not good.
0: No. Some would even say that
3: this is bad. This is very, very bad.
0: It is. Yeah, not great.
2: He's a liability.
0: He's a liability out there. And in a second, I want to get your one word for Trey Turner. Because I'm throwing my hands up in the air of what exactly you do on this one. Because if you start moving pieces around, we can get to it. I don't think you find a lot of very good answers here. But I want to check in real quick with Austin over here over what we opened up with. Because you're pretty excited about what you watched last night. That's the formula. That's the way you beat the Dodgers. That last night shows you the blueprint to succeed in October against that Dodgers team.
2: They play 162, Ray.
0: They do.
2: Did they win last night?
0: They did win last night.
2: Did they cover the run line?
0: They did cover the run line.
2: There you go.
0: It was, what, 1.5?
2: Well, I was 1.5.
0: Yeah, I was going
2: to
0: say.
2: There you go. That's all that matters to me.
0: Okay. So if they had won by a singular run last night, Duran gave up 2 runs and they win 10-9. How you feeling today?
2: A little bit different.
0: Yeah, but he didn't. So they win 10-7. Austin, am I wrong to not be as enthused as I am right now? Should I be more along these Sean Brace lines?
4: No, Ray, you're actually fine at where you stand in regards to the win, because I'm kind of riding shotgun with you. I look at it, it was a nice win. They beat the Dodgers. You know, Dodgers are looking to potentially three-peat here. But look, like you said earlier, we're going up against Emmett Sheehan. You know, he's probably not going to pitch in the postseason. It's a good win, but guess what? Tonight, they could go out there and put up 0 runs because they have a left-hander on the mound that I can't pronounce his last name in an update coming up soon.
0: So,
2: I want to put some respect in Emmett Sheehan's name, too, boys.
0: All right, we want to? Go ahead. Tell me why I'm respected.
2: He had a really good start to close out. He's been pretty decent his past couple starts. He's a major league pitcher, last time I checked.
0: That he is.
2: And he plays for the Dodgers, a team that has the best record in baseball.
0: That's true.
2: He's been on this team for a little while now. If he stunk, he would not be here. He's a good pitcher. I thought he had some decent stuff last night. I'm not trying to make him out to be Clayton Kershaw in his prime.
0: No. If I had to compare him to someone, I would probably go somewhere along Roger Clemens or something last night. I think that's who they faced.
2: Well, his last two starts, he had a start against the Padres. He gave up 1 earned. Only 4 1/3. The 2 earned, the previous start right before the All-Star break with the Arizona Diamondbacks, only gave up 2 earned, 5 1/3 there. I mean, like, you know, I'm not trying to make him out to be something that he's not, but man, you guys are really...
4: If fix his body.

0: Gibson.
1: Yeah. I mean, this isn't Joe Blanton fresh off the couch here.
2: Whoa.
1: Well, I'm just saying.
2: Taking a shot at Joe.
1: In 2026, Joe Blanton. Yeah, that's what I meant.
2: Friend of the program, Joe Blanton. Don't be taking shots at Joe.
1: If Joe Blanton was to step onto the field today.
2: Yeah, he knows.
1: Okay.
2: That's why he's doing wine up out there in Napa
1: right now.
2: Yeah.
3: But you're not wrong. I mean, look, this is a team that's so consistently well at times, but then in other words, like I said, tonight they can go out and put up a nothing burger, and we're going to be here yelling tomorrow about how the team can't hit. Trey Turner had a great game yesterday, in a way, if you want to actually give him some errors, but then tomorrow or today, he could go out and stink up the joint.
2: Well, the thing is, to go back to the conversation that you were having, Sean, about defensively what we're looking at for Trey Turner, like what exactly he's doing right now offensively makes it difficult to want to move around pieces because he's finally figured it out offensively. If you start to put something else in his mind of, all right, yeah, we're going to try you here, we're going to try you there, do you start to mess with what he's got going at the plate?
1: I don't know what's going on in the mind out in the field, so I don't think he can hurt that.
2: And that's the problem with him, ultimately, when it comes down to it. He's always in his head. We've seen this now 4 years. This is not me projecting something on him that I believe I'm seeing. We know the guy is in his mind consistently.
1: But he was better last year.
2: Oh, defensively,
1: Substantially better.
2: You saw
1: the numbers.
2: Yes.
1: Yeah, they put it up on the thing as far as whatever, an analytic category. But there's metrics that are able to grade this, and he definitely improved in a big way last year.
2: He was better last year. For sure. I'm not taking that away from him. I'm just living in this year.
1: The hell is going on? My idea is put Schwarber at short and put him to DH. Can't be any worse. Why not?
2: You mentioned trying to get up the middle. Imagine Schwarber trying to dive for a ground ball up the middle. Or trying to go backhand into the hole on one that Bohm lets under his glove.
1: And you got to love baseball, right? Like so I watched a game last night with my wife, one of the very first games that we watched all season.
2: Whoa.
1: So much happening.
2: The peace treaty is adding a few different layers to this.
1: Yeah, kid went down early last night, so that's what it came down to. So she pulls up the couch next to me, boom, we watched the whole game. And I was ripping on Trey, and she's like, oh, would you take it easy? And I'm like, he can't be that bad. He's a shortstop in Major League Baseball. You cannot do that to Christopher Sanchez. He extended the inning.
2: Yep.
1: And they got out of the bases loaded jam, luckily. Again, you do that, you give a team like the Dodgers extra outs, good luck.
2: You gave him 30 outs last night. You gave 31, because he had the error, then three misplays.
1: You gave him an extra inning of work.
2: Yep.
1: You took away an inning of work from Sanchez. You can't do that. You just cannot do that. He's a liability right now on the field. And he was getting extra work before the game. Like, he's working. Cool.
2: Yeah, and this is the thing. So let's play the Don Mattingly clip, because I don't doubt he's working. I don't doubt he's trying to get better. He tried to get better last year, and he looked better in the field.
1: Okay.
2: You know, we heard so much about Bobby Dickerson last year, all the work they put in together, how much pride Trey Turner takes in his game. But, I mean, all right, let's just play Don Mattingly and let me react to it when we hear it.
4: Trey's our guy. Trey works every day. So it's not like Trey's out there and doesn't care about defense. Trey cares about his defense. He wants to make plays. He's working every day, so we ride with Trey. And knowing that, and we talked, you know, somewhere in that game, just about you got to put it behind you, right? You put those plays behind you. And he's not bothered by, like, what people would say. He wants to make plays. He wants to win, and he wants to get better, and he knows he's better than that. I trust Trey, honestly, and I trust all our guys. And Trey's going to make some great plays. You know, there's going to be errors with everybody, so... You know, again, Trey works. So he's out there every day working on his ground balls. He's working on his hands, all that type of stuff. So as long as Trey works, we ride with Trey.
2: Okay, I'm glad you like it.
1: Yeah, I like that.
2: There is an element of this of what is he supposed to say? What is he going to do? Bury Trey and say, no, we need to find answers at shortstop? Of course not. The guy has 7 more years on his contract. I'm sure from upstairs they've been... They've promised him he's going to be the shortstop. He is the shortstop. And in season, you're not asking him to move positions, despite the fact I know that's a conversation that'll be entertained today and that we'll kick around.
1: And it should.
2: We will kick it around a second. So from a Don Mattingly perspective, before I say what I'm about to say, I understand. What is Don Mattingly supposed to say in that moment? It's a very, very fair question that I don't know if I can really give you something. On the other hand, if we're just giving credit out there for working hard and trying to get better at what you do, I think the two of us are lying to ourselves sitting here right now. Like, congratulations, you're working on your game. I think it'd be bigger news if you weren't. We know you're trying to get better. He works. He works. He wants to get better. You know what I could do? I could work every day to try and be good at something, and I could still be terrible at it. And right now, he is not a good shortstop. I'm not giving the guy credit because he's battling out there. We ride with Trey because you're forced to ride with Trey. That's not, you're not riding with Trey because this is the guy that has to be your shortstop. Like, or that should be your shortstop. He has to be your shortstop. He's not a good shortstop right now. Listening to him say that of the, oh, well, you know, he works really hard and he's not bothered by what's said. He might not be bothered by what's said, but he's certainly thinking about how he's being perceived out there. He's thinking too much. It's very obvious. It's been obvious through his 4 years here. And if we want to go back and look at like the contract itself and that offseason bringing in, because it's ultimately what it comes down to. It's what we're all going to look back at. It's like, all right, this is a guy you're paying $300 million. You gave 11 years of a contract to. That offseason, you could argue, he's the best. He's got the best value of anyone that signed that offseason. Him, Swanson, Bogarts, or Correa. You go back down that shortstop class in 2023 going into that season. The Phillies had to sign someone. Segura was out the door. Stott was part of the middle infield going forward. If you want to pitch me a different plan of what should have happened in 2023, go right ahead. But they were going to sign a shortstop. Harper had already campaigned for Turner, so you could almost argue that in that case, they were always going to get Trey Turner because Harper wanted him. And we could argue how much they gave him. They probably got the best shortstop out of that group in terms of production you've gotten offensively from him. But defensively, it's become a liability. And to give him credit for the fact he's working hard, it's not a guy that just broke into the bigs. It's a guy that's been here. He's 34 years old.
1: Yeah.
2: And it seems like the match between he and I don't know if it's the expectations of this market or whatever expectations he's placed on himself are really off. And it's driving me nuts to watch a guy that you know is uber talented that's just so in his head right now.
1: Yeah.
2: I almost feel for him. And I'm upset with him right now, but I almost feel for him in a way.
1: Yeah, I think so. I think he's our guy, right? Like, we've been through some serious battles with Trey Turner, right? Like, going up against some playoff opponents. 162 year in, year out. Like, Trey's a stud, man. Trey is a good player. And you saw what he's capable of yesterday at the dish. 3 for 5. That's why we ride with Trey, Ray. We ride with Trey because of the possibility of what he's able to do at the dish, what he could do in the stolen bases. Now, the issue is, like, okay, I can ride with Trey if we're talking about one error here, an error there. And, oh, by the way, you're up top. Okay, you're not one of the best defensive shortstops in baseball. Okay, I can live with that. As long as the production is there at the dish. However, we're talking about 4 potential errors. He's very lucky he didn't get 2 or 3.
2: He should have. I don't want to go all Ricky Bowe on this one, but yeah, why are they scoring things the way they're scoring
1: it's
2: things
1: a joke.
2: Now?
1: It's a joke. It's a joke.
2: I don't want to upset Ricky.
1: I'm not trying to say 4 errors, but he could have very well came away with 4 errors last night. But
2: he could have.
1: We got 1 error.
2: We'll go with the 3 misplays.
1: So I think where you and I are going to battle, and this is interesting because here you are putting out there everything that I think we're all feeling and job well done, encapsulating those feelings. But, right, they have to do something. Like, you can't, again, there's like 2 parts to this conversation because, 1, got a lot of baseball left.
2: Right.
1: But 2, let's just say, if this was playoff baseball next week, you can't roll him out there like this. He's a liability.
2: Is he not going to be a liability anywhere else?
1: I don't know, but I have to find out.
2: Then who's playing second base?
1: Well, I know who's playing shortstop.
2: Who's playing second base? Like, we always talk about moving him, but when you move him, then you have to make the other logistical pieces fit.
1: I think you have to give him an opportunity at second first, right? Before you put him out in the outfield.
2: I don't know. A guy that's in his head right now, how does he handle what he would probably take as a demotion?
1: Is he turning into Chuck Knobloch right before our very eyes? Do you know who Chuck Knobloch is?
2: No.
1: Okay. Chuck is he was a really good second baseman. And all of a sudden, dude goes to the Yankees when they spent a ton of money. And he couldn't throw the ball over first base.
2: Oh, yips.
1: Yeah, he did. Yeah. And he throws the ball into the stands. Actually hit Keith Olbermann's mom in the head, I believe. That's the story. He had multiple of those in a season.
2: Right.
1: But it came out of nowhere. That's what I'm worried about right now. Worst case scenario, what we saw last night is not a one-time deal. He's going to be booting balls all over the field.
2: He's been booting balls all season.
1: He leads the league in errors.
2: And he only had 1 last night.
1: Yeah, but he was 3 for 5. 2 home runs. 5 RBI.
2: All right, 1 word to describe the Trey Turner experience.
1: It's easy for me. It's unsettling, Ray.
2: Ooh,
1: unsettling. When I see him out there, again, the ball is finding him on the field. I have anxiety watching Trey Turner play defense right now. That's Simply put.
2: I almost have a defeated feeling. The ball goes to short, and it's almost like, oh, no.
1: Well, and that's the beauty of baseball, because how funny was it that the final out of the bleeping game goes right to him? So I think what we need to do as Philadelphia fans is understand the assignment. Booing works. Yes, it does. Let's boo the hell out of him. Every single time a ball goes at him.
2: Famously, booing is what saved Trey Turner.
1: Correct. Booing works.
2: Yes. Booing is what saved Trey Turner.
1: The standing ovation. Gotcha. No, well, yesterday he boots the ball. And that, like I said, I'm watching my wife and she's like, oh, would you take it easy? He made an error. I'm like, no, this isn't a one-time deal. Look at the, she doesn't grasp the extending of the inning and, you know, the work that Sanchez has to do. So I'm trying to lay it out. Of course, he comes up and blasts that home run. And she's like, see, give people a fair chance.
2: It's a roller coaster.
1: Yeah, he's a roller coaster. Yes, that's a good
2: word. Volatile is the word I'm using.
1: Ooh, that's a good one.
2: Because sometimes we're looking at things swinging one way, and like the home runs, I'm like, wow, what a swing back in his favor. You know what? I should just shut up about the fielding. I can't ignore an error in three misplayed balls last night.
1: No.
2: That's a tough thing for me from last night. So I'm curious, do we have anything on the Davis Honda text line, 610-632-0975 also? What do we got in terms of a word to describe the Trey Turner experience?
3: One word for Trey Turner, unfulfilling. Traveling, well, this guy says he's on vacation, but I'm tuning in from afar, and Trey Turner's performance yesterday is good, but it's also unfulfilling.
2: Unfulfilling's a word. It's certainly, like, if you... And I meant to grab this before the show. We'll grab it at some point, play it for you. The John Hamm audio from when he was a free agent. Are you familiar with this video?
1: No.
2: Okay, so it was a sizzler reel that was put out with John Hamm doing the narrating when Trey Turner was a free agent going into that offseason. Are you familiar with it, Austin?
3: No. I was actually looking for it, and I was like, what the hell is Ray talking about?
2: Yes. Yeah, I thought about it last night.
1: I had no idea.
2: I sent the text to you guys. When I got no response from both of you, I figured neither one of you had seen it. I will find it. We will play it for you because you were expecting a certain player. And Trey Turner, before he was a Philly, was one of my favorite players to watch in baseball.
1: Absolutely.
2: He's electric.
3: Because he slid cool.
2: He's
1: an MVP candidate. Years. How many
2: 20-plus homers. The guy was stealing bases.
1: This is a no-brainer.
2: I didn't pay attention day in and day out to his defense. And I can assure you he's better in his 20s than it is right now at 34.
1: Again, there are levels to this. This is the worst he's ever been.
3: Yeah. I apologized to Maddie, my girlfriend, the other day because when he signed, I was like, this is going to be a good jersey for her.
1: Oh.
3: You know?
1: Well,
3: and guess what? I seen it in the closet the other day. I pulled it out and I just said, I'm sorry.
2: It's not the worst. I mean, you could have got her a Castellano.
3: Yeah, I know. Well, no, you got to have faith. But I was sitting there like, yeah, this is going to be a good buy. He's going to be, like you said, he's going to be an MVP candidate. We got our shortstop for the future. Now he's going to be 40 years old. He's going to barely be able to move.
2: There's a lot of Nola jerseys still down there at the ballpark. You know, there's a lot of ways you could slice this one up of being upset. And I could see right now on the TV that are playing the Turner errors from last night. Do we have any more words of describing the Trey Turner experience of the Davis on the text line?
3: Yes, just disappointing. So that made me feel like, you know, I was a kid again when my parents would just be like, I'm disappointed in you. I'm not mad at you.
2: I think it's a little more for me than just disappointing.
1: I like his answers after the game. I like how he stood up to the media and took it and realizes that it cannot continue. And you know, look, I think it's really easy for us to sit here and say this and for the fans in the ball yard who obviously are vocal and let it be known. But you saw the visual on Bryce Harper, right? Like, there's disappointment in that diamond.
2: Yeah.
1: He's got to walk over to Sanchez when the pitching coach rolls out to the – like, dude, that's going to really hit more than – no disrespect to – than us cooking up a word or the booze. Yeah. Like – dude, you are way better, and this is a team that has championship mentality at the top, and they can't get that job done if their shortstop is booting the ball all over the field. This cannot happen. It cannot be acceptable, and you must be aggressive to change it. Again, it's July 21st, so I'm not going to lose sleep if he's back out there today, which he will be, if he's back out there for these next two monster series against the Yankees and the Marlins, which he will be. But if he continues to go down this path, Ray, you must make a change. You cannot do this. He's a liability.
2: He is. He's going to be a liability wherever you put him.
1: I disagree.
2: Okay. Why?
1: All right. I think second base is easier to field than shortstop. All right. I really do believe that. One. Two, putting that to the side, I do believe fielding fly balls are easier than playing shortstop at a major league level.
2: Guy who hasn't played the outfield in how long?
1: I get it.
2: Decade? All of a sudden, we're putting him out there on older legs. He's going to be able to figure it out.
1: Versus you continue to roll him out there and he's booting the ball, which he was responsible for 4 runs. Like that needs to be the lead here, not one error. He should have 4. No, he's responsible for 4 runs.
2: I'm not telling you it's good shortstop play. I'm telling you that they're stuck between a rock and a hard place.
1: Well, that's not getting the job done, Ray.
2: Who he is. I mean, again, they've promised him this position. If you move Stott over to shortstop, you move him over to second base, he's going to look at his demotion. Guy who's already in his head defensively is still going to have to deal with going up the middle. And so, now you're going to have him throwing off his back foot to first base instead of being able to plant and throw to first.
1: So here it is. Because guess what? He's not hitting 2 home runs every single game. He could potentially make an error in that game, though. So what are you going to do?
2: I can't take Schwarber off the DH and put him as the DH.
1: No, that's not. I would rather Turner in the outfield.
2: Okay, but then, all right, what are you doing at all of a sudden the Stott Sosa tandem at short and second base is the long term play here?
1: No.
2: But that's the issue.
1: It's Turner switching to second. That's the first. It's like that's the number one move you would make. Just switching, get out of his head, make it a little easier.
2: I don't think it's going to get out of his head.
1: Well,
2: you're going to say publicly that we think what's best for our team is to put him at a lesser position.
1: Did we all watch that game last night?
2: I'm not telling you that it's good shortstop play. I'm telling you there is not a good answer to this.
1: No, and I would agree, but I think we disagree is you must make a change.
2: Okay, you can demand change. I don't think you're seeing any.
3: It's even harder when your number one prospect is out with a back injury, too, so the future's still bleak.
1: Yeah, it comes back to the date. We talked about this yesterday with the changing of the rotation. And they are doing that apparently to some degree.
2: Except if it rains today, that's all screwed.
1: And we'll talk about that later because I don't want to get bogged down with that. But here we are today. And like, I don't believe that the Phillies operate in that manner where it's like, oh, got to make a change. Didn't go right for us. You know, that's not how they go about this. They have a very even keel vibe with 162. Don Mattingly is literally driving Miss Daisy.
2: Well, I was going to say, we all wanted that big change from Rob Thompson, right? Yeah, I'm sure he's flipping over tables in the clubhouse right now to motivate the guys to be better.
1: What he's doing is the correct thing right now. You must ride with Trey.
2: I just don't know what the alternative. Like, you've laid out alternatives. I don't think those alternatives work. That's my issue with it. And you know what? When we get down to it, if he makes a crucial error in the postseason, you can say, hey, Ray, what happened at second base? Yeah. I can't tell you for certain that it wouldn't.
1: I wouldn't do that. I think that's unfair, though. I think that's unfair for me to say, oh, he made an error, see? No. If he boots the ball 3 or 4 times in a game, in a game of substance, of meaning, later in the run, then I'm going to be screaming a little bit louder and saying, well, see, what the hell were you waiting for? But right here, right now, I understand. They don't have the best answer. But what I can tell you right now is he is a liability. That's the word.
2: I agree with that.
1: I'm sorry. Let me take my
2: word
1: back.
2: Liability's the word.
1: Let me take my word back, boys. Unsettling is just my vibe. He is a liability.
2: All right. Coming up, we talked about booting baseball. It didn't just happen at shortstop last night. It happened in left field. We're going to get in the thing we all saw, the home run ball that was not caught with the hat. Who's in the right? Who deserved the baseball? That's coming up next. Middays with Marks, 97.5 The Fanatic.
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0: Tuesdays with Marks, or Brace and Dunn, whatever you want to call it this week. The branding this week. We forgot the cowboy hats, unfortunately, today again.
1: Oh, we got plenty of time this week, sir. It's going to be a fun week, man.
0: We'll be Wednesday before you know it. I mean, we're cooking with gas already today.
1: And hopefully Friday. Actually, tomorrow. Thank God tomorrow is tomorrow, because we're going out on a boat tomorrow.
0: That's right, we are. Yeah, thank God tomorrow's tomorrow, and today's today.
1: Correct.
0: And Thursday's Thursday.
1: So supposedly we're going to be getting hit with some pretty bad rain today. Be careful out there.
0: Yeah, be safe. Is it raining yet?
1: I don't believe
0: so. We're caged in here. I can't see anything.
1: But flooding, all that nonsense. So, yeah, you got to watch out for that.
0: Yeah, be careful out there. Be safe. Also, be safe for people that might be trying to take something you rightfully earned, like a home run ball.
1: Yeah.
0: We're going to get back to the Trey Turner conversation. I know we got plenty going on the Davis on the text line, 610-632-0975. But the home run drama last night, seventh inning. Now, this is what I miss, being there at the game. I had no idea this was a thing. I went about living my life as if nothing had happened. And that's, I guess, wrong on my part, but I had no idea. This was seventh inning, home run to left field. Man, outstretched with his baseball cap, goes up to catch the home run out in left field, left center field. Mm-hmm. The ball knocks his hat away from him. The ball is in the hat for a moment. As it falls to the ground, the hat falls to the ground. The ball becomes dislodged from the hat, ends up in the hands of a man wearing a Cooper DeJean jersey. He catches it. He secures it. The Cooper DeJean fella is holding said baseball, reaches down to grab the hat, as the gentleman would, to help the gentleman who lost said hat. The man collects his hat, goes up to Cooper DeJean fella, and then demands the baseball back. If you missed this clip, you have been living under a rock. You have not logged on to the internet yet today.
2: I don't really be on the internet.
0: So you should get on the internet and see it. But Sean Brace,
1: mm-hmm.
0: This man demands the baseball back. Cooper DeJean fella looks a little surprised, looks at him. Very short conversation ensues, ends up handing the baseball back to the guy who lost his hat trying to catch the baseball. I should mention, this was not the only time in the game a home run went to that very section, and Cooper DeJean fella missed the baseball the other time in the game. So now, Kelly Green, Cooper DeJean guy, no baseball. The guy with the hat who missed catching the baseball has the baseball. Who is in the wrong in this scenario?
1: Yeah, I just want to go back to what you said, handing the baseball over. He didn't hand the baseball over to Mr. Halliday. Halliday took it from him.
0: I mean, the ball is in his hand, and it's taken. Okay, fine.
1: Cooper DeJean didn't have any idea of what was happening. That was, I got the ball. Ball hand, lands in my hands. I'm celebrating. And then all of a sudden, I got this guy in front of me who's bigger, a little bit more heavier set with his pants hanging down. And I'm sure that there was a F-bomb or two that was thrown, like, yo, that's my effing ball, into his hand, pull. He took the ball from Cooper DeJean. So that's number one. You don't do that to somebody. Number two, this guy, it just starts and ends with this, Ray. I'll keep it very simple. You animals out there that act like this with your kids, like, if you bring your kid to the ballpark and that's how you operate, I feel for you. I feel for you on such a human level, because you're just not worth the energy. That guy, like, I give credit to the Cooper DeJean guy, because if that was somebody else, that baseball would have been used as an object off a dude's head. Like, get out of my face. I don't know you. All I know is I just got this ball in my hands. I didn't do anything. I didn't leave my section. Halliday did. Halliday left his section with a young boy that was sitting by the seat. That's the issue with all these conversations. Once you have a child, Ray, it changes your perspective and all this nonsense.
0: So I've heard.
1: It really does. So this dude rolls to the yard with his kid and operates in that manner. He's just the lowest of the low, man. That guy's a low life. He is. And the entitlement. And that's what the two Karens have in common here. The female, the woman mother in Miami, well, I don't know about mother, excuse me, the woman in Miami from last year, which went out and ripped the ball from the guy, his hands, who gave it to the kid. And then this idiot, yom-yom, lowlife, all bold and italic and underlined that too. Can't scream that higher or louder than I can right now. For him to operate like that with this child, two rows over. I feel for that family. I really do. I do. And I know that that kind of takes the fun out of the game here, but that's the first thing that goes to my mind. I watched that game live with my wife, as I said, 100 times already. I apologize.
0: Sorry.
1: And I said, so they cut to it. You see it break down. Then they come back to the announcers to the game, and then they go back to the stands, and the little boy is playing with the ball. And the announcers are under the impression of Cooper DeJean gave the ball to Kidd or gave the ball to Roy Halladay. I go, no. I told my wife, I go, that's not how it happened. I guarantee he grabbed the ball from him. Boom, they showed a replay, nailed it. Blew my wife's mind. She's like, how did you even know that? I'm like, because I got this intuition when it comes to idiots and how you don't operate at the ball yard. That right there is number one. You loser.
0: I just want to find the person that's defending the hat guy today. Connor Thomas was attempting to, which was beyond me, how you could defend the guy in the hat. Ultimately, the ball went into your hat. You lost control of your hat. Thus, you have lost control of the baseball. The hat falls, the ball comes out of the hat, the guy catches the ball. Now, if Cooper DeJean caught both the hat and the baseball and put on the Phillies hat, fine.
1: It would have been
0: great.
1: Now
0: we've got a problem.
1: I wish he did.
0: He just caught the baseball. That's how this works. If I put my hand up to try and catch a foul ball where I'm sitting, and it goes off my hand and into someone else's hands and they catch it, I'm not entitled to the baseball. In this act, the hat is an extension of the hand. It went off of your hat and into someone else's hands. He secured the catch. This is a skill issue. Be better at catching the baseball and you will have the baseball for your son. That's how this works.
1: Sad, because I guarantee if that Halladay cat said to him, hey, man, let me get the ball for my son, I guarantee Cooper DeJean would have gave it to him. Guaranteed. He's a young guy.
0: And then it becomes a whole different conversation.
1: But it's great. We're at the ball yard.
0: But
1: it's
0: fun.
1: But
0: you go climbing over the two rows to get up to him, and then you're starting to reach and grab at the ball.
1: Low life. And I know a million people probably know this guy, grew up with him. We don't even need to go down that path to where he's from, because I know that that was a funny thing on social media last night, taking a guess. But just, you know, like, you hope maybe something like this might register and make someone better.
0: Yeah, and that's the other thing. As much as I'm ripping the guy today, there is no need for us to go, you know, policing, let's find the guy.
1: No.
0: He's just wrong in the moment. There's no need for us today to get a name, the whole thing. I'm good
1: sure
0: that
1: rap sheet's long. Sorry.
0: All right, coming up. We are going to give you our Take Tuesday for the first time here live on the show.
1: Yep.
0: 11 a.m. Take Tuesday for the two of us.
1: Oh, Take Tuesday. Let's go.
0: I know you got one you want to roll with.
1: Yes.
0: So I'm excited for that. If you want to get in your takes for the Take Tuesday, we'll explain it coming up. We got a $50 Rita's gift card to give out for the best scorcher. We want to cool you down with some Rita's. Is that what we're going with today? Is that how we're branding this one?
1: BP is hooking us up with a nice big gift card for the take of the day. Take
0: All right,
1: Tuesday.
0: So we'll get to that coming up. And then, of course, to what Rich Paul had to say. He's John Brace. I'm Ray Dunn. Middays and Marks, 97.5 The Fanatic.
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3: Turning up in South Philly, I'm Austin Jones with your Fanatic Sports Update. The Phillies smashed 5 home runs in the win, and Bryce Harper hit his 200th home run as a Philly in the win. Trey Turner had a career day at the ballpark as he launched 2 home runs, including his 200th of his career and a 300th double of his career. In total, he had 5 RBIs on the night. Here's Trey Turner on the eventful evening.
4: Ridiculous game in general by me. I was happy we got the win, but roller coaster of up, down, but you know, you do things like that or have games like that. Sometimes you just got to laugh about it. And you know, they gave me a hard time. So
3: tonight, Zach Wheeler is supposed to take the mound against Jacob Rolowski, which is supposed to be beginning at 6:40 p.m. Well, watch is still taking place as the 76ers and the rest of the NBA are awaiting his decision. Rich Paul, from the longtime agent of James, said that there is no rush on his podcast, The Game Over, and there's nothing else teams can do to try to influence LeBron. In the NFL, the Eagles are set to open training camp in 1 week, and their first team practice is going to be on July 29th. Jeff Mosher from Philly Voice joins the show at 1 p.m. This update is brought to you by the New Jersey Department of Health. 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
5: 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Rich Paul's giving an update, and Ricky Bo's Twitter was hacked. I'm sure he'll have a nice, calm reaction to it. 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

0: killing me. 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
1: Hang on, I got something for you. Ready?
2: Oh, we ride with Trey.
1: There you go.
0: Oh, we ride with Trey. Just like I ride with my O2 Avalon, man. Is it because that's the best possible car for me?
1: Mm-hmm.
0: Because it's the car I've got. 11 o'clock hour of Middays with Marks here on 97.5. The Fanatic coming up in this segment. You will hear Rich Paul tell you that there is no rush for a decision for LeBron James. Plus the other things that he said in that podcast that somehow make you even more upset than them not being in a rush to make a decision. I cannot wait to watch Sean Brace's head explode over that.
3: Oh, yeah.
0: We will get into Take Tuesday and tell you your way to win a $50 Rita's gift card in a matter of moments. But we were talking about the hottest story in sports. Home run gate out there in left field.
3: So an article on Crossing Broad. ESPN has it.
0: Yep.
3: It's everywhere.
0: Yep, they did. You told me, Austin, they did a couple minutes on it this morning for Get Up.
4: GetUp did a couple of seconds on it. They were making fun of the guy because he was wearing a Cooper DeJean jersey at the baseball game. And then I think it was Dan Graziano made a Roy Halladay comment that I'm not going to put on air.
0: Yeah. Well, fair enough on that one.
3: Ooh.
0: Yeah. I think Graz might have forgotten some things about Roy. Said Roy looked different. He didn't. Yeah, tough one. Graziano on that one. Yeah.
3: I don't know, Jim.
0: Yeah, not great. Not great from Graziano on that one. But, guy in the Halladay jersey, really tough look for him today. Guy in the Cooper DeJean jersey, the victim of this, of yet another. Within a calendar year, we've had two different incidents with Phillies fans snagging away home run balls that were rightfully earned by another fan.
3: And you want to know the word? You were asking me for a word with Trey Turner. The word with both of these yam-yams is entitlement.
0: Yeah, I was going to say entitled.
3: Entitled. Both of them. Who are you people? Like, honestly, stay home. If you can't work, if you can't be around other people, just stay home. That's all. Like, the ballpark is supposed to be a fun experience. This dude's losing his mind. Correct me if I'm wrong. Was it Mookie Betts' home run, too? It wasn't even a Phillies home run.
0: Right? I believe.
4: Yeah, the text chain from earlier in the morning was saying it was Mookie Betts, so we'll go stronger with that.
3: Yeah, it was, because I know it wasn't Turner's.
0: His right, the only other seventh inning one was Harper's, right? And that was Harper's 200th, and we would have made a much bigger deal about that if the 200th home run was still, because I saw Harper took care of the fan that got his 200th home run.
3: Pretty cool.
0: 200th home run with the Phillies.
3: Nice jersey, yeah. Victus bat, autograph, hung out with Bryce. Yeah, very cool.
0: Took care of him. Now, I asked for someone to defend the guy, because none of us here could see the logic in defending the guy in the Halladay jersey. Our guy Bill in Utah is checking in at 610-632-0975, and I think he's going to give some sort of a defense. Bill, you're on 97.5 The Fanatic.
5: Okay, first I'll make it really clear. I'm not taking the side of the Phillies
0: okay.
5: jersey guy, but I'm giving a loophole if you were talking like in a courtroom.
3: I like it.
5: All right, here we go. The ball was hit. It was caught by the Philly hat. Philly hat fell out of Philly jersey guy.
3: Mm.
5: Ball was removed from Philly hat. Then the ball was removed from the jersey of the Eagles guy from the Philly guy. So the Phillies guy can argue that the ball was in his hat, which is his personal property. Therefore, he retains the ball.
0: Well,
5: buy that if this was in a courtroom?
0: Yeah. Your Honor, I would like to take a look at the video one more time.
3: I object, Your
0: you
3: Honor.
0: See the baseball flying through the air.
3: Yeah, there was no completed catch.
0: The
3: no 2 feet down.
0: The baseball takes the hat away from the hand of Halladay jersey-wearing fella. Following the hat falling out of the hand of Halladay jersey-wearing fella, the ball then goes airborne once more because the hat is not able to hold it down to the ground and complete the process of the catch.
3: There it is.
0: That ball, when it goes airborne, falls into the hands of Cooper DeJean jersey-wearing fella, where he completes the process of the catch and the hat falls its way to the ground.
3: Yes.
0: Thus, in that moment, the catch is made by Cooper DeJean, the hat is to the ground, and our client, Cooper DeJean, was so kind as to go down and try and reach and pick up the hat for Roy Halladay jersey-wearing fella. And yet, your client, Bill, because now I'm turning this on you, Bill,
5: no,
0: tried
5: not my
0: to
5: client.
0: Take... Oh, your client. You took us into the courtroom, Bill. Your client...
3: You can't handle
0: then
3: the truth,
0: came
3: Bill.
0: Over and tried to rip it away
3: yeah.
0: from the hand of my client.
5: Hey, you know what? One of these days, it's going to break out in violence because that ball's going to be worth money.
0: Oh, yeah.
5: And someone's going to end up looking a black eye, you know, or a busted nose or worse.
0: Well, look, we were a little worried it was going to happen last night.
3: You take a look at some of those Ohtani home runs when he was chasing down history, and, you know, there was definitely some fights. Yeah, there were some people. How about the one guy, correct me if I'm wrong, he was shooting a video in Miami, and, like, the ball came at him, and he was still rolling the video. And it was like, dude, put the video down, because you could sell that ball for whatever it was. It went for a ton of money. Sure, Mookie Betts at Citizens Bank Park on July 20th, I don't think is going to fetch those types.
4: Almost did, because that was number 303 and 304 for Betts.
3: Really?
4: Almost. Close, but no cigar.
0: If Schwarber hits 59 this year and breaks Howard's record, if that was that ball right there, there's a fight over it.
3: Sure.
0: For sure.
3: Yeah, I'm not here to tell you to stay in your seat. You can go and move. Like, there's supposed to be fun in this, right? Like, that dude just took all the good vibes, and you saw it, right? Because Cooper DeJean literally went from the joy of victory to the tears of defeat in a snap of a finger's flash of light. And then there was a guy next to him that was pointing, going, telling Roy Halladay, get the hell out of here, dude.
0: Right.
3: Like, go away.
0: You're wrong.
4: Should the Phillies do a make good for the kid? Or I mean, guy? Be nice. I don't know how old he is.
0: It'd be nice.
3: The usher was talking to him at the end, so I was wondering if they did kind of point him in that direction. You know,
0: throwing out tonight's ceremonial first pitch.
3: Well, you know what's funny? I just had you, the vision of you with you, that breakdown to the caller, almost like an official. You're announcing to the stadium who's getting the ball. All right, after further review.
0: Upon further review. Roy Halladay, fella, did not complete the process of the catch.
3: And, oh, by the way, that's a second yellow. He gets a red card, is now removed from the stadium. How about that? That would be good.
0: Austin, you said we got a text from someone who was in 145 last night.
4: Yeah, so no name on the text, but they said, I was sitting in 145 last night, one section over, and first of all, there were 4+ home runs in that area. I can't believe it. He said, I can't believe Coop got his hands on 2 of the baseballs last night and didn't get one. It was a melee. I felt like it was a pretty ball-hungry section anyway, as between every inning, kids and adults were begging the outfielders for the balls. So people were fiend up yesterday for some baseballs.
3: Maybe I need to stay home. Maybe I just can't cut it anymore, because that sends such shivers down my spine of just like, grow up. It's a baseball, dude. What are we doing?
0: Yeah, it's a baseball.
3: Yeah, but, all right.
0: I mean, I feel like it's for the kid. If it's for, like, and this run, you're wrong. Coop caught it. Coop has the option to do what he wants with it. He could give it to your kid. He could keep it. I obviously would prefer he give it to the kid.
3: He brought his girlfriend to the game. Maybe you want to give her a little something.
0: Maybe that's the case.
3: It's his ball. He can do whatever he wants.
0: He can do whatever he wants with it. That's the right of catching the baseball. You lose the right to the baseball when you don't catch it. It came out of your hat. I don't know how many times I got to say this. But yeah, one section 145. Right there where they were last night. Yeah, there were a lot of home runs hit there. I honestly feel more for Coop that he missed one and then had the shot to get the second one, and the second one's taken away from
3: him. Well, I would assume that NBC Philadelphia will be knocking on his door. Fox 29. They'll all
0: 97.5 The Fanatic, man. I got a segment for you. Come on and join us.
3: I talk on the mic, you know. I'm here from 10 to 2. If you need me, let me know. But other than that, yeah, I would assume that there will be some feel-good stories that are written about him and all that. And that's fine.
0: He's been a fan since birth.
3: And hopefully this dude, this Halladay figure, hides and reflects.
0: Yeah.
3: It's a good time to reflect, sir. You know, again, you're there with your child, and you're ready to throw blows over a baseball. Like, dude, get a grip.
0: All right. Take Tuesday, something I've been doing on my social media now for quite a while here. It's very simple. I put up they call it a question on Instagram. I said, give me your hottest take. People give me their takes. I post some of my story. People react to them. People get upset in my DMs. I can't help it. That's the way it goes. We're taking Take Tuesday to the air. You've wanted to bring this to the air, Sean Brace. The idea today, we are looking for the most well-constructed scorcher of a take.
3: Yeah, it can't be just hot.
0: Right.
3: Got to have some base.
0: Yeah, we got to have some value to it. We got to have some real solid base to it. You can't just throw something at the wall and hope it sticks here. We want the best constructed take, and we're going to cool down your scorcher with a $50 Rita's gift card. You can send in your takes via the voice memo, 610-632-0975. And we're asking these to be sports-centric in terms of your hottest takes. We'll get you a $50 Rita gift card if we believe you have the best constructed take. Now, this also doubles as an excuse for Sean Brace to get something off his chest that he has long been holding here of a scorcher.
3: He said
0: last week, Sandlot take, Zach Campbell take, I could take those and make you forget about them with this one.
3: No, this,
0: it's a take Tuesday, Sean Brace. What do you got for me?
3: It's a take Tuesday, but no, I haven't been sitting on this one, Ray. This one hit me over the weekend.
0: Oh, really?
3: Yeah, this one hit me with the Lou Dort trade.
0: Hmm.
3: And Zachary Richichar, rotisserie chicken, whatever you say his last name.
0: The former number one overall pick.
3: He goes to Dallas. I'm a Cooper Flagg guy. I think we all should be. He is a absolute stud. We have been watching him, you know, nothing too crazy at Duke with the one season, but he did have the 2-year buildup in high school. He was out there practicing with the NBA players as they were heading to the Olympics, I believe in France. Like, dude's the real deal. And what we saw in this rookie season was just incredible. And everything that Dallas went through, just think about it from his perspective and what you were able to get out of a 19-year-old, where he averaged 21 points, 6.7 rebounds, 4.5 assists, won Rookie of the Year. Oh, by the way, pretty darn good class with Knippel and then, of course, our guy VJ.
0: Yep.
3: I think the NBA is in a great spot. But my take is this for Take Tuesday, right? And I will even add a layer onto it because I'm getting a little spiced up today.
0: All right.
3: Cooper Flagg and the Dallas Mavericks will win an NBA championship in the next 5 years. In the next 5 years, Cooper Flagg will have an NBA championship with Dallas. Now, that's spicy. That's warm, right? It gets us into an NBA conversation. Gets us into, of course, Oklahoma City, the greats, the Giants, all that. But what do you think about when you think about, you could say NBA in general, but definitely the West. Think about the alien. Mm-hmm. I think Cooper Flagg will have a better career after it's all said and done than that Victor Wembanyama. Cooper Flagg, better NBA career than Victor after it is all said and done. How about that, sports fans?
0: How about that?
3: So it's a little take-ish. But Cooper Flagg, NBA ring in the next 5 years, lock and load. Dallas, just add pieces around him. And this isn't even about right here, right now. It's not. He's not getting a ring next year. He's not getting a ring in 2 seasons, 3 years. It's going to take some time. But surround him with athleticism. I like the way that Dallas has approached this offseason. Again, they're still moving pieces. This isn't the final hurrah for this roster. 2-3 years from now, they're going to add the right pieces around Cooper Flagg, shot makers, all that. I think the Dallas Mavericks and Cooper Flagg will get an NBA championship next 5 years.
0: I don't know if you see them outside the studio right now. That is the Beasley Media Group drug testers.
3: Oh.
0: They're here to see, get a sample of your, they want to make sure you're okay.
3: It might melt the cup, but okay. Let's give it a shot.
0: Sounds good. So your take

0: that in the NBA Finals? They did.
1: Hey, Bryce. With Wemby. Would you like to add one more layer to it? Because part of the reason they got Cooper Flagg is because the team stunk and they traded away Luka Doncic. So I ask you, are they more likely to win a championship before Luka and the Lakers?
0: I like that angle. Sure. Although I do like what the Lakers are somewhat approaching with, but I don't think it's good enough with Kessler and Reeves and Luka. And Luka's a guy that could get you to the NBA Finals again. Absolutely. Luka's a stud. But Cooper Flagg, watch out. Watch out.
2: Okay.
0: And I don't think I'm saying anything that nobody isn't, right? Like,
2: well, I mean, aside from the better year. Career than Wembanyama, that might be something you're saying that nobody else is.
0: But that's a little takey.
2: That's the take right there. That's the point of Take Tuesday.
0: Okay. Not the fact he's going to win a championship in the next 5 years. That's pretty hot.
2: I mean, that's giving him a 5-year runway.
0: Yeah. Okay.
2: You're giving him some time. It's probably one more title than I give them in the next 5 years. So in that case, you've raised the bar on the take than what I would. But you're big on Cooper Flagg. So you bring up Cooper Flagg. You remember, obviously, I think we've talked about enough that I was obviously on my buddy's bachelor trip to Jamaica.
0: Mm-hmm.
2: We were going to get dinner one night. This guy comes running up to us. He daps up my buddy. And I guess he had run into him earlier during the vacation. And he says, man, I'm about to go get engaged over there on the beach. He's like, I'm about to sit down and have dinner with the love of my life, ask her to marry me. The last thing I need to do before that is get Cooper Flagg's blessing. He thought my buddy looked like Cooper Flagg. Stop. And the last thing that he did, he knew it wasn't Cooper Flagg. Okay. My buddy doesn't look that much like Cooper Flagg.
0: Okay.
2: The last thing he did before he got engaged was run over, dap my buddy up, be like, man, I just need Cooper Flagg's blessing to go over there and get engaged. I was like, who is this man? What is his problem? The one thing he thought, he's walking. We can see his soon-to-be fiance sitting there on the beach. He stopped to talk to us before going to get engaged.
0: That's great.
2: Before going to his engagement there. Wild.
0: That is great.
2: But all right, we need at 610-632-0975, whether it be the Davis Honda text line or the phone line, whatever you got for us, a Take Tuesday, the best constructed take. And the bar right now is that Cooper Flagg will have a better NBA career than Victor Wembanyama. That is the bar right now.
0: Mm.
2: If you can give me something well-constructed better than that, you're going home with a $50 Rita's gift card. 610-632-0975 on the Davis Honda text line on this Take Tuesday.
0: Is LeBron coming here, Ray?
2: We're not going to know. Rich Paul, we're not going to be rushed. Here is the latest from Rich Paul.
3: Like I said, it's still his choice. So if he doesn't right there, really know.
2: I would like to make something abundantly clear to Rich Paul. Everybody knows it's LeBron's choice. We are well aware it is not my choice. It's not Sean Brace's choice. It's not Austin Jones' choice. It's not Rich Paul's choice. It's not Adam Silver's choice.
1: What about Shams?
2: It's not Shams' choice. Rich Paul, if you could save us all the 5 seconds every time you talk about this and save me the minute of melting down on the radio about it, we understand it is LeBron James' choice. We're all waiting on LeBron James' decision. We've got it. We've got it from here. Thanks, Rich Paul. Back to you.
3: Can't rush it. Can't rush it.
4: So right now the league is aware of this, that he's not there yet.
3: And we're not going to be rushed. It doesn't matter. I don't want to sit here and sound like this. I'll just say, we're not going to be rushed. It is his choice to make. And when he makes the choice, he's making it. Here's the other thing. There's been several people to call and say, hey, Rich, is there anything more we should be doing, we could be doing? And my answer is no. We don't need you to go above and beyond about anything. We understand it. It's clear. And again, there's roster spots that's not filled. If they want to fill their roster spots, we're not saying don't fill your roster spots.
2: We're not saying don't fill your roster spots. Yeah, if you want to go out and sign a veteran minimum to the veteran minimum instead of LeBron James, go right ahead. That seems like something that'll go over well with your fan base. Forever be the guy that filled your roster before LeBron made his decision. Yeah, Rich.
0: Yeah, it's ridiculous, but it's more of the same.
2: Yeah.
0: It comes back to the argument of, I don't want to be involved with the circus that is LeBron James. Well, we're in it. We're in the middle of it. I don't know if we're, excuse me, let me take that back. I don't know if we're in the middle of it. I think we're actually in the stands watching from afar. Like, circus. Last time I was at a circus, they had animals. I don't know if you can have animals at the circus these days, right? So let's just say the people that are swinging on the trapeze artists, those people, they're going up. We're watching from the rafters over there while Miami Heat and the Cleveland Cavaliers are literally the ones that are swinging from the trapeze high above. We're not that. We're not that, right?
2: All right, so what percentage are you at?
0: Oh, man, I'm holding at 40.
2: Okay, you can't be holding it 40 and tell me we're not trapped.

0: Because if they're 40%,
1: I'm not moving.
0: But if they're 40%, let's do the math here. 100% is the total.
1: Yes.
0: The Sixers being 40 means there's 60 to be shared between Miami and Cleveland.
1: We're not sharing. It's Miami Heat's sandbox, and they're not giving up their toys.
0: Okay, so they've got 60%.
1: They got 60 of the Cavs pie.
0: The Cavs are just hanging out because it's the Cavs.
1: The Cavs are hanging out because he will end up finishing his career in Cleveland. But as of right now, he's going to Miami, and the Sixers were used. That's all.
0: All right. For those that believed in the 76ers, you're going to want to hear what Rich Paul had to say about the trust the process comment from Fanatics Fest. Have you heard this one, Sean Perez?
1: I have not. I did not press play. I did see your roommate did bright and early this morning.
0: Oh, bright and early. Bright and early.
1: It's good work by him.
0: He's losing his mind a little bit.
1: Well, aren't we all?
0: Aren't we all? He's Sean Brace. I'm Ray Dunn. Coming up, what Rich Paul said about the trust the process comments from LeBron. Did it help the 76ers? We'll have that, and we're talking AI. Just not Allen Iverson later on in the hour. He's Sean Brace. I'm Ray Dunn. Middays with Marks, 97.5 The Fanatic.
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3: Turning up in South Philly, I'm Austin Jones with your Fanatic Sports Update. The Phillies smashed 5 home runs in their win last night against the Dodgers. Bryce Harper hit the 200th as a Philly. Trey Turner had a career day as he launched 2 home runs, which included 200th of his career and a 300th double of his career as well. And a total, he had 5 RBIs on the night. Here is Trey on his eventful evening.
4: Ridiculous game in general by me. I was happy we got the win, but roller coaster of up, down. But, you do things like that or have games like that. Sometimes you just got to laugh about it. And they gave me a hard time, so.
3: Tonight, Zach Wheeler will take the mound for the Phillies as first pitch is going to be at 6:40. The watch is still taking place as the 76ers and the rest of the NBA await his decision, which Paul, the longtime agent of LeBron, said that there is no rush on his podcast to Game Over, and there's nothing else that teams can do to try to influence LeBron. In the NFL, the Eagles will open up training camp in 1 week, and they have their first team practice scheduled for July 29th. Jeff Mosher from Philly Voice will join us at 1 p.m. This update is brought to you by the New Jersey Department of Health. 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
22: And he laces one down the line. Will it stay fair? Yes! Trey Turner, a three-run homer, his second of the night. It just gets out. And what a night for the shortstop for the Phillies. The good and the bad. But tonight, the great at the plate.
21: Is this like behind the scenes trying to convince me that we got to get on the side of Trey? Because I just saw, I got the notification that our first hour of the show, the podcast, was posted. You know, okay. I get the notification from Apple Podcasts that the hour went up. And I saw the title of the hour was We Ride with Trey, which I think was the exact antithesis of what we got into in the first hour, that we do not ride with Trey as the shortstop right now.
23: But we ride with Trey. Well, Donnie does.
21: Donnie does.
23: This team has to.
21: Yeah.
23: And to a point, I do, because of what you just heard. That's the good. That's the good.
21: Yeah.
23: There was plenty of bad and ugly as well.
21: I was going to say, what do you want to call the bad, and what should the ugly be?
23: But two bombs, 3-for-5,
21: yeah,
23: five
21: great.
23: Ribbies.
21: Man, my fantasy team loved it last night.
23: Oh, come on.
21: My fantasy team doesn't do anything in the field.
23: They beat the Dodgers, the number one team in baseball, and here you are upset that it wasn't 10-0.
21: Like, I'm upset that my shortstop misplayed four baseballs.
23: Well, okay, I'm with you there. But you are allowing everything to come down upon you because they had the march to closer and the bullpen
21: they
23: was...
21: They did.
23: I'm with you. But it's a July 20th victory over the number one team in baseball.
21: DeRon started smoking a cigar and shot back a little Henny. And all of a sudden, now he's got to go start warming up again.
24: Well, I could use some Henny.
21: Yeah, I could too.
23: Is that what goes on in the bullpen?
21: I have no idea. We'll ask Ricky when he gets
23: here.
21: There
23: you go.
21: Ricky's had a tough one today.
23: I heard he was hacked.
21: Yeah.
23: Like the whole podcast, go ahead and vote for me hack?
21: No. Like I just bought this car with my earnings from crypto hacked.
23: He got crypto hacked.
21: Yeah.
23: That's hysterical.
21: Yeah. I don't want to talk about it anymore because I'm afraid he's going to kick my ass over it. I obviously not at fault for it, but if he's going to be upset with someone, I don't want it to be me. So
23: it's not fun.
21: No, not fun.
24: John and Ricky both getting new cars within the same month. That's cool.
23: Nice work.
21: All right, we'll get back into the Trey Turner conversation. But Rich Paul, on his podcast, Game Over with Max Kellerman. We all heard the trust the process comment. If you did not, while LeBron James was doing his live recording of The Shop Friday at Fanatics Fest, he dropped two trust the process comments while talking about his decision-making process, walked it back, saying it had nothing to do. He's been saying that long before Embiid was born. Yada, yada, yada. Rich Paul then gave his assessment of the trust the process comment on his podcast. Here is Rich Paul telling you whether or not it means the Sixers have a better chance of signing one LeBron James.
25: Yeah, he used
26: to trust the process.
25: Yes,
26: relating other people are reading into it. The Sixers. He was talking at Fanatics about the alignment of philosophies, where their motto became trust the process, and he believes in that mentality.
25: That's or like.
26: But when he says that, he must be aware that he is raising the hopes.
25: That's
26: of the
25: a
26: city.
25: Negative thing. It's not a positive thing. Trust the process wasn't a positive thing for an organization. That was the worst thing you could do. For
26: but the concept of trusting the process.
25: No, that's not. No, that's again, this is when you don't have the information. That doesn't make sense. Trust the process was a negative thing.
26: It got branded as negative on their actual behavior.
25: It was the worst thing you could do for an organization.
26: Intentionally be uncompetitive for your. Okay,
25: so
26: wait, Rich.
25: Where's the value in that?
21: So Rich Paul says it's a negative thing that LeBron said trust the process. Because it's the worst thing an organization could do. We could debate the merits of the process all day. But the real point of this is Rich Paul is now trying to play it as, no. It's not a positive thing for the 76ers that LeBron said trust the process. It's actually a negative thing. Which makes close to zero sense. Because I would imagine LeBron, as Max Kellerman's pointing out there, knows the connotation of what trust the process means to Sixer fans and to NBA fans. People equate it with the 76ers. At this point, man, I'm not even, I'm hungry, but I'm looking at the breadcrumbs and I just assume they all have poison on them.
1: I'm not eating any of them. I'm just sitting here waiting. I'm going to starve to death probably before we get the actual answer to the LeBron situation.
23: Yeah. Yeah, the grace period has expired. It's over. It's time to move on from the standpoint of, like, reading the tea leaves, putting the clues together, eating the breadcrumbs, like you said. Yeah. I'm done with LeBron's clues, the Blues clues, whatever we were saying yesterday. I'm out. Like, this is.
1: Well, we found out Blues clues is from Boyertown. That was a very productive segment.
23: Yeah, it was.
1: For nothing about LeBron, but it was productive for me.
23: Yeah, look, Blues clues is a good flick, man. It's a good show for kids. It really is.
1: I watched it when I was a kid.
23: It's an OG, and they continue. This new Josh, right? Because it wasn't the original Steve. Steve was Steve.
1: Steve.
23: Now the Josh.
1: Josh,
23: I believe
1: really?
23: Yeah, he's really good. Really talented.
1: Really?
23: Anyways, yeah, we could talk more about Blues Clues.
1: No, sorry. You go right ahead. Make your point about LeBron. I'll keep reading.
23: I'm done playing detective, okay? I am just, I told you, leading into Fanatics Fest, that if it's not handled the right way for the majority of Sixer fans, and I don't care about the other fan bases in the country that are chasing him down, hoping that he's going to join their teams. I'm talking about us here. That grace period where everybody was so excited, it's going to be over. Snap of the fingers. If he does not handle it the right way, and he did not. He did not make that decision, and you could be like Rich Paul, like, well, there's no rush. No, there is a rush, okay? Because we don't want to be chasing you down. It went from intriguing to exhausting over the weekend. And the only thing I have for you that's the difference is, besides the fact that we're not actually going to get his services, is the fact that he went up there at Fanatics Fest, did the multiple podcasts. Oh, I'm not talking about that right now. You got Rich Paul saying trust the process was the worst thing that it could have happened. All this. I'm just exhausted of it, Ray.
1: Oh, then you're going to love this.
23: Make your decision, bro. I don't care if it's us or not. Just make your decision.
1: You're going to love this. Austin, would you please give me Rich Paul saying that he's not trying to make this a spectacle?
25: We don't need what people are trying to perceive to put out there on all these other shows and you got the older guys saying what they think. I'll say it again. None of these people know anything. Nobody knows nothing. And I say that respectfully because we haven't made it to where anybody knows anything. So I think it's important for people to understand we're not making this about attention and a spectacle. It's not about a decision or anything like that. He has a choice to make. He has a business choice to make. We're not going to sit here and decide or allow someone else to decide when he makes that decision or that choice. It's a business choice that he's making. And I think as an athlete, why is it that an athlete has to rush his choice?
23: Well, you got a couple of reasons there. And I'm trying to put myself into that frame of mind where, okay, like I could see it from that perspective, right? It's LeBron James.
1: Yeah.
23: He's got to make a decision. It's a choice. That's it. Like there's
1: tough
23: no rush.
1: Decision, yeah.
23: But at the end of the day, man, you're a part of a business. And this might sound like woe is me, but the commissioner called you out. Like there are plenty of reasons why you need to make this decision sooner than later. Regardless, like I have no problem waiting, Ray. I really don't. I have more of an issue being strung out.
1: Did Adam Silver prolong this process by calling LeBron out?
23: No. This was the plan all along. LeBron marches to his own beat.
1: Right.
23: And he should because he's as great as advertised. He is that player. He has earned it. 23 years in the league. I'm with you. But at this point in time, it's just nauseating. It's irritating. And it's just more of the same. Look at me. Look at me. And whatever Rich Paul wants to say right there, I'm not buying.
1: Well, yeah. Rich Paul, it's rich for him to be on his own podcast saying we don't want to get attention out of this.
23: I like that.
1: Whereas I would argue, and I knew the podcast existed, but I would argue 50%, 60%, maybe 70% of the audience that they have right now on that podcast has been generated over the last couple of weeks because people are interested in what Rich Paul has to say about LeBron James.
23: Sure.
1: I mean, every site right now is giving you day-by-day updates on what's happening on that podcast.
23: You know, Bob Cooney was on the show with us and told us to enjoy this. At what point does it change for Bob? That's my question. Because, yeah, I was in Bob's shoes last week. I was excited. Could potentially land LeBron James. This is unbelievable. And I'm trying to enjoy the ride. But then you get that stuff. You wake up to Rich Paul. Say, yeah. This isn't about attention.
1: I mean, I'm cool ripping Rich Paul. I enjoy that.
23: I just think that there are a lot of Sixer fans that are probably going to be backing me on this one.
1: Oh, yeah, no.
23: Like, it's exhausting.
1: We mentioned Take Tuesday early. We'll get back to it coming up on the other side. I got take Tuesday today of like, if LeBron's not signed by Friday, I'm out on LeBron FC forever.
23: Again, I'm not out. I'm just out on being strung along. I'm out on trying to read the Instagram post. I'm out on firing up Netflix to listen to Max Kellerman and Rich Paul like I've done the last three episodes. I'm out on all that. I still want LeBron. Don't misconstrue what I'm saying. I still want LeBron, but I'm just the attention. I'm done with that.
1: Are you in on ChatGPT?
23: I think we all have to be in on AI to some degree.
1: Nick Sirianni's in.
23: Oh, this is
1: coming
23: great.
1: Up.
23: This
1: we'll is talk great. About that. We'll also get back to Take Tuesday, what we've got so far at 610-632-0975. East John Brace, I'm Ray Dunn. That's Midday's Marks, 97.5 The Fanatic.
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0: with Marks here on 97.5 The Fanatic alongside Sean Brace. I'm Ray Dunn. Austin Jones producing the program. Bill in here causing chaos. I heard Bill was, he's going to poke Ricky today about the hacking. But I heard yesterday I had a situation explained to me. And Ricky, that's what happens when you work with Bill. That's what I'll leave it at. Gets into your personal life. He starts asking prying questions. He puts you in a bad spot.
1: Gotcha.
0: That's what working with Bill is all about.
1: Well, I did enjoy the fact that you were a little honest with us finally about your personal life.
0: I was.
1: Opened those gates up.
0: I did open the gates up.
1: It's funny you did that without John here, though. So I would imagine he's going to have a little bit of an issue with that, but that's all right.
0: Here's the deal.
1: That's
0: the
1: also
0: World
1: John.
0: Cup ended. That was a timely story.
1: Will it be timely next week, though, please?
0: Yeah, sure. Okay, he can go back into it, but yeah. I don't know what more we're going to get from it.
1: Oh, I can't wait. I know John's mind will work in a different way. So.
0: Yeah, he can try and pry anymore. I gave what I wanted to give right there. That was what I gave on that. If you missed it, go back to yesterday and get yourself to the 1 o'clock hour.
2: You deserve a beer, right?
0: I think I deserve at least one drink out of it.
1: There you go.
0: Yeah. It doesn't have to be with her.
1: Well, you know, it's funny.
0: Just the Venmo.
1: Didn't
0: cool
1: you just bring that up to me last week about the buying the bachelor a drink?
0: Bachelorette. Yeah. The buy the bride a drink.
1: Buy the bride a drink.
0: Right.
1: So
0: who's that story post for? Really? Who outside of the bridal like window of people, you know, grouping of people is going on to Venmo like I should send the bride a drink?
1: Family members?
0: That's what I'm saying, but they're part of the group.
1: Fair. Friends that did not get the invite?
0: There are a lot of friends that are like, oh, I'm thrilled I'm not there. I'm going to go give you $10.
1: Well, it is a big day for her. Big, you
0: and
1: know.
0: To be clear, we're talking about on a bachelorette party.
1: Bachelorette
0: we're
1: party,
0: talking
1: correct.
0: About the buy the bride a drink. Like, they put the Venmo up on the Instagram story. I just see it, and as a single guy, it's the last thing I'm going to do.
1: Got you. Understood from
0: unless
1: that
0: it's like one of my best buddies' fiance, maybe I consider it. But really, honestly, it's probably the last thing I would do.
1: I need to realize who I'm talking to and from that angle, that approach of where you're mentally at. Yeah, I'm a single guy. I'm not buying her a drink.
0: Right.
1: No.
0: I'm going to buy a drink. I'm not buying it for,
1: just,
0: you know.
1: Just double just tap. Married. Double tap the post. Like it. Keep it moving.
0: No, I'll just keep moving. I don't need to double tap anything. I don't need to like stories either. If I like a story, it's going to be a mistake on my part. All right. From liking stories to a story that I read yesterday from Zach Berman. Actually, we got Take Tuesday. We got a couple. We want to clear this up for people. So, right, Take Tuesday, we got your ability to get a $50 Rita's gift card. You hit us the voice memo. We want voice memos 610-632-0975. We want your scorcher of a take. The best one that we get today will get you the $50 Rita's gift card.
1: And, oh, by the way, I'm sending that gift card to you.
0: Yes.
1: So, BP behind the scenes was like, yo, I can get you a gift card, but, man, like, people don't pick them up. It's tough. I'm like, I will send it to that person.
0: Right.
1: I've been doing this a long time.
2: DoorDash driver, so, yeah, Brace.
1: I am hooking you up, all right, with a $50 gift certificate to Rita's, Ray. You can get a lot of Rita's, my friend. Matter of fact, that's probably two trips for the family, okay?
0: Looking I'm for thinking about take. The number of gelatis I could get. With that.
1: Oh, you solo?
0: By me, yeah. Well, you think I'm buying a gelati for someone?
1: Send that
0: I'm
1: to the bride.
0: I'm not even sending the bride a drink.
1: There you go. Send that to the bride. There you go.
0: All right, so voice memos on the Davis Honda text line, 610-632-0975. Give us your hottest take. It's in honor of Take Tuesday. Sean Brace getting off his chest. He believes that Cooper Flagg's going to have a better career than Victor Wembanyama. If you can beat that one, we're sending you a $50 Rita's gift card.
1: Pretty hot.
0: So we got some on the text line. We'll see if those people follow up with the Davis Honda text line with the voice memos. What do you got in there, Austin Jones?
2: Alrighty, so this is Pete from Drexel Hill. He says, my take is Bill Belichick is a cheating weasel and does not belong in the Hall of Fame. If we take the sanctity of competition seriously, if we take what we teach our kids about right and wrong, then he's seriously a fraud and he doesn't deserve to be in the Hall of Fame.
1: Ooh.
0: So if you give me that type of scorcher in a voice memo on the Davis Honda text line, 610-632-0975, you can go get yourself some Rita's. We'll have a $50 Rita's gift card for you.
1: That's pretty warm.
0: That's warm. Oh, that's warm. Certainly a warm one. Saying he doesn't deserve to be in the Hall of Fame is a warm one.
1: Yeah, that's... You always have to ask yourself is, can you tell the story of the league without said player?
0: And you can't tell a story without Bill Belichick.
1: I don't think you can.
0: No.
1: Okay.
0: So I disagree with Pete on that one.
1: Yeah,
0: But I like the spirit of it. Just
1: fired.
0: Like I disagree with you saying Cooper Flagg's going to have a better career than Victor Wembanyama.
1: But do you disagree with the five-year window of him winning a championship?
0: Yeah, I do.
1: Okay.
0: Yeah.
1: I prefer you to disagree with that one because that's the original take.
0: Yeah.
1: I'm getting a little hot, though.

0: The civil authorities have issued a required monthly test for all of New Jersey beginning at 10:50 a.m. and ending at 12:50 p.m. The New Jersey Office of Emergency Management is conducting a test of the emergency alert system. Had this been an actual emergency, the attention signal you have just heard would have been followed by official information or instructions. This concludes the test of the emergency alert system.
1: Place this year anyway. That's Sean Mannion's job. I'm there a Mannion guy. I'm a man. I'm one of Mannion's men.
2: On man, show. Sean's here at all hours of the day.
3: Damn right.
1: But we should have some fun on this. So I ask you, Sean Brace, wrong answers only. Things Nick Sirianni was putting into ChatGPT. What questions was Nick Sirianni asking of ChatGPT?
3: Well, I think he starts with, what do I do if I lose another offensive coordinator again this year? I think that's the easy one. But, you know, Nick sometimes doesn't come off as the smartest guy in the room.
1: No.
3: So I would say the first question
2: that's in my notes
3: that he is probably asking ChatGPT, is, can you help me sound smarter? That's what I would think he's going to do first.
4: I'm the smartest coach in the world.
3: Yeah, thank you. Yeah. How do I actually sound smarter? And I think the first thing that chat is going to suggest is, like, remove all things about fertilizer out of your vocabulary.
1: Sounds good. I got a couple for you. All right. Here's my three questions that Nick Sirianni asked of ChatGPT this offseason.
3: Bring it.
1: How do you reach out to a friend that you had to fire?
3: That's a good one. That's a good one. Him and Kevin Petullo, pretty good friends there. He's had to remove a couple of his friends last time I checked, right?
1: So there's great advice on ChatGPT. I'm going down this path on this one. Oh, my second question for you. What other receiving routes are there than hitches?
3: Ooh, that's a great one. That is a great one, because if you paid attention last year, nobody ran the hitch more than the Philadelphia Eagles. I think ever.
1: And finally.
3: Yes.
1: Does the last name Mannion have any Italian ties?
3: Oh. Dun, dun, dun, dun.
1: To which ChatGPT? I say this as 50% time, by the way, before everyone starts getting mad.
3: Yeah.
1: Does the last name Mannion have any Italian ties? The answer is ChatGPT does not know.
3: No.
1: That's a shame.
3: Oh, well. Do you have an issue with it? I know we're having fun with it, but do you think it's going? You don't.
1: No, I mean, as long as he's looking into everything, I can't imagine he's just going to fire away. Oh, no, Mannion can have Italian ties. Widely recognized as Irish. Just like Dunn. I have Italian ties, but my last name's Irish.
3: In the article that was sent, I got so many text messages, the article that was written originally about it, it said the following. And now this is from Zach Berman from The Athletic. Yeah. That's why Sirianni logged into the AI chat on Monday in June, a program he knew so little about that he couldn't get the name right. And he began his research with the prompt, quote, give me a great relentless effort, true sports story. That's just getting a little too carried away, coach. I think Coach Sirianni, if there's one thing I think we could both agree on, it's KISS. Keep it simple, stupid. Nick, we don't need the miracle speech from you, because we know that that's not how you
1: apparently
3: operate.
1: It is for the guys, maybe not for us out on the outside. The message gets through every week, even as a Sirianni detractor through many years here. You can't argue the results.
3: Oh, yes, you can. You can argue the results on the field.
1: I can argue the offense.
3: The quarterback number one.
1: I can argue the offense. I can't argue the fact that he gets the guys up to play. Well,
3: I think less is more when it comes into this. Now, I need to know a little bit more, but yes, if we're going down the path of I need to give my guys a motivational speech, let's skip the chat. Go ahead and watch a movie. Mm-hmm. Go watch Rudy.
1: Yeah, I don't
3: go
1: know.
3: Go watch
1: that's
3: Rocky. Go watch whatever movie you want. There's great speeches in Hollywood, okay, written every single year. Pull from one of those.
1: All right. 610-632-0975. Wrong answers only. What was Nick Sirianni looking up on ChatGPT? We'll read the best ones for you from the Davis Honda text line. Coming up, we got news at noon with Austin Jones, Rex Ryan, Shannon Sharpe, and Joe Flacco. Wow, that is a nightmare blunt rotation.
3: All coming fired up from ESPN?
1: Oh, sorry.
3: Oh. Only.
1: Bum, bum, ba-da.
3: Shannon Sharpe was.
1: Yeah, tough one today across the industry.
5: Michelle.
1: We'll get into that and the Phillies coming up next. He's Sean Brace. I'm Ray Dove. Middays with Marks.
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6: Turning up in South Philly, I'm Austin Jones with your Fanatic Sports Update. The Phillies smashed 5 home runs in their win yesterday against the Dodgers. Bryce Harper hit the 200th as a Philly. Trey Turner had a career day as he, launched 2 home runs, including the 200th of his career, and he had a 300th double of his career as well, totaling for 5 RBIs in the game. Here's Trey Turner on what was an eventful evening.
7: Ridiculous game in general by me. I was happy we got the win, but roller coaster of up, down. But, you know, you do things like that or have games like that. Sometimes you just got to laugh about it. You know, they gave me a hard time, so.
6: Tonight, Zach Wheeler is going to take the mound against the Dodgers with first pitch being at 6:40. The watch is still taking place as the 76ers and the rest of the NBA are awaiting his decision. Rich Paul from the Over the Game podcast said that there's not much other teams can do and they are not particularly in a rush to sign with any team. In the NFL, the Eagles will be opening training camp in just 1 week. Their first team practice is going to be on July 29th. Jeff Mosher from the Philly Voice joins the show at 1 p.m. This update is also brought to you by the New Jersey Department of Health. 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
2: Hey, Ray.
1: My headphones are on the brink of breaking again.
3: Yeah, I need a new pair, too.
1: Yeah.
3: Well, these are, mine are old.
1: Mine aren't that old. I don't know. Maybe it's, I just get so annoyed with myself. Maybe I'm just, you know, breaking headphones left and right around here. I don't know.
3: Well, I don't know. Things in sports have been pretty good to us, right?
1: Right. No, it's more after I do a bad update. You know, I'm in there. I got a little Boehm syndrome to me.
3: You take it out. You throw the cup of coffee across the room.
1: Yeah, I actually just poured the cup of coffee on the board.
3: Headphones did get tossed around this place last I remember too as well. Oh, remember, I was here for a few years before, too.
1: He's Sean Brace. Hey. I'm Ray Dunn. Austin Jones, producer of the program. Austin, we got to clear something up real quick before we get to the news at noon. I don't know if you're following the YouTube channel.
6: I've just seen it start popping for the past couple minutes.
1: There's some allegations popping up on Austin Jones right now. I want you to clear the air with the people.
6: Yeah, I'm not a so-called ladies' man at this point in time. I hung up the big boy keys. Been in a committed relationship with Miss Maddie for some time now.
1: Yeah.
3: What's going on in the YouTube chat?
1: They're accusing him of being a ladies' man. I wanted to give him the opportunity to shut that one down.
6: Now, back in the day.
1: At one point.
6: Back in the day.
1: I don't doubt that. But I've met Maddie before. She's lovely. Yeah,
6: people like caramel.
1: I want to make sure that people aren't throwing out rumors here on my guy Austin Jones.
3: Are they doing that because of the Tim Meadows resemblance from the great movie The Ladies' Man from Saturday Night Live? Is that what we're doing, or is it just from, you know, you're out there. Everybody knows.
1: I just saw MBD. I feel like Austin is low-key a ladies' man.
3: Oh, gotcha. Okay.
6: Low-key, maybe high-key.
1: That's why they call him Aura Jones.
3: Have you guys... Oh, see, Aura Jones. There you go.
1: Austin might take over Ray at this rate. Yeah, I mean... Yeah.
3: Austin, how old are you?
6: I'm 29.
3: All right, so you're still a young buck. Do you guys have any idea who Tim Meadows is? Okay. Yeah. Do you?
6: I'm not recall.
3: Saturday Night Live, a ladies' man? No. It was a sketch that they did, and then obviously was able to transform into a movie. I don't remember the movie being all that well, but I did dig the character. Tim Meadows is great.
1: Yeah, he is great. Yeah. I'm a fan.
3: Oh, yeah.
1: All right. We're going to see now, not a ladies' man at this point in his life, but is he an anchor man at this point in his life? News at noon with Austin Jones.
14: It's time for the YouTube chat recap.
3: Oh, well.
1: I was like, whoa. Uh-oh.
6: There we go.
15: Hey, Greg.
16: Ooh, you pissed me off.
15: I don't know.
16: Oh, no.
17: Settle down, Fitzy. Just settle down, buddy.
18: Stay on target.
1: Who's that dude?
19: So you reach for a sandwich and turn on YouTube.
20: My freaking mind. You gotta figure this
19: out. And my man Ray fills you in. Put on the news.
21: News at noon.
19: And I knew there was no help. No help from Sean!
3: I catch a stray.
1: You do.
21: Who's that dude?
1: You've helped once or twice.
19: Skip.

0: Sorry.
1: That was a chaotic minute of radio right there. I appreciate every second of it, but I feel like my head's spinning right now a little bit. What do you got for us, Austin?
0: Let's get back on target here. It's funny how the YouTube chat kind of knows what we get into in regards to, well, some ladies talk here.
1: Oh.
0: There's a new fan group, and I think Sean Brace might know who it might be, because she's a country artist, Miss Ella Langley.
2: Oh, yeah.
1: Are you an Ella fella?
2: He's in Texas again, by the way. He just happened around that room. That song, yeah, sure.
0: Yeah, so that song has now spent about 14 weeks on the top 100.
2: I saw that, and it's going to break, like, records.
0: Yeah.
2: Big time. It's a good tune, but I'm talking, like, Whitney Houston, I Will Always Love You from the Bodyguard records, what I was reading.
0: Mm, exactly, and Miss Langley has a new fan in the club. The one and only Rex Ryan.
2: Oh.
0: On Twitter.
2: Does she have good feet?
1: Yeah, that's the first.
0: She might. I don't know.
1: I don't know.
0: Press his Twitter. Look, I've been around football my whole life. I've coached in Baltimore and won a lot of football games and seen some incredible performances. But let me tell you something. Ella Langley had Baltimore in the palm of her hand, as the kids say. Wow. I'm officially an Ella fella. I don't make the rules.
1: Yeah, good for him. I never thought I'd see the day Rex Ryan was posted about Ella Langley, but here we are. A little thirst to him on this one.
2: He's always thirsty. Rex Ryan.
1: Yeah.
2: Rex Ryan's always parched, let's put it that way. The Ella Langley Google search that just tossed him. Number one, coming to Philly, coming to the link on July 31st and July 1 or August 1.
1: Yeah.
2: Is she on tour with Morgan Wallen? Is he coming? Is that who it is?
1: Is she on tour with him?
0: She does have a song with him.
2: All right, so that
0: could be possible.
2: She just suffered a wardrobe malfunction while opening for Morgan Wallen in Baltimore.
1: She is, while opening for him in Baltimore.
2: Correct.
1: Would that be the concert that Rex Ryan was at?
2: That is correct.
1: Yeah, this way too thirsty.
2: There you go.
1: Way too thirsty.
2: Now,
1: she is on tour with Morgan Wallen.
2: So he's coming to town, Lincoln Financial Field. So he does the walkout.
1: Yeah.
2: Who's he doing the walkout with?
1: Coop and Big Dom. I'm willing to put a lot. I might put like an organ of my body on the line for this.
2: He just had
1: like a kidney on this.
2: He had Ray Lewis in Baltimore.
1: Yeah.
2: Justin Tucker was unavailable.
0: Jason Kelce.
2: But yeah, it could be Kelce.
0: I'm thinking an offensive lineman.
2: Kelsey's an easy one.
0: Landon Dickerson.
1: I'm telling Coop.
0: With his lawnmower.
1: Tell me Coop's not gonna be at that concert.
2: Coop gonna be at both nights.
1: Yeah.
0: Coop might be in Dallas with his honey.
1: Might be her, too, walking out with them.
2: Yes, but Ella Langley, big fan. She,
1: I think you could count me as an Ella fella.
2: She doesn't have, like, that's the one. That song is awesome. It's a good song. Now it's overplayed, and it's run its course. But there are remixes that give it life. I listened to a few of her other songs. They're all right. They're all right.
1: I only listened to the one. Okay. I could be an Ella fella for that.
2: Okay, you can.
1: Yeah.
2: Or I don't know if you want to go to that concert for $135, but not gonna vote.
1: I got plans that weekend.
2: I do like Morgan Wallen though. He's got some jams.
1: Yeah.
2: What do you mean?
1: Yeah, he's fine. Yeah.
2: You don't like country. I'm going to my guy AJ over here. Austin Jones, you Morgan Wallen fan?
0: Ah, sure, why not?
2: If it's on,
0: I'll listen to it. I'm not going out of my way to put it on the iPhone when I get in the car from here.
2: Okay. Yeah. You know, he's got himself a little bit of reputation off the field, off the stage.
1: It might keep me a little bit away. Yeah. You know.
2: Take me to God's country, people.
1: Yeah. What do we got from Shannon Sharp?
0: Alrighty. So, as Sean Brace points out from time to time, the economy and financials can put people in a tough position. And you're not able to do some things that you would necessarily maybe want to do. Well, Shannon Sharp has, an issue with potentially a private jet company when he was trying to just get back home with his buddy Joe Johnson.
3: Hey, wait, hold on, wait, time out. They canceled y'all flight
4: yesterday.
3: Both of y'all?
4: Yeah. Yes, we're on the same flight.
3: So why y'all ain't called me to hang out?
4: Man, Ocho, you couldn't come down there. The cars were flooded. I mean, you ought to see the cars underwater headed to the airport.
3: Underwater?
4: Yeah.
3: Oh, snap.
4: Yes.
3: Okay.
4: And then, Ocho, so today we're in the airport. Yeah. I said, man, I'm tired of this. I said, hey, Shelly, call the guy for the private jet. Shelly hit it. I said, I don't care what it costs.
3: Damn.
4: Hey, Ocho, he said, how many passengers? I said, me, Shelly. I said, tell him me, you, Jordan, and Joe Johnson. Okay, he's like, yeah, I know Joe. He called back. He said, give me 10 minutes. I'll call you back. An hour and 30-minute flight.
3: What's up?
4: $45,000. I said, Shelly, hang the phone up.
0: $45,000 for a private jet flight.
1: I can't even really give you a good grasp of whether or not, you know, how badly he's getting taken for a deal there. Like, $45,000 for an hour and a half flight sounds horrible, but so does the idea of being able to call for a private jet.
2: Hey, Ocho.
1: I mean,
2: that show is just, it's
5: Raleo.
2: Yeah, it's funny. And I understand why people watch it.
1: I so badly would want Ocho Cinco as a weekly guest.
2: Yeah, they got personalities. They're good. That's
1: he
2: funny.
1: Is fantastic. He is the perfect number two for anyone. Chad Ocho Cinco as a reactor to whatever is being presented to him is theater.
5: Yeah. Raleo.
1: He's fantastic.
2: Now, we got the training camps are, a matter of fact, rookies at some teams are reporting today, a matter of fact, in the NFL. So, training camp right around the corner. That means Hard Knocks, I believe, right around the corner. Who has it this year? Look that up for
1: training
2: me.
1: Training camp,
2: right?
1: Hard Knocks?
2: Yeah, Hard Knocks. Anyways, on my timeline yesterday was Shannon Sharp. It is the best moment from Hard Knocks when the rookie from the, it's always the rookie shows. They're the best. The rookie imitates Shannon. Oh, was there no Hard Knocks this
1: Seahawks?
2: Year? Oh, the Seahawks Super Bowl. Okay.
1: They're doing the defending Super Bowl. Yeah.
2: I dig that. So,
1: all right.
2: And then Shannon, when he imitated him, hey, yo, hey, where's Stuga? I can't see my hat too down. Honestly, it gets me every time to laugh like I've never seen it before. It is the best from that that series. I will just say this. Shannon Sharp settled out of court $50 million for the sexual assault lawsuit, according to Tony Busby, the attorney of the woman. So if he's got scratch for that, I would imagine he's got scratch for a private jet.
1: Yeah, I would bet so.
2: Okay.
1: I would bet so. Complaining about a $45,000 private jet.
2: Although that hit's going to hurt.
1: Yeah.
2: When you got to give that type of scratch up.
1: Yeah.
2: And you lose your job, Shannon.
1: At ESPN. Yeah. Yeah.
2: I can't see you, sugar. My hat too low.
1: All right. Finally.
2: You don't know where to ride with me, Ray, on that one. Come
0: on. Last one for you here today, gentlemen. Embrace, this is still right up your alley, because I heard you last week or the week before with Johnny Marks saying, you know, if I can do it, I might buy myself a Corvette. Well, Super Bowl MVP Joe Flacco has a Corvette. The only thing is, since he won it, what, 12, 13 years ago? He's barely driven it, and it's just been in his garage.
6: Here we have the Corvette that I got for the Super Bowl 47 MVP. As you can see, it's been in this garage. I think it's been in here for probably 5 years. It's kind of like a little trophy. I mean, you keep your trophies stuffed in the attic somewhere, and this is just a bigger version of that. We are not getting in this car right now because we have no idea where the key is. The doors don't just open. There is no handle. It's all like touch operated or something. This car would not start. No, no chance. We had it in Baltimore because she drove it down, and then it sat in our garage there.
7: Well, you did take the kids out like a little bit on our street in Baltimore.
6: Yeah. Okay. I've been in it.
7: That was, I think, the extent.
6: Yeah.
7: Not
6: much.
7: That you've driven.
6: I do not fit well in this car.
7: I'm a functional person, so the car doesn't function for us. But it's just such a trophy, just such an amazing feat that you can't get rid of it.
1: Oh.
2: No, you can't.
0: I give the wife credit because, gentlemen, as a person that has history with automobiles and trucking and, you know, it's a hobby and everything, guys have, you know, millions of dollars worth of vehicles in their, you know, collection. There's a lot of missuses out there that don't want their husbands to be having all these toys, and they ask for them to sell them, and then the guy's heartbroken looking for his car again. So the fact that she's like, yeah, we can keep it. Just put it in the garage. And it's got about 13 inches of dust on it because it's on. You can watch that part on The Quarterback on Netflix.
2: I'm racing. I'm racing after that little hit there. After
1: Flacco.
2: Flacco and his wife talking about the Corvette. I'm racing to watch Quarterback. That is a show that I've never watched.
1: Really?
2: Yeah, I didn't watch Quarterback.
1: Yeah.
2: Or Wide Receiver on Netflix.
1: I got like a couple episodes in.
0: And this year's or just in general?
1: In general, not
0: well,
1: yet.
0: Well, I will say this year they're following Baker Mayfield, and Baker Mayfield, I don't know if you knew this, decided to talk trash to Quinyon Mitchell.
1: I saw
0: and
1: that.
0: And say, who are you? But you must forget that Quinyon Mitchell is, well, now he's an all-pro. He held your boy Mike Evans to, you know, absolutely nothing. Oh, and he's Super Bowl champion, so.
2: Well, let's rewind that. How did that come about?
1: That was week four, I think, whenever
0: yeah,
1: they played
0: four,
1: down
0: this
1: at Tampa.
0: Past year.
1: Yeah, they were going back and forth on the field.
2: Gotcha.
1: He's like, who are you?
2: Understood.
1: Which at that point he was a Super Bowl champion in his second season. But yeah, Baker was yelling, who are you at Quinyon?
0: Couple of picks in the postseason, no big deal.
1: Yeah. So, Hey, listen, I saw that. I also, the bigger thing I saw from Baker Mayfield was that he decided after 3 days to move in with his now wife. They went on a first date. He lost to, I forget who it was, out there in L.A. She was out in L.A. He stayed out in L.A. with her and her brothers, just moved in after 3 days. My decision-making grade for him, if I was doing Madden, I would have dropped it considerably. You don't move in after 3 days. I mean, it worked out for him. Good for them. But
2: I need a little bit more breakdown. I have to go and actually watch this now.
1: You guys got me intrigued. It's a viral clip. You don't have to go watch the whole episode.
2: All right, good, because I don't want to.
1: Yeah, I'm not going to force you.
2: Oh, by the way, Flacco, 22 of 33 for 287, three touchdowns, won him that Super Bowl MVP against the 49ers. Man, I remember that game. I had the 49ers, and I was bummed because that game came down to the final drive, and Jim Harbaugh decided to change his approach inside the 10 that got you down there. All of a sudden, they start throwing the football, and it was not good.
5: It was P.I.
2: Yeah, it was ridiculous, but that was
1: I just remember the lights going out.
2: Yeah, the lights going out. That was crazy.
1: That was insane.
5: Jacoby Jones. Touchdown, RIP to my guy.
2: That was a great Super Bowl, 34-31 final score. It was a great Super Bowl. Anyways, you know, it's funny because people always wondered whether or not Joe Flacco was elite, and all he did was, you know.
5: Yeah, he did the ultimate sales job, though. He was coming up on a contract, and next thing you know, he takes the team to the Super Bowl, and he got the bag.
2: That's right.
1: Yeah. I mean, I feel like you want to go, I don't know, do you want the first 5 years of Flacco to be the comparison of the way the rest of the thing goes?
2: What do you mean?
1: Like, I'm just saying, we could do the first 5 years of Flacco as a star, as all he does is win.
2: Yeah.
1: I would feel like you want a better arc for the rest of the career for Jalen Hurts.
2: I am. Whoa. Who's bringing up Jalen Hurts here?
1: Yeah. Ray? That was just real subtly brought up there. Yeah.
8: That's the funny thing that makes me chuckle.
2: There you go. Whoa, in unison. Nice work. No one's bringing up.
1: It sounded like you were bringing up Jalen Hurts right there.
2: Joe Flacco is the elite.

0: Turner's on my mind to swing this back to him and swing this back to last night.
1: So we're going to check the box of elite for Bryce Harper.
0: Yeah.
1: Okay.
0: I think we're good on that one.
1: Thank you.
0: Yeah. All-star Bryce Harper. I don't care about the Ledger's pick. He was an all-star. Should have been an all-star regardless.
1: Yeah. He's done enough this year. He should have been an all-star without that, but I have no issues. I don't think about it any differently than, you know, Manfred coming in and saying, you know what, we're not going to make any mistakes. You are absolutely an all-star.
0: I'm good.
1: Yeah.
0: All right. I want to swing this back to where we started today, because I came in today and I wanted to be enthused. I did. I wanted to be over the moon about last night. I wanted to feel like, hey, they beat the Dodgers. Life is good. Look at all those home runs. I just couldn't get there. And I was asking if I was crazy about it. And you came in feeling pretty good about the statement that was made last night by the Phillies, Sean Brace. I don't want to misquote you for what you said. Yes? No?
1: I'm feeling so. Feeling good? Yes. I can't make the case, Ray, on July 20th that that's a statement.
0: Okay.
1: Win, right? Like, you can vibe with me on that.
0: Yeah, I feel great. Certainly vibe with you, because I didn't feel great when I came in today.
1: I'll just give you 20 seconds and back over to you. That's how you beat the LA Dodgers in October. That's how you beat the LA Dodgers in a series. You got to hit home runs. You got to outslug them. Maybe not as drastic as 5 home runs, what you got last night, but that's going to help. You must hit the long ball if you want to beat the Dodgers. That's all.
0: It's true. I looked at the pitching last night. I was like, I probably know who you're going to see in October. That kind of takes me a little bit back. I also look at what Trey Turner did. It made me feel a certain type of way. I want to go back to the Turner conversation, because we got into this earlier at 610-632-0975. You get in by call or text, voice memo on the Davis Honda text line. Feel the Davis difference at Davis Honda in Burlington. Again, 610-632-0975. If you could use one word to describe the Trey Turner experience in Philadelphia, what word would you use? I had volatile as the word that I would use. I know on the text line earlier we got unfulfilling. Sean Brace, your word earlier was?
1: Liability.
0: Liability.
1: Because I changed it.
0: You did. You changed it when we started talking about defense.
1: He is a liability on the field.
0: Right now? Yeah, absolutely.
1: Yep.
0: Throw a couple of texts my way here for the one words we got here, Austin Jones.
2: All right, my word for Turner is erotic. It's not a word that should describe a shortstop on a Major League Baseball team, and especially a contender.
0: Erratic?
2: Erratic. Erotic, yeah.
1: Now that's going to mean two different things.
0: Yeah, we got two different definitions on that one. I mean, hey, listen, if you feel that way about him, whoever that texter is, hey, I can't tell you, you know.
1: You can't tell me baseball is not romantic, right? Yeah.
2: Not in the outfield.
0: Been told. How could you not be romantic about baseball? I'm not romantic about his defense.
1: What gets y'all hot and bothered by the Phillies these days? Get y'all erratic.
0: All right, erratic for Trey Turner. What else we got?
2: Suspenseful.
0: Suspenseful. It's an interesting one. I don't know if suspenseful, man, might be a little bit too romantic for me about the way I feel about him. I don't know if it's suspense for me.
2: Think about the suspense you get when he takes the field.
0: Yeah.
2: Think about his suspenseful at-bats.
0: I see the vision. Dylan McKinnon hit us with maddening earlier. That was what he had said before we got going, because I like throwing that one up against the wall with him, seeing what he thought.
1: My original word was unsettling, and I think that still fits too as well. I get anxiety when I see him out there right now. Again, last night, very lucky to walk away with only one. Still leads major leagues in all, as far as fielding is concerned, across the board with errors. And, oh, by the way, I think this is what needs to be bold. He was part of the reason 4 runs scored yesterday, regardless of how many errors he gave up.
0: And regardless of how well he hit the baseball last night. My fantasy team can feel good today, but the overall impact of Trey Turner last night we can look at. I want to get back into the conversation earlier. What in the world do we do with Trey Turner at this point? 610-632-0975. He's hit the baseball. That was great last night. I enjoyed that part of it. I also was subjected to the defense. 1 error and 3 misplayed balls, because we're not going to call them errors. We're not going to assign him errors. We're just going to say that he misplayed the baseball and give out base hits to everyone that hit it to him last night. What in the world do they do with Trey Turner? We'll get to that coming up next at 610-632-0975. Alongside Sean Brace, I'm Ray Dunn. This is Middays with Marks on 97.5 The Fanatic.
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2: I'm Austin Jones with your Fanatic Sports Update. The Phillies smashed 5 home runs in their win yesterday, and Bryce Harper hit the 200th. That has his Philly career is still underway. Trey Turner had a career day at the ballpark as well, as he launched two home runs, including the 200th of his career and the 300th double of his career. In total, he had five RBIs on the night. Here's Trey Turner on what was an eventful evening.
4: Ridiculous game in general by me. I was happy we got the win, but

0: roller coaster of up, down, but, you know, you do things like that or have games like that, sometimes you just got to laugh about it. You know, they gave me a hard time, so.
1: Tonight, Zach Wheeler takes the mound with first pitch being at 6:40. The watch is still taking place as the 76ers and the rest of the NBA are awaiting his decision. Rich Paul, the longtime agent of James, said that there is no rush on his podcast Game Over and that there's nothing else teams can really do to try to influence LeBron. In the NFL, the Eagles will be opening their training camp in 1 week and they're going to have their first team practice on July 29th. Jeff Mosher from Philly Voice joins the show at 1 p.m. This update is also brought to you by the New Jersey Department of Health. 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

0: Paul's given an update, and Ricky Bo's Twitter was hacked. I'm sure he'll have a nice, calm reaction to it. 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
1: on 97.5 The Fanatic alongside Sean Brace. I'm Ray Dunn hanging out with you. Big news in the sports world we just got from Pat McAfee show. Clutch Sports is hosting its first ever golf invitational.
2: Oh, fantastic.
1: And Pat McAfee was invited.
2: Oh, that's great to hear.
1: And believe it or not, Sean Brace.
2: Yes.
1: Pat McAfee accepted the invitation to go golfing with Rich Paul.
2: Very cool. Very nice. I'm happy for all parties.
1: The invitational is August 24th. The odds that we have a LeBron decision by the time that invitational happens.
2: Where's the invitational taking place? Did they announce
1: that? I just got a text from, I've got a couple of people in this industry that are just watching every single Rich Paul. It was not Adam Aronson that texted me about this. My buddy Kevin texted me, big news off the Rich Paul appearance on Pat McAfee. And I got excited because I'm an idiot. And that's what happened.
2: Yeah, look, he's on the show. The one thing I would say about McAfee is they tend to be a little bit looser. I'm talking about guests. McAfee and his cast of...
1: Telling me that it's not exactly Watergate-level journalism going on?
2: No, I would actually... Yes, I get your point, but I would also say, like, he job accomplished with McAfee when he brings guests on.
1: Yeah,
2: they open
1: gets what
2: up.
1: He needs.
2: They you know, they give him real answers. They don't coach talk him. They don't coach speak him. He also has some good cast members,
1: right?
2: Wherever it's D Butt, who former football player, so on and so forth. So look, they got a nice way of going about it. I know that there's a big conversation being had on the timeline right now, Ray. That's somewhere in that world of the Venn diagram. It's overlapping a little bit. It's with the ESPN layoffs.
1: Yeah.
2: And if you don't know, unfortunately, ESPN is going through a round of layoffs. Yesterday was Ryan Clark.
1: Large round of layoffs here.
2: Rather large. You're right about that. It's a new
1: Ryan
2: day,
1: Clark,
2: man.
1: Mid-show.
2: It's a new
1: yesterday.
2: Day.
1: Yesterday.
2: Yeah, Carl Ravitch, 33 years with the team, with ESPN.
1: Sucks.
2: Called the game last night.
1: Yeah, that was the crazy part for me today. It's like you wake up, maybe, I don't know if he goes home post-game, wakes up in a hotel room in Philadelphia. He didn't know. They were calling, I believe it's the reporter, Andrew Marchand with The Athletic, had called him to like, hey, can you confirm that you've been let go? And he didn't know.
3: I don't know.
1: Yeah, he had no idea,
2: that's
1: according to the report, where it was like, yeah, when reached for comment, he hadn't been let known.
2: Yeah, that's...
1: That's insane. That's horrible.
2: That's tough because...
1: Sucks what's going on right now.
2: Somebody that's been there for 33 years, you would like to believe that they'd be handled a little bit differently. But like I said, man, it's just the way everything is. Doesn't make it right. I'm not saying that.
1: No.
2: But I just think ESPN as a whole is a lot like all these other entities, is more what I'm taking away from it. Like ESPN, I used
1: Nobody's
2: to
1: Nobody's immune to the media industry and where it's at right now.
2: Absolutely.
1: That's the word off that one.
2: There you go.
1: That sucks.
2: Hey, but I bring it up because everyone's like, wait a minute, you got all this money for Pat McAfee. It's like, no, Pat does his thing. Like, I hate to break it to the Pat McAfee haters, and I know there's a lot of them out there. He does his thing. He fetches audience, engagement. Also, I want to put this at the top. Dude works. Dude is all over the place. Dude has created this madness and been able to develop it, team up with ESPN. You want to take your shots at Stephen A? I'm fine with that. Pat McAfee.
1: Oh, I think if you're going to take shots at Stephen A, you can take the same shots at Pat McAfee.
2: Why?
1: Because. What is the difference between the two of them in your eyes?
2: I think Pat McAfee does much more. Much more in the grand scheme of things than versus Stephen A with his First Take.
1: Each of them have their cast of characters and they do their show.
2: Yeah, but what if Stephen
3: A? I would say McAfee has saved College Game Day. Alone.
2: What would you say that Stephen A does for ESPN?
1: We talk about First Take all the time. Like, I mean, the clips they get off of First Take are kind of what drive the sports media conversation.
2: And what do you say Pat McAfee does for ESPN?
1: Gives them access to guests that they probably wouldn't get to sit down in
2: a
1: journalistic setting. I think they both give different audiences.
2: Yes.
1: I think ultimately they put the most eyes on ESPN. And you could argue they're both, ESPN's achieving what they want to with both of them.
2: Correct.
1: I would say that ESPN has also gotten away from the ethos of what it once was with both of them as well.
2: Oh, God, yeah.
1: Yeah.
2: Yeah, they've handed the keys to the...
1: I think the criticisms of both of them are fair.
2: The inmate is running the asylum, both inmates.
1: They have handed the keys to the car to the production companies of two guys, essentially. And then, I guess, Greeny in the morning and Get Up.
2: Yeah, and Greeny does a great job. Greeny literally... you take that day part and what he's been able to do and develop that show and make it his own. So, yeah, you're right. All three of them. I don't know. I just think Stephen A. is a little bit too much. Oh, excuse me, not a little bit. A hell of a lot much these days.
1: Yeah, but I can see someone coming down with the same take on McAfee.
2: McAfee doesn't go political. Stephen A. has his own show.
1: I mean, yeah.
2: Stephen A. also has his own show on another network.
1: Right.
2: Stephen A. will go on with Sean Hannity.
1: And they could have decided that that was too much for them. They didn't.
2: But that's my difference is I think, like, you look at somebody like Stephen A., and I just think he is spread out. And that's his ultimate goal. Where I think McAfee literally loves sports, does this with the idea of, you know what, we can team up with ESPN and bring it to a new horizon. Maybe Stephen A. thought about that at one point in his life. He is clearly not that dude these days.
3: McAfee brought the boys along, too.
2: McAfee does do that, and you just saw a perfect example last week. All-Star game, out to the ESPYs, broadcasting live with all of them. Like, I'm not trying to say that nobody could do that, but he is doing that. Stephen A. ain't. That's the difference.
1: Is it doing what? Going to different events?
2: Yeah, to making it bigger. Like, really putting everything and anything into ESPN.
1: Well, at this point, I think ESPN showed you. ESPN felt they needed Stephen A. more than Stephen A. felt he needed ESPN.
2: No doubt.
1: So, no doubt. I mean, that's an ESPN call in their part.
2: Look, I think if you were to come back to the original statement, you can have the same take towards both. I guess...
1: I think
2: you're partially right on that. I would argue, I think Pat McAfee does much more than Stephen A. for ESPN than what Stephen A. does.
1: I think Stephen A. got a thank you contract because Fox Sports 1 was launched and Fox Sports 1 didn't overtake ESPN at all. And he was the one that stayed true to the ship. Skip Bayless, they didn't renew, dipped. Fox Sports 1, they could have won that time slot. They didn't. Stephen A. won. They trounced him.
2: Oh, God. What? FS1 was never beating ESPN.
1: But the idea of bringing Skip Bayless over there and going at the same time slot of Stephen A. is what? Not to compete with him?
2: Oh, absolutely. But you're never going to beat ESPN.
1: And they didn't.
2: Yeah.
1: With a worse show, and you could argue all you want about First Take being a good show, bad show. I don't need to do that with you right now. It does what ESPN needs it to do. Pulls ratings.
2: At that hour, attention. Absolutely.
1: Yeah.
2: No doubt about it.
1: And they held the fort. There's not another channel right now that it... 10 o'clock on during the day that beats them in sports.
2: I just think, like I said, my last thought is that, like, you could clearly, from one man's take, see that there is a little bit more care of the four-letter network from one guy's perspective versus the other. Stephen A.
1: I guess.
2: Stephen A. got bullied into doing those.
1: I don't know how much I feel good as a teammate of ESPN when Pat McAfee continues live on YouTube and my show starts after him.
2: Yeah.
3: That's why they throw SportsCenter there.
1: I mean, I'm just saying, like,
2: it's
1: he had yesterday. I saw last week. I remember because we ended the show. I forget which producer came in. It was producing on Filter. I was like, this is really smart by McAfee. They had Shams on at 1:57 and it says we're going to YouTube in 10, 9, 8. And it's like, OK, ESPN's top insider is going to be taken off of ESPN's network to continue the show with
2: what was
1: with
2: going McAfee. On ESPN at that point.
1: I think it went to SportsCenter or whatever. I don't know. I can't tell you. I was dialed
2: Preston
1: into
2: Preston and Steve go long. When you're that good, you could do whatever you want.
1: Yeah, absolutely. You could go that long. I'm just saying to say that his soul.
2: No, I didn't say soul. I didn't say
1: soul.
2: Yeah,
1: but you're giving him a lot of flowers.
2: He is more, absolutely, night and day compared to Stephen A.
1: Okay. I think Stephen A's already given what he needed to give to ESPN. And I think that's why the ESPN is still in the Stephen A business.
2: Ah. Yeah. I don't know. I don't know, Jim.
1: I think both of them are very, very open to criticism of what they do.
2: Fair. I'll co-sign that.
1: The fact that the two of them have these massive contracts do have something to do with the fact that you see these layoffs.
2: Oh, but no doubt.
1: It's the going rate for someone big.
2: Yeah, I can't argue that. No, but right. I think, you know.
1: We need to take a minute here. We need to give Ricky his attention. Ricky, how are you? Hanging outside the studio right now. Not great. Yeah. His Twitter account was hacked. Account. Yeah, he was just all behind you, flipping me off. I just wanted to make sure he knew that I saw him.
2: There you go. Hi, Rick.
1: We see you, Ricky. Well, Ricky's going to give us something later on about Trey Turner. We're going to get back into Trey Turner coming up here because I wanted to get into the ESPN layoffs at some point. We did right there. So
2: yeah, it's very unfortunate. No
1: Tough
2: one.
1: To see.
2: I love the fact that you get these front office sports outlets like, we're doing this respectfully. Whatever, dude. Just get your clicks and keep it moving.
1: We're all reporting on what's happening. Yeah, like exactly. I mean, we're not. I don't have any inside information on what happened.
2: No, it just sucks. It sucks seeing anybody lose their gig.
1: But Back to the Phillies, who were on ESPN last night. Trey Turner, you sent in your one word to describe the Trey Turner experience. We will get to more of them coming up next. And also, what do we do with Trey Turner? We'll have Philly Voices Inside the Birds, Jeff Mosher, coming up at 1 o'clock. Following that, Club Hurts conversation. You wanted to get into one today. I know you got something for the NFL Top 100 that's coming your way in the 1 o'clock hour.
2: Yes, we love lists.
1: But next, Turner. He's Sean Brace. I'm Ray Dunn. Middays and Marks, 97.5 The Fanatic.
0: The Phillies' second-half playoff push. 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
11: Coming up in 15 minutes time, Jeff Mosher inside the Birds, Philly voice. Join us to talk about the Birds. We are close. Sean Brace, I know you can feel it. You can feel football season coming.
12: Are we doing the football guy Friday?
11: Seems like it, because LeBron decided that he's not making a decision until September. So
13: how about that?
12: Did you? Oh, no, no, no. That was Sam. Sam Ostry, excuse me, did put on my timeline this morning that, like, we are not entertaining the fact that LeBron could pull a Brett Favre, could pull give me the athlete that joined in the middle of the season. Like, Sam.
11: What, he's going to do the Brandon Graham, I'm coming back.
12: So there you go. I like that. That's what Sam suggested. Now, the one thing I will tell you is that that was approached on the Rich Paul show. Two or three shows ago, I forget, they're all running together.
11: Yeah, all that game over, you've been listening to.
12: And he said, no, like it wasn't even a thought. And I think there's reality behind that. I think LeBron James is going to play. I think he's going to play full season in Miami. Let's just sign on a dotted line, LeBron. Let's make it happen already, please.
11: No.
12: No, you know what, Ray? You're right. No, don't. I want him to play here in Philly.
11: Right.
12: I just want the
11: You want him to sign somewhere.
12: I just want the pen to paper now. Just tell us where you're going, but I still rather him here in Philly.
11: Which, by the way, you mentioned Max Kellerman, Game Over, the podcast. We have the Club Hertz card that we are going to send to one Max Kellerman as a member of Club Hertz.
12: Big Max Kellerman fan.
11: Yes, we have a way of getting in touch with Max Kellerman, and we are going to let him be the first national member of Club Hertz.
12: It would be hysterical. Are you putting a written note?
11: I feel like that has to come from someone higher than me on the
12: okay. So
11: pecking order.
12: Then I will work with you on this.
11: Okay.
12: I will definitely put pen to paper and get Max Kellerman. I will also print out the picture of Max Kellerman and I in Vegas when we were recovering.
11: So we're going to send like a whole love letter. Love hurts, man. Love hurts.
12: There you go. Anyway on, as they say. Anyway on.
11: We'll talk to Jeff Mosher, who is a self-proclaimed member of Objective Club Hertz, as of our conversation.
12: He's objective with everything he does.
11: That's right. That's why I'm not making things
12: I
11: up here.
12: I love Mosher.
11: Love Mosher. Love Mosher. Yep. We'll talk to him coming up in about 15 minutes time, at 1 o'clock, about all things birds. But Trey Turner, we got some words on the Davis Honda text line to describe the Trey Turner experience. Austin, what do we got?
13: Yeah, so one word to describe Trey Turner as a Philly so far, roller coaster.
11: Roller coaster. Now, that's two. It's kind of, you know, a little bit of a, you know, Charles Barkley.
13: I think you can
11: Steve
13: make that
11: Nash,
13: a compound
11: Chris
13: word.
11: Paul, must-see TV. If anyone's getting the reference there, two words, Steve Nash, Chris Paul, must-see TV.
12: Yeah.
11: Yeah. Kind of that for me, but I get it. Roller coaster.
12: We can put the hyphen in there, right?
11: Yeah, all right, fine. I'll let you go with it.
12: Thank you.
13: All right, another one would be uncertainty.
11: Yeah. Yeah.
12: Just so you know, roller coaster,
11: yeah.
12: One word or two words, it says AI overview. Both are correct and widely accepted.
13: Roller coaster.
12: There you go.
11: That's AI. What does it know? It's giving Nick Sirianni advice.
12: Jeez.
11: All right. Any more on the Davis Honda text line?
13: Yeah. Kind of what one texter said earlier about maybe showing brace today. Drunk.
12: No. No, I am.
11: No, he was perfectly fine.
12: I am fine. Off of my Wimby take or my Cooper Flag take? Yeah, look, I concocted that over the weekend, and just to fill in the holes for the people out there, after the trade Lou Dort to the Hawks,
11: right,
12: which is a real damn good deal, I would say that underneath the radar for me was the number one overall pick, Zachary Richichar, ending up with Dallas. And I'm not trying to make the case that they're going to win this year or next year. What I'm saying is...
11: In the next five, they
12: it's,
11: will.
12: Yes, they will. It's important for the Dallas Mavericks to surround Cooper Flagg with talent. Hoopers like Gansey's doing with the Sixers. Get me guys that could put the ball in the basket. Now, Richard didn't have a great season. I think it was a little difficult with the Hawks. A lot of minutes up for grabs, a lot of names, a lot of pieces, whatever. But I thought he had a pretty good season. I think he dropped 38 in a game. Like, if you're going to drop 38 in an NBA game, okay. Like, he's not Anthony Bennett by no means, okay?
13: I did see Shake Milton drop 39 in one game.
11: I will say this. I am personally thrilled that if there was a year in which the Sixers were going to be bad, it was the year following instead of that year.
12: Correct.
11: There's a couple of guys in that draft that I wouldn't have mind having. Having VJ Edgecombe is better than having pretty much anyone that you could have given me in that
12: Not
11: draft.
12: Not even up for debate.
11: So, but luckily, the Sixers did get a good player in that draft. They drafted a guy out of Duke, guard, Jared McCain. Certainly, that's worked out for them, right?
12: It did.
11: For a little bit, yeah.
12: There was a really good rookie season. Now, this guy, Daryl Morey, I don't know if you ever heard of him.
11: No, never
12: he,
11: heard of
12: he
11: him.
12: He decided
14: Deep team.
12: To say, like, you know, it's time to move off of him. And, you know, the best part about Jared McCain, if you missed it, he ends up going to a team like the Oklahoma City Thunder, who were previous champions. And he found minutes for some odd reason on that floor.
11: After the Lou Dort trade, I saw ESPN posting he's going to be a starter for him.
12: Does that make sense?
11: Probably not.
12: I was going to say, I don't see that, but okay.
11: Yeah, I saw ESPN saying Jared McCain at the starting line. I just think it looks better on a graphic than it actually makes sense
12: that's
11: in basketball
12: one of,
11: court.
12: Excuse me. That's one of those things where it's like, all right, whoa. Yeah. We reached a point. McCain's good. He's better in the six off the bench. Get him. You know where he's positives. Use him where you need to, but I don't know about a starter.
11: We'll see. We'll see.
12: OKC?
11: I just was telling you what was on my timeline. At SportsCenter posted it. So
12: Ray's timeline is drunk, not me.
11: Yeah. Wow. I think if the algorithm's supposed to fit me, I could understand why it might be a little wrong. All right. For Trey Turner, we talked about it earlier, the two of us kicked it back and forth. What can you do? Because I'm still kind of stuck in the how you solve this one.
12: You don't like to hear my answer.
11: I mean, I do like to hear your answer for the fact that I want to hear your answer one more time.
12: All right. So where I'm at right now is Trey Turner is a liability. On the field, he is a liability. It is July 21st. Is this how the Phillies are going to approach it? Probably not. But for this scenario, allow me to have some fun here, this exercise. Playoffs start tomorrow, Ray.
11: Yeah.
12: Your Phillies are in the first wild card spot. How about that? Everything's great.
11: Awesome. Yeah. How about that? I get to host the series.
12: Another playoff trip for your boys. He's a liability in the field, and I don't know if I could go into it having him at shortstop and just saying, you know what, this is a one-time deal. He's going to figure it out. We're all right. No, I need to be aggressive in this scenario. And that's what I don't think the Phillies are going to do. And maybe they should have a little bit of a different vibe here. They should be aggressive and say, you know what, we're not going to allow this to bite us when it does matter down the stretch. We need to get him innings elsewhere. I'm putting Trey Turner at second base right now. If the playoffs started tomorrow, I'm putting him at second base. I am. I'm not continuing him at shortstop. I'm just not. He could have had four errors yesterday. It is mental more than anything at this point in time. The ball will continue to find him. He is a liability out there. Great at the dish. Move him to second. Let's give that a shot. Obviously, Stott the short.
11: Yeah, that's just assuming that Stott's going to be a great shortstop.
12: He'll be better.
11: Okay, low bar. I'll give you that. Then if you move Turner to second base and he's a poor second baseman, is that just plugging one hole on the ship as another one opens up?
12: That's when Schwarber becomes the second baseman and we move Turner to DH.
11: There
12: okay?
11: we go. That's where's the Stukats laugh for that one? I mean,
12: yeah, there you
11: it's kind of where we're...
12: I bet you Schwarber could play second base.
11: What do you want to bet? I'm very happy to take that bet.
12: Yeah, probably not.
11: Yeah.
12: Yeah, I could take that back. So,
11: all right.
12: Yeah,
11: I was going to say.
12: Never said it. There you
11: Where's
12: go.
11: Where's the deed to your house?
12: But I believe Trey Turner could play the outfield.
11: Midseason is the issue for me here. The guy hasn't played outfield since, what, 2016? We're talking about a decade. He's a decade older. He was 24 last time. He was younger than me last time he played the outfield.
12: So rather than make some moves and try something else, you're ready to go to battle with the status quo of him booting balls all over center or shortstop.
11: I think he could boot balls anywhere on the field for you. And that's the difficult part of this. Yeah, last time, 2016, he played 44 games in center field. I don't think they're moving to the center.
12: No.
11: Moving left.
12: Left. Yeah, left.
11: And you know what? I'll speak for the person out there yelling at their radio right now. The Phillies went to the World Series with Kyle Schwarber and left. How could you be concerned about this? And for you, I say, you know what? To hell with it. If they make the decision to move him to the outfield, I think it'd be nuts in season because we've seen the way he handles just, he thinks too much.
12: Yes.
11: And I think he's going to be thinking too much if you start to adjust his position. Like, he's already in his head. I think this just goes further into his psyche.
12: Wasn't it great how the last play of the game came to him?
11: Yeah.
12: He had to make that play. Unbelievable.
13: Weren't you guys nervous when the bases were loaded and the ball went to him? Because I know I was.
12: Of course.
13: I was thinking he wasn't going to be able to step on the bag.
12: Remember my first word was unsettled, boys.
11: Unsettled. Volatile was the word I used.
12: Now he's a liability.
11: Trusted is the word I would use to describe Jeff Mosher, who we'll talk to coming up at 1 o'clock. He'll join us. The Birds on the brink of training camp. I also saw his power rankings. I have questions. I have questions for him.
12: Ooh.
11: Yes. Jeff Mosher joins us next. He's Shaw Brace. I'm Ray Dunn. This is Middays Marks, 97.5 The Fanatic.
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13: Turning up in South Philly. I'm Austin Jones with your Fanatic Sports Update. The Phillies smashed 5 home runs in their win, and Bryce Harper hit the 200th as a Philly in his career in the win. Trey Turner had a career day at the plate, not necessarily in the field, but at the plate he launched 2 home runs, which included the 200th of his career. He also had a double, which marked the 300th of his career. In total, he had 5 RBIs on the night. Here is Trey Turner on what was an eventful evening.
14: Ridiculous game in general by me. I was happy we got the win, but roller coaster of up, down, but you know, you do things like that or have games like that. Sometimes you just got to laugh about it. And they gave me a hard time, so.
13: Tonight, Zach Wheeler takes the mound with first pitch being at 6:40. The watch is still taking place as the 76ers and the rest of the NBA are still waiting a decision from LeBron. Rich Paul, the longtime agent of James, said there's no rush on this podcast game over and there's nothing else teams can really do. In the NFL, the Eagles are set to take training camp in 1 week. Jeff Mosher from Philly Voice is going to join the show here shortly in about 5 minutes. 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

0: off of the ESPN and everything that's happening.
1: Yeah.
0: You know, and again, people are getting laid off. It stinks. Part of the entertainment world we live in, but still doesn't make it right. The one thing, excuse me.
1: All right,
0: fight me. I don't know. The one, yeah, I'm getting all choked up. I am. You know what? Is it the RIP NFL Network?
1: It's interesting you say that because it kind of felt like that was the way it was going to go once ESPN took over.
0: Is that official or is that just like, eh?
1: I don't think it's official. They still have to have programming, right?
0: Will it eventually get to the point that there is no
1: feels
0: more
1: like
0: NFL
1: it.
0: Network?
1: It feels like it's going to exist, but it feels like it's not going to exist in the way that they had programming throughout the day.
2: Yeah. Now, that's a terrible take by ESPN if they just off the NFL Network.
1: Well, not about takes. They not about making sense. It's about making dollars.
0: That's it. Yeah, and they won't off the NFL channel completely.
1: Completely,
0: You can't do that.
1: You got to have somewhere to replay Bears-Rams for a guy like me on a Saturday night where it's rainy this past weekend and sitting there like, man, this was a good game.
0: You know what I watched last night on NBA TV?
1: What'd you watch?
0: 08 Celtics-Lakers Game 7.
1: Wow.
0: Now, it was an ugly game. But you know what's crazy? I'm watching and it's like, you got the best of the best with Ray and Garnett and Paul Pierce and Kobe out there and Paul Gasol. Man, that was slow.
1: Yeah.
0: Oh, that was
1: pace is slow, man. That's the first thing that sticks out to you watching all basketball games. Good God, people, run.
0: It was 18 years ago, and it felt like a whole different era, man. It was a whole different era. It was.
1: Yeah. Totally different. Yeah, but they still built a super team there in Boston.
0: They did. How many Hall of Famers are on the court at one point in time? Like, that was a crazy series. Rest in peace, Kobe. But, yeah, watch that. Anyways, look, that stinks from the NFL Network perspective because you think, like, how could you screw that up? Well, something happened along the lines, and they have screwed up the NFL Network.
1: Yeah. Well, not yet, but seemingly it's going that way. Tom Pelissero out of a job today. Charles Davis out of a job today. Yeah.
0: Charles Davis, crazy. Who is one
2: you said they're out?
1: Out, yeah.
0: Charles Davis, one of the best.
1: Yeah. So, tough day. Certainly a tough day in the media industry, and talking about the NFL gives us an excuse to go right to our guy, talking all things football, join us from Inside the Birds and Philly Voice, the one and only Jeff Mosher. Jeff, how are you today?
3: I'm good. It is a tough day in media every day, but yes, today maybe more so than others.
1: Yeah, certainly today more so than others.
0: You're
1: with
0: right about that.
1: Everything going on at ESPN. We want to get into a number of different things with you, but I want to ask you this before we get into any Birds things. Give me a day and give me a team. When does LeBron watch end?
3: Oh, God. I don't know. At this point, it's pick any team. The Toronto Argonauts. I don't care at this point. Just pick a team so we can all get on with our lives.
0: Yeah, that's where I'm at too, Jeff. Like, I'm kind of, I still want him. I want him to come to Philly, but I'm over this whole charade. And if you got Rich Paul out there now hitting the timeline saying, look, we're not in no rush. Okay, good. Just tell me when you sign your name to the dotted line. That's all I care about.
3: If LeBron's people truly understand Philly, right, and they don't have to, doesn't matter, but if they do, they will know that if they're going to come to Philly, they better make that announcement before next Tuesday, or really Wednesday, first practice training camp, because it doesn't matter. Once Eagles training camp starts, as I was at the Phillies game last night and heard lots of Eagles chants, there'll be reminders of who the number one team in this city is by a mile, and it doesn't matter what superstar comes to any other team. So if he wants top billing and a couple of days to relish it all in, and it's going to be here, I would do it soon.
1: I must have missed you last night at the game. I was there too, Jeff. I can only imagine.
3: Man.
1: Now that you bring it up, we're talking to you, we're doing the crossover Eagles-Phillies here. What do you think Vic Fangio was thinking watching Trey Turner last night? What do you think was going through Fangio's mind watching as that happened?
3: Yeah, he would not be in the edge rotation.
1: All right, I want to get to
3: that. Was a really strange game, though, to be that good offensively and that poor defensively. So the crowd was basically booing him, then cheering him, then booing him, then cheering him, then booing him, then cheering him again. It's very odd.
1: And they won, so we should all be happy, right? Just don't worry about it, man.
4: Okay, don't worry about it. Enjoy the win, man.
1: All right.
3: Yeah.
1: Jeff, for you, I want to dive in. I saw the preseason power rankings for you. The Eagles come in at 7th, and you mentioned in the write-up, upper echelon talent is there. I want to take you back to the top 10s we saw from Jeremy Fowler. The Eagles with 8 players in the top 10 of their position across football, the second most across the sport. We look at the Super Bowl odds, obviously not second highest. What is the biggest thing for you that holds this team back from being one of the top people or one of the top teams people are picking to win a Super Bowl?
3: Yeah, I mean, it's just, I think you could argue that each year for the last 4 or 5 years, they've probably had and if you go look at those surveys that the ESPN and Jeremy have done over the last few years, the Eagles are always among the leaders in having as much blue chip talent as anybody, but they don't always win the Super Bowl or even always win a playoff game, right? They've been one of these teams that is always in the mix, and then they're either winning it or they're losing in the first round. Very little in between. And obviously this year is a very, very, it's a radical change in what they want to do offensively. So I think about like the Jaguars last year. They had a radical change offensively, bringing in Liam Cohen, whose offense is a lot. It's a McVay variation. So maybe you'll see a lot of that here in Philly with Mannion. And for the first 7 weeks, they were god awful to watch. I mean, they won a couple of games, but they really were not. I think Trevor Lawrence was, I remember writing this at one point, it was like the 31st rated quarterback in the league through 7 weeks. And then by the end of the year, they looked really good. So I think the Eagles can answer a lot of the questions you may have about them offensively as the year goes on. But I think that the first few weeks might be a struggle. And, you know, the preseason power rankings are just how you think about a team going into the year.
1: I know how we will react if they look awful for 7 weeks. But inside of that building, knowing what you know about the expectations, about the talent, and what they believe they could put on the field week in and week out, do you think the patience exists within the Eagles organization to allow them to have 7 awful weeks and stay the course?
3: No, it has to. And I think when you're asking that question, it's, you know, just like anything, the Eagles are not a monolith, right? There's an owner, there's a GM, there's a head coach, there's a defensive coordinator. And, you know, you could probably find various different levels of patience among each of them. But they didn't bring Sean Mannion here and get captivated by his offensive scheme only to, you know, throw it all away after 4 or 5 weeks. I would think that they understand that when you're making this kind of a change, that it doesn't always happen overnight successfully, even when you do have a lot of really good players. So there will have to be a certain level of patience that is exercised if things get off a little clunky. I think what that helps with, they'll have a defense. Defense should keep them in every game so they can win some ugly games, right? Like kind of like they did in the start of 2024 until they started to put it together. They should be able to win games. So you're asking, like, there's two different things. There's patience with the offense and then patience with the overall outcomes of games and the team, which may not always be hand in hand.
1: Yeah, I asked that sort of in the vein of what you saw after a month in 2024 where it's like, all right, Kellen Moore, and we kind of want to shift this thing to the running direction. We know the story of, hey, all the offensive linemen going to Sirianni and say this is the direction we should go as a team. I was curious if you could see that type of timeline playing out again.
3: One of the things Adam and I talked about on the Inside the Birds podcast recently is sort of like the questions facing each team. And we tried to be like non-obvious questions, right? Mm-hmm. Well, offensive line health is an obvious question. That's not something we wanted to discuss for 15 minutes because everybody already knows that. But what you're asking, Ray, is something we definitely brought up. And it's the idea of, you know, you brought this whole thing here for a reason. You can't just throw it away, right? If it does, like they did in 2024 with Kellen Moore, and just go back. It's got to be because it's not about, to me, results and process. It's about mentality. For way too long, this team has been very, very okay with winning ugly, taking a lot of sacks offensively, not turning the ball over, punting. You even heard Nick Sirianni sort of talk about it's all right to punt. And everybody kind of got on board with that as they won and won a Super Bowl. Oh, it's okay if it's ugly. Like, it's okay. We just don't turn the ball over. That's just how the Eagles play. And it's great. And it was fun to celebrate that kind of a philosophy for a year, which will help win a Super Bowl. But last year, you started to see the offense sink even more. And you can blame it all you want on Kevin Petullo, and people will, but it's not different. His philosophy and scheme weren't any different from the years before, which is our pass offense will be second fiddle. We will try not to turn the ball over. If we have to punt, we will, and rely on our defense, and eventually we will make the plays in the fourth quarter and win. And I don't think that can fly anymore. I think you need an offense that's representative of what a 2026 offense looks like, where your passing offense and your running offense have a marriage. You're doing things in the run game because of your pass game and vice versa. And I think the mentality, Ray and Sean, has to be different. It can't just be, it's cool if our quarterback takes, like, has a really high sack percentage because he doesn't turn the ball over. I don't know how long that's feasible and that's going to last. The idea is to get the ball out of the quarterback's hands and have a scheme that's good enough to do it and move the chains, not to win ugly. I think that there's a benefit to winning ugly, but it's not something you should embrace as your philosophy. Like, that's how we do it and we are going to do it. You should always try to improve it. And they really are this year bringing in a scheme that is supposed to improve it.
0: Especially to Ray, because the Phillies just beat the Dodgers with the best record of baseball, 10-7, and that's not good enough for Ray here. He wanted 15-0. I get it. Anyways, we'll bring that up later. Jeff Mosher, regular spot. I do want to put this out there for the people. A great time for people to get involved on socials. Maybe not this hit, but this is his regular weekly stop here at 1 o'clock. So if you got Eagles questions, fire him. Ray takes a look at the timeline daily. We'll go ahead and put those to the side so we can go ahead with a little rapid fire for Jeff as the season gets closer. I do also want to bring this up, boys. Jeremy Fowler, you know, not all doom and gloom with his top 10 positional rankings. We had 8 players. I bring that up because Mosher brought up the fact that this defense could be very well or pretty good, should be good. I mean, the fact is you do have a number of names that are considered top 10 at their positions. Now, with that being said, back over to ESPN, because this morning they had a question about the Eagles on Get Up, Jeff Mosher. So I'm going to ask you the question. You ready? Sure. Who will be blamed if the Eagles fall short this season? You got to love that question on July 21st. Now, it was a good conversation. All right. I will tell you straight up, it was a lot of things that regurgitate, a lot of things that we say, a lot of things that we deal with day to day here. But the big thing was, is like, you can't continue to look at the offensive coordinator as the issue. Eventually, it's going to be on the quarterback or the head coach. Fair or foul in Jeff Mosher's mind?
3: I'm sorry, did you say fair or Fowler? That was at a little...
0: I wish I did. I wish I did. I think I got choked up on my saliva there as I was sipping a Red Bull. But yes, fair or Fowler?
3: Fair or foul? No, I mean, if the Eagles fall short of expectations, let's say they don't make the playoffs or lose in the first round again, that would be anything above that I think is fair. Anything below that is below expectations, right? Perfect. I would have to think that that falls on Sirianni. Now, there's always context that we're missing here. If they're like a top 5 offense, but the defense stinks, then, which nobody would predict, right? I don't know if Vic is going to get a whole lot of blame, but maybe Howie for bringing in like guys who didn't play well, like Grenard or Reek Woolen. I guess we're imagining doomsday scenarios here, right? But Howie's not getting fired, so we know that. So, yeah, I mean, really, it starts with Nick.
1: I'm curious for you, as we get close to the season, this is the time of year we talk ourselves in or out of whoever. I want to go a hype train here. Who on Eagles roster are you buying for the 2026 season?
0: That's a great question.
3: Who am I buying in terms of, like, I just think they're going to have a good season?
0: Yep. Yeah, and we got to take some names off the list. You can't use Devontae.
3: You can't use Saquon.
0: You can't use Devontae. Anybody else on offense? That's it. All right, that's it. And then defensively, no Quinion, no Coop.
3: Okay. No Quinion, no Coop. So I'm going to buy Jalix Hunt for sure.
0: Bang.
3: I think he's a real upcoming player. And he might be, of all their three edge rushers, their top three all around, their best one in terms of playmaking, you know, stopping the run, rushing the passer, being able to get your hands on some balls and coverage, and as he had the 3 interceptions last year, and he's really just sort of scratching the surface of what he could be. His athleticism is off the charts. So as he continues to learn the position, I mean, I think there's an even higher ceiling for him than even last year when he led the defense in interceptions and sacks. So I'd buy myself plenty of Jalix Hunt on offense. I'm not really down. I mean, I guess Devontae Smith would be way too obvious because he's going to get like 150 targets. I will buy. That's a tougher one, man.
1: I'll take Jalix Hunt as the answer.
0: That's a good one.
3: I'm not trying to go with the obvious guys, but no. I would I would buy Tank Bigsby if they gave him the ball like 7 to 10 times a game, you know, like a true backup. You know,
0: could that change what Mannion? Could that change? He is a good player. I was screaming, give the ball to Tank. You think that could change with Mannion? And of course, another year with Saquon. Sure.
3: Yeah. I think if you look at the Niners, I think if you look at the Packers in like the pre Josh Jacobs years, because he's kind of a bell cow too, like Saquon, they were much more willing to give the ball around a little bit more. Same thing with the Niners, who run the same offense. The Jaguars last year had like three different running backs. They would use Etienne. They would use their two rookies. The Vikings, who run a similar offense, right? They use Aaron Jones. They use Jordan Mason. They've always used a bunch of different running backs. So, I mean, Saquon's a bell cow. There's no question he's going to get a lot of carries. But I think we talked about this last week. He's got like 750 touches combined last 2 years, which is just insane, especially with his injury history from the Giants. So kudos to him for being able to do that. But like, you know, if you want him to have a really good year this year, it might be okay to just give him the ball a little bit less and preserve those legs for later down the year.
1: Yeah, it would be, you know, if they have a running back to actually trust behind him, might be useful to actually use him. I'm with you on that, Jeff Mosher. I feel like I'm liking that. I also saw you wrote about them throwing the ball at the running back more. I'd like to see that more, too, but I'm not holding my breath because I feel like that's a very much July-August conversation I've had for the last 4 years, and every time I find myself disappointed.
3: 100%.
1: Don't worry. We'll bother you about it next week as well.
0: Oh, is that another throw?
3: Sounds good.
0: Is that another throw Jalen Hurts can't make? Is that why they don't do it?
1: Now you got to make it a Hurts thing. Well, I didn't make it a Hurts thing. I was making it more of an offense thing.
3: Can I just say that I feel like I walked in on this interview between a spat between you two, between the Dodgers-Phillies game last night and Jalen Hurts. And whatever I say, one of you is using it as ammunition against the other. And I just want to completely absolve myself from this.
0: It is like a married couple.
2: It's been all show, Jeff.
3: I'm not your therapist, guys.
1: No, you're not. You're siding with me in this. And I appreciate it. Just send me a voice memo whenever you don't agree with him.
0: That's good. We're not supposed to agree. It makes for better radio.
1: Jeff, we appreciate it. Thank you so much. Talk to you again coming up soon.
3: All right, fellas, enjoy.
1: Jeff Mosher of Inside the Birds and Philly Voice joining us here at the 1 o'clock hour, which is brought to you by Morgan Stern Hair Restoration. 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
0: We never argue. We get along. We never have anything that.

0: LeBron and Jordan.
1: Stop. Put the pin back in that grenade.
2: We didn't even bring that up.
1: We're not touching that today.
2: And what else was the dumb one that we brought? Anyways.
0: Oh, it's good. It's good.
1: Oh, yeah. There's a lot going on right now.
2: We got the juices going, and this is what it's all about, right?
1: Yeah, we've both said to each other within the last 4 hours off the air, am I a little too fired up today? Is there a little too much?
2: I did ask that question after the 11th.
1: I asked the same of you.
2: Well, I brought that up because I don't want to be the guy that sucks the air out of a room when it's like the fan stuff, but like that guy rubbed me the wrong way. It was so bad at the home run stealing. Like that just... The fact that the little kid was over there, it's like, dude, be a better person. Be a better dad. Like, just start and ends there. Like, and you know, then we can't have the fun with it. Whoa, who caught the... So I kind of was like, man, am I kind of taking the air out of the room?
1: Yeah. I enjoyed it. And then we had Bill from Utah. And apparently when we were talking with Bill in Utah, I sounded like Seinfeld.
2: I saw that.
1: To a tweeter. I want to get the tweeter's name. Trust the Process. Of course, that was the name of
2: You have Seinfeld... like tendencies, you somewhat sound like him, but I think you sound like the other comic, Mark Norman. Yeah, I think you, man.
1: I wish I was as quick witted,
2: and I am a big time fan of his. So, like, well, my wife brought it up, so she and she's like, Ray sounds just like him. But ever since she said it, I can't get it out of my ear.
1: I'm more of a Sam Morril guy. I mean, I love both of them, but I like Sam Morril. I've seen Sam Morril when he came to town like the last 4 times.
2: He's a Knicks fan.
1: Yeah, he's a Knicks fan. He brings it up every time he's in.
2: Ugh.
1: Yeah, it's gross. Everybody's got flaws. You know, if you make me laugh, you make me laugh. The guy's hilarious.
2: Damn right.
1: I really just cursed on the air yet. Yeah. Freaking it. Hysterical.
2: I think we somewhat agreed on the whole Rich Paul LeBron deal where it's like, oh, and that's another thing I said. I was wondering, I'm like, hey, man, you know, because this is a big deal and I don't want somebody to tune in for LeBron updates. And I'm going, I don't care anymore. Just sign. I'm going through it. And I like to get things off my chest, and that's what we're doing today. I did somewhat of it on Friday, but I'm going through it right now, and I think a lot of people are in agreement. But I do want to put this out there. At the top of the list, Ray, I want LeBron. I want LeBron. I just hate this whole charade. And then to have Rich Paul, after we thought we were getting an answer this week, steps up to the podium today and says, hey, man, we're in no rush. Why does he have to be in a rush?
1: Yeah, I feel like the dumbest guy in the room.
2: I said last Wednesday.
1: Yeah, well, that was a long time ago. I forgot you even said that. I'm not going to forget that you said Cooper Flagg's going to have a better career than Victor Wembanyama. So I guess we got Take Tuesday happening on the text line.
2: Good.
1: We'll get to that in the Davis Honda text line. We'll give a winner for that for a $50 Rita's gift card. If you can beat Cooper Flagg having a better career than Victor Wembanyama.
2: I'm taking that home with me, just so you know.
1: Oh, I know. Trust me. We're putting that one up on the mantle. That one's also...
2: No, I'm taking the Rita's card with me.
1: Oh,
2: okay,
1: so oh I thought you no meant the take. I
2: if
1: was
2: no
1: like,
2: one
1: yeah.
2: beats me, then I'm taking that
1: oh,
2: home.
1: Oh, okay.
2: Me.
1: Yeah, sounds good. Yeah, I also mean we're taking that one to the audio folder. Nate, if we're grabbing one thing from today, make sure it's that take and we have that one forever.
2: I got more.
1: Oh, I never doubt that you have more.
2: What does Wimby do better than Cooper?
1: What does Wimby... Okay.
3: Defend.
2: Perimeter?
3: I would say all above.
1: Larger impact on the game? All right, we'll...
2: Who's the better shooter?
1: Cooper, I guess. I don't know. I'll be honest with you. I missed the Mavs games a lot this year. There was a lot of Mavericks watching.
3: You weren't watching Klay Thompson?
2: He's a rookie. He's a rookie.
1: Exactly. And Wemby's team was just in the finals.
2: Yes,
1: all right,
2: he
1: you're
2: was.
1: Projecting.
2: Yeah, he was.
1: It's okay to project.
2: Yeah.
1: It's okay for me to look at you a little like, wow, all right, good one. All right. So the funny audio that Austin sent me, because I didn't realize that Austin does this doom scroll where he just scrolls social media and then just sends everything he sees in social media out. It's a great thing daily to get. He does it every day for the morning show. Today, we were the beneficiaries of it.
2: Oh.
1: We got the email. Chris Rose put this one out. It's one of those like mini mic series things. Which one of your teammates would you take in a fight? Like, as in, you would want them on your side for a fight. He asked a number of baseball players. A couple of Phillies were in it. We'll play the audio for you. Have some fun with that. Kick that around coming up next and get back to the Trey Turner conversation we were having earlier. Alongside Sean Brace, I'm Ray Dunn. This is Middays with Marks.
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5: 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The Phillies managed to smash 5 home runs yesterday in their win over the Dodgers. Bryce Harper hit his 200th as a Philly. Trey Turner had a career day at the plate, not necessarily in the field, but he had 2 home runs, which included the 200th of his career and a 300th double.

0: his career as well. In total, he had 5 RBIs. Here is Trey Turner on his eventful evening.
1: Ridiculous game in general by me. I was happy we got the win, but roller coaster of up, down, up, down. But, you know, you do things like that or have games like that. Sometimes you just got to laugh about it. You know, they gave me a hard time, so...
0: Tonight, Zach Wheeler will take the mound with first pitch being at 6:40. The watch is still taking place as the 76ers are still awaiting his decision. LeBron James isn't in no rush, according to Rich Paul, and there's really not anything else any other NBA team could do to persuade him. In the NFL, the Eagles will open their training camp in 1 week, and practice will take place on July 29th. Jeff Mosher was just on from Philly Voice. You can watch that cool interview on YouTube. 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
21: Welcome back. Middays with Marks alongside Sean Bray. I'm Ray Dunn. Austin Jones produces the program today. Get back to the Phillies talk in just a second. Speaking of Phillies talk, Ricky Bowe here, fired up. I'm not going to say what.
22: Oh.
21: But I've been made aware of some programming that will be coming your way on Unfiltered this afternoon, and I have to hand it to Billy. I am quite intrigued.
22: Oh, okay. I'll catch that on my ride home and Of course, when I get home on the couch, watching it at NBC Sports Philadelphia.
21: As you should.
22: Hey, speaking of watching.
21: What you watching?
22: I'm trying to see this movie, The Odyssey.
21: Yeah.
22: Everybody is.
21: As am I.
22: Like 98% Rotten Tomatoes.
21: Yeah, so I actually haven't been to a movie theater since COVID.
22: What's the last movie you saw?
21: I couldn't tell you. I just know that I haven't been to a movie theater since the pandemic. Because we were trying to, I was trying to backlog movies, and I was like, yeah, I must have spent the entire 2020 is not in a theater.
22: Okay.
21: I can't tell you what I saw last. I just know that it's been post-pandemic. I haven't been back. So this feels like the one to go see. 98% on Rotten Tomatoes. Everyone's talking about it.
22: Everybody's talking about it. Looks great.
21: Looks wonderful.
22: Great cast. So the issue that I'm in right now, and I'm doing my research, is that you can't see this. Apparently there's only these directors like to make these movies. You saw with Avatar. You're now seeing with The Odyssey here, and like the director Christopher Nolan made it with this technology that is only available, I believe, in 30 theaters across the country. However, you could still watch it on your average run-of-the-mill movie theater.
21: Right, but you don't get the full experience.
22: Okay, what is the full experience is what I'm trying to find out.
21: I don't know.
22: All right.
21: Don't ask me. I'm not a movie theater guy.
22: So, yeah, you get the normal aspect ratio and maybe a little bit of a difference picture and sound, but what I've gathered is that, like, yeah, you know, you want to see it on the best of the best, no doubt.
21: Yeah, of course.
22: But if you can, you catch it on this Dolby screen, and I'm probably butchering this.
21: Oh, that sounds right.
22: There's one in Plymouth Meeting. I'm in.
21: You're in.
22: Also with the fact.
21: I'm in.
22: This KOP deal, there's, like I said, only 30 theaters, literally sold out for the next month. So you can't see it.
21: People want to see the best of the best.
22: Yeah. Well, that's my issue. And now I have, you know, kids, and I got, my wife wants to go. It's easy if I was like, oh, yeah, I'm going by myself. I can knock this out at midnight. No one would know. She wants to go. So now we got to figure this out. Like,
21: babysitter.
22: There's all this net madness that goes into it. My point is, like, am I okay? Like, am I going to miss anything substantial if I see it at a lesser screen than the IMAX 70? That's a question for the people, too.
21: You've got an IMAX 70 at home, so you just wait till it comes out on one of the streaming services.
22: Yeah, I was telling somebody the other day, my life is really good. And one of the reasons why I listed, because of family at the top.
21: And I
22: said I have an 85-inch TV on my wall. Like, my life is great.
21: So family was number one or number two?
22: Wife was one.
21: Oh, sick.
22: Kids were two.
21: That's awesome.
22: 85-inch on the TV, on the screen, or, you know, on the wall, three.
21: Yeah, it sounds like a pretty good ranking.
22: Life is simple, bro.
0: Football at four.
22: Maybe. Football and TV, it's all the same.
21: I don't know.
22: That screen is the screen, man.
21: What would I rank as my? I guess I'd go with my family, number one. That probably feels like the right answer there. Ding, ding, ding.
22: Should I go extended family at one? And then, no.
21: I feel like I'm just going to throw family in like a whole thing.
22: I'm very appreciative of everything.
21: Yeah, family one. After that, I'm going to another Phillies game tonight. That feels about right. If the game happens.
22: I was going to say, is that game getting in?
21: I don't know. You were just doing a ton of weather stuff. I'm not sure.
22: And I was selfish, as usual.
21: No, not at all. I was looking over here.
22: We have a storm in the Gulf Coast right now by the name of Bertha.
21: Bertha.
22: Bertha is a great song by the Grateful Dead, just to, you know. And I was wondering, because anytime I plan a vacation, I'm going on vacation next week. I was wondering if Bertha's going to make her way to the Jersey Shore by next weekend. I don't know how that works. If it does work, winds are blowing, whatever. It's not the case. It doesn't look like. However, that would be my luck. Something like
21: that. Oh, for sure. Yeah. That would be your luck.
22: Yep.
21: Yeah.
22: Phillies tonight. Minus 122. Zach Wheeler on the mound. And it's not Shohei Ohtani or Yamamoto or Roger Clemens or Bob Gibson or Sandy Koufax on the mound tonight. So if the Phillies win this game, Ray.
21: Isn't it Robleski?
22: Sure.
0: Yeah, lefty.
21: Yeah. Yeah, if they win tonight, that's impressive.
22: Is that impressive?
21: Yeah.
22: Okay.
21: Talk about all-star.
22: All right.
21: A left-hander.
22: I wasn't sure where it was on the Ray scale. That's all.
21: Yeah, no, I just looked. I guess he's got a career 70 ERA against the Phillies. That's funny.
22: We'll take that.
21: Yeah, I'll take that.
22: Does Shohei still struggle?
21: I hope. For my sake, I enjoyed watching him struggle yesterday. The strikeouts were awesome.
22: It's impressive, the fact that the Phillies are able to keep him at bay.
21: Yeah, 2.69 ERA, 10-2 record, left-hander against this Phillies lineup. Yeah, if they hit Robleski around, I think I'll be impressed when I come in here tomorrow. They'll take it 2 of 3 from the Dodgers.
22: Okay.
21: They'll be going into the Nola start with some house money. I'll feel good.
22: Now we're getting some love here.
21: I'll have watched back-to-back wins. I'll be 11-9 on the season. They've won 6 of the last 7 I've been there for. I'm rolling right now.
22: Should we raise a glass to 1,000 wins at Citizens Bank Park? I feel
21: 1,000 regular season wins.
22: Oh, so there's
21: gotta
22: more.
21: Got to read the fine print, Sean Brace.
22: Did we know that going in, 999?
21: Nobody let me know. I didn't get a commemorative ticket on the way out. Ooh. I took a picture of the screen just so I would remember.
22: Bring back the hard tickets, please.
21: Yeah, please. We were playing a fun game at my apartment as I was unpacking because I've got just this box of random crap. And a lot of it's like old tickets and stuff and it was like, name that Sixers game. And it was, you know, a game from like 2019. It was like, what happened? Or like game from 2018, like name what happened. One of my roommates is pretty good at it. I would let you guess which one.
22: Gotcha.
21: All right. What do we got on the Davis Honda text line? I want to hear some of the Take Tuesdays. If we got some of the Take Tuesdays, if you could beat Sean Brace's take, the Cooper Flagg is going to have a better career than Victor Wembanyama.
22: Mm.
21: We will gift you a $50 Rita's gift card. What are the takes that we have on the text line?
0: Alrighty, so I would say this one's probably going to be a little bit more biased for Sean Brace. For Take Tuesday, Jalen Hurts will not only prove himself in this new offense, he will win NFL MVP and have the most total touchdowns in the NFL this season. Matt in Lancaster.
22: That is hot.
21: So that's playing your audience.
22: Yeah, that is.
21: That's playing your audience right there. It's a hot take. I appreciate it. It is playing your audience. What else do we have?
0: The other one we have is Roger Maris was not that good of enough player to be in a Hall of Fame. A Hall of Very Good Player, yes, but not the Baseball Hall of Fame.
1: Wow.
22: Roger. Roger Jim? Maris?
1: Jim?
0: Roger Maris.
1: I mean, I wasn't around for it, but Jim?
22: Three-time World Series, seven-time All-Star, Gold Glove, two-time MVP with the Yankees? Yeah, I don't know, Jim. That I think you're off on that.
1: Now, see, seven-time All-Star, but... There were two All-Star. There's two All-Stars per season going back in 62, and I see two All-Stars per year on that.
22: How about Roger Maris playing for other teams other than the Yankees? You would never have guessed that.
1: No.
22: Cleveland, Kansas City, and finishing his career in St. Louis.
1: I mean, I actually don't hate the trade. Can I be honest with you?
22: But he was a part of those great Yankees teams.
0: Yeah. What's the career stat line there, say, Ray Dunn?
1: 275 in terms of career home runs. 822 career OPS.
22: Yeah, but are you bringing it to like this year?
1: 1,300 hits.
22: Wow, that's really low.
1: Yeah, I'm just saying, Jim.
0: Must have been that Yankee stench he has on him.
22: Absolutely was, but still pretty good player in his own right.
1: If this website, you know, would load a little bit for me, I could get you a splits on after the 61 home run season to, I mean, I don't know.
22: You go in 39, 61, 33, 23, 26. Again.
1: I kind of like the take.
22: It's 1958 to 63 there. All right. It was a much different era.
1: I don't know, man.
22: How many games? Yeah. All right. Well, he did play in a bunch of games. Okay.
1: Yeah, I'm just saying. All right. This is seriously like the one time I need baseball reference. Give me something right now.
22: What do you need? I got it.
1: All right. There we go. 117 home runs. From 62 to 68, after he had the 2-year stretch where he went 100 home runs in 60 and 61. I don't know, man. They told me my childhood hero is not a Hall of Famer.
22: Who's that?
1: Ryan Howard.
22: Yeah, that's a tough one.
1: Howard's got a higher career OPS. He's got more career home runs, more career hits. His only crime is that he wasn't a Yankee.
22: That's probably true. That's it.
1: I don't know, folks. I really like. Who was that sent that one in?
0: Let me go score back for it. I got
22: Roger Maris. All right. You got any others?
0: That's Tom, the road work guy.
1: Okay. Tom, the road work guy. Maris, not a Hall of Famer. All right. Give me one more.
0: They didn't even leave a name, unfortunately, but they did say Cooper Flagg won't even have a better career than VJ or Harper, let alone Wemby. Carry on. So maybe that was Big Perk.
1: Oh, wow. All right. So the exact opposite of Sean Brace's take. I don't know if we can award that one.
22: VJ and who? Who else did he mention?
0: Harper.
22: I could see VJ being better than Harper, but again, Cooper Flagg is just, he's on another level, bro.
1: All right, we're going to think, we're going to award it on the other side.
22: We'll
1: have the YouTube chat recap as well. That's coming your way next here at Middays of Marks, 97.5 The Fanatic. And I'm Ray Dunn telling you all about my favorite place to be down there in the Stadium District. 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

0: I know that the Hurts MVP take is one that's near and dear to your heart, Sean Brace.
1: Even that was a little hot.
0: I mean, I'm cool with it. The thing is, the Roger Maris take is so out of left field, it almost feels like it fits right in with your Cooper Flagg, Victor Wembanyama take.
1: The original take was that Cooper Flagg will win a championship in the next 5 years, and then I said, I'll even add a little more spice to it. He'll have a better career than Wimby.
0: Yeah, that was a spicy one. That was like, I'm not ordering that wing sauce level of spice. That was Hot Ones level of spice.
1: It gets hot.
0: Yeah. How far do you think you would last on Hot Ones?
1: All right, so I've always, man, I'll tell you what, Ray, as I get older, that's another thing. I will tell you straight up something that has changed, and it is my...
0: You can't take the heat.
1: ...able to eat hot food without dying the next day. Oh. That's the issue. I can go down. I can crush that wing. I can go down on some wings. But not to get too graphic, it's the next day.
0: I got you.
1: The stomach just starts to hurt, and it's not even like... You know, just do the job. It's not that. It's like, oh, my God. Yeah. So, yeah, as I get older.
0: You're a mild guy now.
1: Hot food, yes. Here you go. You ready? Mm-hmm. One of my favorite food items of all time, the spicy chicken sandwich from Wendy's. Mm. Can't eat it.
0: Really?
1: Can't eat it. I eat it, it'll screw me up the next day. Mm. And that's weak. That's nothing. That's nothing.
0: Yeah, I'm not a heat guy. So anything that you've had in your life, you're a stronger man than I on this.
1: I ate a wing on Fox. I'll show you the video for Super Bowl. When the Super Bowl was in New York, in the Meadowlands.
0: Oh, wow. So this is
1: Denver,
0: going back.
1: Denver and Seattle, right?
0: Yeah.
1: We did a halftime show. The Super Bowl was on Fox, so we did a whole deal. Mm. They brought this one wing in. One wing.
0: One singular.
1: And it was lathered up just with, I don't even know. But the how they measured the CPUs or whatever, CPMs, they measured on a certain scale. Guy was like, all right, I had to sign a waiver. Did it.
0: You had to sign a waiver?
1: Ate the wing on TV, right? One little bite, pull, ate it. Dude, it was immediate regret. I was sweating, drenched. They had a camera on me waiting for me to throw up. Sue cereals over me, fanning me. I did not go out to watch the Super Bowl that night from that one wing.
2: You ever do the one chip challenge?
1: No, I'm good. I think you could die from that.
2: I had some boys do it, and they're like, "You want to try it, Jones?" I said, "Absolutely not." And then they proceeded to cry.
1: Yeah, I think you can literally. I think you can die from that. I do.
0: Very interesting. You say that this has nothing to do with the spice. You're a last name guy with your friends.
1: Yeah. Yo, Jones.
2: Jones.
0: Jones.
2: Yep.
0: You're definitely a last name guy.
1: I've never been, but really? It's always funny. People just call me by my last name.
0: I was gonna say, I feel like Brace is one that like. If I knew you from a different life, if I knew you from your life, you probably would have some ridiculous nickname.
1: I did.
0: Like, oh, okay, yeah.
1: Yeah, they called me Caviar for a little while. I also got Uncle June. June was my nickname from Uncle June from Sopranos.
0: Yeah. I'm not surprised you, yeah.
1: Bald, yeah, Uncle
0: nickname
1: June.
0: Guy, yeah.
1: But Caviar was my.
3: Okay. How about that?
0: All right, so I'm going to say we're giving Tom, the road worker, you are our winner for the $50 Rita's gift card. Congratulations to Tom for our Take Tuesday winner for the take of Roger Maris is not a Hall of Famer. I enjoy the spice behind that one. Before we get to any other nicknames, let's get ourselves to the YouTube chat recap.
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2: All right, here we go.
9: Austin Jones looks like my barber trying to recruit kids to play at the rec center on Tuesdays. If Bayless from the chat.
1: Good work by you.
0: Yeah. Hey, helping the kids out.
2: Must be the polo. Hey, well, unlike Sean Brace, I actually can tolerate children.
1: Get those kids to the gym. Break a sweat. Let's go.
9: Austin looks like he's about to give a college lecture on sports science. Tommy John from the chat.
2: I guess he's all about me today.
0: Nah, man. So I'll give them credit on that one. Yeah, I could totally see you. Like, I could see the, what is it, kinesiology? Like, they got the professor standing up at the board. And it's, all right, today we're lucky enough to be joined by Director of Sports Science for the 76ers, Austin Jones. Everybody, give it up for Austin.
1: Hey.
0: And if you walked in that outfit, it would make a lot of sense. It would. I mean, it's a nice fit you got on today, but it does make a lot of sense. I could see you as the the Director of Sports Science? That's what they were going for?
2: Yeah, sure. I'll take it there. Why not?
0: What would be the thing you feel like you could give a college lecture on?
2: Probably managing money, because your boy was making some dough in the past, and your boy's not making dough in the past.
1: There you go.
0: Interesting. All right. What about you? College lecture, what do you think you could give it on?
1: How to have the best time possible. I don't know. Yeah, I got nothing.
0: Fair enough.
1: Yeah, there you go.
2: Legally or illegally?
0: Yes. You probably could have just went media. You could have went safe on that
1: one. Sorry, I was currently looking up how you measure, how you define hotness on a wing.
0: Usually 1 to 10.
1: And it's called Scoville heat units. Now I'm trying to find a video of what it was. It was something ridiculous. So people might be laughing at me, oh, you whatever, brace. No, this thing was...
0: I believe you.
1: Like close to 1 million.
0: Oh, good.
1: Skulls.
0: Yeah, that's probably why you end up missing the Super Bowl.
1: There you go.
0: What else we got, Austin?
9: Hey, Sean, hypothetical for you. If a record-breaking home run ball comes in the direction of you and a random 13-year-old kid, and it's a scrum between the two of you, does the kid see his 14th birthday?
1: That's great.
9: Dawood from the chat.
1: That's great. You know what I am? I am a big proponent of getting it, get the picture, hook the kid up. Now, just so everybody knows, and that's why I give credit to Zach Hample, I have never caught a foul ball or a home run in my life. I've been to the ball yard 1 million times. I can't even count. And I have never caught a foul ball or a home run. That's why I look at Zach Hample and I'm like, dude's elite.
0: You know what Zach Hample would have done last night? Taking the ball from Cooper DeJean.
1: He would have. He would actually put up a fight. I bet you Zach Hample would have fought that guy.
0: Yeah. No, they would have fought who? Cooper DeJean?
1: No, not Cooper DeJean. He would have fought the Halliday figure.
0: And there would be no winners in that fight.
1: Probably not.
0: No winners.
1: No,
0: we all would lose having had that happen.
1: I think we're pulling for Halliday at that point in time.
0: You said it, not me. What else we got, Austin?
9: Watching Trey in the field is like watching a 6-year-old trying to do linear algebra. MBD from the chat.
0: That's harsh. I mean, after last night, it doesn't feel too far. It's still harsh, though. Oh.
2: All right, last one for you.
9: For Take Tuesday, Jalen Hurts will not only prove himself in this new offense, he will win the NFL MVP and have the most total touchdowns in the NFL this season.
1: That's a winner.
9: Matt in Lancaster.
0: It wasn't a winner. It was Tom in the road worker.
2: That's a double down.
1: Yeah, Matt actually texted us, too. Nice work. I'm in. I'm looking at some of these old videos of me. Good grief.
0: What about the old videos?
1: I don't even know who this person is. I'm half of this guy anymore. Or I'm two of it. Look at this. Look at that video of me.
0: Hey, Sean Brace. That looks like you. What do you mean? That's you.
1: That's me at like 180. I'm 50 pounds heavier than that guy right now.
2: You had a couple kids, man.
1: A long time ago. That was 10 years ago. Yeah. But anyway, I'll find that video. And it was on Fox 29. And I was literally, filmed. People talk about it. They're like, dude, I remember you ate that wing. You all right?
0: You all right now?
1: Yeah,
0: you're like, no, it's been a decade. I haven't actually recovered.
1: We'll never go down that road again, though. I promise you that.
0: No.
1: So the hot ones is fun, but I probably would not do it.
0: No, I don't think so. I don't think
1: Would you do it?
0: No. I mean, I probably... it's tough.
2: Would you do it for money?
0: Yeah, well, that's the thing. Would I do it for the publicity? Like, if they were like, right now, hot ones comes up and is like, you know what? We're trying to find a no-name for our next season. Would you like to be the no-name that we interview?
1: I mean, I'm in.
0: I'd be like, all right, well, I'm in. This is probably good for my career. I guess I'll eat some hot wings, but it doesn't really feel like necessarily something I'd be in on.
1: It's actually a good idea for a bet.
0: Oh, that does feel like a good idea for a bet.
1: Football season right around the corner.
0: All right, so if Cooper Flagg doesn't have a ring in the next 5 years, we're going to make Sean Brace eat the wing. That he ate for the Super Bowl.
6: Oh, we ride with Trey.
1: Yep.
0: Oh, we ride with Trey. All right. Good feeling for tonight? Game? No game?
1: No game.
0: No game.
1: Good feeling for tonight. We got floods coming our way, man. Everybody be safe.
0: Okay. Well, in that case, that's a shame.
1: Yeah.
0: Also, on topic of good feeling, we got a LeBron decision by the time we get on the air tomorrow?
1: No.
0: Okay. Well, that's 0-2 on that one. Appreciate the optimism from you, Sean Brace. That's all we got for you tomorrow. Sean Brace, myself. Thank you, Austin. We appreciate it. We'll talk to you again tomorrow here on Middays with Marks.
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2: Turning up in South Philly, I'm Austin Jones with your Fanatic Sports Update. The Phillies hit 5 home runs in their win yesterday against the Dodgers. Bryce Harper hit his 200th as a Philly. Trey Turner had a career day at the plate as he launched 2 home runs, which included the 200th of his career and a 300th career double. He also had 5 RBIs on the night. Here is Trey Turner on his eventful evening.
6: Ridiculous game in general by me. I was happy we got the win, but roller coaster of up, down. But, you know, you do things like that or have games like that. Sometimes you just got to laugh about it. You know, they gave me a hard time, so.
2: Tonight, Zach Wheeler takes the mound for the Phillies. First pitch is going to be at 6:40. The watch is still taking place as the 76ers and the rest of the NBA is still await a decision from LeBron. Rich Paul, his longtime agent, said that there is no rush right now and that teams can't really necessarily do anything else to persuade LeBron James. In the NFL, the Eagles will open their training camp in exactly 1 week, and the team will have their first practice on July 29th. Jeff Mosher from the Philly Voice just joined the show at the 1 o'clock hour, and he has his full interview on YouTube. This update's also brought to you by the New Jersey Department of Health. Public Health works behind the scenes, building a healthier future for everyone. 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
15: Welcome in to Unfiltered, everybody. A lot to get to today. As always, if you're curious for Ricky Bo's advice on cryptocurrencies, we will get to it a little bit later. for those who saw his Twitter account. But let's start with the fighting Phils, Ricky Bo, because the Bats came alive last night, winning their first game against the Dodgers at Citizens Bank Park last night, 10-7. The series continues tonight. But you got to start with Trey Turner. What a bizarre night for Trey Turner. Really a tale of two games for him. He looked amazing at the plate. He has five RBIs, two home runs, and a double. And then in the field, arguably four errors if Major League Baseball actually scored it the right way, but they only give him one. Terrible night in the field.
16: That was a really bad night in the field, and it's something he probably wants to forget in the field, because when you really think about it, you think about his defense this year has been very, very subpar. It has been very, very subpar. Easy for a hitter to forget about it when you're hitting two home runs and you drive in five runs, but you're still making your pitchers work that much harder. So it's a little annoying.
15: Yeah, you talk about him at shortstop this year, and Booney, who's producing for us on NBC Sports Philadelphia, he put an article on NBCSportsPhiladelphia.com, and in it, he talks about Bryson Stott in his career at second base only has 13 errors. That's 563 games. He's got 13 errors. Trey Turner, this season alone, has 15 errors at shortstop, and that's in a league where you don't call errors anymore. Everything's a hit.
16: So you're saying there's a chance?
15: Yeah.
16: What do you do? I mean, I know a lot of people think the easy answer is, oh, just send them to the outfield. It's not an answer. You think Trey Turner's going to go, okay, you're right, I'm going to the outfield?
15: That's my answer.
16: Yeah, we're in late July. You think it's that simple?
15: We've
16: seen Sosa out there. Are you comfortable with Sosa out there?
15: Can it get much worse than what he's giving you at short?
16: Yeah, it can.
15: I don't see how it could.
16: Oh, you know what? This is why you're out of your mind, because you think going out there and shagging fly ball is what it's all about. We see guys that are out there every day have problems in the outfield.
15: No, you're not wrong, okay?
16: I know I'm not wrong.
15: But what he's giving you at the shortstop position right now, he can commit just as many errors in the outfield, probably less if you put him out in left field than what he's giving you at short.
16: Because the ball's hit to you less. I get it. I understand what you're saying, and in my eyes, does he belong to be at shortstop? Probably not. Wouldn't the easier move to be, hey, you're going over to second base?
15: That's probably the easier.
16: Although you take away a possible gold glove guy at second base and put him at short.
15: Talking about Bryson Stott slides to short.
16: Yeah, and you don't know what he's going to how he's going to react at shortstop, because it's a longer throw.
15: Well, he was fine. He played it in 2022, right?
16: Yeah, how much?
15: Yeah, how many games did Stott play at short in 2022?
16: I believe that was his normal position. But, I mean, you've been at second base for a long period of time now. You get used to that, taking your time, that little flip throw over to first base, and then what?
15: 83 games in 2022. Right.
16: Yeah, so he played a bunch over there.
15: And then last year...
16: That was 4 years ago.
15: Yeah, last year, 13 games. And yeah, in 2024, 14 games.
16: Well, Trey got hurt.
15: Yeah. So, I mean, he's more than again, can it get much worse than what Trey is currently giving you at shortstop? That's the question.
16: I do not believe that. I think Bryson Stott carries a gold glove wherever he goes. I think he's that good. I think he's, and you know me, I'm very critical of the defense in the big leagues right now. Trey, when you think about a guy like Bryson Stott, I see him going up the middle very well. I see him going to his left very well towards first base. And he's extremely accurate with his throws over to first. So if you're asking me if I think he can make a jump over to shortstop and play it very well or better than Turner, the answer? Resounding yes.
15: Yeah.
16: 100%.
15: That does seem
16: like
15: an easier.
16: But then you still have a problem at second.
15: You do, but you would think it's a little bit easier to play second base than short.
16: Why is that?
15: It's an easier position to play.
16: I know. I'm just a little confused as why people always think that. Bryson Stott covers ground from left to right. He also kind of covers for Bryce.
15: You're right. And you know what? As I'm thinking about what we watched last night, Turner's messing up even routine ground balls. Like, this isn't like, oh, he's just not making certain plays.
16: Two or three nights ago, there was a two-hopper to him, and he stayed flat foot. You can't. You have to. Here's the thing. At the shortstop position, you see the ball coming directly to you. What's the last thing you want to be?
15: Is
16: flat-footed or on your heels? And you see a lot of that from Trey, and it's a simple concept, because in Little League, what are you taught? Don't let the ball play you. And I think Trey gets caught in those situations a lot where he doesn't. I think it's extremely obvious that he doesn't want to play the ball directly in front of him. I mean, I've seen him, a ball hit directly at him, almost take a step to his left and play it backhand. That to me is a little odd. But, I mean, the one thing you do need up the middle, and I will say shortstop and second base, is somebody who could cover ground and cover ground and make the plays. I mean, Trey, usually it's odd because when he's moving sideways, he makes that play. But if he's got to move even a little forward or like even to his right and forward, that's always a play that you're going to hold your breath on.
15: Here's what I don't understand, and maybe you could help me understand this. This is his job. Like, this is what always frustrated me with Ben Simmons. Ben Simmons still couldn't figure out a jump shot, even though it was his job. Like, I feel like me personally, if you told me that every single day of my life, the only thing I had to do was figure out a jump shot, I would probably get good at shooting a damn basketball. If you're telling me the only thing I got to do outside of batting practice that Trey Turner does is field ground balls, how can you be this bad at it?
16: That's what I don't get. One job.
15: I don't get it.
16: I don't know. Here's the thing that gets me. Have you ever seen the drills he does, like they show on purpose?
15: Where they're just throwing them little soft ground balls?
16: What is that doing for anybody?
15: Nothing.
16: It does nothing. I will say this. When I played, I would visually watch guys take 100 ground balls during batting practice every day. They don't care. They don't care. Not as much as they used to, at least. Well, does defense matter? Obviously, Major League Baseball is the most fraudulent sport right now. With the errors department. And I was crabbing about it right away, but I know everybody else has caught on. Nobody's that dumb to look at a lot of these plays and say, a major leaguer can't make that play, or a major leaguer's booting that one. Come on.
15: Yeah, no.
16: If you're that elite, shouldn't you make plays when the balls hit hard, or shouldn't you make a play going to your right or charging? Come on.
15: And listen, I would even be okay at this point if Trey Turner wasn't making the incredible plays. Just make the basic routine ones.
16: Well, those are the ones he struggles with the most.
15: Yes, that's where he's really struggled. Now, look, you've been all over this for a long time that Major League Baseball, the way they score things, is ridiculous. But this was also ridiculous. Trey Turner last night, I know this made you a little upset. He's asked after the game about the weird night he had, all the success at the plate and then what he did in the field. As a former pitcher, I'm sure this is going to make you smile. Here was Trey Turner after last night's game.
6: Just ridiculous game in general by me, which I was happy we got the win, but just roller coaster of up, down. But, you know, when you do things like that or have games like that, sometimes you just got to laugh about it. And they gave me a hard time, so.
15: Just got to laugh about it, Ricky.
16: I'm sure Christopher Sanchez is doing backflips over what you did last night. I bet you he's laughing. He's taking it all the way to the bank and, you know, maybe even going to the circus and catch up with some clowns because that's what it felt like. And how come nobody looks at it in a different perspective? It was all about Trey Turner right there. Okay. If I played that bad a defense, I'd be like, I'm sorry to my pitchers. I made them work a lot harder than they should have. You see Christopher threw 99 pitches in 5 1/3. I should be credited with about 20 of those. And then the funniest part to me is that you watch a game, and I don't watch a game with sound a lot. I know that sounds weird, but I like to form my own opinion, so I don't like to listen to what's going on a lot of times, and that's kind of a bad thing to say, but that, like, because of my job.
15: Makes sense.
16: That's why I do it. So I was watching last night, and I'm kind of paying attention. I'm like, huh, that's 3 errors. Well, probably 4 errors for Trey. I checked the box score this morning. I saw one error.
15: Yeah, they only gave him one.
16: I almost pooped my pants. I mean, come on.
15: You know, the question's going to be, I guess, throughout the show, what made you angrier? The way they scored Trey Turner's fielding last night or the fact that you got hacked on Twitter. But save that. We will get to you being hacked a little bit later. I know everyone can't wait to hear how calmly you're going to handle this. But look, you make a good point. Why isn't this more of an apology from Trey Turner after the game towards Christopher Sanchez? And I think it's mainly because of the way Major League Baseball is now. Like, his players are joking about it. You heard him. Oh, the teammates are joking with me about it. And then Don Mattingly's asked about it last night.
16: Yeah.
15: And he wants to make it clear how hard Trey works. You know you love that. How hard Trey works, and we ride with Trey. So listen to the manager last night, or excuse me, interim manager on Trey Turner.
16: Stop that.
15: On Trey Turner's night.
17: Trey's our guy. Trey works every day. So it's not like Trey's out there, doesn't care about defense. Trey cares about his defense. He wants to make plays. He's working every day. So we ride with Trey. And knowing that, and we talked, you know, somewhere in that game, just about you got to put it behind you, right? You put those plays behind you. And he's not bothered by, like, what people would say. He wants to make plays. He wants to win, and he wants to get better, and he knows he's better than that. I trust Trey, honestly, and I trust all our guys. And Trey's going to make some great plays. You know, there's going to be errors with everybody. So, you know, again, Trey works. So he's out there every day working on his ground balls. He's working on his hands, all that type of stuff. So as long as Trey works, we ride with Trey.
15: So it's all good. He works hard, Ricky. So no need to make any changes. He works hard.
16: I'm going to ask anybody a question out there. When was the last time you heard Don Mattingly or Rob Thompson say that a guy doesn't work hard?
15: They all work hard. That's why.
16: By the way, I just want to throw this out there. There's a lot of guys making $10+ million on the team. Why wouldn't they work hard? Isn't it their job?
15: Well,
16: his job is to field the ball and throw it to first.
15: I would actually want to know, okay, if he's working that hard,
16: then why is he not improving?
15: Yes, why isn't he getting better at it?
16: Maybe he's doing the wrong things.
15: So
16: everybody works hard. I've been in a baseball clubhouse. I understand how it works. You go out, you do your job, you make sure you're taking it. Like if that was happening to a player back then, they would take 100 extra ground balls on the field. On the field. And that's the thing. I don't know how many ground balls Trey's taken a day. Do you?
15: No.
16: No, nobody does. But, I mean, I'm not blaming him for that. Sometimes you're just not perfect at that position.
15: Yeah, that's where I want to go with this. Because if he is, in fact, working that hard, and he's struggling this much, is it time that they consider moving him to second base?
16: Watch this. During the season, probably not. Which is why they, quote-unquote, ride with Trey. Here's the other problem. You heard Don Mattingly speaking. We believe in Trey, just like I believe in everybody else. Really? Then why do guys get sent down? Did you ever think about that?
15: Well, those guys don't make $300 million.
16: I believe in the bullpen, but we're going to send two of them down today. And then I'll believe in those guys when they're here. It's just a coddling way for the manager to say that the guys that I have here, these are the guys that need to do the job.
15: So it doesn't sound like, listening to Mattingly, that they're going to make any changes. But you said to open the show, there's a lot of people who think just move them to the outfield. And I said, hey, I kind of like that solution. But yeah, here's the only way why.
16: Well, here's what it would fix, a right-handed bat in the outfield.
15: Correct. Here's the only way I'm doing that. Edmundo Sosa's also struggled this year. So I don't see the answer of you move Trey to left field and now you put Sosa at short or second and you ride with him. The only way I'm doing it is the same way we talked about moving Bryce Harper to the outfield. If at the trade deadline in less than 2 weeks, you could get a bat at second or short. Because if that's easier to find, if you could get a bat at second or short, and that's an easier trade to make, well, now you could get creative. If you could trade for a second baseman, move Bryson Stott to short, put Trey Turner in left field, move Marsh to right, and now, boom, you just fixed your lineup. You made it a little bit deeper. You've lengthened that lineup.
16: I see what you're talking about. It would be a great move if Trey would be willing to do it. Are you?
15: That's ridiculous to me.
16: Okay.
15: Why does he have to be willing to do it? It's, dude, you got 15 damn errors this year. You could have had more. You're going to do what we tell you.
16: It's about time that you're starting to get upset about the things I get upset about. That who is running the club? Who's running the club?
15: The players.
16: Who runs the NBA teams?
15: The players.
16: Yeah, do you see what I'm saying?
15: Yep.
16: You don't think Bryce Harper is partially the manager of this team?
15: Yeah, it's been going on for a while.
16: Or GM, too, at times.
15: Yeah, it's frustrating.
16: But that's my whole point, is that there has to be, if you're the leader of this team, do you not say, Trey, I need to talk to you, you're going to be moving to the outfield?
15: 100%.
16: Do you?
15: The very least, we want you to start taking ground balls at second.
16: But here's the bigger problem. Do you really think that that comes from Don? Can Don Mattingly do that on his own?
15: No.
16: Right.
15: No. And even if it was Thompson, he wasn't either. This is coming from Dave.
16: And the analytics is a bunch of crap, because what that'll tell you is that, well, look, he only had one error. It wasn't that bad. That's what analytics will tell you, because those other ones are all base hits. The little dribbler up the middle that he probably should have fielded and thrown. See, Trey knows better. And this is why I respect him for what he said a very unbalanced game, a weird game for him, the defense, blah, blah, blah. He doesn't feel like he had one error. You know that.
18: He feels like he had more.
16: He feels like he had more, which should tell you something about the errors that are given out in Major League Baseball.
18: But and here's the weird dichotomy of what happens last night. As frustrated as you were with Trey in the field, he was incredible
16: you
18: at the
16: absolutely
18: plate.
16: Absolutely loved the Mets plate last night.
18: And he's been really good over the last few games.
16: Yeah, the one thing that he's really doing well, he gets pitches to hit a lot. I don't know what it is. Certain guys have those magnets where they're getting pitches over the plate.
18: You know what helps? He's got Kyle Schwarber behind him. Like, that helps a little bit.
16: Well, probably doesn't hurt the situation. But his biggest trait should be lay off stuff off the plate. Because sooner or later, like you just said, Schwarber behind you, they have to come in. They left two pitches over the middle of the plate last night, and he destroyed both of them. So that's what Trey used to do all the time. So you just got to stay in that mode.
18: So let me ask you this question then, and this is going to be a question I want to hear from our listeners on. If he continues to have this level of success at the plate, can you live with the bad fielding because you don't want to mess him up at all? It's like, you know what? We'll live and die with you in the field. As long as you keep producing at the plate, we're not changing anything.
16: It really comes down to, can you live with your pitchers throwing extra pitches constantly?
18: Which happened to Sanchez last night.
16: Well, I mean, would you want that to happen? Let's say the game was closer last night. Let's say the Phillies were not tearing it up all over the place because they got a lot of pitches to hit, and the Dodgers bullpen was bad last night. And Sheehan, oh, my goodness, he stunk.
18: You text me in the middle of the game. How bad he
16: was terrible. But I will throw this. If that's happening in a one-run game and he's kicking the ball around, who's happy then?
18: Nobody.
16: Right.
18: Yeah.
16: Because number one, if this is a playoff game and Christopher Sanchez is up to almost 100 pitches in 5 1/3 innings, who do you blame it on?
18: It would have been the fielding there.
16: Right. You don't blame it. Well, you want to go back to the game a couple weeks ago when he gave up those 8 runs? Whose fault was it?
18: When Sanchez gave up the 8?
16: Yeah.
18: He up 9, I think, didn't he?
16: Whatever he gave up.
18: Yeah.
16: I think you know what I'm talking about. Trey Turner, double play ball. All he had to do was make a good throw and things were different.
18: Yeah, like if you're Sanchez now, this is a couple starts where you're looking at Trey like, come on, man. I'm trying to pick you up, but you're killing me.
16: That's a talk for home.
18: Yeah, that's a tough conversation.
16: That's not something you have in the clubhouse. That's a talk for home.
18: Yeah, you're not kidding. All right, so I want to hear from people on this. Like, what should they do with Trey Turner? And can you live?

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4: Phillies look to keep it rolling. I'm Patricia Caputo with your Fanatic Sports Update. The Phillies will take on the Dodgers in Game 2 tonight after the Phillies offense hit 5 home runs to beat the Dodgers Monday. Zach Wheeler expected on the mound.

0: patience that may come with a new offensive coordinator.
1: They didn't bring Sean Mannion here and get captivated by his offensive scheme only to throw it all away after 4 or 5 weeks. They understand that when you're making this kind of a change, that it doesn't always happen overnight successfully, even when you do have a lot of really good players.
0: The team's first official practice is on July 29th. LeBron James is still a free agent, and the Sixers are still in contention along with the Warriors, Heat, and the Cavaliers. We'll keep you posted on if he finds his new home. The Union are back from their World Cup hiatus Wednesday as they prepare to take on the New York Red Bulls. 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
10: All right, welcome back in the Unfiltered. If you joined us earlier to open the show, Ricky Bowe was rocking a backwards cap. A lot of people had issues with it, so he has changed his hat. That looks a lot better, dude.
11: Man, this hat is so much better, but it is heavy. It's a heavy Cooper hat.
10: So for those who are not watching on the TV side, Ricky Bowe is rocking the original Cooper brand cheese hat. And you and I were talking about Cooper Sharp the other day.
11: Yeah.
10: And the other day I come in, you were off. There's this huge box on my desk delivered from Cooper brand.
11: Yep.
10: And in it was T-shirts,
11: yep.
10: Those awesome cheese hats,
11: free cheese,
10: coupons for Cooper cheese, Cooper Sharp cheese. And we asked the question, and they sent me this handwritten letter. And it says, Ricky and Bill, to answer your question, the Cooper Sharp thing, because that's what we were talking about, started in 1893. More than 130 years later, Cooper is still bringing people together over great food and great conversation. And there's this long list from your friends at Cooper Cheese. So we wanted to thank you for sending all that stuff, and that makes Ricky Bowe look really good in the Cooper brand cheese hat. I've never seen that before. I've seen the Philly cream cheese ones, but not the Cooper. Yeah, like when people would wear the cheese heads instead of the Packers games.
11: Well, I guess you would call me a cheese head right now.
10: Yeah, go with the Cooper Sharp. So thank you to the Cooper Sharp peeps for sending us the cheese. My wife was excited because she loves the Cooper Sharp. All right, let's talk about Trey Turner a little bit more. We asked the question to start the show. Could you live with these struggles in the field if he keeps on doing what he's doing at the plate? That's going to be the subject of our Twitter poll today as well. So I'm curious where the masses are going to weigh in on this, and then we'll see what's going on the Davis Honda text line. Twitter poll up yet, Patricia?
12: It is up.
10: Twitter poll always up. Thanks to Dr. Avi Donapel of Iron Mountain Men's Health. What we got?
12: Are you okay with Trey Turner's struggles in the field if he keeps hitting? Yes at 37%, no at 63%.
10: No at 63%. I'm there too. I'm voting no. But it's okay. What do you do? Do you move him to second and put Stott at short? Do you try to move him to the outfield and find someone at the trade deadline that could play second or short? Because if you're answering no, you got to come up with a solution. What's the answer? He's certainly not going to the bench, Ricky. We know that. They're not putting him on the
11: bench.
10: He's
11: not going to bench. He's starting to hit the baseball. The last thing you want him to do, the last thing they want to do to a player these days is upset them and maybe take them out of the rhythm offensively. So I'm telling you, I don't think anything's happening right now.
10: All right, well, you say the last thing you want to do is upset them, right? And you're probably right. But from a pitcher's perspective, let's talk about Christopher Sanchez, because I'm sure he's upset that he's got to get all these extra outs every night. It's hard enough getting your 27 outs, let alone 30.
11: I'd be pissed as a pitcher. So you would be too.
10: No doubt about it.
11: Because you're thinking you made a good pitch. All right, that's an out. And then all of a sudden it's like, oh, and no error. So now that's a base hit too. So now my ERA is getting crushed because this guy's not fielding behind me. It's not a good feeling.
10: Like you said, in Sanchez's 9-run outing, that terrible outing he had a couple weeks ago, probably could have been a lot better.
11: He ended up giving up 6 runs in that inning, didn't he? If I'm not wrong.
10: It was around there. You might be right.
11: And that would have been the 3rd out of the inning. And the whole part of it was you cannot assume a double play, which is why Trey didn't get an error there. And that would have erased all the runs anyways. But makes a good throw. Christopher Sanchez is out of that first inning with no runs.
10: Yeah, it could have been a lot better. Now, I want your opinion on Sanchez because this is your wheelhouse, man, pitching. We've been a little worried about Sanchez. Is he getting fatigue? Over 200 innings last year, on pace for over 200 innings this year. What'd you see from him last night?
11: He wasn't special. I think maybe we've gotten a little bit spoiled watching Christopher Sanchez every time he goes out there. And the one thing that I've been noticing, I mean, let me start by saying that he's not pitching poorly. I mean, he went 5 and 1/3, give up 3 earned runs yesterday. You could take that for whatever, however you want to take it. Did have 7 strikeouts, so that's getting a little bit better. But I'm used to seeing a dominant guy out there. I don't care who the batters are. Yeah, he's been dominant against Shohei Ohtani. We know that.
10: Amazing.
11: But, I mean, that's because it's lefty on lefty. Shohei always bailing out of the box. All you got to do is stay away from him, and he's done a good job there. Christopher Sanchez, you just want to see him be sharp. You want to see him with a really, really good changeup. And the one thing that is going to happen, whether this is the time period or not, he's going to get a little fatigued. I mean, 2 years ago, he was at 181 innings. Last year, he was at 200 plus. The playoffs was about 212, I think it was. Now, for a guy that normally doesn't go over 200 innings, yeah, you're going to hit a brick wall. And what you hope is that you continue, as long as he's not injured, as long as he doesn't feel bad, he's going to continue to pitch through it. But if you start feeling like very fatigued, I think they're going to have to rest him at some point. And it's not like, I'm not talking about like for a month. I'm talking about maybe send him out there for 5 and then shut him down. But I mean, when he's going out there for 5 and he's throwing 100 pitches, that's not helping anybody.
10: No. And again, this is where Trey Turner comes into play because he had to pitch extra pitches because Turner can't get him out of the inning.
11: And what happens there? Now the bullpen's getting even more fatigued. It's almost like an everyday occurrence here that something goes wrong where the bullpen has to come in. But playing defense is a big part of it because if your defense is sharp and they're making plays for you, you know how much simpler the game gets for a pitcher, especially a starting pitcher, who's out there battling, like literally trying to get through over 100 pitches, and then plays not being made. There's 6 more pitches. There's 12 more pitches. There's 20 more pitches. It just doesn't help anybody.
10: So what should they do with Trey Turner? I mean, that's the big question today. Like Ricky said, Sanchez, not necessarily dominant last night, but he battled. Let's hope he continues to battle. But what should they do with Trey Turner? Before we get to the Philly Karen 2.0, which is wild because we just did on Friday when we did the Billy's Awards, that one for Donkey of the Year was the original Philly Karen in Miami.
11: Yeah.
10: And now we might have a Philly Karen 2.0 from last night.
11: Before Donkey of the Week.
10: Donkey of the Week. For those who missed it, we are going to do a Donkey of the Week every Friday on the show in honor of my man Ricky Bowe, loved calling me a donkey. That's an early, that's going to be tough to beat for Donkey of the Week.
11: Well, you might get it.
10: Well, when we get into what I did yesterday on the air, you mean?
11: A lot.
10: And what we're going to get into about you
11: today probably is going to be worse.
10: Yeah, I might be poking the bear throughout the show. But before we do that, and before we get to Philly Karen 2.0, I asked for people, what should they do with Trey Turner? I know we got a lot of texts on the Davis Honda text line. Get your memos in, 610-632-0975. Before we even go to the text line, let's go to phones, because Jim from New Jersey has a solution for what they should do with Trey Turner. Let's hear this. What's going on, Jim?
1: Not too much. As someone who's played the infield, I never had the confidence to play the long balls, the short and second. But when I moved to third, it seemed like I had it. And I think if you could get Turner over to third, because it's a reaction position. Ricky, you're shaking your head. You don't believe that?
11: Well, no. What I'm trying to tell you is that third base is just a flat-out reaction, which could help him because he stays flat foot when a ball's coming to him a lot. At least at third base, you have to be on your toes or else you're going to get one where you don't want one.
10: Yeah, but before we even talk about whether Trey could play third, there's a bigger problem
11: in all
10: this.
11: How would he have known I was shaking my head?
10: I know, it's because it's not live on the TV side. Right. So he saw you shaking your head about something else. But before we even get to Trey moving to third and whether he could do it, there's a bigger problem here. Where are you moving Alec Boehm? So you can't put Trey at third and then, oh, well, we'll move Alec Boehm to first. Well, now you got to put Bryce Harper in the outfield. And then who's going to play short? Who's playing second? Like, the reason why the easier solution is you move Trey to second is because you have Bryson Stott, who we know can play shortstop because he did it in 2022.
11: I see what you're doing. You want to play the puzzle pieces and move them around, see if it works. Now, if you were to move him to third base, where the heck does Alec Boehm go besides out of here?
10: First base, and then you got a problem. Where are you putting Harper? You got to put him in the outfield.
11: You're not moving him to the outfield.
10: Third isn't a possibility. It's not a possibility.
11: I don't think so.
10: It's second or left field.
11: Number one, I don't know. Would you trust him over there? I mean, it is a reaction position. You know that as well as I do. It's you're getting the ball struck to you, and it's at you immediately. Trey's having a hard time staying in front of balls that are hit to him at shortstop.
10: Yeah, no, I don't want him at third. I don't want him at third. All right, we'll continue to get some.
11: I mean, we're trying a little bit of everything, I guess.
10: They are.
11: But I will say this, and I hate saying this because you're never right, but I think the best move would be to find him a home in the outfield. But I think it would have to be center field.
10: You subtly just said you're never right, which I think is very false on your part.
13: I'm stupid. You're smart. I was wrong. You were right.
10: That's what you should be saying. All right, before we get back to the Davis Honda text line with regard to the look, if looks could kill, Patricia over here.
12: This isn't even the worst part yet,
10: right? Oh, no, we haven't even gotten to his being hacked yet. We're going to get to that coming up next. Before we get
11: what do you
10: more
11: mean next.
10: Oh, next segment. We're getting into it.
12: Read the show sheet.
10: Yeah, read the show sheet. We're getting into it next segment. Philly Karen 2.0. So, anyone who was watching the game last night, I'm blown away by how that guy thought that the ball was his. So if you missed what we're talking about, I don't know how you missed it because it's all over social media now. It was on the ESPN broadcast. There was a guy in a Roy Halladay jersey who, when the home run ball's coming, he takes off his hat and he tries to catch the ball with his hat over his head. The ball goes into the hat and the ball go flying, the ball goes back up into the air, and then a guy in a Cooper DeJean jersey catches the ball. Well, somehow, the dude whose hat went flying thinks he's somehow entitled to that ball because it hit his hat first. I was completely lost. He goes over and rips the ball out of the guy's hand who's in the DeJean jersey and gets to keep the ball. Like, in what world does he have a right to that ball? I'm blown away
11: by
10: that.
11: He has zero right, and he probably should have just let his pants fall down because they were coming down too. He had a plumber's crack going big time. And you know what? It's not his ball. You lost it, dude. You know what? Use your hand.
10: Yeah, catch the damn ball.
11: Get yourself a stinger with the hand and catch the ball. You saw the guy with Schwarber's home run the other day, right? Go way back and catch it. That was a catch.
10: Yes.
11: This guy does not deserve the baseball, period. Because it went in his hat? So does that mean you throw a shirt up in the air if it touches your shirt? That's your ball now?
10: Exactly. No, you had no right to that damn ball. And I've said this multiple times, and I'll say it again. Unless it is a milestone type of home run, like if Schwarber hits his 500th home run, I understand a grown man wanting that ball. This scenario last night, why is any grown man fighting with another grown man over the ball? Give it to a damn kid in the outfield. Like, you really need the ball that much that you're going to try to argue that you have a right to the ball over the other guy? If I was the guy in the DeJean jersey, I'm taking the ball, I'm looking for the first kid I could see, and I'm giving it to him. Like, what are we fighting over balls for as a grown man at a Phillies game? It was the most ridiculous thing I've ever seen. But at least everybody on social media appears to be in unison here, in agreement. That guy had no right to the damn ball. We got a Philly Karen 2.0, and it might be worse than
11: zero.
10: Philly Karen.
11: He had zero right to that ball. Whoever ends up with it, why do you think there's always mad dashes when the ball hits the ground?
10: Because whoever gets it, gets it.
11: Yes, it's a free-for-all.
10: It's ridiculous.
11: Although, should it be if it hits your seat, that's who should get it?
10: Oh, because you have, like, a right to that seat?
11: Imagine that.
10: That was Philly Karen in Miami's claim.
11: Well, she was wrong, right? Too, so I'm wrong.
10: Yes, but that was her claim. Like, at least it was in my seat. I didn't agree with her, but at least she had some basis for
11: her
10: argument.
11: Yeah, but in reality, if you're bailing and don't want any part of the ball coming at you, or you move and whatever, you don't deserve the ball.
10: So he throws his hat up, the ball goes in the hat and then flies out, like you were saying.
11: And then it went on the ground, didn't it?
10: No, the guy caught it.
11: Yeah, he caught the ball. The hat went on the ground.
10: The hat went on the ground, correct. Ridiculous.
11: So give him his hat back and say, you know what? No, go home.
10: Ridiculous. And look, the guy in the Cooper DeJean jersey, I get it. He's trying to not have a conflict there. You don't want to get in a fight over a stupid ball. But realistically, everyone around there should have been like, yo, it's not your ball, bro.
11: Maybe just, right. That's exactly what should have happened. This guy, the guy in the Cooper DeJean jersey, he did whatever. He's the one that rightfully should get the baseball. I can't believe anybody would cry about that anyways. It's a baseball.
10: Exactly. I don't get it.
11: You threw your hat at it. You'd even throw a body part at it.
10: Yeah, it's good jersey, though. He's rocking the Halliday jersey.
11: It's a good jersey, but that still doesn't get you the baseball.
10: All right, so if you have strong opinions about where Trey Turner should move or Philly Karen 2.0, get your texts and your voice memos in. 610-632-0975. But what I've been waiting for since I woke up this morning, Ricky Bowe gets hacked on Twitter. 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
10: All right, welcome back in to Unfiltered. We're going to get back to the Trey Turner discussion, the Philly Karen 2.0 discussion. But I woke up this morning, and usually when I wake up, I'll check Twitter. First of all, I wanted to make sure LeBron James didn't make his decision. And as soon as I open up Twitter, my good friend Ricky Pitalico tweeted this out. Thank you, God. Making big moves every day, and this is just the beginning. Finally gotten my dream car. A big thank you to Coke Becca. With the help of crypto trading, what an incredible coach. She took my investments from slow lane to fast track. Contact her at Coke Becca. And there's this beautiful picture of a Mercedes G-Wagon. You got hacked, my brother.
11: You think?
10: Take us through how calmly you handled it.
11: Well, the funny thing is that mostly people that I work with are texting me. Like, you got hacked. And I'm already working on it. You know I'm up early. And I literally go, what are you guys doing tomorrow? Go straight to Twitter to see if anything happened overnight that we should be aware of. I go to it, and it's telling me to sign in. I put in your email. I put in my email. Email doesn't exist. I'm like, what the? Go to email, and I look on my email at 2:26 a.m. There was an email. It said that your email for X has been switched. Somebody went in, switched the emails. Hold on here.
10: You had to click on something.
11: I didn't.
10: Yeah.
11: What are you talking about? It's Twitter.
10: You
12: blame the victim.
10: You had to have clicked on something. They can't just get into your Twitter without you clicking on something. And it's easy to get tricked. Listen, it's happened to the best of them out there, especially the older generation. I get it. It's confusing.
11: Shut up. Now you piss me off.
10: What kind of message did you get? Was it from a nice young lady telling you to click here to contact?
11: I didn't get any messages. The only one that I got in this, I don't want to bring up the guy's name, that I actually click on. It was from a former player that I played with. And it was his name. It was his account.
10: That's what it was. That's what got you.
11: And he asked me to vote for him.
10: Yes, that's it. That's what you clicked on. That is a running scheme.
11: But it was his name, unless he was hacked.
10: Correct. So what's going to happen now? I know you have people working on yours. Your Twitter is going to start sending messages to random people doing that exact same scheme. And then if I was to click on it, like if you texted me, hey, Bill, can you vote on me?
30: Well, I would think it would be the first one to go to would be you.
10: Well, I almost got hacked. Derek Gunn had a very similar
30: thing. But I never filled it out.
10: It doesn't matter. You just clicked it. As soon as you clicked it, it got you.
30: But it was somebody I know.
10: Exactly. That's how it works. He's been hacked. I guarantee you. Go to his Twitter right now.
30: I can't. You enjoying yourself, though?
10: I shouldn't be laughing at you.
30: Yeah, yeah, but you are. Laughing at you. You know what? Be careful what you laugh at.
10: All right, so hold on.
30: I'm going to send you some spam that's going to send you to the moon.
12: I don't want to know what to
30: do. To the moon, Alice!
10: It's not just me. So we have a Fanatic group chat that there's a lot of people on. And after we realized that you were hacked, there's a lot of back and forth about Ricky getting hacked. And forget, I'm throwing everybody under the bus here. They already said this was coming.
12: He's so a snitch.
10: Austin Jones writes, this is what happens when your password is Barry Bonds 1998. and then Amy Fadul responds.
30: Oh, no.
10: His password is 100% Metallico 52. So what I want to hear from people out there.
30: You know what?
10: Guess Ricky's password. What was Ricky Bo's password?
30: You know what's funny? Wow, Amy. Of all the people that I didn't think would throw a dart in my back, Amy Fadul.
10: Ray Dunn weighs
30: in. Me and her son are tight. Me and Bake, tight.
10: Ray Dunn weighed in. Kapler sucks 123.
30: That's not really even funny because that's just truthful.
10: Oh, I hit the wrong thing.
30: Love it.
10: All right, so here's what I want.
30: Oh, John Kincaid didn't?
10: No, here's what I want from people. Two things.
30: Why is Addison out there going?
10: She's laughing. Here's what I want. I want voice memos and texts to the Davis Honda text line. Your best guess for what Ricky Bo's password was on Twitter. And if you hacked Ricky Bo, what is the first thing you are tweeting? All right, the more creative, the better. Get your voice memos, get your texts, because Ricky is really taking this well, so we're going to have a lot of fun with it today. In fact, coming up at 4:25, we're going to play a game, Ricky Bo versus Technology. I got a list of trivia questions for you, and we're going to see how well you know tech. All right? This is going to be a lot of fun today, isn't it?
30: I told you I'm going to walk off the show today.
12: He doesn't want to put his career in jeopardy.
10: I said,
30: I walk off the show, I'm not coming back today. So you be prepared over there, Patricia.
10: I said to the big boss.
12: It doesn't matter about tomorrow because Bill doesn't want either of us tomorrow.
10: Yeah. No, I said to the big boss, Paul Blake, before the show, I said, listen, if Ricky assaults me today, HR is allowed to turn a blind eye to it because I'm going to be poking the bear for close to 4 hours. And this is coming on the heels of yesterday, what I did to you.
30: You're an ass.
12: He won't press charges.
30: Not even a donkey. You're just a flat-out ass.
10: All right, get your text and your voice memos in. Best guess for Ricky Bo's password, and what would you tweet if you hacked Ricky Bo? But is it fair to say that you did not drive to work in the G-Wagon today? Is that fair to assume?
30: I did not, Bill. William.
10: I think the best part of this so far is when I go to that guy's Twitter, and he goes, I can't because you're locked out of your Twitter. I shouldn't be laughing. This isn't funny. This is bad. This is your livelihood out there.
30: I'm going to tell you who to look up after.
10: Yeah, tell me, because I guarantee you he got hacked too. That's how it works. I'm telling you, Derek Gunn almost got me. You remember Derek Gunn for a long time was tweeting about crypto?
30: Well, it's kind of odd because he has DM'd me before, like for certain things. So I don't know if it's definitively that.
10: Yeah, it might be. It might be. So we'll see. But yes, be careful. In all seriousness, I'm busting chops here.
30: No, you're not busting chops. You do this all the time. And you know who I think hacked my account? Dylan McKinnon.
10: Well, he hacked you before, if you remember.
30: He's a weasel that will literally, like, we have our computers on when we're in here. He will walk in here and he'll play with my computer.
12: He would just say something, though. He wouldn't take your email and switch.
30: You'd never know. You trust him?
10: No, you shouldn't trust him.
12: I trust him to do it the easy way, not the difficult way.
10: Well, he hacked Ricky last year. Ricky left his computer open, and
12: yeah,
10: he went
12: different.
10: In.
30: And he went in and sent out Twitter things.
10: He tweeted, I love Gabe Kaplan.
30: Yeah.
12: That's what I mean. He'd just do that again. What's the point of changing your email at 3:25 in the morning?
30: Because he really wants to torture me.
10: So you had your chance.
12: Probably, I don't he think was he's probably risk his sleep.
30: He was probably, you know what, a half a bottle into Jack last night, too.
10: Who? Ricky? Dylan was.
30: Ricky, I'm right here.
10: I thought that's how you got hacked. Maybe you weren't seeing straight on your phone.
30: Once again.
10: Last night. All right,
1: I've got a talking donkey.
10: 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Remember, we do it twice a show, every show. 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You could also text it. And what would you tweet if you hacked Ricky? What's the first tweet you're sending out? All right, we'll get back to that, though. We'll get back to that. Coming up next, we have an update on LeBron James. Rich Paul did another podcast episode.
30: I don't know.
10: Another podcast episode, and we have an update. 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
12: Phillies look to keep it rolling. I'm Patricia Caputo, and this update is brought to you by Wawa. Wawa's $6 meal deal is back. 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Limited time. Gotta have a Wawa. The Phillies will take on the Dodgers in Game 2 tonight after the Phillies' offense hit 5 home runs to beat the team Monday. Zach Wheeler expected on the mound tonight for the Phils. First pitch at 6:40 p.m. in Citizens Bank Park. The Eagles will report for training camp exactly 1 week from today. Jeff Mosher joined the midday show and discussed the type of offense the Eagles need to have this season.
7: I think you need an offense that's representative of what a 2026 offense looks like, where your passing offense and your running offense have a marriage. You're doing things in the run game because of your pass game. And
12: the team's first official practice is on July 29th. LeBron James is still a free agent, and the Sixers are still in contention, along with the Warriors, the Heat, and the Cavaliers. We'll keep you posted on any updates. And the Union are back from their World Cup hiatus Monday as they prepare to take on the New York Red Bulls. 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
30: 7 days to camp. This is Ricky Bowe. I'm looking forward to seeing Jalen Hurts grasp the offense. Yeah, the offense that Sean Mannion's going to throw at him. This is going to be awesome. 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
10: All right, we're coming up on the 3 o'clock hour here. We'll get back to the Phillies. I know a lot of people want to weigh in on what they should do with Trey Turner. We'll certainly get back to it. We'll also get back to Ricky Bowe being hacked. A lot of people are sending in their guesses for what Ricky's password was, what they would tweet if they hacked Ricky Bowe. We'll get back to that. But it feels like we can't go a show without talking about LeBron James. Why not? Why not? And Rich Paul did another podcast last night. So he has that podcast with Max Kellerman. I thought for sure that we were going to get LeBron James' decision this week. Well, listening to Rich Paul last night, we might be waiting for a lot longer. But before we even get to when it might happen, yesterday and then again on Friday, we were reacting to LeBron dropping the trust the process twice. And remember yesterday, we were like, you don't do that not knowing what you're signaling, right?
11: There were three things. It wasn't one thing. It was trust the process. It's always sunny. And
10: keep the main thing,
11: the main thing, the main thing.
10: So we got to the bottom of keep the main thing, the main thing.
11: We think we did.
10: Yeah, that's actually a Pat Riley comment.
11: Okay, but two of those things can go where? Either Philly.
10: Or Miami.
11: Or Miami.
10: Always sunny.
11: But the third one, trust the process.
10: That's only Philly.
11: Yeah.
10: So trust the process. So Rich Paul on his podcast last night, Max Kellerman asks him, hey, you know, LeBron dropped trust the process twice. Is that because he's signaling Philadelphia? Here's Rich Paul.
21: Yeah, he used
22: trust the process, yes, relating others. People are reading into it. The Sixers. He was talking at Fanatics about the alignment of philosophies, where their motto became trust the process, and he believes in that mentality.
21: But
22: when he says that, he must be aware that he is raising the hopes.
21: That's
22: of the
21: a
22: city.
21: Negative thing. It's not a positive thing. Trust the process wasn't a positive thing for organization. That was the worst thing you could do for organization.
22: But the concept of trusting the process.
21: That's again, this is when you don't have the information. That doesn't make sense. Trust the process was a negative thing.
22: It got branded as negative based on their actual behavior.
21: It was the worst thing you could do for an organization.
22: Intentionally be uncompetitive for your... Rich.
21: Where's the value in that?
10: All right, so Rich Paul.
11: He's got it right.
10: Yeah, he is. I mean, the whole process is looked at negatively. But where he's wrong is trust the process went from a negative thing to now just being a way that we talk about Joel Embiid.
11: It's not a negative thing anymore. I mean, Joel Embiid is the process.
10: Correct.
11: I mean, so maybe he trusts Joel Embiid. Is that what he was trying to tell us? There's a look. What you keep procrastinating, and things are going to get worse. You know why? Because things are going to come out of everybody's mouths that, oh, hey, you know what? That's a connection to Philly. That's a connection to Cleveland. That's a connection to Miami. That's a connection wherever. Isn't that what's really going on here? Why not just make the decision? You're going to tell me LeBron James doesn't know where he's going? The NBA is starting to get pissed because they want to make a schedule.
10: If you take Rich Paul at his word, and we haven't heard really from LeBron outside of Fanatics Fest where he said, hey, this is a big decision. It's only the third time I've been in free agency, probably the last time.
11: Third time.
10: And if you ask Rich Paul and you take him at his word, he doesn't know yet. Now, the question I was going to ask you, I think LeBron knows. Do you think Rich Paul knows?
11: No. Nope.
10: I don't think he does either.
11: I think he would have slipped up by now.
10: Yeah, unless he's an amazing poker player. Like, I don't know if Rich Paul even knows where LeBron's going. But there was more on this podcast that I want to get to as we talk about, all right, well, when's the decision going to happen, and does LeBron even know? This was interesting. Now, this is a fairly long clip from the podcast last night. And for those, I'm assuming everyone knows that Rich Paul is LeBron James' agent, but let me make that clear. Rich Paul is LeBron James' agent, his longtime friend. So that's why Rich Paul, everything he says is so relevant. He's no outside of LeBron and LeBron's wife, Rich Paul should be the guy who knows first.
11: Yeah, I agree.
10: So he says last night that they're not trying to make a spectacle out of this, that LeBron still just doesn't know. Listen to this.
21: I'll say it again. None of these people know anything. Nobody knows nothing. And I say that respectfully because we haven't made it to where anybody knows anything.
22: But let me take your temperature on something.
21: Sure. Let me finish first. Okay, let me finish. So I think it's important for people to understand we're not making this about attention and a spectacle. It's not about a decision or anything like that. He has a choice to make. He has a business choice to make. We're not going to sit here and decide or allow someone else to decide when he makes that decision or that choice. It's a business choice that he's making. And I think as an athlete, why is it that an athlete has to rush his choice?
22: I want to answer that.
21: Because from a business perspective, you were making a choice between jobs, high-level jobs, and you've earned the right. You're a big-time executive that's with a unbelievable, arguably the best resume in the history of your job. Who's rushing you?
22: Okay.
21: Nobody.
10: All right, so interesting there from Rich Paul. One, they're not trying to make a spectacle.
11: Well, there is. I mean, these teams have to move on. They have to move on, don't you?
10: And the NBA, we talked about that with the media. But now let me ask you, because you're a former athlete.
11: Yeah, wouldn't you be worried that the teams would just start dropping out? Like, all right, we're done.
10: Not when you're LeBron James, I would think. But they have a roster spot to fill, so you're right. But let me ask you, as a former athlete, Rich Paul is asking the question, why is it different for an athlete compared to a business executive? If you're an executive and you got this great resume, no one's necessarily rushing you to make a decision
11: right,
10: like you're rushing an athlete. Your opinion first, and then I'll respond. You agree with him?
11: On the rush, I guess he thinks, here's the problem with this whole situation. Because he is as good as he is, that people will wait. They just wait for him. He has the league by the cojones.
10: He does.
11: There's no doubt about it. It's one of those things where if you're going to go on to tell me that he doesn't know that, or he doesn't know that people are hanging on his every word, I would tell you you're full of it. 100% he'd be full of it. Because he knows this is a media opportunity.
10: Yeah.
11: Let's face it. He could go do media anywhere he wants right now, get paid for it, blah, blah, blah, do whatever he does. And he's going to do it. And he's going to drop little subtle hints. Maybe he's doing it on purpose. Maybe he's not. But the whole situation turns into a media frenzy is what it is. What have we've been doing this for how long now?
10: 3 weeks.
11: 3 weeks we've been doing this. You're going to tell me he doesn't know where he's going? I have a hard time believing that.
10: Yeah, I do too. But like
11: and here's the other thing. If you really want to get a feel for the city, because when it comes down to it, it's a basketball team, right? So when you cut it, let's say he did cut it down to three, we might not even know if that's 100% true.
10: Yeah.
11: So if he does cut it down to Cleveland, Philadelphia, Miami, if you're not in those cities getting a feel for them, how do you know where you want to go?
10: Yeah, because if it's more than just basketball, which right. is being signaled, it's also about his family and about his daughter. You're right. How do you know what? And he's like, we don't want to hear from people anymore. We don't need to hear for anything. We got all the information. You're right. But where I'm going to push back a little on Rich Paul, when he makes the comparison to business.
11: Yeah.
10: If a company offered a job, because that's in essence what they've done, right? The Sixers, the Heat. The Golden State Warriors.
11: They all offered you a job. Usually there is a deadline.
10: Yes. Well, so look at any business.
11: That's what I was thinking.
10: Yeah.
11: If you're the Sixers, are you willing to say we're waiting till next Monday at 5 o'clock?
10: But when Rich Paul's saying why should an athlete be rushed and a business executive isn't, I don't know if that's necessarily true. Like, I'm just looking back at my experience. Like, if I offered a lawyer a job, and weeks were going by, and they're like, we're not sure.
11: You're going to somebody else.
10: Yeah, you have to. You have to move forward.
11: Yep.
10: Just like these teams have to move forward. So although I understand Rich Paul's sentiment of, hey, he doesn't want to be rushed, at this point, we are July 21st. They can't do the schedule. They can't do the media games. What's prime time? Teams can't fill their rosters. That's why. Because it's more than just about LeBron. There's an entire league that's on the hook here.
11: Right. I agree with you. I mean, it's one of those things where do you want to be the team that says we have to put a time limit on this?
10: Then you're out. That's the thing. You're probably scared to do it.
11: Well, what if let's face it. If I say that and he really wanted to go there, it would be a done deal.
10: Like, if you love something, let it go. If it comes back, it's yours. If it doesn't, it never was.
11: No, just literally. How about make a
10: deal? You know what I mean, Patricia?
11: I'm talking to you. How about just make a real deadline?
10: Because if you make a deadline.
11: Because you're scared?
10: Yes, you're scared.
11: Well,
10: that's exactly
11: what I'm going to say something. If he really wanted to go there and you made a deadline, he'd say, okay, and then make his decision. Or is this about power? The way you're thinking.
10: Yeah, a little bit about that. But let's look at.
11: It's not a little bit about that. Don't you? You know what? Teams need to move on.
10: But hold on. You're Mike Gansey, you're Bob Myers, you're Nick Nurse, you're Josh Harris, right? They're all in a room.
11: You don't want to be a GOAT.
10: Do you want to say, hey, listen, we really want LeBron, but we're going to run a power play. We're going to call LeBron's agent right now and tell him if he doesn't decide by Friday, we're out. Guess what? LeBron's going to say, I'm out. Because he does have that kind of power.
11: I think all the teams should do it.
10: Now, if all the teams got together, then what? LeBron's not playing in 2026? Come on.
11: See ya.
10: He has the power. He has earned the power, but it's getting annoying. He's got to make a decision because he's got everybody hostage right now.
11: You know what? Usually you make a decision as to where you're going to be. And I used to do it if I was either a free agent or whatever. I always wanted to know where I was going to be by Christmas Day.
10: For baseball.
11: In the offseason.
10: Yeah, which makes sense. Yep. And you would think for him. Now, I saw something interesting that came out on Twitter, and I forget who posted. It might have been Sam Ostry, who comes on the station a lot, said, is there any chance LeBron waits to make a decision until the regular season already starts? Now, that would shock me if he doesn't go through training camp and doesn't go through all practices to try to get familiar with his team. Is he like, hey, listen, I'll join a team closer to Christmas. I just want to be there for the postseason round. I don't see that happen.
11: That sounds a lot like what some baseball players did.
10: Some pitchers.
11: David Robertson.
10: Yeah, and David some pitchers Robertson. Will come in late. But I think LeBron makes a decision.
11: I think he's going to make a decision, but he's just getting old. And it's one of those things where, okay, if he doesn't come here, we won't even talk about him. What are we going to say? I want you to think about this. Let's say the decision comes down right now. Depends after all the good you just said about LeBron James, what are you going to say?
10: I'm going to be devastated.
11: You're going to be devastated.
10: I am. I've convinced myself that this was a real possibility, and now
11: I'm getting that's why you're a donkey.
10: I think there's a lot of people who are in that boat.
11: I don't believe that. I believe when I look at this situation, it is a one in who knows how many shot. You make it. You don't. You move on.
10: Sounds like one in five right now based off of the team.
11: One in five shots. So you have a 20% chance of landing LeBron James.
10: Yeah.
11: And you think that's a good number.
10: It makes so much sense. Like, I didn't get myself excited when he chose the Lakers over the Sixers. I didn't think the Sixers had a shot back then. But now I look at this team, and it makes so much sense for him to come here. It would be very disappointing. It really would be. But look, if you want to weigh in on LeBron James, I know some people are over LeBron James and the whole hunt for him. But until he picks a team, we're going to talk about it because there's a possibility he's coming here. Now, you mentioned how he's got the league by hostage, right? He's got the league held hostage with the networks. Rich Paul on his podcast last night said he spoke to Adam Silver. So after Adam Silver, the commissioner of the NBA, said, I need him to make a decision. Rich Paul said he spoke to Adam Silver in New York. Here's Rich Paul on the conversation he had with the commissioner.
2: Like I said, it's still his choice. So if he doesn't really know, can't rush it. Can't rush it.
22: So right now the league is aware of this, that he's not there yet.
2: And we're not going to be rushed. We don't. It doesn't matter. I don't want to sit here and sound like this. I'll just say, we're not going to be rushed. It is his choice to make. And when he makes the choice, he's making it. Here's the other thing. There's been several people to call and say, hey, Rich, is there anything more we should be doing, we could be doing? And my answer is no. We don't need you to go above and beyond about anything. We understand it. It's clear. And again, there's roster spots that's not filled. If they want to fill their roster spots, we're not saying don't fill your roster spots.
10: So not only is he telling Adam Silver, look, you're not going to rush him. They're telling teams, like you just said, if a team wants to fill a roster spot, feel free. Go ahead. Don't wait for us. Because they do know the level of power that he has. And I understand what you're saying. I understand what some of our listeners are probably thinking. Move on. Screw him. Blah, blah. It's LeBron James. What he would add to this team, it instantly would make the 76ers favorites in the Eastern Conference? Like, if LeBron signs with the Sixers, are they favorites?
3: Yes.
10: You're putting them above the Knicks?
11: I think that would be a no-doubter that, yes, I think they would be.
10: So right now, let's just look at these odds. Because I want to see where the Sixers are and how much things would move. So right now, Eastern Conference, they got the New York Knicks at a plus 310, the Boston Celtics at a plus 490, Toronto Raptors plus 700, and then you got the Sixers at a plus 750. Now, the Raptors, if I'm not mistaken, still no update on Kawhi Leonard, right? They don't know when that's going to happen. They need the answer on whether or not he gets disciplined in the whole Clippers fiasco. If LeBron signs here, you got better odds than the Raptors. If LeBron signs here, you got better odds than the Celtics. And I would have to believe, you're right, Ricky, they would have better odds than the Knicks. So you would go from fourth best odds to the favorites in the Eastern Conference.
11: I just told you that. Why do you not believe what I said?
10: That's why I'm on the edge of my seat. That's why I can't, like you're saying, well, if he doesn't come here, we just don't talk about it. What are you talking about? You're telling me you would go to be favorites in the Eastern Conference.
11: No, but I'm also telling you that I'm pretty comfortable with what they have right now. I love the Jaylen Brown trade. Love it. Absolutely love it. Everybody's forgotten about that. That they have improved their team.
10: Let me ask you a question.
11: A month ago,
10: when Joel Embiid's not on the court, what are you doing?
11: I still think they could win games with VJ Edgecombe, Maxey, and Jaylen Brown.
10: Who's playing the five?
11: What, the big guy? They don't need a big guy.
10: That's where LeBron helps you.
11: Run and gun.
10: LeBron James can
11: run
10: play that position.
11: Run and gun.
10: We need LeBron.
11: It's going to be how the Celtics were. Shoot up 73s in a game.
10: We need LeBron, and I'm going to be devastated if we don't get him. We need him.
11: Devastated. That is unbelievable how cowardly you are.
10: I would be devastated.
11: You are a coward.
10: Devastated. I'm not afraid to admit it.
11: You're a coward.
10: No, I think that I am a tough guy. The working man's the tough guy. Your father's the tough guy. What movie?
11: I don't know, but that's Bronx Tale.
10: Yes, good call.
11: But besides that, you don't have to quote a movie all the time. You could quote yourself. Do you have any original quotes?
10: Yes, what I am saying is I think that it makes me more of a man and less of a coward to admit that I would be devastated if LeBron doesn't come here than to try to act tough one of the greatest basketball players of all time. If he doesn't come to the Sixers when you're this close, that it would be like, whatever. Give me Dean Wade. Yeah, Dean Wade's fine as the four. Come on.
11: What if he comes here and he's like washed?
10: Oh, God, that would be even more devastating. Don't even say it. All right, you know what? I want to get back at Ricky now. People have been texting in what they think Ricky Bo's passwords were. So if you missed it earlier, Ricky Bo, unfortunately, was hacked on Twitter. So we asked for people to send in their best guess to what Ricky's password was. You could also get your voice memos in. What would you tweet if you hacked Ricky Bo? What's the first thing you're tweeting? But Patricia, who's producing today, said the Davis Honda text line's blowing up with passwords that they think you would have used. So let's go some rapid fire here, Patricia. Give us some of the best passwords.
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10: yeah,
4: Number One Knicks Fan, and then Kill Bill 52.
10: Oh, Kill Bill 52.
11: Yes. That would be the best one.
10: So I would think, and it was, let me put it this way, 52. Take this for what it's worth. 1, 2, 3.
30: Bill is an A blank blank blank blank blank blank.
10: Oh, man. All right, get them in. Password ideas. I'm very curious, though, of some tweets, too. So we'll get, what would you tweet first if you hacked Ricky Bo? So we'll do that. We'll continue the LeBron James discussion, because I do want to hear from people. Like Ricky said to me, I'm a coward, that I said I would be devastated if he doesn't come here. Are you with me on that?
30: Oh, somebody sent your password, Patricia said.
10: Oh, yeah, Baldy123.
30: Baldy123.
10: I saw that. So many people are I see the text board sometimes. I go over and look over Addison's shoulder. So many people, why does Bill have to be such an ass to Ricky? Why does Bill have to be so mean to Ricky? It makes for good entertainment, I think.
4: For you.
10: Right?
4: I think I don't know if anyone else thinks
10: that. I think Ricky gets a kick out of it.
4: For you and Dylan, maybe.
10: I think Ricky gets a kick out of it. All right, but I want to hear from Sixers fans on this. Like, I'm admitting I will be devastated if LeBron goes somewhere else. Do you agree with me on that, or do you agree with Ricky that makes me a coward? Get your texts and your voice memos in. 610-632-0975. Coming up, we'll continue this conversation. We'll get back to the Phillies a little bit as well. But yesterday, we talked about Tom Brady and Logan Paul. And I said, I know it's staged, but I think they're setting up some sort of WWE event and sign me up. I'm all in for it. Not everybody feels that way. Mike Florio from NBC.

0: 8, the Phillies will take on the Dodgers in Game 2 tonight after the team's offense hit 5 home runs to beat the Dodgers Monday. Zach Wheeler expected on the mound tonight for the Phillies. First pitch is at 6:40 p.m. in Citizens Bank Park. The Eagles will report for training camp in exactly 1 week. Jeff Mosher joined the Midday Show and discussed the patience that will come with having a new offensive coordinator.
1: They didn't bring Sean Mannion here and get captivated by his offensive scheme only to throw it all away after 4 or 5 weeks. They understand that when you're making this kind of a change, that it doesn't always happen overnight successfully, even when you do have a lot of really good players.
0: The Eagles' first official practice is on July 29th. LeBron James is still a free agent, and the 76ers are still in contention, along with the Warriors, the Heat, and the Cavaliers. We'll keep you posted on any new updates. And the Union are back from their World Cup hiatus Wednesday as they prepare to take on the New York Red Bulls. 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
6: All right, welcome back into Unfiltered. A lot going on today. As LeBron watch continues, we got an update from Rich Paul yesterday, last night on his podcast. They will not be rushed. They told Adam Silver they're not going to be rushed. They've told the teams they're not going to be rushed. And he's saying they're not doing this for a spectacle. He clearly just doesn't know where he wants to go yet. So I just said to Ricky, though, I would be devastated if he doesn't come to Philly. And Ricky called me a coward. I said, I want to hear from listeners out there if you agree with me. I said, I'm man enough to admit that I'm going to be devastated if LeBron doesn't come to Philadelphia. So before we get to this Tom Brady story I want to talk about, because Mike Florio did not hold back on Tom Brady today, I want to see what's going on in the Davis Honda text line about LeBron. Patricia Caputo, who's producing for us today, said a lot of people weighing in on whether they'll be devastated or not. What do we got on LeBron?
7: One texter says, as a LeBron fan, if LeBron comes to the East and doesn't come to Philly or Cleveland, I'll be upset. Cleveland is understandable, but there is no other choice in the East basketball-wise. If he chooses Golden State, I wouldn't be mad. He's choosing his family, and most likely that's part of the decision.
6: Yeah, it's a good text right there. So basically what he's saying is if he chooses Miami, he's going to be angry. If he goes home to Cleveland or he decides to go to Golden State and team up with Steph Curry, he won't be. I understand that. If he goes to Miami, I'm going to be upset.
8: Why?
6: Because he's choosing them over us.
8: Maybe his family would rather be in the warm weather.
6: Now, let me ask you, does his family even have to, do they even have to move?
8: I'm playing devil's advocate because my biggest thing here is your family does come into play.
6: Yeah.
8: Where they want to be. I mean, has his family even been to Philly in general?
6: That's a good question.
8: Yeah, you should start asking yourself that.
6: But do they even have to live here?
8: Yeah, why?
6: J.J. Redick lived in Brooklyn when he played for the Sixers. If you're happier living in New York, live in damn New York. Just play for us.
8: What is your real point here?
6: What I'm saying is to the texter's
8: point. I don't
6: know
8: where his family lives. Where does LeBron James live? Probably L.A.?
6: They're in L.A. right now.
8: Yeah.
6: So wherever, I guess they're going to have to pick up and go because it's going to be hard to commute back and forth.
8: Well, they'll probably keep the house. He makes enough.
6: Yeah, they probably would. Speaking of which, I just saw Zach Wheeler sold a house in Soho, New York. Did you see that? Set a record. They sold it for like $26 million or something like that.
8: Like he needed it.
6: Yeah, he said it was like a passion project of theirs.
8: And he's only making, what, 42 this year, so that's got to be really deadly, only getting 26.
6: Yeah.
8: How much did he buy it for?
6: I don't know. I didn't read the whole article. I only read the headline.
8: Way to go.
6: I hate when people do that, and
8: way
6: I did
8: to
6: it.
8: Go.
6: I only read the headline.
7: I did the same thing.
6: Didn't read the article.
7: I know it was a record.
6: Yes, you saw it too?
8: No, but the one thing that you have to put into perspective before you blast LeBron is that it does go through family first.
6: Hold on. I'm not blasting LeBron. I said I would be upset, like personally. Like, I can't blast the guy. It's his choice.
8: In all honesty, it probably goes, here you go, guys. X, A, B, C, D. Here's our four choices. You know what? You might even do it because his kids are probably older, obviously.
6: His daughter's 12, I think.
8: That's the youngest?
6: Yeah.
8: Okay, so she's old enough to think about where she would want to go live?
6: He's said that his daughter has a very big influence on where they go.
8: Of course.
6: That it's up to her on where they go. But I would think a 12-year-old, a lot of times, is probably not going to want to go anywhere. Like, if you have your group of friends, it's going to be a tough sell. We're leaving L.A. Like, that would probably be a tough sell. But, yeah, does she feel more comfortable in Miami or Cleveland? She might not have memories of that. Like, how long has he been in L.A.? 8 years?
8: Been there a while now, yeah.
6: So I don't know.
8: Maybe they, what if they want to stay in L.A.? Then what?
6: They can't. And, oh, he can't.
8: Did you hear that? No. He just said they can't.
6: They can. He can't. He's already told the Lakers he's not playing for them.
8: Well, then
6: they've already moved
8: does
6: on.
8: Does that lead to Golden State?
6: San Francisco to L.A. is a little closer.
8: It's a lot closer. Wait, a lot easier. Same time zone.
6: Wait, where do they play? Golden State. I'm saying San Fran. Is it San
8: Francisco?
6: Fran? Yeah, that's what I thought. Yeah, it is a lot closer.
8: It used to be in Oakland.
6: Man, does Golden State have the inside track just for that? They don't even have to move.
8: Well, you have to move. It's a flight. It's not like you. Where? How close do you think it is?
6: Isn't it like 4 hours away?
8: Driving?
6: Yeah.
8: Maybe, but you're talking to L.A. It might take you 4 hours just to get out of L.A.
6: All right, Golden State. Let's see. San Francisco to L.A. via a vehicle.
8: Yeah.
6: If you're going
8: to be about 7 hours, 8 hours.
6: You think it's that long?
8: Yes.
6: 6 hours, 20 minutes.
8: That was close.
6: Yeah. So probably would still move. But that's not that far. Still a flight, but.
8: It's also a private jet, probably an hour and 15 minutes.
6: He's got the scuttle.
8: Yeah. That's what I'm talking about.
6: To do it if he wanted
8: Apparently,
6: to.
8: Apparently, he does not own his own jet. I was looking for it yesterday.
6: Oh, you were?
8: Yeah.
6: Well, Johnny Airports, our man Johnny Clark, will be right at the airport if he comes here to Philly.
8: I don't know. The way they're being sneaky, I don't know if Johnny will get it.
6: I actually was saying this to Ray on middays as we were crossing over, walking out. Like, do you think we're going to get a tweet from Shams? Because a lot of people got tricked last night. Fake Shams on Twitter put out a tweet that he signed with the Sixers, and people went nuts.
7: And that was like the second time he did it, I think.
6: Yeah, it's fake Shams will get you. But do you think we just get a tweet from Shams? Per source, LeBron James is going here, or do you think we find out long in advance the decision is coming tomorrow at such and such time? Because I think that's the way they've dragged this out. I can't imagine it's just some random tweet on like a Thursday at 7 o'clock. Like, don't you think it's going to be, hey, the decision will be announced tomorrow at X?
8: So everybody is kind of zoned in. Yeah, I could see that happening. I don't see it being early in the morning East Coast time.
6: No, I don't think so.
8: If he's going to be in L.A. doing it, so we might have a shot when he does do it.
6: Oh, you're right. I'll tell you, I'm going to say this right now. I'm sure LeBron James doesn't care about us, but I'm going to ask for something here. The Jaylen Brown trade went down at 6:08 when we got off the air. What went down before that? Remember there was something else that went down right as we got off the air.
8: Something with the Eagles.
6: Yeah, it was some sort of signing or trade. Something happened right after we got off the air twice over the last couple of months. I forget what it was. Can you do it when we're on? Please, like, not wait till 6:10 when I'm driving home on 76 in traffic contemplating if I tell my wife and kids I'm not coming home. I almost turned around and came back after they traded for Jaylen Brown. I'm like, I got to get back on the air. Can you just do it while we're on? Even if you do it at 5 o'clock, give us an hour so our listeners can react. Damn it. All right. You
8: I'm
6: can weigh in on
8: back
6: LeBron.
8: Like a month on our text.
6: Trying to figure out what it was. Get your messages in on LeBron. We hear you coming up at 345-610-632-0975. But I want to talk about this Tom Brady thing. So those who were paying attention yesterday, I talked about how Tom Brady and Logan Paul have this clearly fake feud going on now. At Fanatics Fest, Brady smacked Logan Paul. At the World Cup, they're giving each other the finger. And it's all right, what are they setting up for? And we all believe it's probably something with the WWE. Well, Mike Florio from NBC and Pro Football Talk did not hold back when addressing this situation. So the article he puts out is Tom Brady keeps moving toward a WWE stint, which I can't wait for if that's the case. But in the article,
8: there is SummerSlam coming up. You know?
6: SummerSlam's in August, but Logan Paul's hurt. So I don't know if that could be that. But in the article, here's Mike Florio's message to Tom Brady. Quote, "We all need someone in our lives who will tell us when we're doing something we shouldn't be doing. Tom Brady apparently doesn't have that. Whether it's about money or ego, someone has to tell Brady to knock it off." And I also saw Portnoy go on his, David Portnoy, and he's ripping Brady too. He's a little bit hurt because Brady turned his back on the Patriots. So you got to take what he says with a grain of salt. But I look at this. Who the hell is Mike Florio to tell Tom Brady what to do? If Tom Brady, who's got all the money in the world, it makes him happy to be doing something with the WWE, who are we to say, oh, Tom Brady, someone needs to tell him to stop? And I've seen a lot of people, it's not just Florio, basically saying the same thing. Brady's got enough money. You don't see Jordan doing this. Brady is the GOAT. He's embarrassing himself. The fact that Brady has more money than anybody, he's a part owner of the Raiders, for God's sakes. He's getting paid a ton of money from Fox. This isn't about money. If this makes him happy, who are we to tell Tom Brady someone needs to tell him to stop? Like, he has a chance to be in the WWE, damn it. I think that's pretty damn cool for him.
8: Yeah, he should be really safe doing that.
6: Do you think that someone should tell him to stop? Do you think he's embarrassing his legacy? Because that's what they're basically saying.
8: I don't. You know what? It's Tom Brady. You're not going to embarrass his football legacy. Nothing's going to touch the football legacy. I don't care how many times you want to say, well, he's doing this dumb, that dumb, this, that. You know what? Has he embarrassed himself yet? Come on.
6: Brady?
8: He owns part of a football team. He's done TV. He threw the Super Bowl trophy in Tampa almost into the bay. Has he embarrassed himself yet, though? And if you remember, he was bombed in that thing, too.
6: Yeah. I mean, maybe I'm biased because I told you yesterday I'm a huge Tom Brady fan. I respect him beyond belief how good he was in the NFL. What he was able to do is incredible. I just don't get why we think him doing the WWE, which is so big now that ESPN promotes it like crazy because they own part of it. So they're promoting it on SportsCenter. They were giving live updates during WrestleMania on SportsCenter.
8: When was the last time you watched wrestling?
6: I don't watch it anymore. I don't. I don't,
8: Patricia,
6: watch it.
8: Patricia, it is so big now.
6: It is.
8: When was the last time you watched?
6: It's massive. I don't watch it. It is massive. I don't watch it
8: anymore.
6: Well,
8: I mean, the problem with ESPN having it is that they will bump into SportsCenter.
6: Yeah, that's
8: with
6: weird.
8: Like, hey, here's what's going on in wrestling. I mean,
6: like it's real. Yeah, like it's
8: well,
6: real.
8: I don't say that. People get mad.
9: Yeah, be careful, Bill.
6: No. Hold on.
9: Might not have to face
6: Hold Ricky. On. Hold on.
8: Is it not real?
9: Be careful going outside today.
6: Everyone understands.
8: Is it not real?
6: Stop. Everyone understands that wrestling is scripted, but what they are doing takes an insane amount of athleticism.
8: Well, I'm gonna
6: that
8: say,
6: part of it is real.
8: I'm going to say this. When I was a kid, I thought it was real, and we would literally have wrestling matches where we threw each other around as kids. Now you want to know what's wrong with me? There you go. We would body slam each other onto the ground as hard as we could.
6: So what you're saying is this hacker took advantage of you because of your lack of intelligence. Is that what you're telling us?
9: That's a bad joke, Bill. Come on.
6: Is that what he said?
8: Bill's not a good person.
9: That wasn't that funny, Patricia.
8: He wants to come off as this good person, and you know what comes out? The lawyer that he is, and we all know.
6: What are you saying?
9: See, that was a good one.
6: What are you saying?
9: That was a good one, Ricky.
6: That all lawyers are bad? Not all lawyers are bad.
8: Name a good one that doesn't take money.
6: There's a few of them that give all of us a bad name. I think most of my clients.
9: One of them, yeah.
6: I think most of my clients like me. I never took a dollar from my clients.
8: That's a lie.
6: I did personal injury. I didn't get paid unless I won. I got a piece of what they got. They never paid me.
8: So you took money from them.
6: They never paid me out of their own pocket, ever. Ever. Not a single client ever paid me a dollar.
8: I started hating lawyers when they tried to send me a bill for sending them an email about a problem.
6: Oh yeah, you're going to get the lawyers who bill hourly are going
8: to
6: get you.
8: I took it to court.
6: Are going
8: to
6: get you.
8: They were asking me questions, and when I emailed back, they would charge me $100 every time. Got into court. So I'm not paying any of these. Yeah. And the judge actually sided with me for once.
6: In all seriousness, though, I think it's a very few lawyers that give most a bad name. They're not all bad. They're not. There's a lot of good lawyers out
8: there. Why are you doing all this sticking? Oh, I know why. You're still a lawyer, aren't you?
6: Of course I'm still a lawyer.
8: Yeah.
6: Why would I give that up?
8: Do you do any work?
6: No, I don't practice anymore, but I have my license.
8: Yeah, so what does that do?
6: Well, I just have my law license.
8: No, but what does it do?
6: If I'm still a lawyer.
8: Right. What does it do?
6: If I wanted to be able to practice.
8: What could you do?
6: Oh, if I wanted to be able to practice, I could. Like, I could still go into a courtroom and try a case if I really wanted to.
8: You're still really good about beating around the bush, aren't you?
6: So I'm still very good.
8: How good are you at beating around the bush?
6: And we also have Rosenbaum and Associates as a sponsor of the show. Right. And they're good lawyers.
8: Yes, they are. They're great
6: lawyers. They're great lawyers.
8: So I'm just saying you're not.
6: Well, I think my clients who I've represented over the years would disagree with you. I feel like I always did right by my clients, and I prided myself on that. Never ripped anybody off, ever. Always did right by my clients. But hey. This has somehow turned from Tom Brady to lawyers. I have no idea how that happened.
8: You did it.
9: It was to you, actually.
6: No idea how that happened. All right, look. Would love to hear from people, though. Like, should Tom Brady be told to stop doing what he's doing? Or are you like me, where it's just like, I haven't watched wrestling, but if he's in it, I can't wait to watch it. Get your texts, your voice memos in. We hear you coming up right after this. Don't go anywhere. The best voice messages of the show so far. 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
8: Welcome back.
6: We got... I was trying to listen to the jam, dog.
8: I'm about ready to take over.
6: This is Regulators, maybe. Warren G, Nate Dogg, cruising through the streets. All right. We got We Hear You coming up.
9: It was a clear
8: Who the hell is Nate Dogg?
9: Oh, my gosh. You
6: oh, my
9: to
6: goodness.
9: Song.
6: You didn't just say that.
9: Night. Come on.
6: God rest his soul. Nate Dogg, one of the smoothest voices in rap.
8: You do know I don't know dirt about rap.
6: Our intro song. Next episode.
8: Give it to me. Rob Bass.
9: 90s rap, though? Come on.
6: Yeah, but the
8: A little Rob Bass?
6: The song that we open the show
8: Run
6: with.
8: Run DMC?
6: Every single show is the next episode.
9: Listen to Warren G. You'll probably like it.
8: No, thank you.
6: Anyway.
8: I don't listen to anything.
6: Clearly.
8: I am miserable.
6: I'm not even sure you listen to me half the time.
8: I listen to you all the time.
6: Am I wrong?
8: Or else I wouldn't know
9: you're
8: that
9: like
8: you're
9: Travis
8: a donkey.
9: Hunter. You don't listen to any music?
8: I don't.
9: Yeah, you're like Travis Hunter. He says he doesn't listen to music.
8: I don't even know why. Like, if music comes on, it comes on, but I'm not, like, listening. Like, even in my car, it's, like, elevator music.
6: Yeah, that's fine, but not knowing...
8: I'm not playing elevator music. It's just, like, in the background.
6: Not knowing Nate Dogg, major violation.
9: Yeah.
8: I don't know who it is, Bill.
6: Major violation.
8: How about if you just say, hey, Ricky, it's so-and-so, and that's it?
6: He's been dead for 15 years.
8: So how would I know him?
6: Well, you're throwing out like old rappers like Run DMC. You were alive when Nate Dogg was at his prime. Anyway, we hear you coming up. Best voice message of the show. They should be fun. A lot of people are weighing in on Ricky getting hacked on Twitter. Yes, I will continue to poke the bear all show long if you're worried. Don't worry. It'll happen. But let's check the Twitter poll before we get the best voice messages. We asked the question after Trey Turner's weird night last night where he was a mess in the field, could have had four errors. But was tremendous at the plate, two home runs, a double, five RBIs, and he's been really good at the plate of late. Are you okay with his struggles in the field if he continues to produce at the plate? Let's see where the masses are weighing in. Twitter poll, always standing strong, performing like an all-star, thanks to Dr. Avi Don Appel of Iron Mountain Men's Health. What do you got, Patricia?
9: Yes, are you okay with Trey Turner's struggles in the field if he keeps hitting? Yes at 37%, no at 63%.
6: No at 63%. I think I'm going no as well, but the question then is, all right, what do you do? Now, we threw out the suggestion, maybe you move him to second base. You put Bryson Stott at short. If you can get creative at the trade deadline, maybe you move Turner to the outfield and you can trade for a second baseman or a shortstop. We'll see what happens.
8: I just think him being out there is a detriment to the pitching staff at shortstop.
6: It was last night.
8: Well, it's not just why do you continually say that it was one night? Yes, last night was one of them. But
6: I didn't say it was only last night. I said it certainly was last night a detriment to Sanchez. No doubt.
8: Then that's my bad. I misheard you.
6: Say he doesn't listen to me, Patricia. I told you.
9: Are
6: we
9: going to
6: make it? Are we going to make it till 6 o'clock? I don't know if we are.
8: I need to say something.
9: Get a divorce lawyer, guys.
8: For some reason, Bill has this thing that he thoroughly enjoys digging at me
6: because you handle it so well.
8: And I knew coming in today, I knew it was going to be one of those things. Right when my account was hacked, I was like, I know I'm never going to hear the end of this. Like I did on purpose, but like, you know, you wish certain things on people. I wish that all your accounts get hacked.
6: Oh, great. Now every hacker out there is going to be trying to hack me. I'm killed now.
8: Made me feel better just saying that. It's just weird. You know, the Phils win their 1,000th game at Citizens Bank Park last night. And you know what my question to myself was? Who do you congratulate?
6: John Middleton.
8: No.
6: The fans. You're right.
8: No, who do you? Citizens Bank?
6: No, I guess it's. How many of those
8: who
6: wins
8: do you congratulate
6: has
8: the stadium?
6: How many of those wins has Middleton been the owner for?
8: I don't know, but I had a loss there as a visitor, so thank me too.
6: You were a part of it. You're right. All right, look, hold that thought because we got a lot of memos we got to get to. A lot of people not only weighing in on Trey and LeBron, weighing in on Ricky Bo. So if you were mad at me before, there's a chance that We Hear You is not going to help things. 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That's R-Y-C-O-R, Ricky. We know how. Hit it, Patricia.
0: No.
1: As far as LeBron goes, I don't give a crap.
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26: Please, LeBron, come to Philly. We need you, baby. Sixers.
27: Zach from the Northeast.
28: Love you, bye!
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29: With the whole Turner fielding issues, what about the grounds crew? Are they underwatering or overwatering the field? Looks like he misjudged a lot of those grounders. Maybe he's not used to the elasticity of the infield.
8: That is fantastic. Giving him another excuse. That's
6: Wait,
8: what
6: on.
8: That was, I think.
6: Was that sarcastic
8: yes,
6: or serious?
8: Yes, I believe that was 100% sarcasm. I think he was just, you know, we hear the excuses all the time. I think he was just adding on some excuses to help Trey.
6: I think so, too. And if that was sarcastic, it was brilliant. If
8: that
6: it was
8: good.
6: Serious...
8: I'd laugh.
6: All right, what else we got?
30: If I'm hacking Ricky Pitalico, I'm probably tweeting we 100 times or I love Barry Bonds. Barry Bonds is the GOAT. I love the Carolina Hurricanes. I love picking my nose. I eat boogers, something along those lines.
8: Go ahead, Patricia. You want to say that other one that you want to throw out there, don't you?
9: No, I'm not a part of this.
6: That is good.
9: Oh, yeah. I love Kendall 123.
8: Yes.
9: That was a text.
8: 143 it means.
6: Well, that was good show knowledge right there on dropping the we 100 times because Ricky gets very angry if you refer to the sports teams with the pronoun we. It's not we. You don't play for him, according to Ricky Bo.
9: I agree with him on that, though.
8: Thank you.
6: Hold on. I disagree. I think fans have every right to use we because they are here long before and long after any player.
9: Oh, fans.
6: Fans. Yeah, for us okay. to say it's
9: yeah.
6: different because we're supposed to be
9: agree.
6: Objective analysts. But I think fans to say it's acceptable.
8: The whole we thing bothers me.
6: All right, keep them rolling.
31: Yeah, I was at the game last night in Karen 2.0. The ball went flying. DeJean caught it. The guy gave it back to Karen 2.0. It was ridiculous. And first of all, it was off Mookie Betts' bat, which should have been tossed back. The guy gave the ball to his son, the little kid, and all the fans were chanting, throw it back, throw it back. But the guy stood his ground and wouldn't give the ball back to the guy or throw it back on the field.
6: Hmm. Yeah, he's right. I missed the part of it that it was a Dodgers home run. That ball gets thrown back anyway.
8: I wouldn't.
6: Ridiculous.
8: I would not throw it back. I believe you're in the stands. Why not keep the souvenir?
6: Yeah, I'm giving it to a kid every time, no matter who it is.
8: Right. So why are you saying they should have thrown it back?
6: Oh, I'm saying the kid should have thrown it back. Teach them young. Teach them young. Yeah. All right, let's get one more in real quick.
32: I would send a DM to Barry Bonds offering a heartfelt apology for the past, as well as asking for just a 15-minute sit-down over coffee so I can run through my new business idea with him.
6: Wait, hold on. What's your new business
8: idea?
6: Or is he having a new business idea that he wanted to meet with Barry?
8: No, because
6: the heartfelt apology would be coming from you.
8: Would be coming from me. A new business idea.
32: I would.
9: But you set up the meeting. Him, Barry Bonds, thinks it's Ricky, but it's really this guy.
8: Oh, okay.
9: Maybe that was...
6: That was smart. I mean, that was very calculated on that person's part. All right, get him in. Voice memos, 610-632-0975. Best password guess for Ricky Bo's Twitter account. And you can do whatever you would tweet out first. Now, I don't know if I should continue on with this, because Ricky might kill me, because at 425 today, we're going to play a game, Ricky versus Technology. I have a list of 10 questions with multiple choice answers to see how well you know technology. Am I going to make it out of that segment?
9: I'm glad I'm behind the glass.
6: I'm not sure I'm going to make it out of that segment.
9: You're on your own.
6: All right, keep it here.
8: That's pulling the Napoleon Dynamite on you. You ever hear the technology song?
6: No.
8: Oh, you got to watch Napoleon Dynamite.
6: I don't remember it. I've seen it. But I don't remember that technology.
8: It was the brother. Singing the song about technology.
6: I don't remember that at
8: all.
6: He
8: loves technology because he met Rashonda, online.
6: His girlfriend. I remember that. All right, so stay tuned. 425, Ricky Bowe versus technology. But coming up next, as we're talking about Trey Turner's bizarre night, if you missed it, I want to play for you what Trey Turner said about it and what Don Mattingly said about it. And we're going to lay out what our plan would be with Trey Turner if he continues to struggle in the field. Keep it here, Unfiltered. 97.5 The Fanatic, NBC Sports, Philadelphia.
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9: The Phillies look to keep it rolling. I am Patricia Caputo with your Fanatic Sports Update. The Phillies will take on the Dodgers in Game 2 tonight after the team's offense hit 5 home runs to beat the Dodgers Monday. Zach Wheeler is expected on the mound tonight for the Phils. First pitch is at 6:40 p.m. in Citizens Bank Park. The Eagles will report for training camp in exactly 1 week from today. Jeff Mosher joined the midday show and discussed the patience that may come with a new offensive coordinator.
0: They didn't bring Sean Mannion here and get captivated by his offensive scheme only to throw it all away after 4 or 5 weeks. They understand that when you're making this kind of a change, that it doesn't always happen overnight successfully, even when you do have a lot of really good players.
9: The team's first official practice is on July 29th. LeBron James is still a free agent, and the 76ers are still in contention, along with the Warriors, the Heat, and the Cavaliers. We'll keep you posted on any updates. And the Union are back from their World Cup hiatus Wednesday as they prepare to take on the New York Red Bulls. You can listen to the game live at 7:30 p.m. Wednesday right here on The Fanatic. 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
6: It's 4 o'clock here on Unfiltered. We got Ricky Bowe versus technology coming up at 4:25. You're not going to want to miss the new game show.
8: Of technology.
6: I know you can't wait for it. But I want to get back to Trey Turner and his weird night last night. So anyone who was watching the game, half the time you're yelling and screaming at Trey, and then half the time you're celebrating the guy. Because it was really a tale of two different people. What he was in the field looked like someone who's never played the game before, and at the plate, he looked like Babe Ruth. Two home runs, a double, five RBIs. And the question is, all right, can you live with what he's doing in the field if he gives you that level of production at the plate? Now, that was the subject of our Twitter poll, and close to 70% of people are saying no. Can't live with what he's doing in the field. I agree. You agree. Like you said, it's very taxing on the pitchers when you're committing that many errors, even though they're not getting called errors. So what do we do with them?
8: Can we start somewhere else? I know this is kind of secondary. I just need to say, can you hit the breaking news? LeBron.
6: Hold on.
8: No, I'm kidding.
6: Hold on.
8: No, I don't know if this is breaking news. I just wanted to bust Bill. Did you see what the Phillies did?
6: No.
8: Right-handed hitting outfielder Brian De La Cruz has joined the Phillies. This is per Scott Lauber, although the team has not yet announced a move to get him on the roster.
6: So how do they bring him up?
8: This could be a lot of different things.
6: He's not in the lineup tonight.
8: No.
6: So they call him up, right-handed hitter. This has been rumored for a little while.
8: Yes, it has. That's why I thought it was important to bring it up immediately.
6: Yeah, I mean, to tease people that it was LeBron James, and in fact, it's Brian De La Cruz, seems a little bit harsh.
15: That was cruel.
6: I mean, a little harsh, but...
8: Felt so good to do that.
6: Yeah. Well, you know what I thought instantly when he said LeBron? I go, he's seeing the fake Shams Charania. Yeah. I thought, just like you got hacked, I thought you were getting tricked. Wait, does this mean you're back on Twitter? Is that how you're checking
8: this? Oh, yeah.
6: No wonder. Did you see how focused he was for the first 2 hours of the show? Because he had nothing else to do.
15: Finally.
6: Now he's back on Twitter, okay, and he's completely distracted.
8: Now back to Trey Turner.
6: Hold on. No, you brought up Brian De La Cruz. Hold on. Real quick. What do you think they're going to do? Seriously, what do you think they're
8: going to
6: do?
8: That's a good question because it's a roster spot. It's a 40-man roster spot.
6: Yeah.
8: Which means somebody has to disappear. But did Brad Keller open up a spot?
6: Didn't they already replace Keller?
8: Yeah, but with who? He may have been on the roster.
6: And you already sent Ron Hell down, so do you really want to get rid of another pitcher? No, it's got to be someone.
8: Well, it's going to be somebody going down, but who would that be? Rincones? But you're bringing a right hand to get rid of a left-handed? It's not going to be Derek Hill.
6: No.
8: See, that's why I brought this up. Is there some kind of a problem we don't know about?
6: They still have three catchers on the roster.
8: That is true, too. Maybe one of them is getting traded. That's the other thing that kind of flashed into my mind. Is there a trade going on here at some point today?
6: So we'll certainly
8: keep you. You love how my mind thinks in baseball.
6: No, this is good. This is good. So we'll keep you updated. What's the corresponding move going to be? They call up right-handed hitter Brian De La Cruz. Let's look at his numbers.
8: Well, they didn't call him up yet. He is there.
6: Oh, just rumored.
8: No. I just read you the tweet from Scott Lauber. Per Scott Lauber, it says, righty hitting outfielder Brian De La Cruz has joined the Phillies, although team has not yet announced a move to get him on the roster.
6: And we still don't have an actual formal release from the Phillies saying they called him up.
8: Right.
6: He's here, but they haven't announced
8: it. You don't feel like that's very peculiar?
6: Peculiar.
8: Is that what's wrong with what
9: that's
8: I said?
9: Not a weird word.
6: It's not silly. You've never seen one of my favorite movies is One Flew Over the Cuckoo's Nest.
8: He says
6: peculiar, and then they make a big deal out of him saying
8: so
6: peculiar.
8: Once again, laughing at a movie scene.
6: Yeah, I love.
8: I'm not in a movie right now. At least I don't think. But the one thing that I look at is this some kind of forward to a move that has to be made. I know you have to move a player, but what player are they moving? I just think about it for a second.
6: It's got to be one of the catchers, I would assume.
8: That's the only move that they could possibly have.
6: Yeah, there's no one else that you could think of, like you said.
8: Or what? Or somebody's involved in a trade.
6: Yeah, or they're trading somebody, which is interesting. So we'll keep it monitored.
8: I don't know who would even.
6: We'll let you know as soon as we get breaking news. Now, Brian De La Cruz is not necessarily a young guy. He's been around the league.
8: He's been around.
6: 29 years old. In 2024. He had 21 home runs between the Miami Marlins and the Pittsburgh Pirates. Then he started 2025 with Atlanta, but only 16 games. What has he been doing in AAA? Has he been setting the world on fire down there, Ricky?
8: I'm trying to peek at that right now. I'll get that to you in a second. I'm just looking for advanced stats.
6: But now, okay, it's another right-handed bat, which is interesting because he plays the outfield. You have Derek Hill out there. They've been platooning him with Gabriel Rincones. You got Brandon Marsh. You got Justin Crawford. Edmundo Sosa is a right-handed bat off the bench lately. There's got to be a corresponding move. You're right. What is it? Is it the catcher, or is there a trade that's about to drop?
8: 12 home runs, 56 RBIs, and 308 at-bats. That's not bad at all.
6: So we'll see what he could add to the lineup.
8: 269 hitter, 358 OBP.
6: What's his OBP? I'm sorry.
8: 358.
6: All right, so we'll see what he could do at the big league level. I mean, he's been there before.
8: He's been there before, yeah. So it's not like a shocker by any stretch of the imagination, but it's something is going on. I mean, the other thing is you hope somebody's not injured.
6: All right, so Jonesy Wales just tweeted at us. He's saying that De La Cruz is not on the 40-man. That's the issue.
8: Correct.
6: And if Keller gets moved to the 60-day, it will open up a spot.
8: Which he has to.
6: So then is that it?
8: I thought he was already moved to the 60. I have to take a look at their roster.
6: And Booney, who's producing for NBC today, weigh in on this. Usually you're our corrector and censor. Get to the bottom of this, damn it. We need you.
1: The almighty Booney.
6: So do some research. Get us answers here. What's going on? A lot of moving parts right now with Dave Dombrowski and the club. De La Cruz is there, but what are they doing? Who's opening up a spot? Is there a trade? So we'll let you know as soon as we get it.
8: Keller is only on the 15.
6: So there it is. That's the solution.
8: According to MLB.com. So that would definitely, but that doesn't give you anything.
6: In the bullpen, you're going to have a lighter bullpen then at that point. If you don't replace Keller, you move him to 60-day, but you don't bring up another arm in the pen.
8: They've already brought up arms in the pen.
6: But they sent Ronhell down. So Ronhell has to come back.
8: But they brought up Seth Johnson and Lazar.
6: But then when it comes around for Ronhell's next start, if they give it to him,
8: I think they're going to skip it altogether.
6: Go bullpen game or just go?
8: No, I think they just skip it and go with the other four starters.
6: And they're still on 5 days rest, right, at that point?
8: Yes, they would be fine. I mean, that's not even the point. The point being is that you have a better chance to win games that way.
6: All right, so we'll see if that is, in fact, the corresponding move.
8: Let's get back to Trey Turner.
6: Yeah, we'll get the update from the Phillies. We'll bring it to you right away. But, yes, Trey Turner had a weird game last night. And, in fact, after the game, Trey Turner acknowledged how ridiculous of a night he had. Here's Trey.
3: Just ridiculous game. in general by me, which I was happy we got the win, but just roller coaster of up, down, but you know, when you do things like that or have games like that, sometimes you just got to laugh about it, and you know, they gave me a hard time, so.
6: I know Ricky took issue with the, you just got to laugh about it, because the pitchers don't find it funny that getting 27 outs is hard enough, and with Trey last night, you had to get 31 outs, basically. I mean, four errors they should have charged him with.
8: Yeah, you always see, I think the thing that people don't even realize why he gets so mad about that is because you're putting extra work on the pitchers. Number one, the pitchers are out there. If you don't make a play that you should make, they don't call it an error. That's their runs out there. That is not that, you know, there's no ERA for a shortstop. There's no ERA for a third baseman. You have to be able to pick up your players, and it makes them work that much harder. That's the one thing. Like, if I made bad plays in a game and I was a fielder, I'd be like, I feel bad for, you know, Christopher Sanchez. I made him work that much harder. That's unacceptable on my part. Instead, yeah, it was just funny. I had to laugh it off.
6: And the guys are joking around with him about it.
8: Yeah, it's great. I'm sure Christopher Sanchez was like, hey, thanks. That was awesome.
6: Different era of baseball, man.
8: It makes me sick.
6: Yeah, I could just imagine Chase Utley and Jimmy Rollins laughing about a four-error game for J-Lo. Oh,
8: they would be pissed at themselves.
6: Yeah.
8: Jimmy would be livid. He would be livid.
6: Yeah, I look at it like you're saying, from the pitcher's perspective, and this is now twice that Turner has hurt Christopher Sanchez.
8: It's twice in like four starts.
6: Yeah, so he's got to start getting frustrated with this. So then it brings us to, all right, we know what the problem is. Turner can't play short.
8: Yeah, but here
6: we go. What's the solution?
8: All right, let's go with your first solution. Go.
6: Flip-flop him with Stott is the easiest thing to do.
8: Okay, that would be a reasonable thing to do. Would it be a great thing? I don't know. Bryson Stott's a damn good second baseman. Very good second baseman. Matter of fact, if I were to put money on it right now, which I don't know if you could, I'm sure you'll start checking, I would pick him as a favorite to win the Gold Glove at second base right now. Bryson Stott.
6: He certainly played well enough. You would think he could win the Gold Glove.
8: You want to take that away from him.
6: It's just, we know Trey Turner is hurting this team in the field. I mean, you could look at any statistic you want. I know that they don't give him errors as much as they should. He's got 15 errors already this year. But when you look at some of the other numbers, outs above, all that stuff, he's hurting this team. So I would rather have Bryson Stott at short, even if you took a little bit of a step back from how good Stott plays second, because it's going to be an upgraded shortstop.
8: True.
6: And I think Trey Turner is going to be less opportunity for him to commit errors at second base than he would at shortstop.
8: I get what you're saying. A more simple position in your eyes. In my eyes, not so much. I think Bryson Stott has to cover a lot of ground that people don't realize. He's covering up the middle for who?
6: Trey.
8: Yeah, and he's covering to his left for who?
6: For Bryce.
8: Right.
6: Yeah.
8: So, I mean, he's covering a lot of ground on that right side. And when was the last time you seen him not get to a ball or not put a fantastic effort on a ball?
6: Very rare, man. He's good.
8: He gets to more baseballs that he shouldn't than a lot of players in Major League Baseball.
6: Yeah, he's doing all
8: 13
6: that.
8: 13 total errors in his career.
6: All right, so then let's keep him at second for a second.
8: Yeah.
6: My crazy scenario
8: is move Trey to the outfield, right?
6: Only if you're able to trade for a shortstop, because I don't believe the answer is Sosa.
8: Well, that's the hard part of moving him. And you're moving him mid-season to a completely different position again.
6: And as we're talking this through, the other issue is, well, we got to see what happens at third base. But I was saying, if the plan eventually would be Adam Miller plays short.
8: No, forget Adam Miller this year.
6: No, I'm talking about years away. Like, if you were to trade for a shortstop, if that guy's under contract for a few years, then what are you doing with Adam Miller if he's your shortstop? Third base, but you don't know. Can you let Alec Boehm go not knowing what you have in Miller next year?
8: I don't think you know what you have in Adam Miller, period.
6: Yeah, this is a lot of moving parts, man.
8: It's almost too many, especially when you're looking forward, because your number one prospect that you thought was going to be the next coming, you're not really sure if he's ever going to get there, with healthy-wise.
6: It's a weird situation. It almost seems like
8: it's dim right now.
6: You're not going to be able to do anything. They're going to have to live and die with Trey at short.
8: Well, that's my whole point that I think I've been bringing up to you. And it doesn't matter. It doesn't matter. You just have to make the plays. help out your pitchers. Number one, there's so many issues pitchers-wise right now. You think about this. Christopher Sanchez goes 5 1/3. Early in the season, you wouldn't see anywhere near 90 pitches in the fifth inning. He got up to almost 100 pitches.
6: Was it 99 last night?
8: 99 pitches last night.
6: And only 5 1/3.
8: Well, this is what happens. When you don't get good defense, you add on 10, 15 pitches every time. And there were four plays that Trey could have made that he didn't make.
6: Only one error, though, Ricky.
8: That's a bunch of crap. It really is.
6: It is bad, man.
8: You know, you could stir that pot as much as you want.
6: You were all over this for a while.
8: I know I'm right. I know I'm right. These are Major League Baseball players. They are supposed to be the greatest of the greatest. And then you have the person who's doing the judgment are guys that probably never stepped on the field before. I'm not kidding.
6: Where's this coming down, though? This is Major MLB. League Baseball. Yeah. So they're telling them.
8: I know factually because I actually did an appearance and one of the ex, I don't even know if he's still doing official scoring anymore, but he used to say, not coming from us. It's coming from Major League Baseball. I get a text from Major League Baseball.
6: Well, how
8: garbage is that?
6: Didn't last night they originally give him a second error and they dropped it?
8: Yes, I think so.
6: Right?
8: I don't even know for sure. Like I said, I wasn't listening to the game. I was watching it. So I was just assuming there's 1, 2, 3, 4 errors. Imagine that. You will never see the official scores give more than 2 errors to anybody.
6: Yeah,
8: no matter if it goes through your legs, they'll say that ball was hit too hard.
6: And Trey could have easily had 4 last
8: night. Doesn't that kind of annoy you? Like you hear something like that. Well, the ball was hit too hard.
6: Yeah, and you're right. They're professional baseball players. Like Trey should be able to make these plays, especially the routine ones.
8: They are supposed to be the greatest of the greatest. And that's supposed to be in the field, too. I hate to tell you. That's supposed to include fielding the baseball.
6: Well, Don Mattingly wants you to know, though.
8: He's trying hard.
6: Trey's working hard. Here was Mattingly after the game last night. Don't worry. Trey's trying really hard.
7: Trey's our guy. Trey works every day. So it's not like Trey's out there and doesn't care about defense. Trey cares about his defense. He wants to make plays. He's working every day. So we ride with Trey. And knowing that, and we talked, you know, somewhere in that game, just about you got to put it behind you, right? You put those plays behind you. And he's not bothered by, like, what people would say. He wants to make plays. He wants to win, and he wants to get better, and he knows he's better than that. I trust Trey, honestly, and I trust all our guys. And Trey's going to make some great plays. You know, there's going to be errors with everybody. So, you know, again, Trey works. So he's out there every day working on his ground balls. He's working on his hands, all that type of stuff. So as long as Trey works, we ride with Trey.
8: This is nothing against Don Mattingly, but they better all be working. They're major leaguers. They're making a ton of money. When was the last time you heard a manager in the last 5 years say that their players aren't working hard?
6: Yeah, it's the go-to all the time.
8: Do you like that?
6: No, I hate it. I hate it. I hate they're working hard, and I really hate they're just trying too hard. That I can't stand.
8: There is, number one, there's no such thing. No such thing. It's a coddling effect sometimes. And I think they don't want to say too much. Because I would be willing to put out there that when I was playing, managers would say exactly what was on their mind. If I sucked out there, you know what he would say? Wow, Ricky Bo was rough today. He had a bad day out there. And you know what? You'd have to take it. How hard is it?
6: Yeah, you get better.
8: Well, you look yourself in the mirror for crying out loud. You know if you had a good day or a bad day. Trey, maybe not. Because last night, it was probably very unbalanced. See, I believe that what he was saying at the beginning, you know, oh, really strange game for me. Yeah, it was because you couldn't feel, but you could hit the daylights out of the baseball. I almost said something else. We would have had to dump everything else.
6: Well, Trey Turner, what would be your solution? It doesn't sound like they're going to do anything. You just heard Don Mattingly. As long as he's working hard, we ride with Trey. Do you ride with Trey? I want to hear from our listeners on this. Get your voice memos in. We hear you coming up in the 5 o'clock hour. What would you do with Trey Turner in the field? Send him into the Davis Honda text line, 610-632-0975. You also heard Don Mattingly say, Trey just needs to put this behind him. Can Ricky Bo put getting hacked behind him? Not if I have anything to do about it, because coming up next, we'll play a new game show, Ricky Bo versus Technology. Not going to want to miss it. Keep it here, Unfiltered, 97.5 The Fanatic, NBC Sports, Philadelphia.
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9: 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The Phillies are expected to call up right-handed outfielder Brian De La Cruz, according to Scott Lauber. The team has not officially made the announcement, and this comes as the Phillies prepare to take on the Dodgers tonight. Zach Wheeler expected on the mound for the team. First pitch is at 6:40 p.m. in Citizens Bank Park. The Eagles will report for training camp exactly 1 week from today. Jeff Mosher joined the midday show and discussed the type of offense the Eagles will need to have this season.
0: I think you need an offense that's representative of what a 2026 offense looks like, where your passing offense and your running offense have a marriage. 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And
9: the team's first official practice is on July 29th. LeBron James is still a free agent, and the Sixers are still in contention, along with the Warriors, the Heat, and the Cavaliers. 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
15: All right, we got a lot going on today. We're reacting to the game last night. It's crazy, because what did Mike Schmidt say? The joy

0: winning and then the agony of reading about it the next day in the paper.
1: It's true, though.
0: Right? So last night, the Phillies, big win against the Dodgers. Best team in baseball they beat. But the big talking point today is Trey Turner's play in the field. And what would you do with him? So we'll get back to that. Get your texts and your voice memos into the Davis Honda text line. What would you do with Trey Turner? Can you live with his deficiencies in the field if he keeps bringing that bat to the plate? Because he's been tremendous over the last couple of weeks. What would you do? Send him in. 610-632-0975.
1: Well, he's playing shortstop again tonight. And yeah. I just got to tell you, who put out the 97.5 The Fanatic on our Twitter account? Who put out the Phillies lineup?
0: We do that now.
1: I like the look of it. Did you see it?
0: It's your boy, Dylan McKinnon.
1: He actually did a good job.
0: Yeah, Dylan does it every single day. He's been doing it for a couple weeks now where we put out the lineup.
1: This is the first one I saw like this. Yeah. Maybe the colors are different. I don't know.
0: So talking of Twitter.
1: Yep.
0: For those who missed it earlier, our poor Ricky Bo was hacked last night.
1: And special thanks to Brooke Destro over at NBC.
0: Yes, because in record time.
1: She hooked me up big time.
0: A lot of people get hacked. It takes them weeks to figure it all out. Ricky Bo is back already on Twitter. So now we can really laugh about it, right? It wasn't that big of a deal. It didn't even take 24 hours. You're back. So now we can make fun of you even more.
1: I don't think it was funny.
0: Well, I guess humor is, it's like vanilla and chocolate ice cream. People have different tastes. Patricia was laughing her butt off today.
1: You mix them together, aren't they chocolate? I love how people say, well, the swirl, but if you mix them together, it's still chocolate, isn't it?
0: Not so sure about that. Not so sure about that.
1: Why the confused looks?
0: Because it's not chocolate if you mix vanilla with it.
1: Vanilla and chocolate mixed are still chocolate.
0: That's incorrect. It's vanilla and chocolate.
2: Well, I think there's a more chocolate substance, yes.
1: Thank you.
2: I think that's what he's referring
0: to. He's talking about the color.
2: But I'm pretty sure most
1: things
2: are vanilla.
1: No, talk about the taste.
0: I don't know.
2: Oh, you know, you're right. Yeah, in a milkshake, you always got to do less chocolate, more vanilla.
0: Because it's a stronger flavor.
2: Correct.
0: All right. Uh-huh. That's neither here nor there. We're talking about you getting hacked last night.
1: I was trying to...
0: So Ricky Bo got hacked. We asked for people to send in their best guess as to what Ricky Bo's password was. I think Amy Vidal had the best one so far. Batalico52 was definitely your password. I think it was probably 12345. It's probably your password. Anyway, send them in.
1: How about 8675309?
0: It's possible. All right, so now we're going to play a little game show for Ricky Bo. Let's get some music. Can you lower that a little bit? All right.
1: Goodness.
0: We're going to play a little game. I'm going to give you multiple choice.
1: This is going to suck.
0: Ricky versus technology. I will give you multiple choice. It should be very easy for you.
1: Yep.
0: Question number one. What is a QR code primarily used for? A, charging your phone. B, opening a website or digital content. 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Or D, making your Wi-Fi faster.
1: B.
0: Correct. He's one for one. All right, they're going to get harder. What does DM stand for? Digital mail.
1: Direct message.
0: Oh, man, he's two for two. They're going to get harder, I'm telling you.
1: I don't care.
0: What is a VPN used for? A, speeding up your phone. B, making your internet connection more private and secure. C, backing up your photos. Or D, blocking ads.
1: B.
0: Oh, my God. He's three for three. How did this guy get hacked? How? All right, here we go.
1: What does this have to do with getting hacked?
0: All right, number four.
1: Yep.
0: What should you do if you receive a text or email with a suspicious link from someone you don't recognize? A, click to see what it is. B, reply and ask if it's real. D, forward it to your friends. Or C, delete or report it without clicking.
1: You delete and report it without clicking, but I'm going to go with C and send it to my friends.
0: That would be incorrect. It is delete and report it without clicking, which you did not do, clearly.
1: I didn't able to do get anything.
0: There's no way you got hacked without clicking on something.
1: That's not true.
0: No way. All right, you're four for four, though. This
2: there
0: is great.
2: There are other ways to get hacked.
1: Thank you, Patricia.
0: If our corporate is listening, they're going to be very happy with Ricky's anti-phishing here.
1: Well, I would definitely send it to you.
0: All right, number five.
1: Forward that thing right to you.
0: What does it mean to airdrop something? A, delete it forever. B, wirelessly send a file to someone nearby. C, upload it to social media. Or D, print it from your phone.
1: That'd be B.
0: This guy, he's on fire, Patricia. He is on fire. All right. Now, I'm sure you've done this quite often, so this should be an easy one for you.
1: Uh-oh, what websites we talk about?
0: Here we go. What does ghosting someone mean? A, blocking their phone number. B, suddenly stopping all communication without explanation. C, creating a fake profile. Or D, muting their notification.
1: B.
0: How many women have you ghosted? Come on, be honest. How many do you think he's ghosted?
1: Why is it me always doing the damage?
2: Yeah, Bill, haven't you ghosted someone before?
1: That is why I put that in there, because he's the king of ghosting.
0: All right, when I was single,
1: and he's married.
0: Maybe I have.
2: Bill's happily married.
0: Not recently, since I've been happily married to my beautiful bride, but maybe before that. All right.
1: Before that, you were married.
0: No, I had a little gap in between where I was single, ready to mingle.
1: A gap in between.
0: Yeah.
2: I'd hope so.
0: I was single.
1: Okay.
0: But then
1: was the gap?
0: I met my wife a couple years. All right, here we go. What does the cloud refer to? You're batting 1,000 right now. What does the cloud refer to?
1: Go ahead.
0: Weather radar, a cell phone tower, satellite TV, or online storage?
1: Online storage, Bill.
0: Man, this guy is unbelievable. I thought he was going to get all these wrong, Patricia.
1: He's being a jerk. This is about ageism is what it's about.
0: All right, two more questions. If your phone is in airplane mode,
1: yes.
0: What happens? A, the battery charges faster. B, wireless connections like cellular service are turned off. C, the screen gets dimmer. Or D, GPS becomes more accurate.
1: B.
0: Oh, and he's batting 1,000. That is correct. All right, last one. A stranger emails you saying you've won $10 million. What is the correct response? A, you click on the link immediately.
1: Woo, that sounds so good.
0: B, you send them your bank account number.
1: I would definitely do that.
0: C, you delete the email because it's almost certainly a scam. Or D, you ask if they'll take Phillies tickets instead.
1: All but C. No, C's the answer.
0: Oh, my God. He went, I don't know how to, I wanted to do like celebration. Like he got every single one right. I know what we'll do. Danny Barrera will bring us home.
3: Let's hit the horn.
1: You are so bad.
0: Dude, you went a perfect 9
1: for 9. You don't even let it get to hey, hey, hey, hey anymore.

0: No, but listen, I'm proud of you, man. So I still would like to know how the hell you got hacked.
1: I don't know. It had to be last night. I wasn't even on Twitter last night.
0: Not at all?
1: No.
0: I don't know.
1: The last time I was on Twitter was at work yesterday.
0: All right, but yes, big shout out. You said, who was it that got you back in? Brooke?
1: Brooke Destra.
0: Brookie! I mean, that honestly, no. All joking aside, that's record time to get this fixed. Like, you get hacked, there's a lot of people.
1: They jumped on it pretty quick.
0: They nailed it, man. Well, they did it in less than 12 hours.
1: It was a weird thing to wake up and, you know, you go onto your phone and you hit whatever, and it's like, what happened here? You know? And it literally went to, like, a login, and it said, use your email. I put my email in, and it said, this email doesn't exist. I went, uh-oh.
0: He is back, baby.
1: Ruh-roh.
0: Ricky Bo is back, but that doesn't mean we can't still laugh about it. So get in your voice memos. If you're Ricky Bo and you hacked him, what do you tweet? What's your first tweet? A lot of people are mad at me. It's funny. People are mad at me today because I'm poking fun at Ricky Vitalico. And then how dare you tell people to try to hack me? Now I got to be on extra alert, man.
2: They're calling you out, too, for most of the answers being B.
1: They were. I did notice that. Did you make them all B? I didn't know if they were all B. No.
2: He can't keep up with his own class. I know. Why probably ChatGPT'd those.
0: Yeah, ChatGPT for sure. Me and Nick Sirianni, we like to use ChatGPT.
1: They were hard questions.
3: We're talking about practice.
0: Not that AI, the other AI.
1: I know, but...
2: What does AI mean, Bill? Ricky.
1: Artificial intelligence. Anyways, those were not hard questions.
0: Oh, I didn't want to embarrass you on air. Actually, I was trying to embarrass you because I was hoping you were going to get easy questions wrong. That was really the point. That was me being extra.
1: You thought I would miss VPN for sure.
0: Yeah, VPN. That was the most difficult one, and you nailed it. All right, so no more. We're done. Until we hear you coming up at 5:25. Now it's up to everybody out there.
1: See, you love to call the dogs in, and that doesn't help you.
0: No, they come after me.
1: Yes, exactly.
0: They come after me.
1: It's like you call the wrong security guards every time.
0: All right, so if you want, you can make guesses on what my password would be, because a lot of people already did. Baldy123 was one of them, so you could bring it if you want. I'm okay.
1: BAF.com.
0: I got thick skin. All right, let's go back to the Phillies, though. I want to figure this Trey Turner thing out. And no updates on the Brian De La Cruz. If you missed it, Brian De La Cruz is in the Phillies dugout, but they have not yet announced him being called up and any corresponding move with it. So as soon as we get that, we'll certainly bring it to you. But what are we getting on the Davis Honda text line, Patricia, in terms of people's ideas for what they should do with Trey Turner? Because we had a caller earlier suggest he should move to third. That doesn't help you because you still got Alec Boehm. And if you move him to first, then you got to move Bryce to the outfield. There's a lot of moving parts, and you don't have a shortstop at that point. So what are people saying on the Davis Honda text line?
2: One texter says the Phillies should just live and die with Trey. There doesn't seem to be any good options.
0: Yeah, I guess this is what happens when you give out a $300 million contract to a guy. I mean, you kind of do have to live and die with him. But if he keeps swinging the bat the way he's swinging the bat, I'm not saying that you can just accept four errors in one game, because let's call it like it is. That's what he had last night.
1: You know where the problem runs? You don't see where it's the designated hitter.
0: It's
1: you never have that to use for somebody. So you can't like put Trey in the lineup and put Sosa out at shortstop and say, oh, we're good right now, because you just can't do that. You got Kyle Schwarber there.
0: Well, technically you could, but we don't want Schwarber in the outfield.
1: It's a position, though. Like, literally, like, for baseball, for this team, for the Phillies, that is Kyle Schwarber's position.
0: Yeah.
1: It's not really, like, it's unfactorable. You can't be like, hey, we'll throw Kyle out in the outfield for a week. It doesn't happen like that.
0: Well, according to one of our texters, Patricia's saying they already suggested that you put Kyle in the outfield and put Turner as the DH. I don't like that.
1: I don't think Kyle's going to go out in the outfield for more than a day at a time here and there.
0: And I wouldn't want it. Like, I don't want to hurt Schwarber at the plate at all. And God forbid he gets hurt out there, and he's a liability in left field. I mean, really, I as we talk this through, it does appear like the only solution is live and die with Trey at shortstop. All right, look, we'll continue this conversation coming up next. We'll check in on the Twitter poll to see what the masses are saying about living with Trey Turner at short. But it was also a rough 24 hours for ESPN and the NFL Network. A lot of the big names you know got let go in the last 24 hours. We'll talk about it. It's a tough business sometimes. So we'll get into some of the ESPN and NFL Network names that are getting laid off by their parent company, Disney. Talk about that coming up next. Unfiltered, 97.5 The Fanatic, NBC Sports, Philadelphia.
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1: right, if you're just joining us, Brian De La Cruz is in the clubhouse at Citizens Bank Park. The Phillies have not announced anything just yet in terms of a corresponding move. But our own Colin Newby, you might have heard him on the air last week with us. He's down at Citizens Bank Park, does a great job covering the Phillies on 97.5thefanatic.com and the Fanatic app. He spoke to De La Cruz. He spoke to Don Mattingly. And Colin said there's a very weird mood in the clubhouse. So Colin's going to be calling in at 5 o'clock to discuss what he has learned about what's going on with the Phillies roster, because something appears to be up, Ricky. He said there's a very weird mood down there.
14: Yeah, very odd. I mean, something, obviously something's up. There's a guy in the clubhouse. You don't think these guys notice this? I mean, when there's somebody in the clubhouse, you're going to sit there and say, all right, what's going on here? What is the move that's going to be made? Somebody's coming off the 40-man. Somebody's going on. Somebody's going on the IS. Something's going to happen. Whether it be one of your buddies or not, yeah, these things do happen. I don't want to see Garrett Stubbs go, if that's the one they're talking about.
1: Well, they do have three catchers. So would it be Stubbs? Would it be Marchand? Possibly. Well,
14: okay, who would you send?
1: Between the two?
14: Yes.
1: Oh, man.
14: I told you. You already know who I would.
1: If you would have asked me last year, I would have said Stubbs.
14: How about now?
1: But now, maybe Marchand. He's not necessarily what we were hoping he would be. But, all right, well, we'll see what happens. Colin's going to join us at 5 o'clock. Hopefully, we'll have more information by then. Before we get back to the Trey Turner conversation, just briefly, ESPN and the NFL Network are both owned by the parent company, Disney. And it's been getting leaked over the last 24 hours, various personalities that are getting laid off. And some of these are pretty shocking, to say the least. So, ESPN, in the middle of NFL Live yesterday, advised Ryan Clark that he is being let go. They told him during a commercial break because they didn't want it to get leaked to him on social media. Ryan Clark out. Cam Newton, who pretty much just signed within the last year with ESPN, out. This one might be the most shocking to me, though, Ricky. Carl Ravage, who's been the voice of their Sunday Night Baseball, which feels like, I don't know, 30 years? Apparently he's out.
14: Kind of a little bit about everything. Like, since I was a kid, I remember Ravage on. He's been on forever. If you think about it, it used to be Baseball Tonight a lot. I don't even know if they have that anymore.
1: I don't know if they do either.
14: Isn't that weird?
1: Yeah, it used to be all the time.
14: Isn't that part of the answer, though?
1: Maybe.
14: When you think about it, they've gone to a lot of different shows. A lot of different things have changed. And when change happens, guess what? People get punished for it.
1: Yeah, so Clark, Newton, Ravage, NFL Network. Charles Davis, apparently out. Tom Pelissero, also out. And then I saw this morning ESPN is going to lay off Bart Scott, who's been a big part of GetUp over the last few months. So all those names are out. I'm sure there's going to be a lot more layoffs. Now, here's what the interesting part of it all is.
14: 3 decades.
1: Who, Ravage?
14: Yeah.
1: Yeah, it's been a long time. That's why I said I think it was 30 years. 33 to be exact, according to Patricia. But what a lot of people are saying here is this is what happens when you got to pay Stephen A. Smith the big contract he has and Pat McAfee the big contract he's going to get. But it's the nature of this business. It
14: so
1: is
14: Ravage
1: a tough business.
14: Doesn't have a big enough mouth.
1: I guess not.
14: Isn't that what this is about?
1: It's a different world, man.
14: Yeah, it's a completely different world.
1: It is a different world. So, listen, whether you're a fan of those guys or not, you never want to see anybody lose their job. So we wish them the best, and hopefully they all land on their feet. It is a tough business at times. But, man, oh, man, a lot of changes at ESPN and the NFL Network.
14: Well, things change a lot lately. I mean, when you really think about it, there's been a lot of changes a lot of places. It's just kind of a sad day because it went on for so long.
1: What?
14: The Ravage.
1: Oh, Ravage. Yeah, yeah.
14: And I mean, when people lose their jobs, it sucks.
1: Yeah, it does. I mean, look, Ryan Clark and NFL Live, I think they got an Emmy last year.
14: Yeah, that was different reasoning, I believe.
1: There's some reporting that
14: he got into it with Peter Schrager.
1: What, right? He said with Schrager, which honestly, when it happened, I even said this off the air yesterday. I hated when he said that to Peter Schrager. They were having a conversation and Clark said, oh, well, this is because you never played the game. Like, this is the non-player in you with that opinion. And Traeger's like, don't belittle me, you know, on air. That rubbed a lot of people the wrong way.
14: Probably did, yeah.
1: So, anyway, we'll continue.
14: That's also knowing your audience. that a lot of people did not play the game that you're talking about.
1: And Schrager's a hardworking guy. I mean, he did a really nice job at NFL Network. He jumped over to ESPN. He's doing a great job for ESPN. So, yeah, that was a weird thing, but we'll see what happens and what they decide to do over at ESPN and NFL Network going forward. But talking about people losing their jobs, we were talking about Trey Turner. Should he lose his job at shortstop? Should they switch him to second base? Should they consider moving him to the outfield? Could they get creative in what they do with Trey? But the question we ask the masses today is, does it matter if he keeps bringing that bat to the plate? The guy's been great. 4 home runs in his last 4 games. You saw what he could do last night. 2 home runs, a double, 5 RBIs. Can you live with the bad fielding if he keeps producing at the plate? Let's see where the masses are on this. It's the subject of our Twitter poll, which is always standing strong. All 4 hours every day, thanks to Dr. Avi Donapel of Iron Mountain Men's Health. What do we got, Patricia?
15: Are you okay with Trey Turner's struggles in the field if he keeps hitting? Yes at 38%, no at 62%.
1: No at 62%. And this is where we keep coming right back to the beginning. I feel like we're talking in circles here. It's like, all right, we can't just accept how bad he is in the field. But then what is the solution? You don't have a solution. There's nothing that you can do.
14: Nothing comes full circle is what you're saying. And it can't, because this is a big time position on a baseball team. It's really one of the most important, besides catcher, one of the most important positions on the team. If your guy that's playing there is not getting the job done, you got to think about changes. I don't know what could be done. See, the bigger problem you're running into, it is July 21st. I mean, you know how hard it is to switch positions, multiplayers to switch positions at this point during the season.
1: Yeah, it's not easy.
14: It's not easy, but they practice really hard.
1: They try really hard. Mattingly wants you to know that. That Trey's trying hard, and that's all that matters.
14: God, that makes me cringe.
1: I know. I hate it. Rob Thompson used to say it all the time. Mattingly saying it, too. It's just, it's modern sports world, man. It's a different world than when you played, for sure. All right, well, look, here's what we got going on. So Brian De La Cruz is in the clubhouse at Citizens Bank Park. With him being called up, they haven't announced it yet, there's going to be a corresponding move. Our own Colin Newby is down there. He spoke to De La Cruz. He spoke to Mattingly, and he texted me, there is a weird vibe in the clubhouse. Colin's going to call in next to break down what he thinks going on.
14: I do want to talk a little bit about this real quick. If there's a weird vibe in the clubhouse, does that not more, I don't know if it feels like a trade, or I know a lot of people have speculated Garrett Stubbs, but would it give it a odd feeling in the clubhouse?
1: We'll talk to Colin.
14: And why wouldn't he know already?
1: He might. They're not ready to announce it. Colin Newby calling us next from Citizens Bank Park after speaking with Mattingly, De La Cruz, and some of the players. We'll get to the bottom of this, I promise.
14: I'm going to text some people.
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15: Phillies look to keep it rolling as long as this rain holds out. I'm Patricia Caputo with your Fanatic Sports Update. The Phillies are expected to call up right-handed outfielder Brian De La Cruz. According to Scott Lauber, the team has not officially announced the move. This comes as the Phillies are expected to take on the Dodgers tonight. Zach Wheeler expected to be on the mound. First pitch is supposed to be at 6:40 p.m. Our own Colin Newby will be calling in from Citizens Bank Park at 5 p.m. with any new updates. The Eagles will report for training camp exactly 1 week from today. Jeff Mosher joined the midday show and discussed the type of offense the Eagles need to have this season.
16: I think you need an offense that's representative of what a 2026 offense looks like, where your passing offense and your running offense have a marriage. You're doing things in the run game because of your pass game. And
15: the team's first official practice is on July 29th. LeBron James is still a free agent, and the 76ers are still in contention, along with the Warriors, the Heat, and the Cavaliers. We'll keep you posted on any updates of his possible new home. And the Union are back from their World Cup hiatus this Wednesday as they prepare to take on the New York Red Bulls. 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
1: All right, we're coming up on the 5 o'clock hour here on Unfiltered. 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But he's pretty much down there every single day at Citizens Bank Park. And he texted me. He spoke to Don Mattingly. He spoke to Brian De La Cruz and said there's a very weird vibe going on in the clubhouse. He's going to be calling us at 5 o'clock to talk about what's going on. So you're going to want to hear that.
14: There was a move.
1: So there was a move. We got an update. What do you got, Ricky Bo?
14: This is from per Cole Weintraub of NBC. The corresponding move for Brian De La Cruz's promotion from AAA was Garrett Stubbs landing on the 10-day injured list with left wrist inflammation. They don't want to do anything.
1: Oh, so they were probably considering DFAing him, and now they just bought themselves some time.
14: Some time.
1: They bought themselves a week exactly.
14: Well, they probably figured he could be a trade product, is somebody that you could put into a trade package. Who knows? And that would get them almost to it. That would get them 3 days close, which you could probably leave him right on there right up until that
1: until the deadline. So, yeah, so they made it retroactive to July 18th. So the 10-day would be up July 28th.
14: Why was the clubhouse so
1: We're going to find out when Colin calls. The trade deadline is August 3rd. So like Ricky said, we're getting close. So they're just buying themselves time as they try to do moves. I guess the other thing it does, too, it gives Brian De La Cruz a little bit of a tryout for a couple of weeks.
14: That's probably exactly what it is. Maybe they want to showcase him. You didn't think about that.
1: Possible.
14: There's a lot of showcasing that could be going on with the Phillies right now. Interesting storyline today. You know, however you want to look at it, this is something that's going on. As to why now would be my biggest question.
1: You're right.
14: Which is, think about it, though. It is the 21st of July. The trade deadline is the 3rd of August. This runs you almost right into it.
1: You know, you mentioned showcasing De La Cruz. I was also wondering, with Alex McFarland that they called up,
14: yeah,
1: if they had kept him down as long as they did in Double A to make him trade bait, and they were waiting as long as possible to say, all right, we're going to keep his numbers really good. Maybe we can include him in a trade, and things just got too desperate. They had to call him up.
14: I think there's a lot of desperate takes that are happening with the Phillies right now. I mean, the time and the place we're in, there's a lot the Phillies need, and they're trying to figure some things out now instead of, hey, let's figure them out a week before the trade deadline. They're trying to figure it out now. And they're probably thinking, you know, if De La Cruz comes up, he hits a ball, hey, we have some people that we can trade.
1: All right, well, you know what? Let's go to the phone. We'll go to Colin Newby. Our own Colin Newby covers the Phillies for us at 97.5 The Fanatic. He is down at Citizens Bank Park. He just spoke with Don Mattingly, just spoke with Brian De La Cruz. Colin, what's going on, man?
2: Hey, Bill. Hey, Ricky. Just excited to be on, guys.
1: Yeah, we're happy to have you, man. So you texted me a few minutes ago. You said that there was a weird vibe in the clubhouse, but now we get the update that they're just putting Stubbs on the 10-day IL. I mean, what do you think the weird vibe was?
2: Well, I mean, that there was an impending roster move. We were just chatting in the media circles about how it's probably one of the catchers, but it was a little bit dim. I did walk up to two players in the back of the clubhouse with sort of a strange reaction and talking about JT Realmuto's workload was the conversation, and both of them were kind of non-communicative. So I think it did have something to do with the catcher roster gymnastics. Now you see it's an IL, not a DFA. So Stubbs is maybe hanging by a thread, but I don't know how tenable it is for him to last the rest of the season.
14: Do you think this could be just a tryout for De La Cruz? I mean, we're in a perfect time period to do this because it is the 21st of July, the trade deadline coming up on 8-3. What are your thoughts on that?
2: Yeah, that makes a lot of sense that it's a short-term thing. De La Cruz is maybe not the best long-term option, but you've tried out who Otto Kemp, Felix Reyes, Rincones has been a little bit better lately, but the internal homegrown guys haven't really done it. Is a 4A outfielder type maybe just a good stopgap? Well, that's what De La Cruz might be. And yeah, you said it. If it works short term, plug him in, get him a few at bats, maybe not an everyday player, but is what you're getting at the trade deadline with this thin prospect pool really going to be that much better than a decent, serviceable outfielder like Brian De La Cruz? That's tough to say.
1: All right, so De La Cruz, it's not a guy who is a young guy. He's played in the big leagues before. In fact, he's hit 20 home runs in a season in the big leagues. But he is a right-handed bat, and you still have Derek Hill. So how do you see them kind of platooning all these outfield pieces over the next week and a half?
2: So Hill brings a little bit of a different skill set. He is going to play center field. De La Cruz has done that in the past, but more of a corner guy. One thing to keep an eye on, and I know this has been a talking point early in the season that the Phillies have moved past it, but there is a possibility that they're going to sit Brandon Marsh against certain left-handers in the upcoming stretch or at any point through the season. He's dipped a little bit. His numbers have hit a wall, and one of the reasons for that is he's not hitting lefties as well. You can tell that just by looking at him, by his approach at the plate. So to where it did look like he's turned a corner, maybe they expect a little bit of regression, and it's something to keep in mind as they try to fit these puzzle pieces together. Seems like we've been talking about the outfield for years, and yeah, we're just going to have to see these guys and how they all fit together, Brian De La Cruz being the latest one.
14: You're down the ballpark, right?
2: Yeah.
14: Yeah, what's it look like down there? A lot of people are wondering if they're going to get this one in.
2: Pretty bad. I mean, I was waiting, trying to get to the last minute before I called you guys because I knew I'd get the weather question. Mm-hmm. Bill loves that about the weather. But the sky goes black. 2 minutes later, it's pouring rain. The Dodgers were in the outfield playing catch after everybody got the warning on their phone about imminent weather. They're standing out there doing it, but now we're all back inside. I'm in the tunnel. I see the Dodgers down the hall to you guys having a catch. So, I don't think you're starting on time. Game an hour late, something like that, it's probably a more reasonable expectation.
1: All right, well, call home, tell your wife it's going to be a late one for you, Colin.
2: I will.
1: We appreciate the time, my brother. We'll talk soon.
2: Absolutely. I'll see you guys.
1: All right, there he is, Colin Newby. Like I said, make sure you're reading all his stuff on the Fanatic app and 975thefanatic.com. Does a great job covering all of our sports teams. So, yeah.
14: Johnny on the spot.
1: Johnny on the spot is right. Here's what it sounds like. And this is not reporting. This is just the feel that I have from listening to the whole situation. They were probably considering DFAing stuff.
14: 100%.
1: And then they made the decision, all right, we'll buy ourselves a few days.
14: Who stepped in?
1: You think Bryce Harper said, no, you're not DFAing him, put him on the IL?
14: Yeah.
1: Or do you think, is that something where you could talk to the player? Where they say, hey, listen, Garrett, do you want us to DFA you or do you want us to put you on the IL for a little while? Because if they DFA him, he could hook up with another team.
14: I don't think you're actually supposed to talk to the player about anything like that.
1: Technically,
14: because,
1: no.
14: Number one, that would be illegal. Well, I don't think you could say, hey, would you rather get DFA'd or go on the IL?
1: But it's a little interesting. Here's what they probably said. We're considering DFA'ing you unless you have some right wrist inflammation. And, oh, yeah, my wrist hurts. Because where do they come up with these phantom IL stints?
14: It'll be interesting to see if he's catching, like, bullpens.
1: Yeah, they're going to have to play. Oh, left wrist. Excuse me. Thank you, Patricia. Not right wrist. Left wrist inflammation.
14: Yeah, so that's why I said it would be interesting to see if he's catching bullpens.
1: No, I said right wrist. Patricia corrected me. Said
14: well, that would mean he can't pick up a bat for a while.
1: No.
14: If he's got left wrist inflammation. You notice it's like a simple thing. Like you'll hear the right forearm tightness.
1: Yeah.
14: It is what it is.
1: Now, they didn't do that when you played. You didn't have the phantom IL stints as much.
14: No, it was like you go see a doctor and you come out and you're like, you're on the 15 day. All right, thanks, bye. That's all you could say. You didn't really have a choice. You couldn't say no, no, no.
1: So it'll be interesting, though. I mean, they're working the roster gymnastics. You got 2 weeks until the trade deadline, less than now, August 3rd. Is De La Cruz the answer? He's done it before. He's a right-handed bat. He does provide maybe some pop in that outfield. We'll see what he brings. Like Ricky said, or is this an opportunity for you to showcase him in a trade? A lot's going to happen with your fighting Phils over the next week and a half. So stay tuned. We'll be breaking it down for you.
14: When was the last time Stubbs played?
1: It's been a while. That's why. How does he have the left arm, left wrist? Well,
14: he must have hurt it.
1: You do what? You know what? DJing.
14: Why do you think they did left wrist?
1: DJing, baby.
14: Why do you think they did left wrist?
1: I don't know. Educate me.
14: Because when you think about it, you would say that this guy was probably catching bullpens and he jammed the wrist.
1: It makes sense. That's the easiest explanation, I guess.
14: Right. You don't like have to think twice. They could have said, well, you know, he was catching, he got hit off the wrist, it's inflamed. You know, I mean, very simple. His last game played, he played one inning.
1: When was it?
14: And I believe he one inning on the 10th of July, but I think he pitched.
1: He's pitching.
14: Yeah, and he also played on the 6th of July. He actually played one inning.
1: So then the question is,
14: and he gave up four hits that one.
1: Who's the position player that comes off the bench to pitch if they're getting blown out in a game? You don't got Stubbsy anymore.
14: Do they have one? Oh, Sosa maybe?
1: Yeah, I guess Sosa could do it.
14: Who else?
1: I don't think they have one.
14: It's not going to be Rincones.
1: I don't think they have one. So we'll see what happens. We'll also see what happens with the weather. As of right now, the game time has not been changed. But like Colin told us, it's a mess down there. Be safe. We got a flash flood warning. I'm sure all you did as well on your iPhones. But stay safe out there. We'll update you if any other news breaks on the Phillies. But we're also still on LeBron James watch. 3 weeks now we're going on LeBron James watch. And earlier in the show, we played some clips of Rich Paul from his podcast basically saying last night he doesn't want to be rushed. He's not doing this for attention. He's still in the process of making his decision. They don't need any other information from teams. It's now up to LeBron, and he will not be rushed. Well, David McMenamin does a really nice job covering the NBA for ESPN. In fact, he was on our airwaves last week on our midday show. Local guy, went to Radnor High School, but he's on ESPN. He gave an update about an hour ago on ESPN on what he's heard about when the decision might come down. Here's McMenamin.
3: Brian, I've been told from a source, quote, nothing happening today. And, you know, as Rich Paul stated on the podcast on Monday evening, LeBron doesn't know. Rich Paul doesn't know. And, you know, people around the league, including Commissioner Adam Silver, are trying to put pressure on the James camp to make a decision. Rich Paul said on the podcast that he had a conversation with Adam Silver in New York about Silver's comments, saying that I really need LeBron to tell us what he's doing so we can put the league schedule together. Rich's statement to him was he doesn't really know. So how can he rush the decision? It's not like he is waiting on his choice and there's some elaborate rollout planned. And so as LeBron is weighing the options, the only thing all of us can do is just wait.
1: That get you excited? The only thing we could do is just wait, that LeBron doesn't know. But here's what's crazy to me. When LeBron informed the Lakers 3 weeks ago that he would not be coming back to L.A., he didn't have any idea of where his next destination would be?
14: Apparently not. Apparently that's where we stand now. Maybe there's not only three teams. Maybe there's 25 teams that we don't know about right now. Maybe he just hasn't made a decision of where he wants to go, period. Maybe he's going to Orlando so he could hang out with Mickey and play golf all day like you want.
1: No, he shot that down. He said he'll get a simulator. He doesn't need to go to a warm weather destination.
14: Really?
1: I just don't understand it. Like, what is he waiting on? I know there's a family involved and his daughter and his wife and his kid. They all got to make the decision with him. But it's like, is he waiting to wake up in the middle of the night with the epiphany of, here's where I'm going? Like, what else do you need to know to make
14: the
1: decision?
14: Maybe he's weighing options. Maybe, like, his daughter wants to go one place. The wife wants to go another. Somebody, you know, that does happen in family life, that you're kind of torn between places. And maybe it's just one of those things where they have to narrow it down. Maybe they've narrowed it down to two. And he probably said, all right, here's the two destinations. Which ones do you guys want? Where do you want me to be? What's better for all of us? Because that should be the point of where he's at in his career.
1: And he said as such. LeBron has said his daughter will be a very big influence on where he goes because she's 12 years old. She's going to have a say. His wife obviously will have a say.
14: Melina, call.
1: Yeah, I just don't know what else they're waiting on. Like, you also heard Rich Paul, a clip we played earlier, saying we have all the information we need. Rich Paul said teams have reached out asking, what else do you need from us? And Rich Paul said, we don't need anything. We got all the information. So it's like, all right, well, what's the holdup then? And Rich Paul made the analysis or the comparison, said, oh, well, you wouldn't ask a high-level executive in the business world to rush his decision. Why should an athlete have to rush their decision? Well, that's true and false. I mean, I get what he's trying to say, but at the same time, if you offer the job to an executive, you're not going to sit around for weeks and weeks and weeks while you need to make fill that position. Like, these guys all have open roster spots. If the Sixers don't get LeBron, and Mike Gansey told us as such when he joined us a couple of weeks ago. Remember, he said, we have an open roster spot. We're obviously keeping it open for someone. Wink, wink. We knew what he was talking about. But if LeBron decides to go elsewhere, they got to figure out their next move. Where do they pivot to?
14: Huh.
1: There's so many things that are just hanging in the balance right now, waiting for LeBron to make the decision. Like, Ricky, when Rich Paul says, be patient. He was on Pat McAfee today. Be patient. What if LeBron drags this on another 3 weeks? At what point do the teams and the NBA say, all right, we're moving on without you, man. Like, we have to fill our roster. We got training camp coming up. We want to break for the summer so we could go on our family vacations. Like, at what point does that end or does it not? Do they just are at his mercy?
14: I really feel like you're starting to be at LeBron's mercy. What he wants, he gets. And it seems like the teams are okay with it. Well, I don't know if the NBA is okay with it because Adam Silver is sure not. But, you know, the one thing that you're seeing here is who dictates what. And it seems as though LeBron dictates anything he wants to do. Who runs? Like I always say about the NBA, who runs the NBA?
1: Yeah, the players certainly do.
14: Yep.
1: And, you know, Draymond Green was on his podcast, and we don't need the audio, but he was essentially saying what's going on right now is that all the players are realizing that they have the power. But I don't know if I necessarily agree with it simply because all the players in the NBA are not LeBron James. Where I don't think the 76ers are going to sit around and wait if it wasn't LeBron James. They're not going to hold up their roster building for anyone but him.
14: If it was Joe Schmo, they'd be like, forget you, we're done. I mean, but this is one of the greatest players to ever play the game. There's no doubt about it. Top three, top four, whatever. And I just think that, like, the storyline would be just too good in Philadelphia. And it kind of like you said yesterday, I feel like something could blow up. But, I mean, when you're really thinking about it, how good of a story would this make? You want to talk about being able to write a movie after this thing could end? If he came here and the Sixers end up winning a championship that they haven't done in, what, 50 years? Well, and close to 50.
1: Yeah, 43.
14: Yeah.
1: Going on 44. And it would be LeBron's fourth franchise that he won a title with.
14: Okay. He goes to Miami. Legacy, right? Goes back to Cleveland. Legacy. Goes to L.A. Joins into a major legacy. If he were to come to Philadelphia and win a championship, that would be his fourth legacy. And I just want you to picture that.
1: And it's an iconic franchise. Although it hasn't been of late, it is an iconic franchise.
14: You're talking about the 70s and the 80s.
1: Yeah. I mean, it still is an iconic franchise, but it's fallen
14: well short of expectations.
1: But if LeBron,
14: for the last 43 years.
1: But think about the storyline, though. LeBron comes back and helps put the iconic franchise, Philadelphia 76ers, back in the spotlight, back holding up the NBA Larry O'Brien trophy. I mean, the story's just too good. Whether it happens, we'll see. But we'll continue to update you on everything going on with the Phillies trade deadline, with LeBron James' decision. But coming up next, the best voice messages of the show. I'm looking forward to this.
14: I can't wait.
1: We hear you. 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
15: Philly is going to try to keep it rolling. I am Patricia Caputo with your Fanatic Sports Update. The Phillies called up right-handed outfielder Brian De La Cruz as catcher Garrett Stubbs heads to the 10-day IL with left wrist inflammation. This comes as the Phillies are set to take on the Dodgers right now, still at 6:40 p.m. We will keep you updated if there is a weather delay. The Eagles will report to training camp Exactly 1 week from today, Jeff Mosher joined the Midday Show and discussed the patience that comes with a new offensive coordinator.
16: They didn't bring Sean Mannion here and get captivated by his offensive scheme only to throw it all away after 4 or 5 weeks. They understand that when you're making this kind of a change, that it doesn't always happen overnight successfully, even when you do have a lot of really good players.
15: The Eagles' first practice is set to be on July 29th. LeBron James is still a free agent, and the 76ers are still in contention, along with the Warriors, the Heat, and the Cavaliers. We'll keep you posted on any updates. And the Union are back from their World Cup hiatus Wednesday as they prepare to take on the New York Red Bulls. 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
14: 7 days to camp. This is Ricky Bowe. I'm looking forward to seeing Jalen Hurts grasp the offense. Yeah, the offense that Sean Mannion's going to throw at him. This is going to be awesome. Also, got to see how high Devontae Smith can fly. 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
12: All right, we got We Hear You coming up, the best voice messages of the show. We've gotten to a lot today. I mean, obviously, we're still on LeBron James watch, but a big part of the show was spent on Trey Turner because his game last night, great at the plate, terrible in the field. Was charged with one error, could have been charged with four errors last night, but what makes Ricky Bowe happy is that they don't give errors anymore in Major League Baseball.
13: Makes me so thrilled. I am. I'm thrilled that they don't give errors because nobody deserves one because that would hurt somebody's feelings.
12: You were all over this for quite some time, but more and more people are realizing that what you've been saying is right. They do not give errors anymore.
13: I know. I just I was on the field and I saw what these guys used to go through. And I mean, they would make a diving stop, get up, and if they threw the ball in the dirt and it was clanked and there should have been out, they would call it an error.
12: Yeah, not anymore. So we got into Trey. We got into LeBron. We also got into Ricky Bowe getting hacked on Twitter last night. Yeah. And in record time, they were able to get his Twitter account back.
13: Rookie.
12: Thanks to Brooke over at NBC Sports Philadelphia. Great stuff by her. But a lot of people still wanted to weigh in on Ricky Bowe getting hacked. So these voice memos can go anywhere. Ricky and I don't know what we got. Addison's listening to him and putting him in the system for us. So here we go. We Hear You, always brought to you by Rycor Heating and Cooling, delivering high-efficiency heating and cooling solutions across the greater Philadelphia area, New Jersey, and

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7: 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We need you, baby. 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
11: So Mercury's in retrograde right now. That's why all this crazy stuff is happening. You got Ricky Bo getting hacked. And you got Karen Chad stealing a ball from a grown man who just because you can't catch. And you got Trey Turner bumbling, stumbling all over the place at short. Trey Turner needs to either move to second base or to the outfield. Bryson Stott take over at shortstop. He's a much better fielder anyway. If Amundo Sosa can go out in the outfield, so can Trey Turner.
0: Listen, that is maybe the best argument for moving Trey to the outfield of them all. If you could move Sosa to left field, and I know it's been an adventure.
12: That was desperation.
0: But Turner's played outfield before.
12: Yes, he has. And it was center field, though.
0: Which is even more difficult, isn't it?
12: No.
0: Center field's a tougher position than left, isn't it?
12: Center field, to me, is the easiest position in the outfield because you're constantly tracking. You're not having balls hit like directly at you. If you're in left or right field, you get those weird missiles at you. Center field, you're just tracking ball because rarely do you have it come directly at you in center. You're always moving.
0: So you think center field is an easier position than left?
12: I do.
0: So move Trey to center then.
12: When I was I would ask to go to center field like on my off days of catching.
0: Now, are you in the minority in that opinion?
12: Maybe, I don't know, but I used to like because you could see it better off the bat out there.
0: Either way, though, the caller might be right. You move him back to the outfield. I don't see the Phillies doing it. Like, that's the crazy part. I don't see the Phillies doing it.
12: Right. I see what you're saying. I don't think he's moving. Not this year. Will he eventually get out there? I think you're not going to have a choice.
0: Yeah.
12: And then where do you put him? Because, in all honesty, once he starts losing a step, then what? Yeah.
0: Oh, man.
12: That's the Trey contract we're talking
0: about. Yeah, once he loses a step, where do you put him? And he's probably not your leadoff hitter anymore either at that point.
12: And you got to assume Harper's going to take the DH role at some point.
0: Schwarber's got, what did they, 3 or 4 years they signed him to?
12: Five, wasn't it?
0: Oh, my God, you're right. It was a 5-year deal. JT was the 3. Yeah. So you got Schwarber for 5. I guess then Bryce could slide into the DH for the last couple years of his contract. It's going to get really interesting down the road, but what do they do right now is a bigger question, and I think you're going to keep seeing Trey at short. But let's keep him rolling. What do we got?
13: Bill, it's a major violation. You don't know your own intro song. It's not the next episode. It's called Regulators by Warren G featuring Nate Dogg.
0: Oh, hold on.
13: And the music is actually an old song by Michael McDonald called Can't Keep Forgetting.
0: Hold on. You're talking about two different things. I know that return song is Regulators. Trust me. I said our intro song to start every single show at 2 o'clock is next episode. Trust me, I know my Nate Dogg, all right? I appreciate you trying to correct me. I know that that song we were talking about was Regulators, and the song by Michael McDonald is, I keep forgetting we're not in love anymore.
12: Way to go, Snoop.
0: Right? But the song we come out to
12: hey, Snoop
0: at 2 o'clock is next episode by Snoop Dogg featuring Nate Dogg.
12: Hey, Snoop.
0: All right? I know my stuff here, but yes, you're right. Ricky Bo didn't know who
12: Nate
0: Dogg
12: was. Why did he get so mad at people?
0: I'm not mad. I'm just correcting it.
14: He's a lawyer, Ricky.
12: Wait, hold on. But he starts like getting this attitude that nobody likes.
0: I'm not getting an attitude. I'm responding.
12: You're doing it right now.
0: I'm responding. If someone calls in
12: Do it calmly,
0: and accuses me of being wrong about something
12: calmly.
0: That I wasn't wrong
12: Do
0: about.
12: Do it calmly.
0: I'm not going to.
12: Why not? Because you can't. You are incapable.
0: Talk about someone being a hypocrite here. Ricky wants me to be calm about something. Angry
12: now,
0: Ricky.
12: Now, Patricia, you've been around.
14: Yes, I have.
12: I don't deny it. I think there was a lot of energy in that room.
0: But here's what I think is a bigger problem for me, like Ricky's point out. I'm actually not angry, though. Like, I just talk very aggressively. I think that might just be, like, growing up in a South Philly Italian home where we all just yelled at each other.
12: You're just mean.
0: No, I'm not even mean.
14: A little defensive, I see what you mean.
12: Excuse me. I had two brothers. And a dad, and we went off on each other constantly.
0: Okay, well, I'm going to go off on you because I can't stop telling you enough. you got to stop turning the damn heat up to 90 in here. It's not funny. I'm sweating my butt off right now. He thinks it's so funny to turn the thermostat all the way up. Like, what idiot turns the thermostat up to 90?
14: He had two brothers.
0: Well, first of all, like, I'm sure the company loves the heating bill they're
12: it's
0: getting every month.
12: It's not 90 degrees in here.
0: You got it on 90. I'm sweating my
12: ass off.
0: Feel
12: the table. Is the table not chilling?
0: Hold on. I'm getting up and turning it down.
12: He is such a baby. He is the biggest baby ever. And he thinks... He thinks that him doing that is going to stop
14: really
12: me from doing it again.
14: Though.
12: It's not.
0: He's got it on 95
12: It's literally
0: degrees.
12: Probably like 68 in here.
0: My ears are red. I got back sweat.
12: That's why, because you're all worked up and you have high blood pressure.
0: Gosh. When do you go back to NBC? When are you remote next? Oh, man, he looks so hurt.
14: Are you also not here on Wednesday? Because he's excited
0: so
14: for Wednesday, because I'm not going to be here. Are you?
12: I'm here.
0: I keep the studio when Ricky's remote at NBC. It's a nice, cool 68 degrees. When he's here, it's 95 degrees.
12: It's not 95 degrees
14: so
12: in here.
14: It's really 45.
1: What an idiot.
12: Patricia, I want you to come in here and feel the temperature after, and it's not.
0: I just lowered it.
12: It's not going to change that quickly,
14: he doesn't
12: you big baby.
14: Melt, Ricky.
0: I've had enough of you.
12: He's such a big baby.
0: What else we got?
14: All right.
3: Zach from the Northeast. I guess we'll talk a little ball. Ricky, you don't listen to anything while you watch baseball games? That is serial killer stuff, man. That is amazing. I love it. I can't wait to try it when I get home tonight, if there's a game. And if they're not giving guys errors or more than two errors in a game, like, why is that even a stat? In the next 5 years, are we going to get rid of errors at that point? Like, what is happening? That is crazy. Love you. Bye.
12: Yes, they are going to get rid of errors. I think they are.
0: Just entirely.
12: I think they're just going to be like, well, it's just a play.
0: So how do you base the
12: ball? Basically,
0: gloves?
12: You hit the ball and you give them. That's a hell of a question.
0: Because these guys who are awarding the gold gloves, they're not watching every single play of every game.
12: You got to watch baseball different. You got to watch footwork. Watch their movements. Watch how they receive a baseball. There are so many mistakes that are made nowadays. And I'm not going to throw one solo person under the bus. But I see it pretty much constantly. And to me, it's like, where did you learn this? Because it's not right.
0: Yeah, man. Watching watching Trey, like you pointed out, how flat-footed he is on the basic ground balls.
12: The thing that bothers me is you're taught to keep your feet kind of moving, not get caught in one place. Once you get caught in concrete, they used to say, you're done.
0: But you see this, right? Think about how many coaches are down there at the ballpark.
12: Yeah.
0: Think about how much he should be practicing. It's his job every day to take ground balls.
12: But he does practice.
0: How are they not fixing this?
12: I don't know. I don't know what they see or what they're trying to fix. It seems like it's just glove work. If you notice the drills you see him do, he's always swiping at the ball instead of fielding the ball.
0: Yeah, it's tough to watch. I know a lot of fans feel that way. All right, what do we got? One more? Let's get it in.
8: Eric from North Philadelphia. I feel like they should take Trey Turner and move him to left field and let Sosa play shortstop because he's too bad in the position. All he's doing is making the pitchers work more. He sucks at shortstop.
12: Boom! Shots fired.
0: The crazy part was, and the ESPN broadcast put it up on the broadcast last night, last year was like an outlier. He was great at shortstop last year.
12: Yeah.
0: And then every other year he's been here, he's been terrible. So what was it last year? Did he just get lucky?
12: That's hard to say. But he brings up last year a lot, which doesn't make any sense because usually when you're playing baseball, you should be living in the moment, not in last year's statistics. Because if he could do that, he'd stay there forever. He played pretty good defense, or he played an average shortstop defense, and he hit over 300. Wouldn't you stay there forever?
0: Yeah, you would think. Well, look, he's starting to swing a good bat. I guess we got to take the positives here.
12: See what I mean? You're one of them.
0: Well, I'm trying to be positive about it. I mean, look, what he gave you last night at the plate, incredible.
12: Yeah, he hit the daylights out of the ball. I mean, you know, the one thing I need to see is this go on for a while. Because, let's face it, we've seen him get on a little bit of a good streak, and then one bad at-bat, it throws him back to that wild swing guy. I don't want to see that guy anymore. I think he's better when he's very selective and stays within that strike zone because he gets a lot of pitches that are hittable pitches. And he's a guy that should be crushing the ball. I mean, let's face it, you didn't pay him $30-plus million a year to swing wildly at pitches out of the zone.
0: No, definitely not. And
12: so I'm not getting the B-Gun one, huh?
0: Oh, wait, didn't Brendan Gunn tweeted at us?
12: What did he say?
0: He was talking about you getting hacked. And he said, if you still had your fastball, you would have been one step ahead of the hacker. Say he's asking for it, man.
12: He's going to get
0: Gunner his. Gunner is asking for
12: he's
0: it.
12: He's going to get his, and then he's going to cry about it, saying, well, I was kidding. No, you're not kidding anymore. He's done this like four or five times.
0: We're going to have him sign some sort of waiver, because yeah. I can't have you getting sued when you hurt him.
12: Might want to bring
0: I'll put that
14: together. Can you be his lawyer?
0: Yeah, I'll put that together. I'll draft the disclaimer and the waiver, and we'll give it to corporate to approve. All right. You just mentioned Trey, though. Hopefully this is him getting his groove back. Yesterday, Patricia Caputo on the unfiltered home run predictions went with Brandon Marsh and said he was due. He goes yard last night.
12: I am brutal on this year.
0: Well, you went with Schwarber, who had the best odds. He didn't hit.
12: Schwarber's been, I don't know. Yeah, I told you. You know, it seems like he's got these time periods where he really kind of goes off for a while and then it cools down again. I was asked the other day, does he make 60 now? I said no.
0: He's got to get hot, which we know he can. He gets hot, man.
12: Remember, the season ends in September this year.
0: I remember. But you also remember August 28th last year, you and I in the ballpark, he hit 4 in one game.
12: He did.
0: So anything's possible
12: he
0: with him.
12: He did do that.
0: So we got unfiltered home run predictions coming up. But let me tell you about the new deal of the week. This is a good one. Travel back 66 million years with the amazing deal to Edelman Fossil Park and Museum of Rowan University. 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
0: All right, coming down the home stretch here on Unfiltered. Let's hope there's a baseball game tonight. Might be delayed due to the weather, but they think they could get the game in. Nothing's been announced yet, right? Still scheduled for a 6:40 first pitch, right? No postponement.
12: Not yet. It's 5:43. I don't know.
0: Well, you got people going out down to the ballpark.
12: People are going to the ballpark. I'm looking. I don't see anything.
0: Yeah, nothing yet. So.
12: Wait. I have a source that works at the stadium. Meeting being held right now. If the game, I don't know who that is, so I'll let that go.
0: All right, so nothing yet. Nothing yet. We'll let you know if anything gets changed. But we do have a lineup for tonight. Before we get to that, though, let's just get our final Twitter poll results. Because the big topic today was Trey Turner. Because he had a great game last night at the plate, a terrible game in the field. And we asked the masses, are you okay with his struggles in the field if he can keep producing at the plate? Now, Ricky and I both said no, but the problem is you don't really have a solution. Like, you really can't move him to second base. That would be the easiest. I say you can't. That would be the easiest.
12: You know what's going to happen tonight? He's going to go out there, and he's going to be Brooks Robinson tonight at shortstop.
0: What if he's not?
12: Yeah, there's a very good chance that could happen to him.
0: There is a chance.
12: I mean, the last couple weeks have been hell with him at shortstop.
0: And the baseball's going to find you when you're struggling.
12: Oh, it always finds you. I mean, what's the irony of last night's game? The last ball was hit to who?
0: To Trey.
12: I mean, imagine if he throws that one in the garbage.
0: But I think I would consider, if he continues to struggle flip-flopping him in stop, I had said to start the show, maybe put him in the outfield. I don't see them doing that. But that would require a trade at the deadline if you could get another bat that could play short or second.
12: I mean, I understand what you're trying to do. You're trying to build the team. You're trying to look at the team and say, all right, here's what we could do, X, Y, Z movement that would open up a spot that might be a little bit more simple to go out and get somebody. I don't know if that's the case of what they're actually going to try to do. Let's face facts. Trey Turner is going to be the shortstop for the remainder of this year.
0: But I agree with you. But how heartbreaking would it be if they lose a playoff series
12: because he's booting the ball around?
0: Yeah, because of his glove.
12: It could happen. But you know what? You live and die by what you have, don't you?
0: Well, according to Don, we ride with Trey. He's trying hard. He's working hard.
12: Well, he's trying hard. When was the last time a manager said, well, I don't think he works hard enough? Oh, wait, Rick Tocchet on Michkov.
0: Yeah. Speaking of Michkov, real quick before we check the Twitter poll, he posted on his Instagram story today. He's working hard, man, back home in Russia. Did you see him? He was doing like some sort of like they were running the stairs and they were doing the ski run up the steps. Motivated, man. Monster season loading for Matt Fay. Hopefully.
12: Everybody's hoping that. I mean, there's no guarantees on anything. You just want the guy to come in shape and be ready to go.
0: So at least he's working out. All right, let's check the final Twitter poll. Results stood strong for 4 hours. Our man, Dr. Avi Donapel of Iron Mountain Men's Health, keeping the poll strong every single day.
12: Dude brings it.
0: Always does. All right, let's get the final results, Patricia. What do we got?
2: Are you okay with Trey Turner's struggles in the field if he keeps hitting? Final numbers, yes at 39%, no at 61%.
0: All right, so we will see what they end up doing. Been pretty strong all show long of people saying, no, we can't live with it. But does that just mean he needs to improve? Or you want to move him? You want to flip-flop him and stop? We'll see if they end up doing anything. But right now, Trey Turner back at shortstop, back in the leadoff spot tonight. You got Zach Wheeler on the mound. Not big favorites tonight, though. Phillies are a minus 120. Dodgers a plus 102. What do you think about that? Wheeler on the mound, you're not that big of favorites.
12: It's literally just because it's the Dodgers, and they're a good team. I don't know. I think Zach Wheeler's maybe your NL Cy Young at some point this year. I know Mizorowski's there, but I don't know. He's already had some arm fatigue, which is questionable.
0: Yeah, I was looking at the odds before the show. Mizorowski's a minus 280. Sanchez is still a plus 650. Sale plus 750. Wheeler plus 1200.
12: Wheeler should be second right now.
0: Then there's a big drop off. Chase Burns plus 2000.
12: Wheeler, in my opinion, and I think I have a pretty good opinion about this, as of today, Zach Wheeler has a 2.13 ERA. He is 10-1. 10-1. A 0.89 whip.
0: Yeah, he's pretty damn good this year.
12: That is phenomenal.
0: But he's not an all-star, Ricky Bowe, according to Major League Baseball.
12: That's a bunch of crap, too.
0: Not an all-star. Who's on the mound for the Dodgers tonight?
12: Robleski.
0: Left-hander.
12: Lefty.
0: So we got the lineup for the Phillies. They'll go with their right-handed heavy lineup as much as they can do because they've been going with Marsh and Stott against lefties no matter what. You got the lineup in front of you?
12: Yeah, it's Trey Turner leading off, and he is playing, Bill,
0: shortstop.
12: Okay, Kyle Schwarber's DH, and he's batting second. Bryce Harper is third. He's at first base. Alec Bohm is fourth. He's playing third base. Edmundo Sosa's in left field tonight. That's a little surprising. I almost feel like I should try to refresh this to see if De La Cruz is in left field. Do you think that could have changed?
0: It's interesting. So for those who missed it, they called up Brian De La Cruz today, and they put Garrett Stubbs on the IL. He's a right-handed outfielder. Yeah, why not?
12: Nope.
0: Why not give him a chance tonight?
12: It didn't change anything. I refreshed it. JT Realmuto is hitting sixth. He's doing the catching. Brandon Marsh is seventh in right field. Hill will be in center field, and Stott will be the second baseman batting ninth.
0: All right, with Zach Wheeler on the bump. Now,
12: Derek Hill hit a homer last night.
0: Derek Hill hit a homer. Brandon Marsh, Bryce Harper.
12: A little bit of everybody.
0: Trey Turner. And we have a change in the unfiltered home run standings because of what happened last night.
12: Yep.
0: So still in first place with 38 points after Harper hit one last night is yours truly, Bill Calarulo. Mm-hmm. In second place, representing the producers, Patricia Caputo hit on Brandon Marsh last night. They have moved into second with 19.2 points. And in last place with 18.9, Ricky Bowe. You are in dead last. You are usually very good at this. I don't know what's going on with you. I don't know if you're distracted. Ricky usually is excellent at predicting home runs.
2: Bill, are you scared?
0: What, that he's going to?
2: Ricky or the producers
0: are going to catch
2: up
0: me?
2: To you.
0: Not
12: I'm
0: really.
12: I'm not. I have not felt it this year, like home run-wise. Yeah.
0: And I won it last year.
12: Yeah, but I picked 10 times more winners than you did.
0: At the end of the year, I won. So
12: yeah, because
0: really
12: he changed the rules, so he had an opportunity to win.
3: That is true. He's a cheater.
0: You can make excuses all you want.
12: I'm not making an excuse. I don't care all that much.
0: Well, you should care because our listeners care.
12: Well, I've been cold. At least I tell them the truth.
0: Is that why the heat's always up in the studio?
12: I'm trying to heat up and you won't let me.
3: I want you to melt, Bill.
0: Who's on deck for a home run tonight? 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Ricky gets to go first because did I mention you're in last?
12: Yeah, I'm going long, long shots today. Give me Alec Bohm.
0: All right, Alec Bohm tonight. Wow. He is a long shot. A plus 520. So Ricky Bow is going with Alec Bohm at a plus 520 to try to move back into second place. Patricia, who's representing the producers today, who you got?
3: Yeah, on behalf of the producers, we ride with Trey.
0: You think he's going to stay hot?
3: Why not?
0: All right, Patricia for the producers.
3: On one side. Maybe hot on one side.
0: He is a plus 460 tonight. Oof, man. It's so hard when you leave Schwarber on the board not to go with Schwarber.
12: What did I tell you before the show?
3: That's why the two spot sucks.
0: Right, yeah, man. The two spot's tough. But the thing is he's been a little bit cold. We just got a text from Michael Barkan. It's a selfie with Ricky Bo on the TV behind him. He's watching Unfiltered, baby.
12: He's looking pretty excited.
0: He does look excited.
12: Michael B. looking excited. That's my buddy.
0: Did Barkan hear me yesterday? Invite him onto the show. I want him to hang out with us.
12: Well, he's listening right now, so I'm sorry.
3: Ricky doesn't call Bill his buddy.
0: No, he never
3: does. Just saying.
12: I sure do.
0: Never. He always puts me down.
12: See, why do you do this?
0: I'm only kidding.
12: People think we hate each other.
0: I'm only kidding around. I've actually said this before. Like, Ricky always builds me up to people he meets. Like, I'll get
3: you
0: calls
3: break
0: from
3: him down.
0: No, I'm.
12: Yes.
0: 100%. Only on air.
12: Wait a minute. She's right.
0: One-on-one, I'll sing Ricky's praises, but to the masses who are listening, I'll put them
3: only
0: down.
3: On air, where most people hear Bill talk about Ricky.
0: You know I love you. All right, I'm up. Oh, man. There's a lefty on the mound for the Dodgers, but
12: yes,
0: that doesn't really seem to matter anymore with Schwarber, and he hasn't hit one.
12: It's been a while.
0: I'm going with Schwarber tonight. Give me Kyle. He's a plus 200 tonight. That's actually pretty good odds for Schwarber to get some return on your investment here. I'm taking Kyle Schwarber. So you got Ricky Bo going Alec Bohm plus 520. Patricia for the producers, Trey Turner plus 460. I got Kyle Schwarber at a plus 200.
12: Plus 460? He just hit two last night.
0: But he's hit four in four games. Keep it going?
12: Well, usually they hit him in streaks.
0: Yeah, I don't know. I don't think Trey goes yard.
4: I've got a talking donkey.
0: I don't think he goes yard.
3: Bill's nervous.
0: Tomorrow. What Movie Wednesday? We got a great prize. We're giving away four $50 gift cards to Nifty 50s.
12: I like that.
0: And I'm excited about the theme. In fact, I'm so excited I'm going to tell you today. Today was Robin Williams' birthday. The late, great Robin Williams. We are doing Robin Williams movies tomorrow.
12: Nanu, nanu.
0: There are so many good ones to choose from. So make sure you tune in tomorrow for What Movie Wednesday, and we'll be joined like we always are by Jason Stark from The Athletic to talk some baseball. Should be a great, great show. Patricia, we appreciate you producing. We'll see you again when? Next Monday?
3: Yes.
0: Are you doing middays or anything this week?
3: No, I'm not.
0: All right, so you'll see Patricia Caputo next Monday. We got Matt Menarik and Addison Somberg tomorrow. Remember, What Movie Wednesday. Coming up on the radio side, you got the best of a little Fanatic Rewind, and on the TV side, I guess you're going right into Phillies pregame live, right?
12: Yeah.
0: Yes, you are, without Ricky Bo. Have a great night, everybody. We'll be back at it tomorrow. Talk soon.
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3: Phillies looking to keep it rolling. I am Patricia Caputo with your Fanatic Sports Update. The Phillies called up right-handed outfielder Brian De La Cruz as catcher Garrett Stubb headed to the 10-day IL with left wrist inflammation this afternoon. This comes as the Phillies are still set to take on the Dodgers at 6:40 p.m. No weather delay just yet. The Eagles will report for training camp exactly 1 week from today. Jeff Mercer joined the midday show and discuss the type of offense the Eagles need to have this season.
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1: I'm so fortunate that sometimes timing just works and that Amy Fadul can be in studio with me, because I'm debating somebody that there's no reason to debate a topic.
2: It's not a debatable topic.
1: About the guy who dropped the baseball yesterday, did not hold on to his hat. The ball fell out of the hat. The guy was able to cup the baseball. He did not proceed to grab the ball in one hand and rip the hat with the other.
2: Correct.
1: He cupped the baseball. It fell in his hands. Then I deem him worthy of holding on to the baseball. And the man that dropped the ball was in the wrong to go up to him and say, "That's my ball." And I also think it's wrong for Cooper DeJean to give the ball back. Hello, Amy.
2: Hi. Yeah, that was ridiculous. You should not have given the ball back. Also, it wasn't that the guy went up and said, "That's my," he like took it from his hands and said, "That's my ball."
1: Yeah.
2: He didn't like ask for like, "Hey, dude, no, I caught that with my hat."
1: He didn't his know. Team lost.
2: Your hat came off.
1: His team lost pickup basketball. He said, "That's my ball and I'm taking it home."
2: That's exactly what it is.
1: That's what that was. And
2: you would think we learned something from Philly's Karen.
1: Well, and that's, yes. Like, and the thing is, Amy, this happened here.
2: I know.
1: Like, Philly's Karen
2: was an away game.
1: She was able to run an eye because we don't know who she is. Remember people tried.
2: Yes, it was like, she works here.
1: She works here.
2: Some poor women were just like, what's happening?
1: There was a company mentioned that she worked, that people thought she worked for. And I know somebody very high up at that company. So I called her. I said, "Is this her?" And she said, "Oh my God, I think it is." They later found out that it wasn't. But the resemblance of that person, they literally thought it was her. And she was like, "Oh boy, we actually have to this doesn't look good for us." That's not what it was. It was somebody completely unrelated. She probably lives in Florida and you never have to see from her again. This guy's here. This guy is a Philadelphian.
2: Yeah, his friends have identified him, right? There's his buddy saw him on television and was like, "Oh my God."
1: Yes.
2: And then they all texted each other, "Did you see so and so?" Yeah.
1: So my goal today, and I need the audience to help out because I know you know this person, one of the two people, and I hope that we can get in touch with both. I'm not saying we need to get them together so that the ball goes back to the rightful owner. The rightful owner is Cooper DeJean, jersey guy.
2: Eagles jersey, it owns the ball. It's his ball.
1: Rightful owner. But I think with all this going on, as we continue to strive toward greatness in society, Amy.
2: Because we've had a great year, Philadelphia.
1: Yes, we have.
2: We've had a great year.
1: If we get those two together and Roy Halladay, jersey guy, buys him a beer, and we talk about it.
2: Yeah,
1: I think that would be good. I think that would be good for the city. I think that would be good for society. I think it would be good for the world. And it would also be good for this show to be able to get in touch with these two people.
2: So selfishly. You know Roy Halladay jersey or Cooper DeJean jersey? Please let us know.
1: And he's defending him.
2: Yeah. So Connor took exception because you feel like you're not defending him. But yet you come in. And your first thing is like, "I'm just saying." If you start a sentence, "I'm just saying," that's absolutely defense.
3: Argument is about...
2: And again, defense.
3: It's about the logistics of the flight of the ball. Once the ball's in the possession of somebody, and in this case, Cooper DeJean
2: got possession.
3: No, right. What I'm saying
2: Michael Irvin called and said, "I have no idea what a catch is." That's not a catch.
3: What I'm saying is once the ball's in Cooper DeJean guy's hands, anything past that, I'm not talking about. It's wrong to go up to that dude, whether you're right or wrong, to have the ball and then argue with him and take the ball out of his hands. I'm not defending that. I'm just saying the logistics of it being stuck in the hat for a couple of rotations.
2: It's
3: kind of a gray area. Well, I don't know. There's no rule book for this.
2: It touched his hat, kind of.
3: The guy
1: was lodged in the hat. All right, let me ask something.
2: It couldn't have been lodged, therefore, because he didn't take it out of the hat.
3: No, another guy knocked it out. We had a caller who said his friend was the one who knocked it out.
2: Listen,
3: so it was at some point.
1: Yes, but it wasn't DeJean. DeJean was a third party.
2: He's just
1: the one that came down with the ball.
2: Ball comes and it gets bounced around and you try to pick it up and it touches your hand and then it bounces away. That's not your ball.
1: Just saying, Connor. You're in the wrong here, and that's okay to admit, and it's okay for Roy Halladay to call in, the Roy Halladay fan, to call in and admit that he was wrong, and we'll try to get these two guys together and they can break bread or drink a beer together and talk about it. And I would love to be the show that gets these guys together. So you can help us by telling them the phone number, 610-632-0975. All right, Amy, yesterday was a emotional day for a lot of Phillies fans. So I was doing the show, and it was after dropping 2 of 3 against the Mets. And as you know, that's the team that I hate more than anyone else. More than the Celtics and Cowboys and Penguins and all these teams that we hate. The Mets are my number one team to hate. And when they dropped 2 of 3 against the Mets this past weekend,
2: in frustrating fashion.
1: Yeah, it sucked. Like, I was really peeved by it. But I came out of that series not reacting like this team stinks. I hate them. I just hated them for putting me through it. But I don't hate them in terms of whether or not they're a good team. They are a good baseball team. And yesterday, saying that was controversial. Saying that I still think that they win the division was controversial. Saying positive things about a team that dropped 2 of 3 to the Mets was a controversial day for me. They won last night. And so my question for the people today at 610-632-0975, and we'll get your answer. We also have to update the poll. Dr. Avedon Appel and the team at Iron Mountain Men's Health keeps our polls strong every single day. Was last night a reminder for you
2: that they're still good,
1: that they could still be good and they could still compete? I'm not saying was it a reminder that they're World Series contenders or that they're going to get hot at the right time. Just, hey, after the 2 of 3 series loss to the Mets, we were very emotional about it. Did we feel a little bit better today?
2: Be honest, though. On Sunday, when you saw them get worked by the Mets, you thought they're definitely taking the series against the Dodgers.
1: No.
2: I did.
1: I had Doc Rivers in my brain scheduled loss because Alan Ronhell pitched because they don't have a fifth starter because we put all the bread in the basket of Andrew Painter, who's not good right now.
2: Let's be honest. The fifth starter's been an issue for longer than Andrew Painter.
1: Yeah.
2: Tywin Walker called and said, give me my money.
1: That's true.
2: So that's been a problem, and they just keep thinking they could piecemeal it or find something. And Painter was going to be the solution, and obviously that hasn't happened. But I didn't come away from the game last night thinking, again, they're world beaters, and they're good. But I thought this is who we thought they were. Like, I had good confidence after the way the Mets series went, knowing one that Sanchez helps it with Christopher Sanchez on the mound when you start a series against the World Series champs. But I had a good feeling about the Dodgers. Traditionally, they do play the Dodgers well. We all know that. But they play the Mets well. It was just one of those. It was a frustrating series, and I think that I thought this team is going to feel that. They're going to feel that against the Dodgers, and they're going to want to try to. I worried about them pressing just because I know that they had that frustration. You could feel the frustration certainly in the Sunday loss.
1: Oh, yeah.
2: And I thought they're going to come out and try to press. But did I think Trey Turner was going to hit 2 home runs? No.
1: Did you also think that he was going to
2: boot 3 balls? Yes, I did.
1: That, unfortunately, I did think that is the
2: full Trey Turner experience.
1: All right. So we'll talk about that in a second.
2: But I felt good about the Dodgers.
1: It was a nice win yesterday. What's the poll? I know it's changed a little bit because earlier it was like 75-25. I knew how it would go. Yesterday it was like, you're an idiot, Andrew, for saying that it's going to, you know, you're still confident that this team can win the division. And I knew that this morning, because they won last night, it would completely flip. And it pretty much did that. It's gotten a little bit closer. Yeah. What do we got?
3: Yeah. So it was 70-30 last time we checked. Was last night a reminder of how good this Phillies team could be? Now 60% of people are saying, yes, they can be dangerous, but 40% are saying, no, I won't be fooled.
1: A 10% swing in the opposite direction mid-show is big, but I'm still right that majority of people one day later are now back on board because they beat the Dodgers.
3: You're right right now. We got 2 more hours to go. We'll see.
1: Right. We'll keep updating it.
2: We have 2 more games to go as well.
3: We know it's going to change the second they lose.
2: Look, exactly.
1: I love this city. You love this city. Yeah. We all love this city. We all love our fellow people, but I just know how we are. And it's the back and forth, ebbs and flows of a baseball season. And Amy, the Trey Turner conversation is so amazing to me, because last Friday, you were not in on Friday because you were on vacation. It was after a bad day for Trey Turner. It was a bad day offensively, bad day defensively. He hit the late home run, like the garbage time home run. And we started talking about Trey Turner. And our question for people was whether or not he's one of the more disappointing contracts that you can remember. Not bad. Not all time, this is what set us back. Just disappointing, because 99% of the city loved when they signed him. They were happy for the player. They didn't care about the amount of years. Look at how many. They just came out of losing the World Series. We're going to get even better now. Then Trey Turner has the World Baseball Classic afterward.
2: And we're watching
1: And we're fired up. And now we have a little bit of revisionist history. There was a guy that tweeted at me the other day. They signed him only because of the World Baseball Classic.
2: That's not how that worked.
1: I made sure to remind him that the World Baseball Classic happened after they signed him. He then did not respond to me, because that's what happens on social media. You say something foolish, you get called out for it, then you go dark and you don't say anything. They signed Trey Turner before that. He has the World Baseball Classic. Everybody in the city is excited. Look at what we just did and look at who we got.
2: Yeah, we were just right there. And then we got it. We got the guy that was one of the best players in the World Baseball Classic.
1: Yeah.
2: Given also that he had been part of the winning pedigrees at other teams.
1: He's won a World Series. He's,
2: right?
1: He's
2: so you're thinking like
1: hit over 300 numerous times. How do you view Trey Turner? Because Friday when we talked about this, Austin, our great YouTube producer, clipped it and scheduled it to come out Sunday because we need content that still circulates over,
2: the weekend.
1: And it happened after he had like a 3-for-4 game. And so people thought we were live at 6 o'clock that morning on a Sunday coming on the air ripping
2: this
1: Trey Turner.
2: What are you guys doing?
1: And it's like, well, hold on. If you listen to the, first off, if you knew when it happened, that's one thing. But if you even just listen to the clip, we didn't say that he stinks. It was, this guy's played he's in his fourth season. Mm-hmm. He's had two good ones. He's had two not so good ones.
2: Yeah.
1: He's horrible in the field, and the reason why we're talking about right-handed bats is because of him. Because if he was consistent, we're not talking about it as much. So you're seeing him play good baseball right now offensively, but at the same time,
2: right now,
1: the dude can't play defense. He can't play shortstop. So how do you view, like when I say, tell me about Trey Turner, what would you tell me about him?
2: I would tell you, look at the Monday game. That's exactly what you get with Trey Turner. You get some good, obviously not the home runs. That's not really what he's known for.
1: Right.
2: But last year, yeah, he had the batting title. And even still, you didn't come away from his season last year thinking, wow, like what a great signing. And not just because of the defense, just overall, it's just an inconsistent feel to his time here.
1: Yeah.
2: My number one word would be inconsistent. You just don't know what you're going to get with Trey Turner. And it's not just about the fielding, though. Every time they knocked the fielding last year when he was hitting well, it was like, well, he's still better than, and they would name a couple different like stats to try to like prove the point of like how his defense isn't that bad. It reminded me of when they would give out, well, Castellanos has no errors. I'm like, yeah, because he doesn't get to the ball half the time.
1: Right.
2: So sure, he doesn't have any errors for Casty. Trey Turner, they're like, oh, well, he's better than X amount of shortstops out there. The problem, I think, for me is if you flip-flopped him and Bryson Stott, you solve a lot of the issues. And I thought for sure when you saw the way that Trey Turner defensively last year, even though he wasn't as bad as he is this year, was not good, and you're seeing how many errors. And the thing is, we all watch, and I wish somebody, I should say this, I kind of wish you guys could be in the room when we're watching a game with Ricky Bowe because he has a lot. And the thing is, he says a lot that in the newsroom that he also says on television.
1: Absolutely.
2: He does not, there's not a filter in between, which is great, which is why he's on the Unfiltered show.
1: Yes.
2: But it's one of those things of they don't count a lot of the errors that a lot of people would count. Like we watch the ball and we're like, that's an error.
1: He got counted for one last night. He had three. He made three errors yesterday.
2: Let's be honest. And I get people are like, oh, you'd have to make a good play. You're a $300 million man. You're supposed to make a good play.
1: I don't care if you're a $1 man. You're playing Major League Baseball. You are in the major leagues. Like, it's one thing for Connor and I in the Men's Baseball League not making a play.
2: Yeah, they're
1: this guy's a professional baseball player. Missing, not necessarily tough plays.
2: You misjudged a hop or you broke late. There's different things. You're like, oh, well, that's not an error. I'm like, that is an error. That's an error. It was an error 5 years ago. It was an error 10 years ago. It should be an error in 2026.
1: Absolutely.
2: So I think one of the things you looked at and you're like, oh, but if you flip-flopped, I just don't understand because Trey is so adamant, I guess, about not playing second base. Bryson Stott is a much better shortstop defensively. Much better. That's not a question in my mind.
1: Yeah.
2: It should be a question in anybody else's mind.
1: No.
2: But the whole time of like when Trey Turner was struggling, well, you don't want to do that to him because then you would lose his confidence. Okay. Well, at some point, don't you just say, I'm in charge? Like, I'm in charge now. I appreciate that you want to play shortstop.
1: Yeah.
2: I think it's great, but your bat's been going well. This is going to be, we're going to need to switch. That up. You're here for like 7 more years.
1: And try it. It's not, hey, this is what we're doing.
2: I'm not putting him in the outfield.
1: No, I'm not doing that
2: which
1: either.
2: Was my favorite thing but people had a couple years ago.
1: I said that earlier. I said there are people that are still saying the outfield thing.
2: I do not want to put him in the outfield.
1: I would put him at third base before outfield.
2: There
1: can't do it now because Alec Bohm's, going out there hitting 6-4-3 double plays. But when Alec Bohm's gone, I think that's actually a consideration. Like, you can't think when you're at third base. There's no, it's just you got to do it. And
2: here.
1: So I would do third base Trey Turner before I do outfield Trey Turner.
2: He's an infielder. I like that. He just can't play defensive shortstop anymore. If there was a way to have a defensive replacement in every game late, I would do it. but that's an impossibility. That's not a realistic chance of you having winning baseball if you're constantly replacing your shortstop at defense.
1: And if we're talking about feelings and mentality, I mean, we just saw one guy get pulled last year for a defensive replacement.
2: Oh, he was all salty.
1: And we all know how that
2: went. I don't think Trey Turner would act that way. I think he's a professional. And I appreciate that. He won the batting title last year.
1: Yeah.
2: But even still last year, you didn't come away and thought that he was a world beater. I think overall, the idea, if you ask me about Trey Turner's time and the contract, I'm like, inconsistent. Just disappointing in some realm, just because you thought he was going to be like the extra piece to get you there, and he has not been the extra piece.
1: No, he has ultimately been more of a disappointment. And when that video dropped Sunday morning, there were people that took exception to that, and I don't really know why.
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19: And Copernicus. All right, joining us now here on Kincaid and Salchunas. No John Kincaid this week. He'll be back next week for his final week, but it is a Tuesday with Amy, so Amy Fadul in studio with us. We love talking to this man from The Athletic, and he's basically...

0: basically questioning if Nick Sirianni's lost his fastball at all. Our man Zach Berman joins us. Zach, via Zoom. Good morning, brother. How you doing?
1: Hey, I'm doing well. Thanks for having me on your show.
0: Has Nick Sirianni lost his fastball that he has to go to ChatGPT?
1: No, honestly, I
2: how surprised are you that the, yeah, exactly.
1: No, it's probably on me that the story was misinterpreted there, or you know, what you said, where he has all these inspiring stories on his own team. That's literally what Nick said. You know, I hope your listeners read this story and come through with it. Nick was basically saying, and I'll paint this out for your listeners. I asked Nick about keeping the message fresh in year six, right? Because he uses inspirational stories and anecdotes and certain messages, and he doesn't want to repeat them. So almost as an aside, he said he was on ChatGPT this offseason. He looked one up. He found a story about an Arizona State wrestler with one leg, you know, from that. And he was explaining that to his team. But then he said, as he kept looking into it, he said that the best stories are coming from their own roster, that they are creating things that you can find in prompts on ChatGPT. And that was the first quote in the story. And that was, I certainly hope that the listeners and the readers understand that it's, and I also don't want it to seem like Nick is, you know, looking up what play to run.
0: No, of course not.
1: From AI, no. Right? And so I think.
0: Now,
1: I
0: that
1: think
0: was Kevin Petullo last year. I'm sorry.
1: I think it's kind of taken on a little bit of a life on its own. I mean, it's an 1800 word story. I hope it came across well in there. But yeah, I would tell your listeners that he used it similar to the way a lot of us use it. And you know, that I'm similar to what Amy said, where you can Google it. I think a lot of people are using this as a form of a search engine. You know, your hand hurts. What's, you know, what's going on with, you know, a sore thumb, something like that, right? And so I think that I thought it would humanize Nick, and I do think that 6 years in, you know, Nick can be humanized a little because he's being made a caricature a bit, but I think that I don't know if this humanized him the way I intended.
0: Zach, just so you know, I asked ChatGPT to tell me a little bit about you. I said, tell me about Zach Berman. And it says he's one of the best known reporters covering the Philadelphia Eagles. Talked about the books that you have written. The fact that you're currently writing for The Athletic, some of your previous stops as well. And all your great coverage. So ChatGPT really likes you, which is, and we really like you. That's why we have you on. We asked ChatGPT, which reporter should we have on? And they spit out Zach Berman. So that's why you're on the show, and we appreciate your time. All right, actual Eagles stuff. We are a week away from training camp. And, you know, I can't wait for this season. It's going to be so much fun. But we know how it is. They kind of ease themselves in a little bit. But if we're talking about keeping the message fresh, we know that Nick Sirianni is very detailed when it comes to camp, and he really values the joint practices more than the actual preseason games. Are you expecting much different stuff from Nick Sirianni and the Eagles coaching staff, especially with the new offense, or kind of more the same because they've been very successful?
1: As far as the approach, I'd expect the same. And so I would expect that you're seeing very little into three preseason games. Honestly, knowing the way Nick thinks, I could even see him being even a little buttoned down during the training camp practices in terms of what they're showing with the offense. Obviously, you're installing, you know, your base offense, but I think they want to keep a lot under wraps this summer, and they want that element of surprise going into the season. There's only so much practice time, of course, but I think that overall with training camp, and I know this isn't always popular with, you know, some of the old school fans, but the Eagles view it, the way they've done it works is in terms of their practice schedule. I mean, they've been fresh going into the season. You look at the way Nick is in season openers. He's undefeated in season openers. They don't think that's a coincidence. So I don't think you're going to have these long, you know, 3 hour practices where they're tackling to the ground. It's going to, you know, there are going to be days off and walkthroughs in there. And so I would prepare fans for that now. And then in the preseason games, I wouldn't expect to see the offensive starters. I think you might see some defensive guys. Vic Fangio likes to get his guys out there a bit, and you got to tackle. I think that they're not going to change that because they don't think that the way the first month of the season's been and the way the season opener has been problematic in the past.
2: I love that Nick Sirianni does this, and I know that he's done this over the years, these kind of, not private, because obviously it's information that you guys can use, but he calls together reporters and the beat writers, and let's just have like a conversation. This is stuff for you guys before camp. Let's kind of get where our mindset is. And he has a couple of quotes that I've read from your article and one from like Dave and Rube that they've been putting out there. And one I thought was really interesting about the expectations. And I always think that that's something that we talk about a lot on the outside, but it's something I thought was really good insight, that how much they talk about the expectations there, how much they're aware of the expectations, because this is a team that a couple of years ago talked about how they're not even going to, oh, it's banner day. We didn't even realize, but they do know the expectations, and maybe that's more amplified after last season. Do you feel that they're a little bit more aware of those expectations because of how the season ended last year?
1: I would say, and I think Nick would say, that the expectations or the standards, however you want to frame it, are even higher inside the building.
2: Yeah.
1: And that's kind of the reality in Philadelphia. You know, you always see when they'll have, you know, these national features and they'll show clips of Andrew and Amy, you know, talking about the Eagles, and then they'll have a fan screaming, you know, in B-roll. But inside that building, the standards from the top, from Jeffrey Lurie, from Howie Roseman, are extraordinarily high. And this is a team that expects to play late into January. And the reality is, when you, in other markets, if you win 11 games and you win your division, it's considered a great year. In Philly, when you're one and done in the postseason, it's held against you. Such is life as the head coach of the Eagles. So I think they do know, after the way last season ended, that there needs to be improvement, because the standard in that building is not a first-round exit.
0: Zach, I know we'll get more information when they actually report and start practicing, but have you gotten any insight, any whispers about the health status of the offensive linemen that were banged up pretty much all season long?
1: Based on what I've talked to those guys and heard in the spring, that they are much fresher than they were last year. And some of that's obvious. You're fresher when you're not coming off of a surgery than when you are coming off a surgery. But the toll that the 2024 season took was real. You saw that going into camp last year. You just saw the way they looked. You saw the way they ran. Cam Jurgens was never quite himself last year. Landon Dickerson was never quite himself last year. Even, you know, Jordan Mailata was dealing with injuries. Lane Johnson, he was banged up throughout the year. And so I do think this is a team that's fresher, or I should say an offensive line that's fresher going into the season. Now, the one kind of caveat I'll give here is that you can feel a certain way on July 28th. Your ankle gets rolled up on in camp. You know, something happens, your back flares up, and that could linger during the season. So the key is how they feel going into, you know, September 14th or whatever it is. But I do think going into camp, this offensive line is healthier,
2: which is a good sign, because obviously they're going to want to run a lot of different looks, and the line is going to be dependent upon that. But we all know they want to have Jalen Hurts under center more, right? So that's going to be one of the things you would hope that's going to help. And then Saquon Barkley being more involved. How much, I mean, this is going to be kind of an open-ended question, so I'll try to like hone it in. We know the offense is going to look different, but how much different? How much more under center do you expect him to be? It's been something that supposedly he's been reluctant to do, but you would think him under center with a healthier line will help not only Jalen Hurts and Saquon Barkley, but really the entire offense flow, because they're going to have a lot more different looks.
1: This is a new scheme, and going into the season, it will look different, and you will see more under center, and you will see the wide zone running game. And so there are going to be noticeable changes from what they've done in the past. The caveat that I'll give to your listeners and to your viewers on YouTube is that going into Brazil in 2024, it looked different than it looked in New Orleans at the end of 2024. And what I mean by that is, ultimately, you have to do what it takes to win that Sunday. So I think there's going to be patience with this offense, but only to a certain point, because if there are concepts that aren't working, I think that they might move away from those concepts, and they're not going to run the Green Bay Packers offense. They're not going to run the San Francisco 49ers offense. They're not going to run the Los Angeles Rams offense. They're going to run the offense that works in Philly with the concepts that Mannion's bringing over. So if all works out well, it's going to look exactly the way Mannion wants it to look. But the reality with these types of things is it often looks kind of in between what you planned and what it did before.
0: All right, and I'll follow up with this, and this is where we'll leave it. We appreciate your time as always, but I'm curious to get your thoughts on it, because the ongoing conversation is the future of Jalen Hurts, fair or unfair, right? Like, because the guys won a Super Bowl MVP, so it's people's opinions of whether it's fair or unfair, but it's a story, and you're talking about what Sean Mannion might want to do, and it's clear what the Eagles want to do, right? If it doesn't go well, and they feel the need to go back to certain concepts that became predictable last year, what does that mean for the future of, I'll just say, this roster or this franchise? Is it we find a new coordinator, we find a new coach, want a new quarterback? Like, what would they do if it doesn't go well offensively this year?
1: A lot of it depends on not the yes or no part of it, how it looks, right? Because there's degrees to this. And if there's regression from the offense based on the way it looked last year, I don't think they're going to keep saying, well, let's keep changing the schemes and let's keep changing the coordinators, right? At some point, the reality of Jalen's contract is they're going to have to make a decision soon what the next 5 years are going to look like. Jalen's no longer one of the top 10 highest paid quarterbacks in the NFL, and he's a Super Bowl MVP. He's a Super Bowl winning quarterback. And when that guaranteed money isn't there, you need to make a decision. Are you going to give a lot more guaranteed money that makes him one of the top 10 highest paid quarterbacks in the NFL? They don't need to make that decision now. And so that's why the conversation was always a little premature. But after the season, that's a real conversation to have. And the answer to that question is based on how it looks this year. If it looks worse than it did last year, yeah, I think there's going to be real conversations about the direction of the offense and the direction of the roster. But it could also, it could also look like it did in 2024 where they're great and Sean Mannion is poached to be a head coach somewhere else. We're having this conversation on July 21st next year about a new offensive coordinator with Jalen Hurts. And it's, there's been two ways this has gone. They've changed coordinators because of success, and they've changed quarterback, and they changed coordinators because of underachievement. And if they change coordinators again because of underachievement, then I think there's a real question. If they change coordinators again because of success, they've been in that position before, and you'll continue to see Jalen Hurts as the face of the franchise.
0: One more week until shorts and shells. Shorts and shells 1 week from now. Zach, we appreciate the time, man, and we'll talk to you again soon.
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23: This is a team that's so consistently well at times, but then in other words, like I said, tonight they can go out and put up a nothing burger, and we're going to be here yelling tomorrow about how the team can't hit. Trey Turner had a great game yesterday, in a way, if you, you know, want to actually give him some errors, but then tomorrow or today, he could go out and stink up the joint.
24: Well, the thing is, that's to go back to the conversation that you were having, Sean, about defensively what we're looking at for Trey Turner. Like, what exactly he's doing right now offensively makes it difficult to want to move around pieces because he's finally figured it out offensively. If you start to put something else in his mind of, all right, yeah, we're going to try you here, we're going to try you there, do you start to mess with what he's got going at the plate?
25: I don't know what's going on in the mind out in the field, so I don't think he can hurt that.
24: And that's the problem with him, ultimately, when it comes down to it. He's always in his head. We've seen this now 4 years. This is not me projecting something on him that I believe I'm seeing. We know the guy is in his mind consistently.
25: But he was better last year.
24: Oh, defensively,
25: substantially
24: yeah.
25: better. He was you better. Saw the numbers.
24: Yes.
25: Yeah, they put it up on the thing as far as whatever, an analytic category. But there's metrics that are able to grade this, and he definitely improved in a big way last year.
24: He was better last year. For sure. I'm this not taking year, that away from him. I'm just living in this year.
25: The hell is going on? My idea is put Schwarber at short and put him to DH. Can't be any worse. Why not?
24: You mentioned trying to get up the middle. Imagine Schwarber trying to dive for a ground ball up the middle. Or trying to go backhand into the hole on one that Boehm lets under his glove.
25: And you got to love baseball, right? Like I watched a game last night with my wife, one of the very first games that we watched all season.
24: Whoa!
25: So much happening.
24: The peace treaty is adding a few different layers to this.
25: Yeah, kid went down early last night, so that's what it came down to. So she pulls up the couch next to me, Boehm, we watched the whole game. And I was ripping on Trey, and she's like, oh, would you take it easy? And I'm like, he can't be that bad. He's a shortstop in Major League Baseball. You cannot do that to Christopher Sanchez. He extended the inning.
24: Yep.
25: And they got out of the bases loaded jam, luckily. Again, you do that, you give a team like the Dodgers extra outs, good luck.
24: You gave him 30 outs last night. He gave 31 because he had the error and then three misplays.
25: You gave him an extra inning of work. Yep. You took away an inning of work from Sanchez. You can't do that. You just cannot do that. He's a liability right now on the field. And he was getting extra work before the game. Like, he's working.
24: Yeah, and this is the thing. So let's play the Don Mattingly clip. because I don't doubt he's working. I don't doubt he's trying to get better. He tried to get better last year, and he looked better in the field.
25: Okay.
24: You know, we heard so much about Bobby Dickerson last year, all the work they put in together, how much pride Trey Turner takes in his game. But, I mean, all right, let's just play Don Mattingly and let me react to it when we hear it.
0: Trey's our guy. Trey works every day. So it's not like Trey's out there doesn't care about defense. Trey cares about his defense. He wants to make plays. He's working every day. So we ride with Trey. And knowing that, and we talked, you know, somewhere in that game, just about you got to put it behind you, right? You put those plays behind you. And he's not bothered by, like, what people would say. He wants to make plays. He wants to win, and he wants to get better, and he knows he's better than that. I trust Trey, honestly, and I trust all our guys. And Trey's going to make some great plays. You know, there's going to be errors with everybody. So, you know, again, Trey works. So he's out there every day working on his ground balls. He's working on his hands, all that type of stuff. So as long as Trey works, we ride with Trey.
24: Okay, I'm glad you like it.
25: Yeah, I like that.
24: There is an element of this of what is he supposed to say? What is he going to do? Bury Trey and say, no, we need to find answers at shortstop? Of course not. The guy has 7 more years on his contract. I'm sure from upstairs they've been... They've promised him he's going to be the shortstop. He is the shortstop. And in season, you're not asking him to move positions, despite the fact I know that's a conversation that'll be entertained today and that we'll kick around.
25: And it should.
24: We will kick it around a second. So from a Don Mattingly perspective, before I say what I'm about to say, I understand. What is Don Mattingly supposed to say in that moment? It's a very, very fair question that I don't know if I can really give you something. On the other hand, if we're just giving credit out there for working hard and trying to get better at what you do, I think the two of us are lying to ourselves sitting here right now. Like, congratulations, you're working on your game. I think it'd be bigger news if you weren't. We know you're trying to get better. He works. He wants to get better. You know what I could do? I could work every day to try and be good at something, and I could still be terrible at it. And right now, he is not a good shortstop. I'm not giving the guy credit because he's battling out there. We ride with Trey because you're forced to ride with Trey. You're not riding with Trey because this is the guy that has to be your shortstop. Like, or that should be your shortstop. He has to be your shortstop. He's not a good shortstop right now. Listening to him say that he works really hard and he's not bothered by what's said. He might not be bothered by what's said, but he's certainly thinking about how he's being perceived out there. He's thinking too much. It's very obvious. It's been obvious through his 4 years here. And if we want to go back and look at like the contract itself and that offseason bringing him, because it's ultimately what it comes down to. It's what we're all going to look back at. It's like, all right, this is a guy you're paying $300 million. You gave 11 years of a contract to. That offseason, you could argue, he's the best. He's got the best value of anyone that signed that offseason. Him, Swanson, Bogarts, or Correa. You go back down that shortstop class in 2023 going into that season. The Phillies had to sign someone. Segura was out the door. Stott was part of the middle infield going forward. If you want to pitch me a different plan of what should have happened in 2023, go right ahead. But they were going to sign a shortstop. Harper had already campaigned for Turner, so you could almost argue that in that case, they were always going to get Trey Turner because Harper wanted him. And we could argue how much they gave him. They probably got the best shortstop out of that group in terms of production you've gotten offensively from him. But defensively, it's become a liability. And to give him credit for the fact he's working hard, it's not a guy that just broke into the bigs. It's a guy that's been here. He's 34 years old.
25: Yeah.
24: And it seems like the match between he and I don't know if it's the expectations of this market or whatever expectations he's placed on himself are really off. And it's driving me nuts to watch a guy that you know is uber talented that's just so in his head right now.
25: Yeah.
24: I almost feel for him. And I'm upset with him right now, but I almost feel for him in a way.
25: Yeah, I think so. I think he's our guy, right? Like, we've been through some serious battles with Trey Turner, right? Like, going up against some playoff opponents, 162 year in, year out. Like, Trey's a stud, man. Trey is a good player. And you saw what he's capable of yesterday at the dish. 3 for 5. That's why we ride with Trey, Ray. We ride with Trey because of the possibility of what he's able to do at the dish, what he could do in the stolen bases. Now, the issue is, like, okay, I can ride with Trey if we're talking about one error here, an error there. And, oh, by the way, you're up top. Okay, you're not one of the best defensive shortstops in baseball. Okay, I can live with that. As long as the production is there at the dish. However, we're talking about 4 potential errors. He's very lucky he didn't get 2 or 3.
24: He should have. I don't want to go all Ricky Bowe on this one, but yeah, why are they scoring things the way they're scoring
25: things
24: now?
25: It's a joke.
24: I He should want to upset.
25: I'm not trying to say four errors, but he could have very well came away with four errors last night. But
24: he could have.
25: We got one.
24: We'll go with the three misplays.
25: So I think where you and I are going to battle, and this is interesting because here you are putting out there everything that I think we're all feeling and job well done, encapsulating those feelings. And but right, they have to do something. Like you can't. Again, there's like two parts to this conversation because one, got a lot of baseball left,
24: right?
25: But two, let's just say if this was playoff baseball next week, you couldn't, you can't roll him out there like this. He's a liability.
24: Is he not going to be a liability anywhere else?
25: I don't know, but I have to find out.
24: Then who's playing second base?
25: Well, I know who's playing shortstop.
24: Who's playing second base? Like we always talk about moving him, but when you move him, then you have to make the other logistical pieces fit.
25: I think you have to give him an opportunity at second first, right? Before you put him out in the outfield.
24: I don't know. A guy that's in his head right now, how does he handle what he would probably take as a demotion?
25: Is he turning into Chuck Knobloch right before our very eyes? Do you know who Chuck Knobloch is?
24: No.
25: Okay. Chuck is he was a really good second baseman. And all of a sudden, dude goes to the Yankees when they spent a ton of money. And he couldn't throw the ball over first base.
24: Oh, yips.
25: Yeah, he did. Yips. Yeah. And he throws the ball into the stands. It actually hit Keith Olbermann's mom in the head, I believe. That's wow. The story. He had multiple of those in a season.
24: Right.
25: But it came out of nowhere. That's what I'm worried about right now. Worst case scenario, what we saw last night is not a one-time deal. He's going to be booting balls all over the field.
24: He's been booting balls all season.
25: He leads the league in errors.
24: And he only had one last night.
25: Yeah, but he was 3-for-5. 2 home runs, 5 RBIs.
24: All right, one word to describe the Trey Turner experience.
25: It's easy for me. It's unsettling, Ray.
24: Ooh.
25: Unsettling. When I see him out there, again, the ball is finding him on the field. I have anxiety watching Trey Turner play defense right now. That's simply put.
24: I almost have a defeated feeling. The ball goes to short, and it's almost like, oh, no.
25: Well, and that's the beauty of baseball, because how funny was it that the final out of the bleeping game goes right to him? So I think what we need to do as Philadelphia fans is understand the assignment. Booing works. Yes, it does. Let's boo the hell out of him. Every single time a ball goes at him.
24: Famously, booing is what saved Trey Turner.
25: Correct. Booing works.
24: Yes. Booing is what saved Trey Turner.
25: We get the standing ovation. Gotcha. No, well, yesterday he boots the ball. And that, like I said, I'm watching my wife and she's like, oh, would you take it easy? He made an error. I'm like, no, this isn't a one-time deal. Look at she doesn't grasp the extending of the inning and, you know, the work that Sanchez has to do. So I'm trying to lay it out. Of course, he comes up and blasts that home run. And she's like, see? Give people a fair chance.
24: A roller coaster.
25: Yeah, he's a roller coaster. Yes, that's a good
24: word. Volatile is the word I'm using.
25: Ooh, that's a good one.
24: Because sometimes we're looking at things swinging one way, and like the home runs, I'm like, wow, what a swing back in his favor. You know what? I should just shut up about the fielding. I can't ignore an error in three misplayed balls. Last night.
25: No.
24: That's a tough thing for me from last night. So I'm curious. Do we have anything on the Davis Honda text line, 610-632-0975? Also, what do we got in terms of a word to describe the Trey Turner experience?
23: One word for Trey Turner, unfulfilling. Traveling, well, this guy says he's on vacation, but I'm tuning in from afar, and Trey Turner's performance yesterday is good, but it's also unfulfilling.
24: Unfulfilling's a word. It's certainly, like, if you... And I meant to grab this before the show. We'll grab it at some point, play it for you. The John Hamm audio from when he was a free agent. Are you familiar with this video?
25: No.
24: Okay, so it was a sizzler reel that was put out with John Hamm doing the narrating when Trey Turner was a free agent going into that offseason. Are you familiar with it, Austin?
23: No. I was actually looking for it, and I was like, what the hell is Ray talking about?
24: Yes. Yeah, I thought about it last night.
25: I had no idea.
24: I sent the text to you guys. When I got no response from both of you, I figured neither one of you had seen it. I will find it. We will play it for you because you were expecting a certain player. And Trey Turner, before he was a Philly, was one of my favorite players to watch in baseball.
25: Absolutely.
24: He's electric.
23: Because he slid cool.
24: He slid cool,
25: he's an MVP candidate. Years. How many
24: 20-plus homers. The guy was stealing bases.
25: I didn't pay attention day in and day out
24: to his defense. And I can assure you he's better in his 20s than it is right now at 34.
25: Again, there are levels to this. This is the worst he's ever been.
23: Yeah. I apologized to Maddie, my girlfriend, the other day because when he signed, I was like, this is going to be a good jersey for her.
25: Oh.
23: You know?
25: Well,
23: he... And guess what? I seen it in the closet the other day. I pulled it out, and I just said, I'm sorry.
24: Well, It's not the worst. I mean, it's you could have got her a Castellanos.
23: Yeah, I know. Well, no, you got to have faith. But I was sitting there like, yeah, this is going to be a good buy. He's going to be, like you said, he's going to be an MVP candidate. We got our shortstop for the future. Now he's going to be 40 years old. He's going to be able barely be able to move.
24: There's a lot of Nola jerseys still down there at the ballpark. You know, there's a lot of ways you could slice this one up of being upset. And I could see right now on the TV they're replaying the Turner errors from last night. Do we have any more words of describing the Trey Turner experience of the Davis on the text line?
23: Yes, just disappointing. So that made me feel like, you know, I was a kid again when my parents would just be like, I'm disappointed in you. I'm not mad at you.
24: I think it's a little more for me than just disappointing.
25: I like his answers after the game. I like how he stood up to the media and took it and realizes that it cannot continue. And, you know, look, I think it's really easy for us to sit here and say this and for the fans in the ball yard who obviously are vocal and let it be known. But you saw the visual on Bryce Harper, right? Like, there's disappointment in that diamond.
24: Yeah.
25: He's got to walk over to Sanchez when the pitching coach rolls out to the, like, dude, that's going to really hit more than, no disrespect to, than us cooking up a word or the booze. Yeah. Like, dude, you are way better. And this is a team that has championship mentality at the top. And they can't get that job done if their shortstop is booting the ball all over the field. This cannot happen. It cannot be acceptable. And you must be aggressive to change it. Again, it's July 21st, so I'm not going to lose sleep if he's back out there today, which he will be. If he's back out there for these next two monster series against the Yankees and the Marlins, which he will be. But if he continues to go down this path, Ray, you must make a change. You cannot do this. He's a liability.
24: He is. He's going to be a liability wherever you put him.
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24: Certainly a tough day in the media industry, and talking about the NFL gives us an excuse to go right to our guy, talking all things football. Join us from inside the Birds and Philly Voice, the one and only Jeff Mosher. Jeff, how are you today?
6: I'm good. It is a tough day in media every day, but yes, today maybe more so than others.
24: Yeah, certainly today more so than others. Everything going on at ESPN. We want to get into a number of different things with you, but I want to ask you this before we get into any Birds things. Give me a day and give me a team. When does LeBron watch end?
6: Oh, God. I don't know. At this point, it's pick any team. The Toronto Argonauts. I don't care at this point. Just pick a team so we can all get on with our lives.
25: Yeah, that's where I'm at too, Jeff. Like, I'm kind of, I still want him. I want him to come to Philly, but I'm over this whole charade. And if you got Rich Paul out there now hitting the timeline saying, look, we're not in no rush. Okay, good. Just tell me when you sign your name to the dotted line. That's all I care about.
6: If LeBron's people truly understand Philly, right, and they don't have to, doesn't matter. But if they do, they will know that if they're going to come to Philly, they better make that announcement before next Tuesday. Or really Wednesday, first practice training camp, because it doesn't matter. Once Eagles training camp starts, as I was at the Phillies game last night and heard lots of Eagles chants, there'll be reminders of who the number one team in this city is by a mile, and it doesn't matter what superstar comes to any other team. So if he wants top billing and a couple of days to relish it all in, and it's going to be here, I would do it soon.
24: I must have missed you last night at the game. I was there too, Jeff. I can only imagine. Man. Now that you bring it up, you were doing the crossover Eagles-Phillies here. What do you think Vic Fangio was thinking watching Trey Turner last night? What do you think was going through Fangio's mind watching as that happened?
6: Yeah, he would not be in the edge rotation.
24: All right, I want to get to
6: that. That was a really strange game, though, to be that good offensively and that poor defensively. So the crowd was basically booing him, then cheering him, then booing him, then cheering him, then booing him, then cheering him again. It's very odd.
24: And they won, so we should all be happy, right? Just don't worry about it, man.
7: Okay, don't worry about it. Enjoy the win, man.
24: All right, Jeff, for you, I want to dive in. I saw the preseason power rankings for you. The Eagles come in at 7th, and you mentioned in the write-up, upper echelon talent is there. I want to take you back to the top 10s we saw from Jeremy Fowler, the Eagles with 8 players in the top 10 of their position across football, the second most across the sport. When you look at the Super Bowl odds, obviously not second highest. What is the biggest thing for you that holds this team back from being one of the top people or one of the top teams people are picking to win a Super Bowl?
6: Yeah, I mean, it's just, I think you could argue that each year for the last 4 or 5 years, they've probably had as if you go look at those surveys that the ESPN and Jeremy have done over the last few years, the Eagles are always among the leaders in having as much blue chip talent as anybody, but they don't always win the Super Bowl or even always win a playoff game, right? They've been one of these teams that is always in the mix, and then they're either winning it or they're losing in the first round, very little in between. And obviously this year is a very, very, it's a radical change in what they want to do offensively. So I think about like the Jaguars last year, they had a radical change offensively, bringing in Liam Cohen, whose offense is a lot. It's a McVay variation. So maybe you'll see a lot of that here in Philly with Mannion. And for the first 7 weeks, they were god-awful to watch. I mean, they won a couple of games, but they really were not. I think Trevor Lawrence was, I remember writing this at one point, it was like the 31st rated quarterback in the league through 7 weeks. And then by the end of the year, they looked really good. So I think the Eagles can answer a lot of the questions you may have about them offensively as the year goes on. But I think that the first few weeks might be a struggle. And, you know, the preseason power rankings are just how you think about a team going into the year.
24: I know how we will react if they look awful for 7 weeks. But inside of that building, knowing what you know about the expectations, about the talent, and what they believe they could put on the field week in and week out, do you think the patience exists within the Eagles organization to allow them to have 7 awful weeks and stay the course?
6: No, it has to. And I think when you're asking that question, it's, you know, just like anything, the Eagles are not a monolith, right? There's an owner, there's a GM, there's a head coach, there's a defensive coordinator. And, you know, you could probably find various different levels of patience among each of them. But they didn't bring Sean Mannion here and get captivated by his offensive scheme only to, you know, throw it all away after 4 or 5 weeks. I would think that they understand that when you're making this kind of a change, that it doesn't always happen overnight successfully, even when you do have a lot of really good players. So there will have to be a certain level of patience that is exercised if things get off a little clunky. I think what that helps with, they'll have a defense. Defense should keep them in every game so they can win some ugly games, right? Like kind of like they did in the start of 2024 until they started to put it together. They should be able to win games. So you're asking, like, there's two different things. There's patience with the offense and then patience with the overall outcomes of games and the team, which may not always be hand in hand.
24: Yeah, I asked that sort of in the vein of what you saw after a month in 2024 where it's like, all right, Kellen Moore, and we kind of want to shift this thing to the running direction. We know the story of, hey, all the offensive linemen going to Sirianni and say, this is the direction we should go as a team. I was curious if you could see that type of timeline playing out again.
6: One of the things Adam and I talked about on the Inside the Birds podcast recently is sort of like the questions facing each team. And we tried to be like non-obvious questions, right? Mm-hmm. Well, offensive line health is an obvious question. That's not something we wanted to discuss for 15 minutes because everybody already knows that. But what you're asking, Ray, is something we definitely brought up. And it's the idea of, you know, you brought this whole thing here for a reason. You can't just throw it away, right? If it does, like they did in 2024 with Kellen Moore, and just go back. It's got to be because it's not about, to me, results and process. It's about mentality. For way too long, this team has been very, very okay with winning ugly, taking a lot of sacks offensively, not turning the ball over, punting. You even heard Nick Sirianni sort of talk about it's all right to punt. And everybody kind of got on board with that as they won a Super Bowl. Oh, it's okay if it's ugly. Like, it's okay. We just don't turn the ball over. That's just how the Eagles play. And it's great. And it was fun to celebrate that kind of a philosophy for a year, which will help win a Super Bowl. But last year, you started to see the offense sink even more. And you can blame it all you want on Kevin Petullo, and people will, but it's not different. His philosophy and scheme weren't any different from the years before, which is our pass offense will be second fiddle. We will try not to turn the ball over. If we have to punt, we will, and rely on our defense, and eventually we will make the plays in the fourth quarter and win. And I don't think that can fly anymore. I think you need an offense that's representative of what a 2026 offense looks like, where your passing offense and your running offense have a marriage. You're doing things in the run game because of your pass game and vice versa. And I think the mentality, Ray and Sean, has to be different. It can't just be, it's cool if our quarterback has a really high sack percentage because he doesn't turn the ball over. I don't know how long that's feasible and that's going to last. The idea is to get the ball out of the quarterback's hands and have a scheme that's good enough to do it and move the chains, not to win ugly. I think that there's a benefit to winning ugly, but it's not something you should embrace as your philosophy. Like, that's how we do it and we are going to do it. You should always try to improve it. And they really are this year bringing in a scheme that is supposed to improve it.
25: Especially to Ray, because the Phillies just beat the Dodgers with the best record of baseball, 10-7, and that's not good enough for Ray here. He wanted 15-0. I get it. Anyways, we'll bring that up later. Jeff Mosher, regular spot. I do want to put this out there for the people. A great time for people to get involved on socials. Maybe not this hit, but this is his regular weekly stop here at 1 o'clock. So if you got Eagles questions, fire him. Ray takes a look at the timeline daily. We'll go ahead and put those to the side so we can go ahead with a little rapid fire for Jeff as the season gets closer. I do also want to bring this up, boys. Jeremy Fowler, you know, not all doom and gloom with his top 10 positional rankings. We had 8 players. I bring that up because Mosher brought up the fact that this defense could be very well or pretty good, should be good. I mean, the fact is you do have a number of names that are considered top 10 at their positions. Now, with that being said, back over to ESPN, because this morning they had a question about the Eagles on Get Up, Jeff Mosher. So I'm going to ask you the question. You ready? Sure. Who will be blamed if the Eagles fall short this season? You got to love that question on July 21st. Now, it was a good conversation. All right. I will tell you straight up it was. A lot of things that regurgitate, a lot of things that we say, a lot of things that we deal with day to day here. But the big thing was, is like, you can't continue to look at the offensive coordinator as the issue. Eventually, it's going to be on the quarterback or the head coach. Fair or foul in Jeff Mosher's mind?
6: I'm sorry, did you say Farrah Fowler? That was that a little...
25: I wish I did. I wish I did. I think I got choked up on my saliva there as I was sipping a Red Bull. But yes, fair or foul?
6: Fair or foul? No, I mean, if the Eagles fall short of expectations, let's say they don't make the playoffs or lose in the first round again. That would be anything above that I think is fair. Anything below that is below expectations, right?
25: Perfect.
6: I would have to think that falls on Sirianni. Now, there's always context that we're missing here. If they're like a top five offense, but the defense stinks, then, which nobody would predict, right? I don't know if Vic is going to get a whole lot of blame, but maybe Howie for bringing in like guys who didn't play well, like Grenard or Reek Woolen. I guess we're imagining doomsday scenarios here, right? But Howie's not getting fired, so we know that. So, yeah, I mean, really, it starts with Nick.
24: I'm curious for you, as we get close to the season, this is the time here we talk ourselves in or out of whoever. I want to go hype train here. Who on Eagles roster are you buying for the 2026 season?
25: That's a great question.
6: Who am I buying in terms of, like, I just think they're going to have a good season?
25: Yep. Yeah, we got to take some names off the list. You can't use Devontae. You can't use Devontae. Anybody else on offense? All right. That's it. And then defensively, no Quinyon, no Coop.
6: Okay. No Quinyon, no Coop. So I'm going to buy Jalix Hunt for sure.
25: Bang.
6: I think he's a real upcoming player. And he might be, of all their three edge rushers, their top three all around, their best one in terms of playmaking, you know, stopping the run, rushing the passer, being able to get your hands on some balls and coverage, and as he had the three interceptions last year, and he's really just sort of scratching the surface of what he could be. His athleticism is off the charts. So as he continues to learn the position, I mean, I think there's an even higher ceiling for him than even last year when he led the defense in interceptions and sacks. So I'd buy myself plenty of Jalix Hunt on offense. I'm not really down. I mean, I guess Devontae Smith would be way too obvious because he's going to get like 150 targets. I will buy. That's a tougher one, man.
24: I'll take Jalix Hunt as the answer.
25: That's a good one.
6: I'm not trying to go with the obvious guys, but no. I would buy Tank Bigsby if they gave him the ball like 7 to 10 times a game, you know, like a true backup. You know,
25: could that change with Mannion? Could that change? He is a good player. I was screaming, give the ball to Tank. You think that could change with Mannion? And of course, another year with Saquon. Sure.
6: Yeah. I think if you look at the Niners, I think if you look at the Packers in like the pre Josh Jacobs years, because he's kind of a bell cow too, like Saquon, they were much more willing to give the ball around a little bit more. Same thing with the Niners, who run the same offense. The Jaguars last year had like three different running backs. They would use Etienne. They would use their two rookies. The Vikings, who run a similar offense, right? They use Aaron Jones. They use Jordan Mason. They've always used a bunch of different running backs. So, I mean, Saquon's a bell cow. There's no question he's going to get a lot of carries. But I think we talked about this last week. He's got no, like, 750 touches combined last 2 years, which is just insane, especially with his injury history from the Giants. So kudos to him for being able to do that. But like, you know, if you want him to have a really good year this year, it might be okay to just give him the ball a little bit less and preserve those legs for later down the year.
24: Yeah, it would be, you know, if they have a running back to actually trust behind him, might be useful to actually use him. I'm with you on that, Jeff Mosher. I feel like I'm liking that. I also saw you wrote about them throwing the ball at the running back more. I'd like to see that more, too. But I'm not holding my breath because I feel like that's a very much July-August conversation I've had for the last 4 years. And every time I find myself disappointed.
6: 100%.
24: Don't worry. We'll bother you about it next week as well.
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3: A lot to get to today, as always. If you're curious for Ricky Bo's advice on cryptocurrencies, we will get to it a little bit later for those who saw his Twitter account. But let's start with the fighting Phils, Ricky Bo, because the bats came alive last night, winning their first game against the Dodgers at Citizens Bank Park last night, 10-7. The series continues tonight, but you got to start with Trey Turner. What a bizarre night for Trey Turner. Really a tale of two games for him. He looked amazing at the plate. He has five RBIs, two home runs, and a double. And then in the field, arguably four errors if Major League Baseball actually scored it the right way, but they only give him one. Terrible night in the field.
4: That was a really bad night in the field, and it's something he probably wants to forget in the field, because when you really think about it, you think about his defense this year has been very, very subpar. It has been very, very subpar. Easy for a hitter to forget about it when you're hitting two home runs and you drive in five runs, but you're still making your pitchers work that much harder. So it's a little annoying.
3: Yeah, you talk about him at shortstop this year, and Booney, who's producing for us on NBC Sports Philadelphia, he put an article on NBCSportsPhiladelphia.com, and in it, he talks about Bryson Stott in his career at second base only has 13 errors. That's 563 games. He's got 13 errors. Trey Turner, this season alone, has 15 errors at shortstop, and that's in a league where you don't call errors anymore. Everything's a hit.
4: So you're saying there's a chance?
3: Yeah.
4: What do you do? I mean, I know a lot of people think the easy answer is, oh, just send him to the outfield. It's not an answer. You think Trey Turner's going to go, okay, you're right, I'm going to the outfield?
3: That's my answer.
4: Yeah, we're in late July. You think it's that simple?
3: Let me ask
4: We've
3: you.
4: We've seen Sosa out there. Are you comfortable with Sosa out there?
3: Can it get much worse than what he's giving you at short?
4: Yeah, it can.
3: I don't see how it could.
4: Oh, you know what? This is why you're out of your mind, because you think going out there and shagging fly ball is what it's all about. We see guys that are out there every day have problems in the outfield.
3: No, you're not wrong. Okay,
4: I know I'm not wrong.
3: But what he's giving you at the shortstop position right now, he can commit just as many errors in the outfield, probably less if you put him out in left field than what he's giving you at short.
4: Because the ball's hit to you less. I get it. I understand what you're saying. And in my eyes, does he belong to be at shortstop? Probably not. Wouldn't the easier move to be, hey, you're going over to second base?
3: That's probably the easier.
4: Although you take away a possible gold glove guy at second base and put him at short.
3: Talk about Bryson Stott slides to short.
4: Yeah, and you don't know what he's going to how he's going to react at shortstop, because it's a longer throw.
3: Well, he was fine. He played it in 2022, right?
4: Yeah, how much?
3: Yeah, how many games did Stott play at short in 2022?
4: That was, I believe that was his normal position. But, I mean, you've been at second base for a long period of time now. You get used to that, taking your time, that little flip throw over to first base, and then what?
3: 83 games. In 2022.
4: Right. Yeah, so he played a bunch over there.
3: And then last year.
4: 4 years ago.
3: Yeah, last year, 13 games. And yeah, in 2024, 14 games.
4: Well, Trey got hurt.
3: Yeah. So, I mean, he's more than capable. Again, can it get much worse than what Trey is currently giving you at shortstop? That's the question.
4: I do not believe that. I think.

0: Tyson Stott carries a gold glove wherever he goes. I think he's that good. I think he's, and you know me, I'm very critical of the defense in the big leagues right now. When you think about a guy like Bryson Stott, I see him going up the middle very well. I see him going to his left very well towards first base, and he's extremely accurate with his throws over to first. So if you're asking me if I think he can make a jump over to shortstop and play it very well or better than Turner, the answer, resounding yes.
1: Yeah.
0: 100%.
1: That does seem
0: but
1: like
0: then
1: the
0: you
1: easier
0: still have a problem at second.
1: You do, but you would think it's a little bit easier to play second base than short.
0: Why is that?
1: It's an easier position to play.
0: I know. I'm just a little confused as why people always think that. Bryson Stott covers ground from left to right. He also kind of covers for Bryce.
1: You're right. And you know what? As I'm thinking about what we watched last night, Turner's messing up even routine ground balls. Like, this isn't like, oh, he's just not making certain plays.
0: Two or three nights ago, there was a two-hopper to him, and he stayed flat foot. You can't. You have to. Here's the thing. At the shortstop position, you see the ball coming directly to you. What's the last thing you want to be? Is flat-footed or on your heels? And you see a lot of that from Trey. And it's a simple concept because in Little League, what are you taught? Don't let the ball play you. And I think Trey gets caught in those situations a lot where he doesn't. I think it's extremely obvious that he doesn't want to play the ball directly in front of him. I mean, I've seen him, a ball hit directly at him, almost take a step to his left and play it backhand. That to me is a little odd. But, I mean, the one thing you do need up the middle, and I will say shortstop and second base, is somebody who could cover ground and cover ground and make the plays. I mean, Trey, usually it's odd because when he's moving sideways, he makes that play. But if he's got to move even a little forward or, like, even to his right and forward, that's always a play that you're going to hold your breath on.
1: And here's what I don't understand, and maybe you could help me understand this. This is his job. Like, this is what always frustrated me with Ben Simmons. Ben Simmons still couldn't figure out a jump shot, even though it was his job. Like, I feel like me personally, if you told me that every single day of my life, the only thing I had to do was figure out a jump shot, I would probably get good at shooting a damn basketball. If you're telling me the only thing I got to do outside of batting practice that Trey Turner does is field ground balls, how can you be this bad at it? That's what I don't get.
0: One job.
1: I don't get it.
0: I don't know. Here's the thing that gets me. Have you ever seen the drills he does, like they show on purpose?
1: Where,
0: like,
1: they're just throwing him little soft ground balls?
0: What is that doing for anybody?
1: Nothing.
0: It does nothing. I will say this. When I played, I would visually watch guys take 100 ground balls during batting practice every day. They don't care. They don't care. Not as much as they used to, at least. Well, does defense matter? Obviously, Major League Baseball is the most fraudulent sport right now. With the errors department. And I was crabbing about it right away, but I know everybody else has caught on. Nobody's that dumb to look at a lot of these plays and say, a major leaguer can't make that play, or a major leaguer's booting that one. Come on.
1: Yeah, no.
0: If you're that elite, shouldn't you make plays when the ball's hit hard, or shouldn't you make a play going to your right or charging? Come on.
1: And listen, I would even be okay at this point if Trey Turner wasn't making the incredible plays. Just make the basic routine ones.
0: Well, those are the ones he struggles with the most.
1: Yes, that's where he's really struggled. Now, look, you've been all over this for a long time that Major League Baseball, the way they score things, is ridiculous. But this was also ridiculous. Trey Turner last night, I know this made you a little upset. He's asked after the game about the weird night he had, all the success at the plate and then what he did in the field. As a former pitcher, I'm sure this is going to make you smile. Here was Trey Turner after last night's game.
2: Just ridiculous game in general by me, which I was happy we got the win, but just roller coaster of up, down. But, you know, when you do things like that or have games like that, sometimes you just got to laugh about it. And you know, they gave me a hard time, so.
1: Just got to laugh about it, Ricky.
0: I'm sure Christopher Sanchez is doing backflips over what you did last night. I bet you he's laughing. He's taking it all the way to the bank and, you know, maybe even going to the circus and catch up with some clowns because that's what it felt like. And why does how come nobody looks at it in a different perspective? It was all about Trey Turner right there. Okay. I would, if I played that bad a defense, I'd be like, I'm sorry to my pitchers. I made them work a lot harder than they should have. You see Christopher threw 99 pitches in 5 1/3. I should be credited with about 20 of those. And then the funniest part to me is that you watch a game, and I don't watch a game with sound a lot. I know that sounds weird, but I like to form my own opinion, so I don't like to listen to what's going on a lot of times, and that's kind of a bad thing to say, but that, like, because of my job.
1: Makes sense. No,
0: because of my job, that's why I do it. So I was watching last night, and I'm kind of paying attention. I'm like, huh, that's 3 errors. Huh, probably 4 errors for Trey. I checked the box score this morning. I saw one error.
1: Yeah, they only gave him one.
0: I almost pooped my pants. I mean, come on.
1: You know, the question's going to be, I guess, throughout the show, what made you angrier? The way they scored Trey Turner's fielding last night, or the fact that you got hacked on Twitter? But save that. We will get to you being hacked a little bit later. I know everyone can't wait to hear how calmly you're going to handle this. But look, you make a good point. Why isn't this more of an apology from Trey Turner after the game towards Christopher Sanchez? And I think it's mainly because of the way Major League Baseball is now. Like, his players are joking about it. You heard him. Oh, the teammates are joking with me about it. And then Don Mattingly's asked about it last night.
0: Yeah.
1: And he wants to make it clear how hard Trey works. You know you love that. How hard Trey works, and we ride with Trey. So listen to the manager last night, or excuse me, interim manager on Trey Turner.
0: That?
1: On Trey Turner's night.
3: Trey's our guy. Trey works every day. So it's not like Trey's out there and doesn't care about defense. Trey cares about his defense. He wants to make plays. He's working every day. So we ride with Trey. And knowing that, and we talked, you know, somewhere in that game, just about you got to put it behind you, right? You put those plays behind you. And he's not bothered by, like, what people would say. He wants to make plays. He wants to win, and he wants to get better, and he knows he's better than that. I trust Trey. Honestly, and I trust all our guys. And Trey's going to make some great plays. You know, there's going to be errors with everybody. So, you know, again, Trey works. So he's out there every day working on his ground balls. He's working on his hands, all that type of stuff. So as long as Trey works, we ride with Trey.
1: So it's all good. He works hard, Ricky. So no need to make any changes. He works hard.
0: I'm going to ask anybody a question out there. When was the last time you heard Don Mattingly or Rob Thompson say that a guy doesn't work hard?
1: They all work hard. That's why.
0: By the way, I just want to throw this out there. There's a lot of guys making $10+ million on the team. Why wouldn't they work hard? Isn't it their job?
1: Well,
0: his job is to field the ball and throw it to first.
1: I would actually want to know, okay, if he's working that hard,
0: then why is he not improving?
1: Yes. Why isn't he getting better at it?
0: Maybe he's doing the wrong things.
1: So
0: everybody works hard. I've been in a baseball clubhouse. I understand how it works. You go out, you do your job, you make sure you're taking it. Like, if that was happening to a player back then, they would take 100 extra ground balls on the field. On the field. And that's the thing. I don't know how many ground balls Trey's taken a day. Do you?
1: No.
0: No, nobody does. But, I mean, I'm not blaming him for that. Sometimes you're just not perfect at that position.
1: Yeah, that's where I want to go with this, because if he is in fact working that hard and he's struggling this much, is it time that they consider moving him to second base?
0: Watch this. During the season, probably not, which is why they quote unquote ride with Trey. Here's the other problem. You heard Don Mattingly speaking. We believe in Trey, just like I believe in everybody else. Really? Then why do guys get sent down? Did you ever think about that?
1: Well, those guys don't make $300 million.
0: I believe in the bullpen, but we're going to send two of them down today. And then I'll believe in those guys when they're here. It's just a coddling way for the manager to say that the guys that I have here, these are the guys that need to do the job.
1: So it doesn't sound like, listening to Mattingly, that they're going to make any changes. But you said to open the show, there's a lot of people who think just move them to the outfield. And I said, hey, I kind of like that solution. But here's the only way why.
0: Well, here's what it would fix, a right-handed bat in the outfield.
1: Correct. Here's the only way I'm doing that. Edmundo Sosa's also struggled this year. So I don't see the answer of you move Trey to left field and now you put Sosa at short or second and you ride with him. The only way I'm doing it is the same way we talked about moving Bryce Harper to the outfield. If at the trade deadline in less than 2 weeks, you could get a bat at second or short. Because if that's easier to find, if you could get a bat at second or short, and that's an easier trade to make, well, now you could get creative. If you could trade for a second baseman, move Bryson Stott to short, put Trey Turner in left field, move Marsh to right, and now, boom, you just fixed your lineup. You made it a little bit deeper. You lengthened that lineup.
0: I see what you're talking about. It would be a great move if Trey would be willing to do it. Are you?
1: That's ridiculous to me.
0: Okay.
1: Why does he have to be willing to do it? It's, dude, you got 15 damn errors this year. You could have had more. You're going to do what we tell you.
0: It's about time that you're starting to get upset about the things I get upset about.
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1: Well, it feels like we can't go a show without talking about LeBron James.
0: Why not?
1: Why not? And Rich Paul did another podcast last night. So he has that podcast with Max Kellerman. I thought for sure that we were going to get LeBron James' decision this week. Well, listening to Rich Paul last night, we might be waiting for a lot longer. But before we even get to when it might happen, yesterday and then again on Friday, we were reacting to LeBron dropping the trust the process twice. And remember yesterday, we were like, you don't do that not knowing what you're signaling, right?
0: There were three things. It wasn't one thing. It was trust the process. It's always sunny. And
1: keep the main thing. So we got to the bottom of keep the main thing, the main thing.
0: We think we did.
1: Yeah, that's actually Riley comment.
0: Okay, but two of those things can go where? Either Philly.
1: Or Miami. Always sunny.
0: But the third one, trust the process.
1: That's only Philly.
0: Yeah.
1: So trust the process. So Rich Paul on his podcast last night, Max Kellerman asks him, hey, you know, LeBron dropped trust the process twice. Is that because he's signaling Philadelphia? Here's Rich Paul.
24: Yeah, he used
25: trust the process. Yes. Relating to the people reading into it, the Sixers. He was talking at Fanatics about the alignment of philosophies where their motto became trust the process, and he believes in that mentality.
24: But when
25: he says that, he must be aware that he is raising the hopes
24: of
25: the city.
24: That's a negative thing. It's not a positive thing. Trust the process wasn't a positive thing for an organization. That was the worst thing you could do. For organization.
25: But the concept of trusting the process.
24: That's, again, this is when you don't have the information. That doesn't make sense. Trust the process was a negative thing.
25: It got branded as negative based on their actual behavior.
24: It was the worst thing you could do for an organization.
25: Intentionally be uncompetitive for your... Rich.
24: Where's the value in that?
1: All right, so Rich Paul...
0: He's got it right.
1: Yeah, he is. I mean, the whole process is looked at negatively. But where he's wrong is trust the process went from a negative thing to now just being a way that we talk about Joel Embiid.
0: It's not a negative thing anymore. I mean, Joel Embiid is the process.
1: Correct.
0: I mean, so maybe he trusts Joel Embiid. Is that what he was trying to tell us? You keep procrastinating and things are going to get worse. You know why? Because things are going to come out of everybody's mouths that, oh, hey, you know what? That's a connection to Philly. That's a connection to Cleveland. That's a connection to Miami. That's a connection wherever. Isn't that what's really going on here? Why not just make the decision? You're going to tell me LeBron James doesn't know where he's going? NBA is starting to get pissed because they want to make a schedule.
1: If you take Rich Paul at his word, and we haven't heard really from LeBron outside of Fanatics Fest where he said, hey, this is a big decision. It's only the third time I've been in free agency, probably the last time.
0: Third time.
1: And if you ask Rich Paul and you take him at his word, he doesn't know yet. Now, the question I was going to ask you, I think LeBron knows. Do you think Rich Paul knows?
0: No. Nope.
1: I don't think he does either.
0: I think he would have slipped up by now.
1: Yeah, unless he's an amazing poker player. Like, I don't know if Rich Paul even knows where LeBron's going. But there was more on this podcast that I want to get to as we talk about, all right, well, when's the decision going to happen? And does LeBron even know? This was interesting. Now, this is a fairly long clip from the podcast last night. And for those, I'm assuming everyone knows that Rich Paul is LeBron James' agent, but let me make that clear. Rich Paul is LeBron James' agent, his longtime friend. So that's why Rich Paul, everything he says is so relevant. Outside of LeBron and LeBron's wife, Rich Paul should be the guy who knows first.
0: Yeah, I agree.
1: So he says last night that they're not trying to make a spectacle out of this, that LeBron still just doesn't know. Listen to this.
24: I'll say it again. None of these people know anything.
4: Nobody knows nothing. And I say that respectfully because we haven't made it to where anybody knows anything.
25: But let me take your temperature on something.
4: Sure. Let me finish. So I think it's important for people to understand we're not making this about attention and a spectacle. It's not about a decision or anything like that. He has a choice to make. He has a business choice to make. We're not going to sit here and decide or allow someone else to decide when he makes that decision or that choice. It's a business choice that he's making. And I think as an athlete, why is it that an athlete has to rush his choice?
25: I want to answer that.
4: Because from a business perspective, you were making a choice between jobs, high-level jobs, and you've earned the right. You're a big-time executive that's with an unbelievable, arguably the best resume in the history of your job. Who's rushing you?
25: Okay.
4: Nobody.
1: All right, so interesting there from Rich Paul. One, they're not trying to make a spectacle.
0: Oh, there is. These teams have to move on. They have to move on, don't you?
1: And the NBA, we talked about that with the media. But now let me ask you, because you're a former athlete.
0: Wouldn't you be worried that the teams would just start dropping out? Like, all right, we're done.
1: Not when you're LeBron James, I would think. But they have a roster spot to fill, so you're right. But let me ask you, as a former athlete, Rich Paul is asking the question, why is it different for an athlete compared to a business executive? If you're an executive and you got this great resume, no one's necessarily rushing you to make a decision
0: right. Like
1: you're rushing an athlete. Your opinion first, and then I'll respond. You agree with him?
0: On the rush, I guess he thinks, here's the problem with this whole situation. Because he is as good as he is, that people will wait. They just wait for him. He has the league by the cojones.
1: He does.
0: There's no doubt about it. It's one of those things where if you're going to go on to tell me that he doesn't know that, or he doesn't know that people are hanging on his every word, I would tell you you're full of it. 100% he'd be full of it. Because he knows this is a media opportunity.
1: Yeah.
0: Let's face it. He could go do media anywhere he wants right now, get paid for it, blah, blah, blah, do whatever he does. And he's going to do it. And he's going to drop little subtle hints. Maybe he's doing it on purpose. Maybe he's not. But the whole situation turns into a media frenzy is what it is. What have we've been doing this for how long now?
1: 3 weeks.
0: 3 weeks we've been doing this. You're going to tell me he doesn't know where he's going? I have a hard time believing that.
1: Yeah, I do too. But like
0: and here's the other thing. If you really want to get a feel for the city, because when it comes down to it, it's a basketball team, right? So when you cut it, let's say he did cut it down to three, we might not even know if that's 100% true.
1: Yeah.
0: So if he does cut it down to Cleveland, Philadelphia, Miami, if you're not in those cities getting a feel for him, how do you know where you want to go?
1: Yeah, because if it's more than just basketball, which is being signaled, it's also about his family and about his daughter. You're right. How do you know? And he's like, we don't want to hear from people anymore. We don't need to hear for anything. We got all the information. You're right. But where I'm going to push back a little on Rich Paul, when he makes the comparison to business.
0: Yeah.
1: If a company offered a job, because that's in essence what they've done, right? The Sixers, the Heat, the Golden State Warriors.
0: They all offered you a job. Usually there is a deadline.
1: Yes. Well, so look
0: that's
1: at any
0: what
1: business.
0: I was thinking.
1: Yeah.
0: If you're the Sixers, are you willing to say, we're waiting till next Monday at 5 o'clock?
1: But when Rich Paul's saying, why should an athlete be rushed and a business executive isn't, I don't know if that's necessarily true. Like, I'm just looking back at my experience. Like, if I offered a lawyer a job and weeks were going by and they're like, we're not sure.
0: You're going to somebody else.
1: Yeah, you have to. You have to move forward.
0: Yep.
1: Just like these teams have to move forward. So although I understand Rich Paul's sentiment of, hey, he doesn't want to be rushed, at this point, we are July 21st. They can't do the schedule. They can't do the media games. What's prime time? Teams can't fill their rosters. That's why. Because it's more than just about LeBron. There's an entire league that's on the hook here.
0: Right. I agree with you. I mean, it's one of those things where do you want to be the team that says we have to put a time limit on this?
1: Then you're out. That's the thing. You're probably scared to do it.
0: Well, what if let's face it. If I say that, and he really wanted to go there, it would be a done deal.
1: Like, if you love something, let it go. If it comes back, it's yours. If it doesn't, it never was.
0: No, just literally. How about make a
1: real... You know what I mean, Patricia?
0: I'm talking to you. How about just make a real deadline?
1: Because if you make a deadline. Because
0: you're scared?
1: Yes, you're scared.
0: Well,
1: that's exactly
0: I'm going to say something. If he really wanted to go there and you made a deadline, he'd say, okay, and then make his decision. Or is this about power? That's the way you're thinking.
1: Yeah, a little bit about that. But I'm looking at, let's look at.
0: It's not a little bit about that. Don't you? You know what? Teams need to move on.
1: But hold on. You're Mike Gansey, you're Bob Myers, you're Nick Nurse, you're Josh Harris, right? They're all in a room.
0: You don't want to be a GOAT.
1: Do you want to say, hey, listen, we really want LeBron, but we're going to run a power play. We're going to call LeBron's agent right now and tell him if he doesn't decide by Friday, we're out. Guess what? LeBron's going to say I'm out because he does have that kind of power.
0: I think all the teams should do it.
1: Now, if all the teams got together, then what? LeBron's not playing in 2026? Come on.
0: See ya.
1: He has the power. He has earned the power, but it's getting annoying. He's got to make a decision because he's got everybody hostage right now.
0: You know what? Usually you make a decision as to where you're going to be. And I used to do it if I was either a free agent or whatever. I always wanted to know where I was going to be by Christmas Day.
1: For baseball.
0: In the offseason.
1: Yeah, which makes sense. Yep. And you would think for him. Now, I saw something interesting that came out on Twitter, and I forget who posted. It might have been Sam Ostry, who comes on the station a lot, said, is there any chance LeBron waits to make a decision until the regular season already starts? Now, that would shock me if he doesn't go through training camp and doesn't go through all practices to try to get familiar with his team. Is he like, hey, listen, I'll join a team closer to Christmas. I just want to be there for the postseason round. I don't see that happen.
0: That sounds a lot like what some baseball players did.
1: Some pitchers.
0: David Robertson.
1: Yeah, and some pitchers will come in late. But I think LeBron makes a decision.
0: I think he's going to make a decision, but he's just getting old. And it's one of those things where, okay, if he doesn't come here, we won't even talk about him. What are we going to say? I want you to think about this. Let's say the decision comes down right now. Depends after all the good you just said about LeBron James, what are you going to say?
1: I'm going to be devastated.
0: You're going to be devastated.
1: I am. I've convinced myself that this was a real possibility, and now
0: see,
1: I'm
0: see, that's why you're a donkey.
1: I think there's a lot of people who are in that boat.
0: I don't believe that. I believe when I look at this situation, it is a one in who knows how many shot. You make it. You don't. You move on.
1: Sounds like one in five right now, based off of the team.
0: One in five shots. So you have a 20% chance of landing LeBron James.
1: Yeah.
0: And you think that's a good number.
1: It makes so much sense. Like, I didn't get myself excited when he chose the Lakers over the Sixers. I didn't think the Sixers had a shot back then. But now I look at this team, and it makes so much sense for him to come here. It would be very disappointing. It really would be. But I look, if you want to weigh in on LeBron James, I know some people are over LeBron James and the whole hunt for him. But until he picks a team, we're going to talk about it because there's a possibility he's coming here. Now, you mentioned how he's got the league by hostage, right? He's got the league held hostage with the networks. Rich Paul, on his podcast last night, said he spoke to Adam Silver. So after Adam Silver, the commissioner of the NBA, said, I need him to make a decision. Rich Paul said he spoke to Adam Silver in New York. Here's Rich Paul on the conversation he had with the commissioner.
4: Like I said, it's still his choice. So if he doesn't really know, can't rush it. Can't rush it.
25: So right now the league is aware of this, that he's not there yet.
4: And we're not going to be rushed. It doesn't matter. I don't want to sit here and sound like this. I'll just say, we're not going to be rushed. It is his choice to make. And when he makes the choice, he's making it. Here's the other thing. There's been several people to call and say, hey, Rich, is there anything more we should be doing, we could be doing? And my answer is no. We don't need you to go above and beyond about anything. We understand it. It's clear. And again, there's roster spots that's not filled. If they want to fill their roster spots, we're not saying don't fill your roster spots.
1: So not only is he telling Adam Silver, look, you're not going to rush him. They're telling teams, like you just said, if a team wants to fill a roster spot, feel free. Go ahead. Don't wait for us. Because they do know the level of power that he has. And I understand what you're saying. I understand what some of our listeners are probably thinking. Move on. Screw him. Blah, blah. It's LeBron James. What he would add to this team, it instantly would make the 76ers favorites in the Eastern Conference. Like, if LeBron signs with the Sixers, are they favorites?
0: Yes.
1: You're putting them above the Knicks?
0: I think that would be a no-doubter that, yes, I think they would be.
1: So right now, let's just look at these odds. Because I want to see where the Sixers are and how much things would move. So right now, Eastern Conference, they got the New York Knicks at a plus 310. The Boston Celtics at a plus 490. Toronto Raptors plus 700. And then you got the Sixers at a plus 750. If LeBron signs here, you got better odds than the Raptors. If LeBron signs here, you got better odds than the Celtics. And I would have to believe, you're right, Ricky, they would have better odds than the Knicks.
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